A short meditation from the wisdom of the saints. Oh, how great is the priest! The priest will only be understood in heaven. Were he understood on earth, people would die, not of fear, but of love. St. John Marie Vianney.

which I also received, how that Christ died for our sins according to the Scriptures, and that he was buried, and that he rose again the third day according to the Scriptures, and that he was seen by Cephas, and after that by the 11. Then was he seen by more than 500 brethren at once, of whom many remain until this present day, and some are fallen asleep. After that he was seen by James, then by all the apostles, and last of all he was seen also by me, as by one born out of due time. For I am the least of the apostles, who am not worthy to be called an apostle, because I persecuted the church of God. But by the grace of God I am what I am, and his grace in me has not been void. Please stand for the gospel. The gospel is taken from the 7th chapter of the Gospel of St. Mark. At that time, Jesus, going out of the coast of Tyre, came by Sidon to the Sea of Galilee through the midst of the coast of Decapolis. And they bring to him one deaf and dumb, and they besought him that he would lay his hand upon him. And taking him from the multitude apart, he put his fingers into his ears, and spitting, he touched his tongue. And looking up to heaven, he groaned and said to him, Ephphatha, which is, Be thou opened. And immediately his ears were opened, and the string of his tongue was loosed, and he spoke correctly. And he charged them that they should tell no man, but the more he charged them, so much the more a great deal did they publish it, and so much the more did they wonder, saying, He has done all things well. He has made both the deaf to hear and the dumb to speak. Please be seated. In the name of the Father, and of the Son, and of the Holy Ghost. Amen. Dear Reverend Father, dear faithful, because we have this special situation where we have this wonderful statue of Our Lady of Buen Suceso with us, I wanted to speak to you about the history of the making of this statue and the story behind it. It all started back in the 16th century when Our Lady appeared to a cloistered

hopped over to the New World in 1540 when it went to Mexico. And then in South America, there were some influential ladies in the Spanish colony of Ecuador, and they heard about this conceptionist order, and they petitioned King Philip II, the famous King Philip II, to have these conceptionist nuns come to Ecuador and establish a colony. So King Philip II, he agreed. You see how there, how the Spanish monarchy sort of had a certain control over the church in Spain. There was heavy control of the monarchy in Spain, but in the end, it was to a large part for the good. So King Philip agreed. He got together a group of nuns and had them get on a boat and go all the way to Ecuador. And there was one nun that was the appointed as a superior. Her name was Mother Maria of Jesus. And she was the aunt of the future Mother Mariana. And Mother Mariana, in fact, was on the boat, went over with her aunt, and even though she was only 9 years old at the time. And as the years went on, and Mother Mariana became a teenager, she eventually decided to pursue a vocation with those Conceptionist nuns, where her aunt was the Mother Superior. So this new Conceptionist convent was founded on January 13th, 1577, in Ecuador, in Quito, Ecuador, and it was dedicated under the title of the Immaculate Conception. It was called the convent, and to this day is called the Convent of the Immaculate Conception. From the very first days of that convent, it seemed like Our Lady had a special predilection, a special love for that religious house, because she decided to do something with that house that she had never done before and she has never done since. After Mother Mariana became the superioress of the convent, Our Lady appeared to her and announced to Mother Mariana that she, Our Lady, the Blessed Virgin, wanted to

asked, sorry, Our Lady asked Mother Mary Anna to commission a statue to be made of her, and this statue would represent her as the abbess of the convent. It would, she would hold a crozier. You might realize that it's not just bishops who wield croziers, but even abbesses have historically, especially abbesses in Spain, have historically wielded a crozier as a symbol of their authority. And this statue would also have the keys of the convent wrapped around the hands of Our Lady, again to symbolize the fact that she is the Mother Superior of the convent. So Mother Mariana commissioned this statue to be made, and Our Lady predicted that it would be completed miraculously. There was this very good sculptor who was sculpting the statue, and he reached a certain point, and he needed special paints for the face of Our Lady and the face of Our Lord. And he was looking for exactly the right paints, and then one night, some angels came and completed the faces of the statue miraculously. And then it was the next day, I don't know exactly when, it was but shortly thereafter that Our Lady appeared to Mother Mariana and then entered into the statue. She animated the statue such that she moved through the statue, made the statue alive. Now, one thing that's very important for us to consider when we look at this story, because it concerns the very essence of what Our Lady was after in making this apparition, because Our Lady just doesn't do these things randomly. She always has something in mind. She always has some specific purpose. And we find the purpose of Our Lady's apparition to Mother Mariana and her wanting to be the abbess, to be a religious of the Conceptionist nuns, in the name that she chose for herself. Because you know that when a young woman enters a convent, she comes in with her name, you know, she might be Jane Doe or whatever her name is. And then she takes on a different name when she makes her profession, because it's symbolic of a change of life. And she might choose some specific mystery of our faith as her particular devotion. And so when she does that and she's granted that name, she has that name associated with her for the rest of her life, and she focuses on that particular mystery in her spirituality. So you might have Teresa of the Child Jesus, you know, the famous Carmelite nun, or Teresa of Jesus, the famous Carmelite nun in Spain. There's Mother Mary of the Incarnation, this nun in Quebec. There's all these different titles that people choose, John of the Cross, whatever it may be. They choose some specific title, and this is exactly what Our Lady did. She said, I'm going to become a religious of the order, and I will be called Mary, a buen suceso de la purificación. I will be Mary of the good event of the purification. So she's choosing the fourth joyful mystery to be the specific focus of her religious life in this convent. So Our Lady became, as it were, a nun of that order under that title of Our Lady of the Purification, and she became its superioress. And to this day, this miraculous statue is still in this convent in Quito. It stands above the chair of the abbess of the convent, and they keep a stall in the choir empty, representing that is the place of Our Lady. If you go to a convent, typically you have choir stalls on both sides, and the nuns pray the divine office, and there's a strict pecking order in those choir stalls, and there's one for the superior, and then the second in command, third in command, all the way down the line. And so they keep the chair for the first in command open, because that is Our Lady's spot. From that point, Our Lady was the superioress of the convent, and there was another superior who's like her vicar. With regards to Mother Mariana, Our Lady began to direct her for the next 40 years, to instruct her and make various revelations to her. She made many prophecies.
Our Lady made many prophecies

0: to Mother Mariana about the future. And there were two main reasons why she did this. One reason was so that she would motivate Mother Mariana to become a victim soul, where she would offer herself to do penance and to experience many, many sufferings for the period of time that Our Lady was telling her about. What was that period of time? It was our period of time. She was talking to her about the end of the 19th century and the whole of the 20th century, predicting a great crisis in the church that would occur. And she wanted Mother Mariana already to do many acts of penance for that time, to draw graces upon that time, because that time would need it much more than her own time. The second reason why Our Lady made these predictions about the future was to authenticate her apparitions. If she made these predictions of, you know, centuries later, that these things would happen centuries later, and they actually happened, then people would say, I think that Our Lady of Buen Suceso is authentic. It's an authentic apparition. So the prophecies she made did not just concern Quito and Ecuador. They were about the church. They were about society. They were about the world as a whole in those specific centuries, what would happen. And this is what I think makes this apparition so interesting for us, because many of the prophecies concern our own time. I want to focus specifically on one of the most important apparitions, one that occurred on February 2nd, the Feast of the Purification in 1634, the 40th anniversary of Our Lady's first appearance to Mother Mariana. So Mother Mariana was in the chapel. It was nighttime. It was dark. And she was praying before the Blessed Sacrament. And if any of you have ever gone to the chapel at nighttime, and there's no lights on, and you're doing a holy hour, it's kind of very special to do that. If you've ever done that, what you notice is that the only light you see is that of the sanctuary lamp. And that little flame is much more brilliant than you would expect. It gives us much more light than you would expect when you're doing your holy hour. But this is what was going on with Mother Mariana. She was in the chapel. The sanctuary light was on. And then all of a sudden, it went out. The flame was gone. And she was cast into utter darkness. It was just totally dark. And Our Lady explained the significance of this sanctuary lamp going out. She said that the main symbolism behind this was that there would be a great loss of faith in the future, that certain members of the Catholic clergy would become as thieves, stealing that tabernacle light and casting many people into darkness, that they would rob the light of the faith, they would take away doctrine, dogma, and tradition, and, as it were, leaving many people in a great darkness without even so much as the light, even that little light of the sanctuary lamp. That was the main significance. There were four other symbolisms, Our Lady said, when she was instructing Mother Mariana. The second reason for the light going out, she said, was that the Conceptionist community there would shrink and would even be infected with bad attitudes and false charity as a result of the spirit that would pervade the church at the time. The third thing represented was that during the 20th century, there would be a massive campaign against the virtues of chastity and purity, and that there would hardly be any more these two virtues in the world. Our Lady even went so far as to say that at that time, there would hardly be any virgins left in the world. The fourth reason the lamp was put out was to show how much influence the secret societies would have on the church, especially in causing children to lose their innocence, and as a result, very few people offering themselves for a religious vocation. The extinction of the religious vocation because of the corruption of children. And then the last reason for the lamp going out is to represent those who would have means to help the church, but would do nothing that would be in darkness. They would have means, perhaps they would have financial means, other means to help the church, and they would do nothing. They would not lift a finger to help restore the church. So Our Lady was portraying for Mother Mariana a terrible period of the church, which we know that we're now going through because there's this great crisis in the church, there's this great crisis in society, and there's this great materialism. She was predicting a time where there would be a vast flooding of materialism into the world. People would become very sensual, and as a result, there would be hardly any vocations left. And of course, those are the two main characteristics of our time. We could even say that Our Lady of Fatima was predicting the same thing when she said that Russia would spread her errors throughout the world. And the main error of Russia is atheistic materialism, to completely immerse people in material things. So this is our times. And whenever people become immersed in material things to the degree, they become less spiritual. And they become completely focused on the world. All they look for in this life is selfishly pursuing their own pleasures and enjoyment. And the last thing they want to think about is sacrificing themselves for some higher ideal, especially some supernatural ideal. Sacrificing themselves for something that does not concern this world at all. It is purely transcendent, some purely transcendent goal. That's the last thing that they're going to want to be doing. And all of this that Our Lady is speaking about, the solution to all of it is represented in the title that she chooses for herself when she calls herself Our Lady of the Purification. Because what happens in that fourth joyful mystery is that Our Lady goes to the temple to offer a sacrifice and to present her firstborn to God. This was demanded by the Jewish law because of the fact that God saved the firstborn of the Israelites when they were in Egypt. He preserved them from the 10th plague. So the Jewish mothers were required to go and present a sacrifice on behalf of their firstborn to God. And even we in the Society of St. Pius X, the Archbishop Lefebvre, chose for us in the seminary, for the day that we take the cassock and the day that we take the tonsure, that's the day we more or less are offering ourselves for the first time to the church. We're offering our lives for the service of the church, that it happened on the Feast of the Purification, February 2nd. And that's traditionally always been seen as a day when people would come to the church and offer themselves for the service of God. And this is why Our Lady chose this title for herself. She represented, by her saying, I want to be a religious in your order, and I want to be a religious who takes the name of Our Lady of the Purification. She was representing the solution to the problems that she was predicting. This vast materialism, this vast loss of vocations, this impurity flooding the whole world is conquered by consecrated virgins, by people giving their life to religion in the religious state. Our Lady, we may say, she was deploring a world to come where sacrifice would no longer be esteemed. We can perhaps guess as well that she was deploring a church where the sacrifice of the Mass would be denatured. That's another major reason why there's so few vocations today, is because even the sacrifice of the Mass itself has been so diminished. One of the main things with the new Mass is they were wanting to hide the sacrificial nature of the Mass in order to make the Mass more acceptable to Protestants who don't believe in sacrifice. They don't believe in ritual sacrifice. So the new Mass still has the elements of sacrifice, but they are hidden. If you look at the rite itself, you have to look very closely to still say it's a sacrifice. And if you don't go to a liturgy that clearly represents sacrifice to you, our Lord's sacrifice on the cross, then why would you yourself want to present your life as a sacrifice to God? It's just not very inspiring. So my dear faithful, there's a number of things that should endear us to Our Lady of Buen Suceso. And I don't translate it into English. In fact, even the nuns there in Quito, they ask that we not translate it into English because English speakers get the wrong idea. The tendency is to translate it literally, to call it Our Lady of Good Success. Or people tend to think, okay, you know, it's Our Lady of Good Luck. They tend to turn Our Lady into some materialistic good luck charm. And that's the exact opposite of what Our Lady is wanting in this. It's supposed to be a very spiritual thing. And if we call it Our Lady of Good Success, we think, well, it's Our Lady to help me have commercial success, monetary success, or whatever. And that's just not at all what this apparition is about. It's about us becoming more spiritual, not using Our Lady as some good luck charm so that we can have material advantage in this life. So, Our Lady of Buen Suceso should be dear to us. One reason is that she talks about our times. She's speaking to Mother Mariana, yes, but she's also speaking to us in our day. She's telling us about the world that we live in, about the crisis that we're going through in church and society. Thus, there's a special connection between Our Lady of Buen Suceso in our own times. And if we want the situation in the church and the world to improve, we should go to her. She who presents to us this solution and who really offers to us this invocation of her under this title as a special aid to the particular difficulties of our time. And perhaps that's already the intention that some of you have chosen for your novena. When we pray this novena, perhaps you're praying for the restoration of the church. Perhaps you're praying for the restoration of society, for a restoration of greater practice of religion, greater godliness in society. I don't know, but it's a very good intention because Our Lady of Buen Suceso is here for that purpose. A second thing that should endear us to Our Lady of Buen Suceso is her focus on the religious life and the restoration of vocations. I mean, this is the very mission of the Society of St. Pius X. The reason why the Archbishop founded the Society is because he had this dream of restoring the priesthood, of forming good priests for the church. And when you form good priests, and the priests are able to speak to the faithful and encourage the faithful about the religious life and communicate holiness to them, really, then you have a lot more religious vocations that come. You have a lot more young people who want to offer their lives for the service of God. So this is very much a work of the central work of the Society of St. Pius X, to restore the priesthood and through that to restore the religious life. And that's why there's all these religious orders who are kind of associated with the Society. And it's a sign that by giving some restoration to the priesthood, that in fact has happened. It has also resulted in a certain restoration of the religious life. So that was why the Archbishop founded the Society of St. Pius X, and you may know that he actually referred to Our Lady of Buen Suceso in perhaps the most important sermon that he gave in his life on June 30th, 1988, when he did the consecrations of the four bishops. And he said, you know, there's one of our priests in Colombia sent me this notice about Our Lady of Buen Suceso. He said, I didn't know about her before, and she made certain predictions. And one of the predictions she made is that it would be a prelate in the 20th century who would restore the priesthood. He said, you know, I don't know if it's me or not. I'm just sort of throwing this out there. I don't know if it's me. We to this day, of course, we don't know if she was referring to Archbishop Lefebvre. But the fact is that there is definitely a special connection between Our Lady of Buen Suceso and us. And my dear faithful, I mean, we have this great grace of having Our Lady with us for this short time, for this week to come. She will be here for us to pray to her, for us to honor her. She's going to accompany us in this pilgrimage that we do every year on behalf of our parish. So this is a very, very special grace for all of us. And if you desire to turn around the crisis in the world if you want the restoration of the church in these dark times, then you should turn to our Blessed Mother under this title. Especially during this week, you should invoke her with a very great confidence. For one thing, we should ask her to help dematerialize us. We ourselves are affected by this environment that we live in. We should ask her for the help to be more detached from the material things that we all possess, to be purer in our lives than we have been in the past. We should ask her to give us this spirit of sacrifice that's so necessary to turn things around in our age. I mean, we tend to be so focused on political remedies or societal remedies, all these natural remedies that we hope in, and we don't hope enough in supernatural remedies. We need to enkindle the spirit of sacrifice in ourselves, the same spirit that our Lord and our Lady had in their lives, if we really want society and the world to turn around. This is the real solution. And we have to ask her, above all, to assist us to do our duty of state to the best of our ability for supernatural ends. This is what we prayed on the second day of the novena. And I just want to leave you with these words of the prayer from the second day. O God, give us boundless confidence in Most Holy Mary of Buen Suceso, the purification, and the grace of the fulfillment of the duties of our state in life, so that we may be worthy of such a holy mother and powerful protectress. May we always be grateful and docile subjects, so that someday we can sing and praise thy glory in heaven. Our Lady.
1: It is certainly an image of a sorry world indeed, a world without saints. But it is a world in which we will live, a world where martyrs refuse to shed their blood, where young men refuse the call to the priesthood, where confessors shy away from defending their faith, where mothers no longer sacrifice themselves to our Lord through their children, through their family, where children choose their own will to obedience, where the Mass is not loved, where the Blessed Sacrament is not devoutly received, where confession is ignored, where Our Lady is forgotten, where instead men and women indulge only in selfishness and in worldliness. But it is a world in which we will live. It will be a world in which souls are damned, unless souls generously answer the call to sanctity. The world is in dire need of an epidemic of sanctity. None of us can be content to step back and hide away under this ugly guise of mediocrity, to expect someone else to become a saint, to expect somebody else to make that step, to make that sacrifice. No saint ever thought that way. And if all men thought that way, it would be a sorry, sorry, sorry world.
2: Today we begin a deeper look at the new Mass, starting with its new theology. What is the theology of mysteries? And why has it become so central to modern liturgical thinking? Father Leo Anthony Hainos explains how modernist thinkers, influenced by philosophical trends like Kantian idealism, began emphasizing experience over doctrine, shifting the Mass from a sacrificial act rooted in truth to a relived emotional event. This foundational shift helps explain many of the changes that followed. So in this episode, we lay the groundwork for understanding the new Mass by examining the very ideas that reshaped it. On sspxpodcast.com/mass, you'll be able to find all of these episodes, videos, and resources. This is free to listen to, but please do consider a one-time or a small monthly recurring donation. And please consider leaving a rating and a review on the podcast to help others find these episodes and discover the beauty and the truth of traditional Catholicism. So now let's join Father Hainos for episode 40 of the Catholic Mass, turning the Mass into a time machine. Father Hainos, great to have you, and it is good to start diving into the new Mass, good in relative terms. How are things going for you?
3: Doing pretty well. Just at the seminary over summer vacation right now, so it's pretty quiet and there's very few people here.
2: Great.
3: So got time to do a lot of extra things like podcasts and such. But
2: Well, glad you were able to take some of the time and grateful that you were going to give us some of your time. So thank you. Hopefully the class prep is still going to go well and not suffer because of this, but it is appreciated either way.
3: This material is part of what I do for classes. So even
2: For
3: this is kind of overlaps. So.
2: Okay. So basically when we finish this episode, we're basically priests is what you're saying.
3: There's a little bit more that goes into that.
2: But. A little bit. Okay. Fair enough. Well, Father, this week we're going to be looking at, we're going to start looking at the new Mass. Our broad kind of discussion that we're going to be doing this week and next week again with you is theologically, I mean, kind of the subtopic is theologically, why is there a rupture with the new Mass? We're going to be talking about kind of how it came about. We're going to be looking at some of the prayers specifically in 2 weeks' time with Father Robinson. We're going to be looking at it kind of socially and culturally with Father Burfitt the week after that. But you and I, we're going to be looking at it for 2 weeks, just ourselves, just looking at the theology of it. And we're going to divide this topic, the theology, the theological rupture of the new Mass, into two different sections. What are we going to be covering this week and why break it up into two, other than there's a lot and it's difficult, but maybe that's the simple answer.
3: Right. There's a lot. It's difficult to kind of grasp certain things. So we could approach it looking at the problems with the new Mass. So the society's main, let's say, objections to the new Mass, we're going to object to three things. There's going to be the fact that the new Mass kind of detracts from the sacrificial propitiatory character of the Mass, that it detracts from the honoring of the real presence and belief in the real presence by extension, and then that it kind of overemphasized the common priesthood of the faithful to the detriment of the ministerial priesthood of the priest. So we could look at it from that perspective, but I'm going to leave that more for kind of the application of it. And we're going to try to go a little deeper into some of the ideology behind those problems. And frankly, some of this ideology is quite confusing. We're trying to, kind of delve into a modernist mind here a little bit. I'm going to try to today just give a little kind of a quick summary of the theology of mysteries. I'm really going to be summarizing because Andrew and I talked about this a little bit before, but it's quite confusing, the whole idea of the theology of mysteries. So I'm going to try to really, really summarize it, make it very simple. So hopefully we'll go through that today, maybe a little bit of a shorter podcast, and then we'll delve more deeply into, in fact, what is kind of really the main theological idea behind the new Mass, which is the theology of the Paschal Mystery. Hopefully okay. We'll do that next podcast, more normal length.
2: Okay. So for this episode, we're going to be talking about mainly one topic, which is the theology of mysteries, which is... And again, if I'm saying anything here when I'm kind of leading these questions or asking these questions, I'm not pretending to be an idiot on this. I am an idiot on this stuff. So, just correct me where you need. But we're going to be talking about the theology of mysteries. This is a modernist concept, or at least this is, again, the Catholic Church has always had this sense of mystery, that there are mysteries that we can't fully comprehend. But the modernists are going to take this and do something different with it. They're going to put more of an emphasis on mysteries, or put the emphasis where it never really has been before. And this is very different from the Thomistic St. Thomas Aquinas tradition, which you are steeped in, Father, at St. Thomas Aquinas Seminary.
3: Hopefully, yes.
2: Yeah.
3: So it's a question of... it's a question of just really overemphasizing certain things. So some of the things they say, they kind of almost start from a from something of a Catholic perspective in a certain sense. There's certain things like, oh yeah, I could kind of relate to that, but they overemphasize certain things, and some of the things are very, very small details. One of the things I also teach logic class, And one of the things we go over that is one of the logical principles is that you have a small error in principles and you get a large error in the conclusions, right?
4: Mm-hmm.
3: So even though some of these things seem like maybe we're splitting hairs a little bit, it's a question of just overemphasizing one thing as opposed to another. It has massive consequences in the long run.
4: Yeah. Anyone who's ever worked with a spreadsheet or coding or anything doing any computer work, there's that common saying, bad data in, bad data out. You put one parenthesis where it doesn't need to go and it's over.
3: Yeah. And you get a huge difference at the end. So, yeah.
4: Yep.
3: So anyway, just real quick. So we will publish some notes with this to kind of accompany this podcast. There are a lot of quotes in the notes. I'm not going to go through all those quotes. It would just take forever.
4: Okay.
3: I basically read the whole thing to you. So I'm not going to go through those so much in this. I'll go through some of the more important ones, but people are welcome to see some of those afterwards. Also, some, I guess, recommended reading I would suggest if you want to understand this topic a bit more is the Society's book on the problem of the liturgical reform. So a lot of what I'm pulling comes from that. I'm also taking from some different sources like Father Bouillet and Father Josef Jungmann, who are two of the authors, if you want, of the New Mass. They were on the commission that was tasked with kind of coming up with the New Mass.
4: Mm-hmm.
3: So taking a couple things from some of their previous works to try to understand a little bit some of the ideology behind what was eventually produced in the New Mass. And some of these things can be very, very confusing. I'm going to do my best, like I said, to be very simple about it. So, we're going to start a little bit, let's say, with something of a philosophical perspective. So just to look briefly at some of, you know, the thought process behind modernism. It comes very much from the philosophy of Immanuel Kant. You can see an old podcast, I think, by Father Wiseman during the Crisis series on that topic. Mm-hmm. It's very interesting how influential his philosophy is in the modern world. But very much so also with the modernists. So just briefly, Immanuel Kant, his philosophy is what we call idealism. And so for him, he kind of disdains the more traditional realistic philosophy of Aristotle, St. Thomas Aquinas. For him, he says there is no real connection between man's concepts and reality, right? So between what I know up in my head and between what's out here, there's no real connection. I can't know that. And so any universal concepts are just something that are kind of entirely arbitrary. They don't necessarily have any effect on what's outside me, on reality itself, right? They don't mirror reality. Whereas a realist philosophy would say, we draw those concepts from reality. They do accurately mirror reality. In any case, so because there's no real connection between my thoughts and reality, I can't know anything except purely material things, purely sensible things, right? Mm-hmm. So I can't understand, you know, any concept, any conceptual thing, anything that's more of a spiritual thing. And of course, that's eventually going to lead to skepticism because basically, you know, I can't know anything. There's no correspondence between my mind and reality. And because of that, I can only experience. So experiencing things is the only way I really, truly know something. So only my sensible experiences, I can be sure, are authentic. Everything else, it could just be my mind playing tricks on me, right?
4: Mm-hmm.
3: So that's where experience is so important because that alone is what really puts man into contact with reality, right? So that's Kant's philosophy. Modernists are going to take that. They're very much imbued with that same philosophy. And they they also have that extreme emphasis on experience. You know, I have to experience things, right? So they have something of a disdain for what they would see as kind of the rigidity of scholastic theology, St. Thomas's theology. And so they like to focus more on kind of the mysterious side of the faith, right? Part of that's because the mysterious side of the faith is difficult to explain. So it's easy to be very vague about what you say. Mm-hmm. And so for Thomistic theology, it recognizes the fact that, you know, there is a mysterious element to our faith, right? That's why I say sometimes, you know, I might say, oh, mysteries. Well, of course, we all believe in mysteries. You know, it's one of the things a kid learns in the catechism is what a supernatural mystery is. Mm-hmm. What Thomistic theology does is it takes divine revelation and using human reason, it examines it, it organizes it, makes comparisons, all of that to try to delve into it a little deeper, well knowing that we'll never really understand everything there is to know about it, right? Just we'll understand that, you know, we can explain certain things about the nature of the church. We can say our Lord Jesus Christ really is present in the Blessed Sacrament, and we can explain maybe a little bit how that can kind of be the case. But we always know in the long run, okay, well, there's always something that, you know, human reason can't understand, something which is supernatural. It's above our nature. Mm-hmm. And so there is that mysterious element that we'll never really fully wrap our minds around, right? But we can say certain things, and that's what we do say based on divine revelation. So for the modernists, they're going to focus more on the mysterious side, right? Like I said, partly because it's more vague, and partly because it's kind of all about experience. They like that experience. They like to experience things, right? So the theology of mysteries is all about kind of trying to experiencing the revelation of God. And it's something the modernist theologians love. A quote, for example, at that time, Joseph Ratzinger, "The doctrine of mysteries is perhaps the most fertile theological idea of our century," right? So something they really like, because they see it as, it's not constraining, because it lacks the clarity of traditional theology. And one can kind of delve into this realm that's a bit more vague and try to understand a bit more, grasp some of these mysteries, etc. All without much clarity of thought. Mm-hmm. So basically, you can say whatever you want to say.
4: So to make sure I'm understanding, what the modernists are going to be influenced by these Kantian ideas, by this nominalist idea that you can't fully know things, basically I think therefore I am, right? That type of stuff. And they're going to say, well, experience is what matters. It seems a little bit of an oxymoron or ironic or whatever the word is, that modernists would then go, so here's all these mysteries that we can't understand. Let's really focus on those. It seems to me that if they were being true rationalists, true nominalists, they would kind of shy away from the mysteries, but instead they're diving into the mysteries almost more. Is it because they're trying to get like an emotional response out of the mysteries? Is it because they're trying to experience the mysteries and that is their faith instead of just... Right.
3: There's certainly very much the emotional aspect to it. But I would say it's a little more kind of, again, it's a little bit of a disdain for speculative theology, speculative knowledge. You know, because I can't say for absolute certain that, I don't know, this is the case.
4: Okay.
3: And so it's a little bit, so they'll look at it almost kind of in a certain way as two different kinds of revelation. So actually, Dom Cazel, one of the liturgical figures that I mentioned from a previous podcast. Anyway, he's going to say this, speaking about the idea of mystery, he says, "This notion of mystery seeks to express the character of God's direct revelation to his servants, which is linked to revelation, with a capital R, This stands in contrast with a philosophical type of knowledge. So with an intellectual, something more speculative, right? So I can say, I know this to be the case. For him, that kind of belongs to, yeah, revelation, which, you know, kind of in the quote, I put it with a capital R. That's what he means, is like, you know, kind of divine revelation, God revealing certain truths. But then he talks about God's direct revelation. So there's actually, he's talking about kind of two different sorts of revelation. There's the one that's, you know, the truths that are revealed. But then there's this something that's much more visceral almost, you know, God coming directly into contact. And that's what they love with the whole, with the mysteries, you know. Yeah. And certainly there is very much the emotional element to it. But there's also kind of that aspect of experience, right? I can't, the speculative side, I can't know for sure, you know. But the experiential side, like I experienced this, I know it, I felt it, right?
4: Are they almost going to have like a sense of, sorry, Father, I know you said this is going to be a short one, a short episode, but is there almost going to be a sense of the experiences that one has in practicing the faith and really sitting with the mysteries, not trying to really dive into them, but just sitting with the mysteries, that this experience that one has is almost akin to like a revelation. I know they're not going to come out and say directly that it is revelation, because they would have to contradict some dogma there. But is this where we kind of get this idea of a development of doctrine, of that the title of that old French catechism, the living stones, like that there's this real, almost as important as revelation is the experience of being in the mystery?
3: I think they would say that. I don't think they have a problem saying that. That, you know, that living this, because again, Thomistic theology recognizes there is that mysterious element. So that kind of in a certain way opens the door for them. Okay, well, what is that? And they start focusing on that so much that they completely ignore, you know, all of the truths that God certainly did reveal.
4: And Thomistic theologians are just going to say, it's a mystery. Stop trying to find. They're not going to say stop, but.
3: Yeah, that's kind of a little bit the problem. That's why a lot of the modernists kind of got away with a lot of the things they got away with.
4: Yeah.
3: Because there is some, you know, maybe a little bit there that sounds, you know, feels a little bit that it could be true. But anyway, not the way they take it.
4: Yep.
3: Anyway, so, right. So for them, because they come from that Kantian background, they're going to disdain speculative knowledge and overemphasize experience. Right. So God does not reveal himself so much in doctrine or intellectual truths. It's more an experience, right? So, and that's for them, that's the mysterious element in the Catholic religion. God revealing himself to his creatures by allowing them to experience his presence, his care, his love, etc. Right? And so, all of that, you know, revealing himself to his creatures to allow them experience all that, that was something that God historically did in the Old Testament, and of course, especially during the life of our Lord. You know, that's how God revealed himself to the ancient people, by allowing them to come into contact with him, allowing them to experience these events. The focus of the modernists is going to be now, okay, well, obviously there's a lot of people who didn't live through these historical events. So if experiencing them is what gives that contact with God, how do we renew those experiences, right? How do we make us in the 21st century re-experience the same things that, you know, St. Mary Magdalene or the apostles experienced? And that is, for the modernist liturgist, that's going to be the liturgical rites, right? So the liturgy is what puts me back in contact with those original historical events and allows me to experience it for myself in this modern day and age, right?
4: This is why kind of this liturgical archaeologism,
3: yeah.
4: Thank you, is going to be so important, because we need to experience the Lord in the same way that those did.
3: Right. You have to recreate the original experience, right? That's what's important for us nowadays, right?
4: Got it.
3: So Dom Cazel he kind of coins a new term. In Latin, it's the representare, so we would translate that as just to represent. He kind of in a certain way, if we anglicize it, would kind of put a hyphen between re and present. So like it makes it re-present, right? It makes it present again. The actual historical event that took place 2,000 years ago, you know, our Lord's death on Calvary, it makes it actually present. It's almost like, in a certain way, almost a sort of time machine, a liturgical rite attending Mass. It's like a sort of time machine that puts me back into, contact with that actual historical event that took place 2,000 years ago, allowing me to experience the same thing that the people who were originally there also experienced.
4: Mm-hmm.
3: Because that experience is so important. So, in fact, when they talk about the Mass being a memorial, right? And in fact, that's how they define the Mass. It's the Institutio Generalis defines the Mass as a memorial. So when they look at what our Lord says, you know, do this in commemoration of me, right? For them, what they mean is precisely, you know, kind of that, let's see, it puts me back into that historical event. It puts me back into that experience, allowing me to re-experience what once was experienced by the faithful followers of Christ, right?
4: Mm-hmm.
3: And so whenever we're looking at a certain particular mystery, it's all about trying to recreate the original experience which people went through during the actual historical event, during the actual historical, living out of that mystery, right? So, and that's why archaeologism, like you mentioned, it's all about, you know, trying to recreate that historical context, right?
4: Mm-hmm.
3: And so for them, for the modernist theologians, they're looking at, for the Mass, what's the historical context in which the first Mass was instituted by Christ? It was not the Calvary that came after. The historical context was the Last Supper. So it was this Passover meal, right? And so actually, Father Bouillet actually says this very much. This is a kind of interesting quote. I'm just going to read part of it. So when Jesus said, "Do this in memory of me," let's say he's quoting another author saying, it's as if Jesus was seen as really creating a new rite and imposing it on a community still entirely in the future, right? So as though he's intending to create a new rite. Father Bouillet says, "But we must frankly say that such a notion is completely mistaken. Far from creating a new rite, Jesus was only performing once again a thoroughly traditional rite of Judaism in the Passover meal, while infusing it, of course, with a new meaning and a new reality." Right. So Christ was taking this Passover meal, and traditional theology, right? Parentheses. We do say that, you know, the Passover meal was very symbolic of the Passion. I'm not going to get into all the symbolism behind it, but it was very symbolic of it.
4: Right.
3: For Father Bouillet, it's kind of like, if we really want to understand the Mass, you have to go back to that Passover rite. Right? And if you look at that, we see there that it was a meal which was commemorating something. It was commemorating the fact that God delivered his people from bondage in Egypt. Right. And by eating this meal, it somehow made present once again God's delivering, his action of deliverance, and it manifested his care and his power. And let's say it also kind of made present once again, or reactualized, I think is the word he uses, God's covenant with man, with his chosen people, right? And so let's say in the same way that the Jewish Passover makes present God's ancient action saving the Jews from their oppressors, in the same way the Mass makes present again Christ's action in delivering us, redeeming mankind, right? So that just so like the Passover was there so that the people could re-experience what their ancient ancestors had experienced when Christ, when God delivered them from Egypt with all the plagues and all his power and might. In the same way, the Christian can re-experience what Christ did for us. And this, you have this idea a lot. yeah, I'm not going to read through all the quotes. I don't really want to, make this go too long, but,
4: sure.
3: But you're welcome to read through some of the quotes, especially the, you know, the, Catechism, 1992 Catechism of the Catholic Church. It's a great source because there they really say things very clearly. So I'll just read a couple of those. But right, so when the Church celebrates the Eucharist, she commemorates Christ's Passover, and it is made present. Right, so this incident is made present. The Christian liturgy not only recalls the events that saved us, but actualizes them, makes them present. Paschal mystery of Christ is celebrated, not repeated, right? So this brings it us back to it, and we once again experience what the, you know, the apostles experienced at the time of the Last Supper, because that's what's all important. That's what puts us back into that, that historical context. anyway, so a lot of this, basically, say, it comes down to kind of this emphasis on experience over doctrine, right? And the liturgy is the vehicle for producing these experiences.
4: And once you have this as a principle, now we're going to be able to see all the, now we can understand all the other things that are going to take place afterwards, because the rest of the changes in theology, understanding, liturgy, practice, all of it is going to change logically based on this poor principle of more active participation. You know, how we view the resurrection and the crucifixion in relation to this meal. It's all going to fit from there.
3: Right. A lot of it. Yeah. There's a few other ideas we'll get into next time for sure. But yeah, a lot of it, that's very true. That's one of the reasons why, you know, participation in the liturgy is so essential.
4: Because that experience is...
3: Because you have to have that experience. It's more important than the faith, you know? It's more important than what you believe, because what you believe, that's still speculative, you know, that could be false. But this experience, that's what it's all about, right?
4: Yeah.
3: That's where you have to kind of come back in and re-experience the same thing that those ancient Christians experienced. And that way I can receive the same fullness of revelation, not just the intellectual, but also the experiential revelation that God once gave to those early Christians.
4: Mm-hmm.
3: Right? And all that happens in the liturgy.
4: Yeah. Fascinating. Okay. This is really helpful, Father. This is going to give us a great starting point then for next week, to be able to expand on this more and start to dive into topics like the Paschal Mystery, which is so important in the new theology. But it, again, it all kind of has this, its basis on this emphasis on the mystery, this emphasis on experience that we looked at today, right?
3: Right. So the Paschal Mystery is just kind of, it's kind of the, I don't know, the mystery par excellence. It's like
4: the culmination. The
3: Yeah. It's like the most important mystery, but having a little bit of this idea of what they mean when they talk about mysteries is not the same as what we mean when we talk about, you know, mysteries, supernatural mysteries. It's not exactly the same. It's trying to re-experience things. Right?
4: Yeah, absolutely. Father, this has been excellent. Thank you for taking the time to put it together, and looking forward to talking to you next week.
3: Thanks, Andrew.

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A short meditation from the wisdom of the saints. It is easy enough to feel drawn to good, healthy people who have pleasant manners, but that is only natural love, not charity. A mother does not love her sick or possibly deformed child because he is lovable, but because she is his mother. We must pray to the Holy Ghost to put into our hearts that selfless devotion, which nature has put into hers. St. Robert Bellarmine.

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1: In the name of the Father, and of the Son, and of the Holy Ghost, Amen. My dear brethren, in this third Sunday after Epiphany, we see once again, as if I am not mistaken, we had the opportunity of seeing at the end of last liturgical year, the healing of the leper, once again. This leper is the image of a soul stained by sin, and especially an image of the soul stained by the sin of impurity, the sins against the sixth and ninth commandment. You remember that St. Alphonsus of Liguori says that the 99% of the souls that are in hell are there for sins against the sixth or ninth commandment. And there is a true resemblance between the consequences of leprosy and the consequences of the sin of impurity. I want to point out four essential efforts that I think this terrible sickness of leprosy produces in the unfortunate victim. First, there is a corruption of the blood, and this corruption attacks the very sources of life in such a way that leprosy is a mortal disease. Second, leprosy disfigures the body and makes it an object of disgust. Third, leprosy condemns the leper to live far from the society of men. And fourth, leprosy makes the victim dangerous because of the danger of contagion. And we will find these four different effects in the sin of impurity. In every sin, of course, but especially in this kind of sins. First of all, leprosy corrupts the blood and attacks the very sources of life. We can say exactly the same of these terrible sins against the holy virtue of purity. They corrupt the heart. They vitiate. They destroy the very sources of life, of spiritual life in the soul. It not only attacks the surface, the external part, but the most intimate sources of spiritual life. A soul which is living bound by its passions or a prisoner of the sins of impurity starts to lose very quickly the noble faculties. Memory is wakened. Intelligence becomes not so transparent, not so clear. It is even difficult to think, because intelligence is united to the most vulgar things of earth, to the most vulgar and vicious pleasures. There is no progress, therefore, in study or in science, to the point that the great enemies of the church, especially in the time of the French Revolution, those that started this movement which was called the Encyclopedia, Diderot, D'Alembert, Rousseau, Voltaire, all these dirty people, they led a very pure life, a very pure life, to use it at the service of the devil, not at the service of God, because they knew that application to study is impossible if there is no purity in the soul. And if you see the example of the great theologians, some of them great saints, as St. Thomas Aquinas, you would see that their intelligence was in proportion, or the effects of their intelligence were in proportion with their pure life. And often it can happen that difficulties in the study or difficulties in the performance of your, let us say, intellectual activities, have as sad basis this kind of problems. The mind is narrowed, and genius, if it exists, becomes extinct. Impurity is the death of your intelligence. The effects in the heart are still more deplorable. The most happy dispositions are perverted. And this kind of sins develop in the most pure heart. Once they enter there, they develop the most shameful desires. The people that are attacked by this terrible leprosy, a spiritual leprosy of impurity, lose all the delicacy in their soul. They become indifferent to the disorders. They develop a stupid carelessness before faith, before fervor, piety, before the eternal truth, which is more, and that's the essential effect of impurity in a soul. It destroys the spiritual life because the soul, stained by the sins, does not dare to pray. It is very difficult for an impure soul to pray. How will an impure soul put itself in front of the purity itself, of the majesty and the beauty of God? And we must give to Saint Alphonsus Liguori all the reason when he says that the 99% of those who are in hell are there because of this kind of sins. Now, you see the first similarity, the first resemblance, how as leprosy corrupts the blood and attacks the sources of life itself, being a mortal disease, impurity attacks memory, intelligence, will, destroys in the heart the most pure desires, makes impossible the life of prayer, and finally kills the soul and sends it to hell. Second thing, leprosy disfigures the body and makes the body an object of disgust. It is not a nice vision, the one of a leper, especially when leprosy has been developed to the point that people lose their arms and their eyes, and they become true monsters. It is worse in the soul, the leprosy of impurity. The leprosy of impurity makes the soul an object of disgust before God. You would understand that if you could understand the beauty of a soul in a state of grace, the splendor of a soul in a state of grace, the glory which surrounds a soul in a state of grace, and also the pleasure, the holy pleasure, which God experiences in front of a soul in a state of grace. This beauty has nothing exterior, nothing sensible. It was a case of some saints and some persons that received this special privilege from God to be able to see a soul in a state of mortal sin. I think that it was Saint Francis of Sales that was making faces one day when he was giving communion, and the deacon that was

ways, we must see, first of all, its importance before God. I told you once that God can obtain everything because He is the creator of everything. But there is only one thing that God cannot obtain, and that's the only thing that He wants you to give Him, your soul. God has given you complete freedom. And God does not want flowers. God does not want candles. God does not need incense. God does not need carpets. God does not need beautiful buildings made in His glory. That's part of our homage to Him, and that's good. But God does not need it. What God wants, to the point that He took our flesh and He passed through the humiliation of 30 years of private life, and after His passion and His death, it was only because He wanted our souls. God wants our soul. Can you imagine how important it is? The only thing that God wants and that He cannot have is what we can give Him, our soul. In the Book of Wisdom, our Lord says, the Holy Spirit says, I who am your God, I who can deceive none, nor can I be deceived, I declare to you that I only consider silver as dross when compared with a just soul. God considers silver as dross, as rubbish, when He compares it to a just soul. Now put together, my dear brethren, all the beautiful things of the world, the precious stones, the treasures that are in the depth of the seas, the big creations of men, the beauty of the mountains, of heaven, of all the words that come from the hand of God, or even from the hand of man. You will never find anything, even if you put all that together, comparable to the beautiful soul in a state of grace. Now sin, especially the sins of impurity, strips the soul of this beauty and makes it an object of horror in the eyes of God. Remember Jeremiah's in his lamentations, saying, how has the pure gold been changed into vile metal? All the glory of the daughter of Zion has departed. That's what happens in an unfortunate soul which lives in sin. It becomes ugly and repulsive in the eyes of the Creator, by whom and for whom has been created. Thirdly, I said that the third effect that I want to point out of leprosy is that it condemns the leper to live far from the society of men. The law required that every leper should be driven from the people and separated from his fellows, from his family, from his country, forever, as an unclean being, as an animal. And this is also the destiny of sinner, even if we cannot see it here on earth. As long as a man is in a state of grace, he is the child of God. He is the heir of heaven. What a dignity, what a dignity. The man in a state of grace, the soul in a state of grace, enjoys all the rights of the children of God, participating in the praise of the saints, participating in the sacrifices, in the good works of the just on earth. The soul in a state of grace belongs to the church in a lively manner, and it's capable of obtaining indulgences, for example. What a riches. But when the soul is in a state of sin, it loses everything, absolutely everything. The title of child of God and citizen of heaven, it loses the merits he has acquired, even the right to acquire new merits. That's to say that if you are the greatest saint that can exist and you commit a mortal sin, you lose, with the grace of God, all the merits that you had before, absolutely everything. It does not count anymore. Your account, your balance is zero.

0: Avatar has $1 million. Your account is zero. You commit a mortal sin. That's nothing to do. That's the law. It's unjust. Too bad. Your account is zero. Not only that, but all the good works, apparent good works that you can make when you are in a state of mortal sin, do not obtain any merits for you. Oh, but that person, you see, he maybe was living in a state of sin, but he was such a good person. He gave money to the poor, he gave money to the church, he did so many good works, he will go to hell. But he was such a good person. If he was in a state of mortal sin, that was good for nothing. That's the terrible destiny of the soul in sin. To be separated from the society of heaven. And finally, the fourth effect, which is common to the sin of impurity, especially, and to leprosy, is the danger of contagion. With the modern systems and all the advances of medicine, the contagion of leprosy can be certainly diminished and can even be stopped in many cases. But at the time in which the Gospel of today was written, leprosy was a terrible disease, which was terribly contagious. And people feared the lepers to the point that the lepers were obliged to be dressed in a special way and to have some little bells or instruments to make noise. And when they were approaching people, they were obliged to make these things ring to advertise, to warn the people of their presence and to cry, impure, impure. Well, in the same way that the leper communicated his leprosy to those who approached him, unless precautions were taken. Also, a soul in a state of sin, especially a soul habituated to sins of impurity, becomes a danger of contagion for the others. Especially by the bad examples. A vicious friend will lead you to vice. With his words, with his examples, or just with his very presence. And little by little, he will rob your faith, he will rob your happiness, he will rob the state of grace from your soul. He will become an instrument of the devil. Therefore, the great importance of Catholic schools, the great importance of Catholic schools, and the great importance of strictness in Catholic schools, and authority in Catholic schools. St. John Bosco, someone reminded to me yesterday, St. John Bosco used to say that the majority of teenagers that lose their soul, it was because of the bad frequentations of other children. It was not for the bad examples of the adults. It was not for any other thing than the bad examples that they found, the bad frequentations in their fellow students. That's exactly the same. And we have had, even here, sad examples of that. Now don't complain about the strictness which does not exist in this place, I can tell you. Not yet. Do not complain about the strictness. Do not complain about the exercise of authority. It is absolutely necessary for the good of your souls. And I can tell you also, and you know it yet, but it is good to remind it, to parents and to children, that if one of you becomes an occasion of sin or a danger of contagion for the others, he will be treated as the lepers. Out, out, impure. Therefore, especially you students, fear the influence of the friends who are not virtuous and break away from their society and denounce them. They are a danger, not only for you, but for others. Fly as you will fly from the sight of a serpent, from those who are an occasion of sin for you. If not, you will be victim of the subtle poison that has led so many souls to hell. Now you laugh. You say, your father is exaggerating. We shall see. But when we shall see, it will probably be too late. Let us therefore ask the Blessed Mother of God and the holy angels to protect us from the leprosy of sin. And let us ask the Blessed Mother and the holy angels in a very special way to protect our students, our boys and girls, from, and our young people, our young adults, from the snares of the devil of impurity, that will try in this way to discourage them in the exercise of virtue, and that will put them away from the way of salvation. Let us pray for this intention, and let us give ourselves, in our words, in our actions, and in our life, the example of purity that they need to continue their fight. In the name of the Father, and of the Son, and of the Holy Ghost. Amen.
1: This then is the 16th Sunday after Pentecost, lesson from the Epistle of Blessed Paul the Apostle to the Ephesians. Brethren, I pray you not to faint at my tribulations for you, which are your glory. For this cause I bow my knees to the Father of our Lord Jesus Christ, of whom all paternity in heaven and earth is named, that he would grant you, according to the riches of his glory, to be strengthened by his Spirit with might unto the inward man, that Christ may dwell by faith in your hearts, that being rooted and founded in charity, you may be able to comprehend with all the saints what is the breadth and length and height and depth, to know also the charity of Christ, which surpasseth all knowledge, that you may be filled unto all the fullness of God. Now to him who is able to do all things more abundantly than we desire or understand, according to the power that worketh in us, to him be glory in the church and in Christ Jesus, unto all generations, world without end. Amen. Please stand for the continuation of the Holy Gospel according to St. Luke. At that time when Jesus went into the house of one of the chiefs of the Pharisees on the Sabbath day to eat bread, they watched him. And behold, there was a certain man before him that had the dropsy. And Jesus answering spoke to the lawyers and Pharisees, saying, Is it lawful to heal on the Sabbath day? But they held their peace. But he taking him, healed him and sent him away. And answering them, he said, Which of you shall have an ass or an ox fall into a pit, and will not immediately draw him out on the Sabbath day? And they could not answer him to these things. And he spoke a parable also to them that were invited, marking how they chose the first seats at the table, saying to them, When thou art invited to a wedding, sit not down in the first place, lest perhaps one more honorable than thou be invited by him. And he that invited thee and him come and say to thee, Give this man place, and then thou begin with shame to take the lowest place. But when thou art invited, go, sit down in the lowest place, that when he who invited thee cometh, he may say to thee, Friend, go up higher. Then shalt thou have glory before them that sit at table with thee, because every one that exalteth himself shall be humbled, and he that humbleth himself shall be exalted. Please join me in a Hail Mary for a blessing upon the sermon. Hail Mary, full of grace, the Lord is with thee. Blessed art thou amongst women, and blessed is the fruit of thy womb, Jesus. Holy Mary, Mother of God, pray for us sinners now and at the hour of our death. Amen. He that humbleth himself shall be exalted. In the name of the Father, and of the Son, and of the Holy Ghost. Amen. My dear brethren, who, if he were only to reflect for a moment, would not humble himself before God? And yet, who is there amongst us who, no matter how many other faults he has overcome, no matter how many other vices and sins he has managed with the help of God's grace to conquer, who is there amongst us who has not a lifelong battle against pride and to obtain the virtue of humility? On the one hand, something so obvious. Who are we? We are of ourselves nothing. Everything we have from God. God who holds the whole universe and ourselves in being. God who is mighty to create and to destroy. God who hurled forth the proud angels, Lucifer and his cohort, from heaven into hell for the sin of pride, God who punished Adam and Eve and expelled them from the Garden of Eden, again, for the sin of pride. Who are we in comparison to God? Who is like unto God? As St. Michael the Archangel cried with all the good angels. If we but considered this thought, who is like unto God, why would we ever be proud? We are of ourselves nothing, to that nothing we have added, really, of ourselves only our sins. And yet why is it that the virtue of humility is so difficult to us? It is because precisely our self-love is disordered. And this goes right back to the beginning. This is the only way Adam and Eve could have been tempted when they had everything else, was the lie, the illusion, the deceit of the devil, that they could be like unto God. This was the only way the devil himself could have fallen at the beginning. He who was so great by God's power was tempted to think of his greatness apart from God, tempted to think that he could be great without God, tempted to think that of himself he was something. And so it is, my dear brethren, that all of us are tempted over and over again to think that of ourselves we are something, whereas of ourselves we are nothing. And yet we are not nothing. We are many things. We have many blessings, both in the supernatural and natural order. And these things we must acknowledge, these things we must be able to refer to their author, these blessings we must count, but we must say, these things I am, but I am so through the power of God. On the one hand, we have all the blessings of nature. We are created in the image of God, in his likeness. Already in the order of nature, we have the power of reason and then the power of free deliberation, the power of free will. We are like, in a very distant manner, we are like God. All the other things which come to us through birth, through our own talents, through development, all these many things in the order of nature that exist even separately to the fact and independently of the fact that we may be at the particular moment in the grace of God. And then comes that grace of God and raises us up from the natural state and makes us friends of God. This is such a dignity that we could never hope for it of ourselves. And yet God has deigned to make that possible, has paid the price for it on the cross, has reconciled us to himself. We have access again to God if we but repent of our sins and accept the grace of God. And so all these blessings, my dear brethren, that we must count, we must thank God for, we must say, yes, I have all these blessings. I have this family or this education or this these friends or this good health or whatever the thing may be, these opportunities, these talents to develop. And yes, even more importantly, I am, by the grace of God, a Catholic. I am, I hope, in the state of grace. I have the traditional Catholic faith in a time of universal confusion, and on and on and on. So many graces, so many blessings to count. All of this must be acknowledged. None of this is against the virtue of humility. This is not to exalt oneself and then be humbled later on by God, perhaps on the day of judgment. This it is merely to count our blessings and refer them to the source of all of them. To look at ourselves and see what we are in reality. To be grounded in that reality and not to want more than that. Not to see ourselves as more than we actually are. Yes, we can aspire, we should aspire to change, but not that we should be dissatisfied with that which we are at the hands of God. This is the source of much loss of peace of soul, and indeed then the worm of pride which eats us up, the worm of disordered love which eats us up from within. And at the very same time, and this of course is more familiar to us when we think of humility, to acknowledge our faults, to acknowledge our failings, frankly, to confess our sins, to say, yes, I am all of that, by God's grace, and here is what I am of myself, this vile creature, this person who has, through his own ingratitude and his own failure to cooperate with grace, all these particular vices, these faults, these different things to overcome. To acknowledge that frankly, all of that, yes, is part of humility. All these things together constitute this wonderful virtue which the saints call the foundation of all other virtues, the preservative of all the other virtues. The great spiritual writer says, the flower depends on its root, and if cut off from it, withers and dies. So virtues of whatever kind, unless rooted in humility, soon fall and disappear. So often we hear about humility. So often we read about humility. There are so many things to be said about it. And yet today, I'd like to concentrate only on this one point. The idea that humility is a grounding. It literally comes from this idea of the earth. It's in the word itself, which comes from the Latin. This idea of being grounded, literally, into the earth. Acceptance of who we are, realization and then acceptance of who we are. In other words, a true image of ourselves. If we have that true snapshot, then we have, and we accept it, then we have humility. That may not sound very difficult, and yet in practice, it is extremely difficult. Especially amongst the young people today, there is a great dissatisfaction with our image, our self-image. On the one hand, there have never been so many photographs taken of ourselves, so many selfies taken with our cell phones. On the other hand, there has never been so much dissatisfaction, so much unhappiness caused at the sight of our own image. It is that there is a deep self-loathing that mixes and is very much compatible with a disordered self-love. That disordered self-love looks at ourselves and says, I want to be more than what I am. I'm not happy with what I am. And then it turns into a disordered self-hatred, which is at the heart of so many destructive behaviors, especially amongst young people today. That lack of grounding in self, that lack of acceptance of who we are, how we have been made by God. The antidote to that poison, that very same poison which inspired both Lucifer and Adam and Eve to want to be more than what they actually were. The antidote, the only antidote, is humility. Is that acceptance of self which says, this is what I am. Good points, bad points. Here is, yes, how I want to change. But nonetheless, I will love this creature in God, just as I am to love every other creature in God, so I will love myself in God. We are commanded to love ourselves. It is not self-love that is wrong. It is disordered self-love. It is that love which puts the creature above the Creator, just as much as any other creature might be an occasion of sin for us if we put them above God the Creator. So it is with ourselves. So true humility loves ourselves, but loves ourselves as God has made us, and in God, in that hierarchy, that order, which puts God first, and then ourselves, and then our neighbor. And then if we have that grounding in self, first of all, we will know peace of soul. Secondly, we will have greater confidence in God, because through true self-knowledge, we will fear all things from our own weakness. But we will hope all things through God's goodness, because we will see and be moved to have more confidence in God when we see what He has already done for us, both in the natural and supernatural orders. Just as much as we are filled with confusion and a lack of confidence when we see our own sins, these two things go together. We will be moved to a greater contrition for our sins which have displeased Him who is our greatest benefactor. We will be moved to greater patience and forbearance with others because we will have greater understanding and empathy with them the more we understand ourselves. The more we see our own weakness, the greater we will bear with the weakness of others. And in turn, there will be meekness and gentleness of manner as a fruit of humility. And at the crown, of course, there will be charity. Just as charity is at the crown of all the virtues, so it is that if humility is the root, charity truly is the flower. The two are interlinked. It is humility which is the fertile soil for charity and the preservative of all virtue. But it is charity which in turn reaches out and loves creatures as they are, but in God, with all their shortcomings, just as it is learned to love ourselves with all our shortcomings and in God. To interact then with others in a charitable manner, to be more yielding to the opinions of others, to be more ready to seek counsel and help, to be more willing to oblige, to put up with various insults and misfortunes and all the things that accompany all human society. And in all these things we see the fruits of humility. This is not some optional virtue, as if any virtue were optional, my dear brethren. This is a virtue without which ultimately we cannot be saved. Yes, to be saved we must die in the state of grace, but we will never persevere in the state of grace. We will never persevere past all the obstacles unless we have humility. It is the humble who receive grace from God, who have great power with God even. It is the humble who are guarded against despair. It is the humble who slowly make their way down the narrow road that leads to salvation. It is the humble who are conformable to the image of our Lord Jesus Christ, who says, "Learn of me, for I am humble, meek and humble of heart." It is the humble, finally, who, like our Blessed Lady, the Queen of Humility, who declares herself the handmaid of the Lord, likewise are raised up and exalted on the last day. For he that exalteth himself shall be humbled, and he that humbleth himself shall be exalted. In the name of the Father, and of the Son, and of the Holy Spirit.
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3: In the name of the Father, and of the Son, and of the Holy Ghost. Amen. Mighty faithful, while I was preparing this sermon, I found a text that seemed to me very appropriate for today's feast that I want to share with you. I first read, and then I will give you the author and the name of the book. St. Paul, in his epistle to the Hebrews, thus describes the custom under the Old Testament of sprinkling the people with the blood of the sacrificial victim, that by this sprinkling all might be purified and sanctified. When every commandment of the law had been read by Moses to all the people, this is a quote from St. Paul, he took the blood of calves and goats with water and scarlet, wool and hyssop, and sprinkled both the book itself and all the people, saying, "This is the blood of the testament, which God hath enjoined unto you. The tabernacle also and all the vessels of the ministry in like manner he sprinkled with blood. And almost all things according to the law are cleansed with blood. And without shedding of blood there is no remission." That was a quote from the epistle we just read. The shedding of blood and sprinkling were a type of the shedding of Christ's blood and the sprinkling of that divine blood upon us, which is far more efficacious for the washing away of sin than the blood of the Jewish rite. For St. Paul says in the same chapter, "If the blood of goats and of oxen sanctifies such as are defiled, the cleansing of the flesh, how much more shall the blood of Christ cleanse our conscience from dead works to serve the living God." So these words, you know, highlights perfectly the mystery we contemplate today. This mystery of the redemption of mankind through the blood of our Lord Jesus Christ. Remission of sins that was prophesied in the Old Testament by all the sacrifices, all the bloody sacrifices that were present in the Old Testament, they were there to prefigure, to announce the sacrifice of Jesus on the cross, the shedding of his blood for our redemption. Now, and this is what our author continues saying, we could be a bit frustrated because we weren't there. We weren't there that day on Good Friday to receive, to be there, to really attend the sacrifice, the bloody sacrifice of our Lord Jesus Christ. And he continues. But someone reading this may perhaps say, Christ shed his sacred blood in his passion, and the believers living at that time were sprinkled with it. We, however, were not born then, and thus we are deprived of this great grace. Do not distress yourself on this account, O Christian. The blood of Christ was shed just as much for us then as for the faithful of that day. Besides, in his divine wisdom, Christ devised another means by virtue of which he daily sheds his precious blood and applies it for the cleansing of our souls. Do you ask when and how this is done? I answer, whenever Mass is celebrated. Every day, the priest celebrates Mass. The blood of Jesus is shed upon us, upon you. That's the reality we contemplate today. This blood of Jesus, who is living in his body, in his human body in heaven, currently, you know, the blood of Jesus is in heaven, in his human body. This blood comes every day, this living blood, in the Blessed Sacrament for us to be sprinkled upon our souls. So let's just meditate both realities a little bit. This coming, this shedding of the blood of Jesus every day, and then this sprinkling, this mystical sprinkling of the blood of Jesus upon us every day during the Holy Mass. And first of all, you know, regarding this shedding of the blood of Jesus, this is something that we can find in, we can say, all the saints who talked about the Holy Mass, starting by St. Augustine. St. Augustine said, the blood of Christ is shed for sinners in Holy Mass. This is one of the, you know, main differences between the Catholic theology of Mass and the Protestant theology. The Catholic theology, the true theology, says that the blood of Jesus is really present on the altar for sinners, to be applied on the sinners, upon the sinners. Not only Jesus shed his blood 2,000 years ago, once, but every day, mystically, he shed it again upon our souls, for our sins. And St. John Chrysostom says, the Lamb of God is immolated for thee. His blood flows mystically upon the altar. The blood contained in the chalice is drawn for thy cleansing from his sacred side. You can see sometimes these kind of pictures, representations, when you see Jesus on the cross and from his side, from the wound of the side, you see the blood falling into the chalice. This is, of course, a representation, but the representation that helps us to understand what's going on every day during Holy Mass. We don't see it, but that happens. There is the mystical shedding of the blood of our Lord. He's really there. He's there, present. The same blood that was shed once 2,000 years ago is really there. It's not an image. It's not a symbol. It's not a figure. It's real. It's the same blood that is being shed again for us during Holy Mass. And our author, who is Father Cochem, in his book, The Incredible Catholic Mass, comments, "Once for all, Christ shed his blood in a visible and painful manner, but at this we could not be present. This shedding of blood is, however, repeated daily in an invisible manner. His hands are wounded, his feet are transfixed, his side is pierced, his blood is made to flow, but in a manner of which our senses cannot take cognizance. We can appropriate to ourselves his infinite merits by our glowing desire, by our contrition and sorrow, by Holy Communion, but above and beyond all, by hearing Mass." Mighty faithful, do we believe that? You will tell me, "Father, yes, of course, I believe. I'm here because I believe." But do we really believe that? That here in the chalice, in a few instants, there will be the blood of Christ. Not a symbol, not an image. The real blood of Jesus. This blood that he shed for us 2,000 years ago, this blood that is flowing in his veins, will be really present on the altar. The blood of God. That's the first mystery of the Holy Mass. Then, this blood that is shed is also sprinkled upon us mystically. What does that mean? You know, St. John says in the Apocalypse, "Jesus hath loved us," past, "and washes us from our sins in his own blood." So he says, Jesus Christ hath loved us and washes us from our sin in his own blood. That means the action of washing us is present. It's not only in the past, it's present. St. John Chrysostom will say, "Thou seest that Christ is immolated in the Mass. Thou seest that the people present are sprinkled and marked with the crimson blood from his veins." And the Franciscan theologian from the 17th century, Merchantius, was saying, the precious blood is shed in the Mass as a holy oblation, and the souls of the faithful who stand around are sprinkled with it. What does that mean? Of course, it's not physical. Jesus is not taking his blood like in the Old Testament and sprinkling like that on our bodies. Absolutely not. But this is a mystical, spiritual sprinkling. That means grace that came from Jesus' blood is shed upon us infallibly during every single Mass. When the priest says the word of the consecration, after the consecration, immediately when Jesus' blood comes to the chalice, is shed upon us, because divine grace is shed upon us abundantly. And this is infallible. This is dogma of faith, this spiritual sprinkling. And Father Cochem comments, "This sprinkling takes place whenever Mass is celebrated. Our bodies are not sprinkled, but our souls. In his passion, the blood of Christ was shed, but it fell upon the stones and upon the ground. In Holy Mass, the self-same blood is shed. It does not, however, fall upon the earth, nor upon the bodies of men. It is applied to the souls of those who are present. Just as Moses sprinkled the Jews with the blood of the sacrificial victims, and the priest sprinkles Christian people with holy water, so Christ spiritually sprinkles the souls of the faithful with his blood, which is shed for them in the Mass. The spiritual sprinkling is far more beneficial to us than the material sprinkling. Hear what St. Magdalene of Patsy says concerning it. This blood," she says, "when applied to the soul, imparts to it as much dignity as if it were decked out in a costly robe. It imparts to it such brilliance and splendor that couldst thou behold the effulgence of thy soul when sprinkled with that blood, thou wouldst fall down to adore it. So this is what happens every day during the Holy Mass. Jesus' blood comes to the altar and being shed, sprinkled upon you, upon me, upon all of us, spreading divine grace in our souls, applying to us the mystery of the redemption. So we must believe that, my dear faithful. And I know we believe it because you're here. We must believe it more, more and more, because this is absolutely beautiful what happens during every single Mass. Spiritually, really, mystically, this is real. And you know, the same way, everybody was coming to, who was present at Calvary on that day, you know, 2,000 years ago, was receiving a special grace. You know, the gospel says they were all coming back, leaving Calvary, you know, knocking their chest. They were all receiving a grace, absolutely all of them. Even the Pharisees, they were shaken. It was a grace of getting scared to move them. Maybe they didn't accept it, but they received the grace. Everybody received the grace. The same happens with the Holy Mass. Each time you come here and the consecration is made and Jesus' blood comes to the altar, grace is shed upon you. Jesus' blood is shed upon your soul. This is infallible. Jesus sprinkles his blood, sprinkles his graces upon your souls. Now the conclusion, the practical conclusion. We just start this month of July, and the same way the month of June was consecrated to the Sacred Heart of Jesus, this month of July is consecrated to the precious blood of our Lord. And there is a connection between both. Because the Sacred Heart of Jesus is the mystery of the love of God for us, who made it die for us on a cross. And the conclusion of his death is precisely this mystical sprinkling. This is the Holy Mass. The Holy Mass is the conclusion of the redemption, is the application to our souls of the grace Jesus merited on Good Friday on the cross. This is perfectly linked. So what we must do during this month of July is really try to have a greater devotion to the Holy Mass. This is the target. This is the goal. Let's try to come more often to this divine sprinkling, to this mystical sprinkling. And I know it's not easy because you have all lot of activities, duty, chores to do. But let's see if we cannot improve at least during this month our attendance to Mass, especially weekday Mass. And if we come every day, and a lot of you are coming every day, and that's excellent because you understand the value of the blood of Jesus, who is shed for us on the altar. Then let's try to improve our devotion, our faith, the way we attend Mass, the way we receive this blood in Holy Communion. Because remember, when you receive the host, you also receive the blood, soul, and divinity of our Lord. They're also present in the host. So you receive this divine blood through the Holy Communion. So let's see, let's examine ourselves. How am I receiving the blood of my God? With which disposition? How am I preparing my soul every day to this incredible moment? To attend again the Passion of Jesus? To be sprinkled by His blood? To receive His grace? How am I preparing myself to that moment? And let's try during this month of July to really improve that. To get deeper and deeper into the mystery of the Holy Mass. You know, Archbishop Lefebvre was faithful to the Holy Mass and he was attached to the mystery of the Mass because he understood that what happens every day on the altar as much as he could. Of course, it is a mystery. Only in heaven we will understand, maybe not perfectly, but as much as we can, the mystery of the Holy Mass. Archbishop Lefebvre understood we are talking about the blood of Jesus. really present. So we don't joke about that. And this is why he rejected the Novus Ordo, because the Novus Ordo is not serious about the blood of Jesus. He's not respectful about the blood of Jesus. Doesn't take it seriously. Give it like that, you know, without taking care of Jesus' blood. So Archbishop Lefebvre knew that here we have the blood of Christ. So we must love it, we must respect it, we must really prepare ourselves to receive it as much as we can. So let's do that during this month of July. Let's really increase our devotion to the blood of Jesus, to the Holy Mass, in order for us to prepare ourselves to the divine meeting with our Lord in heaven. In the name of the Father, and of the Son, and of the Holy Ghost. Amen.
4: The Holy Ghost. Amen. And so, my dear faithful, this 1st of August, the calends of August, is for, firstly, a commemoration of some very holy martyrs of the Old Testament, the holy brothers Maccabee, Judas Maccabeus, and his brothers, who fought zealously for the true faith under the persecution of Antiochus. It's exactly on this day that we celebrate their memory, as their relics are transferred to Rome to be buried there at the church of St. Peter in Vincula, which is a little church on the Esquiline Hill. And so it's exactly to remember their great and courageous stand against the Greek oppressors in order to practice the true faith and to worship, and not to worship the one true God, and not to worship these idols which the Greeks imposed upon them. And so, but we remember especially, though, today, as is the first Saturday of the month, that this great devotion that we must have to the Immaculate Heart of Mary. To remember that Mary is above all our Heavenly Mother. That is exactly what we read in the Gospel of today, of how our Lord, on dying upon the cross, will give his last will and testament, as it were, to his beloved disciple, St. John. And so he will say, firstly, woman, behold thy son. And so that is the first truth that we know about the Immaculate Heart of Mary, that she, at the day of the Annunciation, conceived of the Holy Ghost, that the Holy Ghost overshadowed her, and that what was conceived in her is the Son of God, the second person of the Blessed Trinity. And therefore that great privilege that she received of the Immaculate Conception was brought to its fruition in being the Mother of God, the Mother of the Son. And yet, as our Lord reminds her of this great dignity, he also confides to her yet another duty, that as she has been faithful in being the Mother of the Savior himself gives her as a Mother of the Church, the Mother of all the faithful, the Mother of all those who will be united to him by sanctifying grace. And so exactly as he is accomplishing this work of redemption, he brings to the Church also this great grace to give to the Church his very own Mother, as she is the Mother of the head of the mystical body. So also our Lord wishes that she should be the Mother of all the members of the mystical body of Christ. And so that is how he turns Son, behold thy Mother. And so that is how our Lord accomplishes this great work of the redemption, not only gaining those graces for us, but also providing the instruments by which this grace is communicated to us, and above all, a Mother who will watch over and protect us. And so that is why we must have this great devotion to the Immaculate Heart of Mary, my dear faithful, as it is exactly this devotion to her that will protect us in our day and age. And so let us remember, firstly, her great dignity, that she is the Mother of God, but also remember with great tenderness of affection how she is also our Mother. And that implies upon us, my dear faithful, two fundamental duties, that we should firstly obey her in all things. As she is our Mother, a good child, of course, must always be obedient to her Mother. And so what does our Mother say to us? The same thing that she said at Cana, that whatever he tells you to do it. And so let us have that great obedience, though, to our Lord and Savior in obeying our Heavenly Mother. But above all, of course, there is that duty of confidence in one's Mother. To remember that the child has a great love of the mother, and that love gives to him also that unbounded confidence. Whereas others may not understand the trouble, others may not understand the pain or the suffering, mother will always understand those things. And so that is why we always turn to her in our hour of need, and that we ask her to pray for us, not only now, but especially at the hour of our death. In the name of the
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1: The Rosary is the most beautiful and the most rich in graces of all prayers. It is the prayer that touches most the heart of the Mother of God. And if you wish peace to reign in your homes, recite the family rosary. Pope St.
2: In the name of the Father, and of the Son, and of the Holy Spirit, amen. I believe in God, the Father Almighty, creator of heaven and earth, and in Jesus Christ, his only Son, our Lord, who was conceived by the Holy Spirit, born of the Virgin Mary, suffered under Pontius Pilate, was crucified, died, and was buried. He descended into hell. The third day he arose again from the dead. He ascended into heaven and sitteth at the right hand of God, the Father Almighty. From thence he shall come to judge the living and the dead. I believe in the Holy Spirit, the Holy Catholic Church, the communion of saints, the forgiveness of sins, the resurrection of the body, and life everlasting. Amen. Our Father who art in heaven, hallowed be thy name. Thy kingdom come, thy will be done on earth as it is in heaven.
3: Give us this day our daily bread, and forgive us our trespasses, as we forgive those who trespass against us. And lead us not into temptation, but deliver us from evil. Amen.
2: Hail Mary, full of grace, the Lord is with thee. Blessed art thou among women, and blessed is the fruit of thy womb, Jesus.
3: Holy Mary, God,
2: pray for us sinners now and at the hour of our death. Amen. Hail Mary, full of grace, the Lord is with thee. Blessed art thou among women, and blessed is the fruit of thy womb, Jesus.
3: Holy Mary, Mother of God, pray for us sinners now and at the hour of our death. Amen.
2: Hail Mary, full of grace, the Lord is with thee. Blessed art thou among women, and blessed is the fruit of thy womb, Jesus.
3: Holy Mary, Mother of God,
2: glory be to the Father, and to the Son, and to the Holy Spirit.
3: As it was in the beginning, is now, and ever shall be, world without end. Amen.
4: The Joyful Mysteries.
2: The Joyful Story. Through Gabriel, God told Mary that she was to be the mother of the Messiah. She was willing, and the Word was made flesh. Then the gracious Mary went to her sister Elizabeth, her aged kinswoman, who was also awaiting the birth of a son, John the Baptist. Months later in Bethlehem for the census, Mary brought forth her son, Jesus. 40 days after his birth, at his presentation in the temple, Jesus was taken into the arms of the saintly Simeon. At the age of 12, he was again brought to the temple and became separated from his parents for 3 days while about my father's business. The first joyful mystery, the Annunciation. Our Father who art in heaven, hallowed be thy name. Thy kingdom come, thy will be done on earth as it is in heaven.
3: Give us this day our daily bread, and forgive us our trespasses, as we forgive those who trespass against us. And lead us not into temptation, but deliver us from evil. Amen.
2: Hail Mary, full of grace, the Lord is with thee. Blessed art thou among women, and blessed is the fruit of thy womb, Jesus.
3: Holy Mary, Mother of God, pray for us sinners now and at the hour of our death. Amen.
2: Hail Mary, full of grace, the Lord is with thee. Blessed art thou among women, and blessed is the fruit of thy womb, Jesus.
3: Holy Mary, Mother of God, pray for us sinners now and at the hour of our death. Amen.
2: Hail Mary, full of grace, the Lord is with thee. Blessed art thou among women, and blessed is the fruit of thy womb, Jesus.
3: Holy Mary, Mother of God, pray for us sinners now and the hour of our death. Amen.
2: Hail Mary, full of grace, the Lord is with thee. Blessed art thou among women, and blessed is the fruit of thy womb, Jesus.
3: Holy Mary, Mother of God, pray for us sinners now and the hour of our death.
2: Hail Mary, full of grace, the Lord is with thee. Blessed art thou among women, and blessed is the fruit of thy womb, Jesus.
3: Holy Mary, Mother of God, pray for us sinners now and at the hour of our death. Amen.
2: Hail Mary, full of grace, the Lord is with thee. Blessed art thou among women, and blessed is the fruit of thy womb, Jesus.
3: Holy Mary, Mother of God, pray for us sinners now and at the hour of our death. Amen.
2: Hail Mary, full of grace, the Lord is with thee. Blessed art thou among women, and blessed is the fruit of thy womb, Jesus.
3: Holy Mary, Mother of God, pray for us sinners now and at the hour of our death.
2: Mary, full of grace, the Lord is with thee. Blessed art thou among women, and blessed is the fruit of thy womb, Jesus.
3: Holy Mary, Mother of God, pray for us sinners now and at the hour of our death. Amen.
2: Hail Mary, full of grace, the Lord is with thee. Blessed art thou among women, and blessed is the fruit of thy womb, Jesus.
3: Holy Mary, Mother of God, pray for us sinners now and at the hour of our death. Amen.
2: Hail Mary, full of grace, the Lord is with thee. Blessed art thou among women, and blessed is the fruit of thy womb, Jesus.
3: Holy Mary, Mother of God, pray for us sinners now and at the hour of our death. Amen.
2: Glory be to the Father, and to the Son, and to the Holy Spirit.
3: As it was in the beginning, is now, and shall be,
4: world without end. O my Jesus, forgive us our sins, save us from the fires of hell, and lead all souls to heaven, but especially those most in need of your mercy.
2: The second joyful mystery, the Visitation. Our Father, who art in heaven, hallowed be thy name. Thy kingdom come, thy will be done on earth as it is in heaven.
3: Give us this day our daily bread, and forgive us our trespasses, as we forgive those who trespass against us. And lead us not into temptation, but deliver us from evil.
5: Amen.
2: Hail Mary, full of grace, the Lord is with thee. Blessed art thou among women, and blessed is the fruit of thy womb, Jesus.
3: Holy Mary, Mother of God, pray for us sinners now and at the hour of our death. Amen.
2: Hail Mary, full of grace, the Lord is with thee. Blessed art thou among women, and blessed is the fruit of thy womb, Jesus.
3: Holy Mary, Mother of God, pray for us sinners now and at the hour of our death.
2: Hail Mary, full of grace, the Lord is with thee. Blessed art thou among women, and blessed is the fruit of thy womb, Jesus.
3: Holy Mary, Mother of God, pray for us sinners now and at the hour of our death. Amen.
2: Hail Mary, full of grace, the Lord is with thee. Blessed art thou among women, and blessed is the fruit of thy womb, Jesus.
3: Holy Mary, Mother of God, pray for us sinners now and at the hour of our death. Amen.
2: Hail Mary, full of grace, the Lord is with thee. Blessed art thou among women, and blessed is the fruit of thy womb, Jesus.
3: Holy Mary, Mother of God, pray for us sinners now and at the hour of our death. Amen.
2: Hail Mary, full of grace, the Lord is with thee. Blessed art thou among women, and blessed is the fruit of thy womb, Jesus.
3: Holy Mary, Mother of God, pray for us sinners now and at the hour of our death.
2: Hail Mary, full of grace, the Lord is with thee. Blessed art thou among women, and blessed is the fruit of thy womb, Jesus.
3: Holy Mary, Mother of God, pray for us sinners now and at the hour of our death. Amen.
2: Hail Mary, full of grace, the Lord is with thee. Blessed art thou among women, and blessed is the fruit of thy womb, Jesus.
3: Holy Mary, Mother of God, pray for us sinners now and at the hour of our death. Amen.
2: Hail Mary, full of grace, the Lord is with thee. Blessed art thou among women, and blessed is the fruit of thy womb, Jesus.
3: Holy Mary, Mother of God, pray for us sinners now and at the hour of our death. Amen.
2: Hail Mary, full of grace, the Lord is with thee. Blessed art thou among women, and blessed is the fruit of thy womb, Jesus.
3: Holy Mary, Mother of God, pray for us sinners now and at the hour of our death.
2: Glory be to the Father, and to the Son, and to the Holy Spirit.
3: As it was in the beginning, is now, and shall be, world without end.
4: O my Jesus, forgive us our sins, save us from the fires of hell, and lead all souls to heaven, but especially those most in need of your mercy.
2: The third joyful mystery, the Nativity. Our Father, who art in heaven, hallowed be thy name. Thy kingdom come, thy will be done on earth as it is in heaven.
3: Give us this day our daily bread, and forgive us our trespasses, as we forgive those who trespass against us. And lead us not into temptation, but deliver us from evil. Amen.
2: Hail Mary, full of grace, the Lord is with thee. Blessed art thou among women, and blessed is the fruit of thy womb, Jesus.
3: Holy Mary, Mother of God, pray for us sinners now and at the hour of our death. Amen.
2: Hail Mary, full of grace, the Lord is with thee. Blessed art thou among women, and blessed is the fruit of thy womb, Jesus.
3: Holy Mary, Mother of God, pray for us sinners now and at the hour of our death. Amen.
2: Hail Mary, full of grace, the Lord is with thee. Blessed art thou among women, and blessed is the fruit of thy womb, Jesus.
3: Holy Mary, Mother of God, pray for us sinners now and at the hour of our death. Amen.
2: Hail Mary, full of grace, the Lord is with thee. Blessed art thou among women, and blessed is the fruit of thy womb, Jesus.
3: Holy Mary, Mother of God, pray for us sinners now and at the hour of our death. Amen.
2: Hail Mary, full of grace, the Lord is with thee. Blessed art thou among women, and blessed is the fruit of thy womb, Jesus.
3: Holy Mary, Mother of God, pray for us sinners now and at the hour of our death. Amen.
2: Hail Mary, full of grace, the Lord is with thee. Blessed art thou among women, and blessed is the fruit of thy womb, Jesus.
3: Holy Mary, Mother of God, pray for us sinners now and at the hour of our death. Amen.
2: Hail Mary, full of grace, the Lord is with thee. Blessed art thou among women, and blessed is the fruit of thy womb, Jesus.
3: Holy Mary, Mother of God, pray for us sinners now and at the hour of our death. Amen.
2: Hail Mary, full of grace, the Lord is with thee. Blessed art thou among women, and blessed is the fruit of thy womb, Jesus.
3: Holy Mary,
2: womb, Jesus.
3: Holy Mary, Mother of God, pray for us sinners now and at the hour of our death. Amen.

0: save us from the fires of hell, and lead all souls to heaven, but especially those most in need of your mercy.
1: The fourth joyful mystery, the presentation in the temple. Our Father, who art in heaven, hallowed be thy name. Thy kingdom come, thy will be done on earth as it is in heaven.
2: Give us this day our daily bread, and forgive us our trespasses, as we forgive those who trespass against us. And lead us not into temptation, but deliver us from evil.
1: Hail Mary, full of grace, the Lord is with thee. Blessed art thou among women, and blessed is the fruit of thy womb, Jesus. Hail Mary, full of grace, the Lord is with thee. Blessed art thou among women, and blessed is the fruit of thy womb, Jesus. Hail Mary, full of grace, the Lord is with thee. Blessed art thou among women, and blessed is the fruit of thy womb, Jesus. Hail Mary, full of grace, the Lord is with thee. Blessed art thou among women, and blessed is the fruit of thy womb, Jesus. Hail Mary, full of grace, the Lord is with thee. Blessed art thou among women, and blessed is the fruit of thy womb, Jesus. Hail Mary, full of grace, the Lord is with thee. Blessed art thou among women, and blessed is the fruit of thy womb, Jesus. Hail Mary, full of grace, the Lord is with thee. Blessed art thou among women, and blessed is the fruit of thy womb, Jesus. Hail Mary, full of grace, the Lord is with thee. Blessed art thou among women, and blessed is the fruit of thy womb, Jesus. Hail Mary, full of grace, the Lord is with thee. Blessed art thou among women, and blessed is the fruit of thy womb, Jesus. Hail Mary, full of grace, the Lord is with thee. Blessed art thou among women, and blessed is the fruit of thy womb, Jesus. Glory be to the Father, and to the Son, and to the Holy Spirit.
0: O my Jesus, forgive us our sins, save us from the fires of hell, and lead all souls to heaven, but especially those most in need of your mercy.
1: Fifth joyful mystery, finding of Jesus in the temple. Our Father, who art in heaven, hallowed be thy name. Thy kingdom come, thy will be done on earth as it is in heaven.
2: Give us this day our daily bread, and forgive us our trespasses, as we forgive those who trespass against us. And lead us not into temptation, but deliver us from evil.
1: Hail Mary, full of grace, the Lord is with thee. Blessed art thou among women, and blessed is the fruit of thy womb, Jesus. Hail Mary, full of grace, the Lord is with thee. Blessed art thou among women, and blessed is the fruit of thy womb, Jesus. Hail Mary, full of grace, the Lord is with thee. Blessed art thou among women, and blessed is the fruit of thy womb, Jesus. Hail Mary, full of grace, the Lord is with thee. Blessed art thou among women, and blessed is the fruit of thy womb, Jesus. Hail Mary, full of grace, the Lord is with thee. Blessed art thou among women, and blessed is the fruit of thy womb, Jesus. Hail Mary, full of grace, the Lord is with thee. Blessed art thou among women, and blessed is the fruit of thy womb, Jesus. Hail Mary, full of grace, the Lord is with thee. Blessed art thou among women, and blessed is the fruit of thy womb, Jesus. Hail Mary, full of grace, the Lord is with thee. Blessed art thou among women, and blessed is the fruit of thy womb, Jesus. Hail Mary, full of grace, the Lord is with thee. Blessed art thou among women, and blessed is the fruit of thy womb, Jesus. Hail Mary, full of grace, the Lord is with thee. Blessed art thou among women, and blessed is the fruit of thy womb, Jesus. Glory be to the Father, and to the Son.

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2: O my Jesus, forgive us our sins, save us from the fires of hell, and lead all souls to heaven, but especially those most in need of your mercy. Hail, Holy Queen, Mother of Mercy, our life, our sweetness, and our hope. To thee do we cry, poor banished children of Eve. To thee do we send up our sighs, mourning and weeping in this valley of tears. Turn, then, most gracious Advocate, thine eyes of mercy toward us, and after this our exile, show unto us the blessed fruit of thy womb, Jesus. O clement, our loving and sweet Virgin Mary, pray for us, the Holy Mother of God,
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2: We fly to thy patronage, O Holy Mother of God. Despise not our petitions and our necessities, but deliver us from all dangers, O ever glorious and blessed Virgin Mary.
0: In the name of the Father, and of the Son, and of the Holy
4: Ghost. In the name of the Father, and of the Son, and of the Holy Ghost, amen. I believe in God, the Father Almighty, creator of heaven and earth, and in Jesus Christ, his only Son, our Lord, who was conceived by the Holy Ghost, born of the Virgin Mary, suffered under Pontius Pilate, was crucified, died, and was buried. He descended into hell, the third day he rose again from the dead. He ascended into heaven and stood at the right hand of God, the Father Almighty. From thence he shall come to judge the living and the dead. Our Father who art in heaven, hallowed be thy name. Thy kingdom come, thy will be done on earth as it is in heaven.
5: Give us this day our daily bread, and forgive us our trespasses, as we forgive those
4: who. Hail Mary, full of grace, Lord is with thee. Blessed art thou amongst women, and blessed is the fruit of thy womb, Jesus. Hail Mary, full of grace, the Lord is with thee. Blessed art thou amongst women, and blessed is the fruit of thy womb, Jesus. Hail Mary, full of grace, the Lord is with thee. Blessed art thou amongst women, and blessed is the fruit of thy womb, Jesus.
5: Holy Mary.

0: Five sorrowful mysteries. The first is the agony of our Lord in the garden. Our Father who art in heaven, hallowed be thy name. Thy kingdom come, thy will be done on earth as it is in heaven.
1: Give us this day our daily bread, and forgive us our trespasses, as we forgive those who trespass against us.
0: Hail Mary, full of grace, the Lord is with thee. Blessed art thou amongst women, and blessed is the fruit of thy womb, Jesus.
1: Holy Mary, Mother of God, pray for us sinners now and at the hour of our death.
0: Hail Mary, full of grace, the Lord is with thee. Blessed art thou amongst women, and blessed is the fruit of thy womb, Jesus.
1: Holy Mary, Mother of God, pray for us sinners now and at the hour of our death. Amen.
0: Hail Mary, full of grace, the Lord is with thee. Blessed art thou amongst women, and blessed is the fruit of thy womb, Jesus.
1: Holy Mary, Mother of God, pray for us sinners now and at the hour of our death. Amen.
0: Hail Mary, full of grace, the Lord is with thee. Blessed art thou amongst women, and blessed is the fruit of thy womb, Jesus.
1: Holy Mary, Mother of God, pray for us sinners now and at the hour of our death.
0: Hail Mary, full of grace, the Lord is with thee. Blessed art thou amongst women, and blessed is the fruit of thy womb, Jesus.
1: Holy Mary, Mother of God, pray for us sinners now and at the hour of our death. Amen.
0: Hail Mary, full of grace, the Lord is with thee. Blessed art thou amongst women, and blessed is the fruit of thy womb, Jesus.
1: Holy Mary, Mother of God, pray for us sinners now and at the hour of our death. Amen.
0: Hail Mary, full of grace, the Lord is with thee. Blessed art thou amongst women, and blessed is the fruit of thy womb, Jesus.
1: Holy Mary, Mother of God, pray for us sinners now and at the hour of our death.
0: Hail Mary, full of grace, the Lord is with thee. Blessed art thou amongst women, and blessed is the fruit of thy womb, Jesus.
1: Holy Mary, Mother of God, pray for us sinners now and at the hour of our death. Amen.
0: Hail Mary, full of grace, the Lord is with thee. Blessed art thou amongst women, and blessed is the fruit of thy womb, Jesus.
1: Holy Mary, Mother of God, pray for us sinners now and at the hour of our death. Amen.
0: Hail Mary, full of grace, the Lord is with thee. Blessed art thou amongst women, and blessed is the fruit of thy womb, Jesus.
1: Holy

0: Jesus.
1: The second sorrowful mystery is the scourging at the pillar. Our Father who art in heaven, hallowed be thy name. Thy kingdom come, thy will be done on earth as it is in heaven.
0: Give us this day our daily bread, and forgive us our trespasses, as we forgive those who trespass against us. And lead us not into temptation, but deliver us from evil.
1: Hail Mary, full of grace, the Lord is with thee. Blessed art thou amongst women, and blessed is the fruit of thy womb, Jesus.
0: Holy Mary, Mother of God, pray for us sinners now and at the hour of our death.
1: Mary, full of grace, the Lord is with thee. Blessed art thou amongst women, and blessed is the fruit of thy womb, Jesus.
0: Holy Mary, Mother of God, pray for us sinners now and at the hour of our death.
1: Hail Mary, full of grace, the Lord is with thee. Blessed art thou amongst women, and blessed is the fruit of thy womb, Jesus.
0: Holy Mary, Mother of God, pray for us sinners now and at the hour of our death.
1: Hail Mary, full of grace, the Lord is with thee. Blessed art thou amongst women, and blessed is the fruit of thy womb, Jesus.
0: Holy Mary, Mother of God, save us from
1: the hour of our death. Hail Mary, full of grace, the Lord is with thee. Blessed art thou amongst women, and blessed is the fruit of thy womb, Jesus.
0: Holy Mary, Mother of God, save us from the hour of our death.
1: Mary, full of grace, the Lord is with thee. Blessed art thou amongst women, and blessed is the fruit of thy womb, Jesus.
0: Holy Mary, Mother of God,
1: Hail Mary, full of grace, the Lord is with thee. Blessed art thou amongst women, and blessed is the fruit of thy womb, Jesus.
0: Holy Mary, Mother of God, pray for us sinners
1: now and at the hour of our death. Hail Mary, full of grace, the Lord is with thee. Blessed art thou amongst women, and blessed is the fruit of thy womb, Jesus.
0: Holy Mary, Mother of God,
1: pray for us sinners now and at the hour of our death. Hail Mary, full of grace, the Lord is with thee. Blessed art thou amongst women, and blessed is the fruit of thy womb, Jesus.
0: Holy Mary, Mother of God, pray for us sinners now and at the hour of our death.
1: Hail Mary, full of grace, the Lord is with thee. Blessed art thou amongst women, and blessed is the fruit of thy womb, Jesus.
0: Holy Mary, Mother of God, pray for us sinners now and at the hour of our death.

0: O my Jesus,
1: forgive us our sins, save us from the fires of hell. Lead all souls, especially those who most need thy mercy.
2: The third sorrowful mystery is the crowning of thorns. Our Father, who art in heaven, hallowed be thy name. Thy kingdom come, thy will be done on earth as it is in heaven.
1: Give us this day our daily bread, and forgive us our trespasses, as we forgive those who trespass against us. And lead us not into temptation, but deliver us from evil.
2: Hail Mary, full of grace, the Lord is with thee. Blessed art thou amongst women, and blessed is the fruit of thy womb, Jesus.
1: Holy Mary, Mother of God, pray for us.
2: Hail Mary, full of grace, the Lord is with thee. Blessed art thou amongst women, and blessed is the fruit of thy womb, Jesus.
1: Holy Mary, Mother of God, pray for us sinners now and at the hour of our death.
2: Amen. Hail Mary, full of grace, the Lord is with thee. Blessed art thou amongst women, and blessed is the fruit of thy womb, Jesus.
1: Holy Mary, Mother of God, pray for us sinners now and at the hour of our death. Amen.
2: Hail Mary, full of grace, the Lord is with thee. Blessed art thou amongst women, and blessed is the fruit of thy womb, Jesus.
1: Holy Mary,
2: Hail Mary, full of grace, the Lord is with thee. Blessed art thou amongst women, and blessed is the fruit of thy womb, Jesus.
1: Holy Mary, Mother of God, save us from the
2: sin. Hail Mary, full of grace, the Lord is with thee. Blessed art thou amongst women, and blessed is the fruit of thy womb, Jesus.
1: Holy Mary, Mother of God, pray for us.
2: Hail Mary, full of grace, the Lord is with thee. Blessed art thou amongst women, and blessed is the fruit of thy womb, Jesus.
1: Holy Mary, Mother of God, save us from
2: the sin. Hail Mary, full of grace, the Lord is with thee. Blessed art thou amongst women, and blessed is the fruit of thy womb, Jesus.
1: Holy Mary, Mother of God, save us from the sin.
2: Hail Mary, full of grace, the Lord is with thee. Blessed art thou amongst women, and blessed is the fruit of thy womb, Jesus.
1: Holy Mary, Mother of God, save us from the sin.
2: Hail Mary, full of grace, the Lord is with thee. Blessed art thou amongst women, and blessed is the fruit of thy womb, Jesus.
1: Holy Mary, Mother of God, save us from the sin.

0: way, Jesus.
1: Forgive us our sins. We all sin.
2: Fourth sorrowful mystery is the carrying of the cross. Our Father who art in heaven, hallowed be thy name. Thy kingdom come, thy will be done as it is in heaven.
1: Give us this day our daily bread, and forgive us our trespasses,
2: Grace, the Lord is with thee. Blessed art thou amongst women, and blessed is the fruit of thy womb, Jesus.
3: Holy Mary, Mother of God, grace our
2: sins. Hail Mary, full of grace, the Lord is with thee. Blessed art thou amongst women, and blessed is the fruit of thy womb, Jesus.
3: Holy Mary, Mother of God, grace our sins.
2: Hail Mary, full of grace, the Lord is with thee. Blessed art thou amongst women, and blessed is the fruit of thy womb, Jesus.
3: Holy Mary, Mother of God, grace our sins. Hail
2: Mary, full of grace, the Lord is with thee. Blessed art thou amongst women, and blessed is the fruit of thy womb, Jesus.
3: Holy Mary, Mother of God, grace our sins.
2: Hail Mary, full of grace, the Lord is with thee. Blessed art thou amongst women, and blessed is the fruit of thy womb, Jesus.
3: Holy Mary, Mother of God, grace our sins, now and at the hour of our death.
2: Hail Mary, full of grace, the Lord is with thee. Blessed art thou amongst women, and blessed is the fruit of thy womb, Jesus.
3: Holy Mary, Mother of God, grace our sins, now and at the hour of our death.
2: Hail Mary, full of grace, the Lord is with thee. Blessed art thou amongst women, and blessed is the fruit of thy womb, Jesus.
3: Holy Mary, Mother of God,
2: Hail Mary, full of grace, the Lord is with thee. Blessed art thou amongst women, and blessed is the fruit of thy womb, Jesus.
3: Holy Mary, Mother of God, grace our sins.
2: Hail Mary, full of grace, the Lord is with thee. Blessed art thou amongst women, and blessed is the fruit of thy womb, Jesus.
3: Holy Mary, Mother of God, grace our sins.
2: Hail Mary, full of grace, the Lord is with thee. Blessed art thou amongst women, and blessed is the fruit of thy womb, Jesus.
3: Holy Mary, Mother of God, grace our sins, now and at the hour of our death. Amen.

0: Jesus.
1: Forgive us our sins, save us from the fires of hell. And
0: lead all souls to the resurrection of the dead. Death, sorrow, and mysteries, crucifixion, death of our Lord on the cross. Our Father, who art in heaven, hallowed be thy name. Thy kingdom come, thy will be done on earth as in heaven. Hail Mary, full of grace, the Lord is with thee. Blessed art thou amongst women, and blessed the fruit of thy womb, Jesus.
1: Holy Mary, Mother of God, pray for us sinners now and at the hour of our death. Amen.
0: Hail Mary, full of grace, the Lord is with thee. Blessed art thou amongst women, and blessed the fruit of thy womb, Jesus.
1: Holy Mary, Mother of God, pray for us sinners now and at the hour of our death. Amen.
0: Hail Mary, full of grace, the Lord is with thee. Blessed art thou amongst women, and blessed the fruit of thy womb, Jesus.
1: Holy Mary, Mother of God,
0: Hail Mary, full of grace, the Lord is with thee. Blessed art thou amongst women, and blessed the fruit of thy womb, Jesus.
1: Holy Mary, Mother of God,
0: Hail Mary, full of grace, the Lord is with thee. Blessed art thou amongst women, and blessed the fruit of thy womb, Jesus.
1: Holy Mary, Mother of God,
0: Hail Mary, full of grace, the Lord is with thee. Blessed art thou amongst women, and blessed the fruit of thy womb, Jesus.
1: Holy Mary, Mother of God,
0: Hail Mary, full of grace, Lord is with thee. Blessed art thou amongst women, and blessed the fruit of thy womb, Jesus.
1: Holy Mary, Mother of God, Hail
0: Mary, full of grace, Lord is with thee. Blessed art thou amongst women, and blessed the fruit of thy womb, Jesus.
1: Holy Mary, Mother of God, Hail
0: Mary, full of grace, Lord is with thee. Blessed art thou amongst women, and blessed the fruit of thy womb, Jesus.
1: Holy Mary, Mother of God, Hail
0: Mary, full of grace, the Lord is with thee. Blessed art thou amongst women, and blessed the fruit of thy womb, Jesus.
1: Holy Mary, Mother of God,

0: Hail, Holy Queen,
1: Mother of Mercy, O thy blessed Son, Lord, and
0: to thee do we cry, our
1: last judgment,
0: to thee do we send up our sighs, our sighs, our tears. Turn then, most gracious heart, to give thy last mercy towards us, and have peace, our exaltation, to us, O Lord, our Jesus. O clement, O loving, O sweet Virgin Mary, pray for us, Holy Mother of God. Let us pray. O God, whose only begotten Son, by his life, death, and resurrection, has purchased for us the rewards of eternal life, grant, we beseech thee, that meditating upon these mysteries of the most holy rosary of the Blessed Virgin Mary, we may imitate what they contain and obtain what they promise, through the same Christ our Lord.
2: In the name of the Father, and of the Son, and of the Holy Ghost, and I believe in God, the Father Almighty, creator of heaven and earth, and in Jesus Christ, his only Son, our Lord, who was conceived by the Holy Ghost, born of the Virgin Mary, suffered under Pontius Pilate, was crucified, died, and was buried. He descended into hell. The third day he arose again from the dead. He ascended into heaven, seated at the right hand of God the Father Almighty. From thence he shall come to judge the living and the dead. Our Father who art in heaven, hallowed be thy name. Thy kingdom come, thy will be done on earth as it is in heaven.
3: Give us
2: Hail Mary, full of grace, the Lord is with thee. Blessed art thou amongst women, and blessed is the fruit of thy womb, Jesus. Hail Mary, full of grace, the Lord is with thee. Blessed art thou amongst women, and blessed is the fruit of thy womb, Jesus. Hail Mary, full of grace, the Lord is with thee. Blessed art thou amongst women, and blessed is the fruit of thy womb, Jesus.

0: First glorious mystery of the resurrection. Our Father who art in heaven, hallowed be thy name, thy kingdom come, thy will be done on earth as it is in heaven. Hail Mary, full of grace, the Lord is with thee. Blessed art thou amongst women, and blessed is the fruit of thy womb, Jesus.
1: Holy Mary, Mother of God,
0: pray for us sinners now and at the hour of our death. Amen. Hail Mary, full of grace, the Lord is with thee. Blessed art thou amongst women, and blessed is the fruit of thy womb, Jesus.
1: Holy Mary, Mother of God, pray for us sinners now and at the hour of our death.
0: Hail Mary, full of grace, the Lord is with thee. Blessed art thou amongst women, and blessed is the fruit of thy womb, Jesus.
1: Holy Mary, Mother of God, pray for us sinners now and at the hour of our death.
0: Hail Mary, full of grace, the Lord is with thee. Blessed art thou amongst women, and blessed is the fruit of thy womb, Jesus.
1: Holy Mary, Mother of God, pray for us sinners now and at the hour of our death.
0: Hail Mary, full of grace, the Lord is with thee. Blessed art thou amongst women, and blessed is the fruit of thy womb, Jesus.
1: Holy Mary, Mother of God, pray for us sinners now and at the hour of our death.
0: Hail Mary, full of grace, the Lord is with thee. Blessed art thou amongst women, and blessed is the fruit of thy womb, Jesus.
1: Holy Mary, Mother of God, pray for us sinners now and at the hour of our death.
0: Hail Mary, full of grace, the Lord is with thee. Blessed art thou amongst women, and blessed is the fruit of thy womb, Jesus.
1: Holy Mary, Mother of God, pray for us sinners now and at the hour of our death.
0: Hail Mary, full of grace, the Lord is with thee. Blessed art thou amongst women, and blessed is the fruit of thy womb, Jesus.
1: Holy Mary, Mother of God, pray for us sinners now and at the hour of our death.
0: Hail Mary, full of grace, the Lord is with thee. Blessed art thou amongst women, and blessed is the fruit of thy womb, Jesus.
1: Holy Mary, Mother of God, pray for us sinners now and at the hour of our death.
0: Hail Mary, full of grace, the Lord is with thee. Blessed art thou amongst women, and blessed is the fruit of thy womb, Jesus.
1: Holy Mary,

0: Jesus.
1: The second glorious mystery is the Ascension. Our Father who art in heaven, hallowed be thy name. Thy kingdom come, thy will be done on earth as it is in heaven.
0: Give us this day our daily bread, and forgive us our trespasses, as we forgive those who trespass against us. And lead us not into temptation,
1: but deliver us from evil. Hail Mary, full of grace, the Lord is with thee. Blessed art thou amongst women, and blessed is the fruit of thy womb, Jesus.
0: Holy Mary, Mother of God, pray for us sinners now and at the hour of our death.
1: Hail Mary, full of grace, the Lord is with thee. Blessed art thou amongst women, and blessed is the fruit of thy womb, Jesus.
0: Holy Mary, Mother of God, pray for us sinners now and at the hour of our death.
1: Hail Mary, full of grace, the Lord is with thee. Blessed art thou amongst women, and blessed is the fruit of thy womb, Jesus.
0: Holy Mary, Mother of God, pray for us sinners now and at the hour of our death.
1: Hail Mary, full of grace, the Lord is with thee. Blessed art thou amongst women, and blessed is the fruit of thy womb, Jesus.
0: Holy Mary, Mother of God, pray for us sinners now and at the hour of our death.
1: Hail Mary, full of grace, the Lord is with thee. Blessed art thou amongst women, and blessed is the fruit of thy womb, Jesus.
0: Holy Mary, Mother of God, pray for us sinners now and at the hour of our death.
1: Hail Mary, full of grace, the Lord is with thee. Blessed art thou amongst women, and blessed is the fruit of thy womb, Jesus.
0: Holy Mary, Mother of God, pray for us sinners now and at the hour of our death.
1: Hail Mary, full of grace, the Lord is with thee. Blessed art thou amongst women, and blessed is the fruit of thy womb, Jesus.
0: Holy Mary, Mother of God, pray for us sinners now and at the hour of our death.
1: Hail Mary, full of grace, the Lord is with thee. Blessed art thou amongst women, and blessed is the fruit of thy womb, Jesus.
0: Holy Mary, Mother of God, pray for us sinners now and at the hour of our death.
1: Hail Mary, full of grace, the Lord is with thee. Blessed art thou amongst women, and blessed is the fruit of thy womb, Jesus.
0: Holy Mary, Mother of God, pray for us sinners now and at the hour of our death.
1: Hail Mary, full of grace, the Lord is with thee. Blessed art thou amongst women, and blessed is the fruit of thy womb, Jesus.
0: Holy Mary, Mother of God, pray for us sinners now and at the hour of our death.

0: Third glorious mystery is the descent of the Holy Ghost upon the apostles of Mary. Our Father, who art in heaven, hallowed be thy name. Thy kingdom come, thy will be done on earth as it is in heaven.
1: Give us this day our daily bread, and forgive us our trespasses, as we forgive those who trespass against us. And lead us not into temptation, but deliver us from evil.
0: Hail Mary, full of grace, the Lord is with thee. Blessed art thou amongst women, and blessed is the fruit of thy womb, Jesus.
1: Holy Mary, Mother of God, pray for us sinners now.
0: Hail Mary, full of grace, the Lord is with thee. Blessed art thou amongst women, and blessed is the fruit of thy womb, Jesus.
1: Holy Mary, Mother of God, pray for us sinners now and at the hour of our
0: death. Hail Mary, full of grace, the Lord is with thee. Blessed art thou amongst women, and blessed is the fruit of thy womb, Jesus.
1: Holy Mary, Mother of God, pray for us sinners now and at the hour of our death.
0: Hail Mary, full of grace, the Lord is with thee. Blessed art thou amongst women, and blessed is the fruit of thy womb, Jesus.
1: Holy Mary, Mother of God, pray for us sinners now and at the hour of our death.
0: Hail Mary, full of grace, the Lord is with thee. Blessed art thou amongst women, and blessed is the fruit of thy womb, Jesus.
1: Holy Mary, Mother of God, pray for us sinners now and at the hour of our death.
0: Hail Mary, full of grace, the Lord is with thee. Blessed art thou amongst women, and blessed is the fruit of thy womb, Jesus.
1: Holy Mary, Mother of God, pray for us sinners now and at the hour of our death.
0: Hail Mary, full of grace, the Lord is with thee. Blessed art thou amongst women, and blessed is the fruit of thy womb, Jesus.
1: Holy Mary, Mother of God, pray for us sinners now and at the hour of our death.
0: Hail Mary, full of grace, the Lord is with thee. Blessed art thou amongst women, and blessed is the fruit of thy womb, Jesus.
1: Holy Mary, Mother of God,
0: Hail Mary, full of grace, the Lord is with thee. Blessed art thou amongst women, and blessed is the fruit of thy womb, Jesus.
1: Holy Mary, Mother of God, pray for us sinners now and at the hour of our death.
0: Hail Mary, full of grace, the Lord is with thee. Blessed art thou amongst women, and blessed is the fruit of thy womb, Jesus.
1: Holy Mary, Mother of God, pray for us sinners now and at the hour of our death.

0: Jesus.
1: Forgive us our sins, save us from fire and fire. Lead all souls to heaven, especially
0: those who are most in need. The fourth glorious mystery is the Assumption. Our Father, who art in heaven, hallowed be thy name. Thy kingdom come, thy will be done on earth as it is in heaven.
1: Give us this day our daily bread, and forgive us our trespasses, as we forgive those who trespass against us. And lead us not into temptation, but deliver us from evil.
0: Hail Mary, full of grace, the Lord is with thee. Blessed art thou among women, and blessed is the fruit of thy womb, Jesus.
1: Holy Mary, Mother of God, pray for us sinners, now and at the hour of our
0: death. Hail Mary, full of grace, the Lord is with thee. Blessed art thou among women, and blessed is the fruit of thy womb, Jesus.
1: Holy Mary, Mother of God, pray for us sinners, now and at the hour of our death.
0: Hail Mary, full of grace, the Lord is with thee. Blessed art thou among women, and blessed is the fruit of thy womb, Jesus.
1: Holy Mary, Mother of God, pray for us sinners, now and at the hour of our death.
0: Hail Mary, full of grace, the Lord is with thee. Blessed art thou among women, and blessed is the fruit of thy womb, Jesus.
1: Holy Mary, Mother of God, pray for us sinners, now and at the hour of our death.
0: Hail Mary, full of grace, the Lord is with thee. Blessed art thou among women, and blessed is the fruit of thy womb, Jesus.
1: Holy Mary, Mother of God, pray for us sinners, now and at the hour of our death.
0: Hail Mary, full of grace, the Lord is with thee. Blessed art thou among women, and blessed is the fruit of thy womb, Jesus.
1: Holy Mary, Mother of God, pray for us sinners, now and at the hour of our death.
0: Hail Mary, full of grace, the Lord is with thee. Blessed art thou among women, and blessed is the fruit of thy womb, Jesus.
1: Holy Mary, Mother of God, pray for us sinners, now and at the hour of our death.
0: Hail Mary, full of grace, the Lord is with thee. Blessed art thou among women, and blessed is the fruit of thy womb, Jesus.
1: Holy Mary, Mother of God, pray for us sinners, now and at the hour of our death.
0: Hail Mary, full of grace, the Lord is with thee. Blessed art thou among women, and blessed is the fruit of thy womb, Jesus.
1: Holy Mary, Mother of God, pray for us sinners, now and at the hour of our death.
0: Hail Mary, full of grace, the Lord is with thee. Blessed art thou among women, and blessed is the fruit of thy womb, Jesus.
1: Holy Mary, Mother of God, pray for us sinners, now and at the hour of our death.

0: Jesus.
1: Forgive us our sins.
2: The fifth, glory of the coronation. Our Father, who art in heaven, hallowed be thy name. Thy kingdom come, thy will be done on earth as it is in heaven.
1: Give us this
2: day
1: our daily bread, and forgive us our trespasses, as we forgive those who trespass against us. And lead us not into temptation, but deliver us from evil.
2: Hail Mary, full of grace, the Lord is with thee. Blessed art thou amongst women, and blessed is the fruit of thy womb, Jesus.
1: Holy Mary, Mother of God, pray for us sinners, now and at the hour of our death.
2: Hail Mary, full of grace, the Lord is with thee. Blessed art thou amongst women, and blessed is the fruit of thy womb, Jesus.
1: Holy Mary, Mother of God, pray for us sinners, now and at the hour of our death.
2: Hail Mary, full of grace, the Lord is with thee. Blessed art thou amongst women, and blessed is the fruit of thy womb, Jesus.
1: Holy Mary, Mother of God, pray for us sinners, now and at the hour of our death.
2: Full of grace, the Lord is with thee. Blessed art thou amongst women, and blessed is the fruit of thy womb, Jesus.
1: Holy Mary, Mother of God, pray for us sinners, now and at the hour of our death.
2: Hail Mary, full of grace, the Lord is with thee. Blessed art thou amongst women, and blessed is the fruit of thy womb, Jesus.
1: Holy Mary, Mother of God, pray for us sinners, now and at the hour of our death.
2: Hail Mary, full of grace, the Lord is with thee. Blessed art thou amongst women, and blessed is the fruit of thy womb, Jesus.
1: Holy Mary, Mother of God, pray for us sinners, now and at the hour of our death.
2: Hail Mary, full of grace, the Lord is with thee. Blessed art thou amongst women, and blessed is the fruit of thy womb, Jesus.
1: Holy Mary, Mother of God, pray for us sinners, now and at the hour of our death.
2: Hail Mary, full of grace, the Lord is with thee. Blessed art thou amongst women, and blessed is the fruit of thy womb, Jesus.
1: Holy Mary, Mother of God, pray for us sinners, now and at the hour of our death.
2: Grace, Lord, is with thee. Blessed art thou amongst women, and blessed is the fruit of thy womb, Jesus.
1: Holy Mary, Mother of God, pray for us sinners, now and at the hour of our death.
2: Hail Mary, full of grace, Lord, is with thee. Blessed art thou amongst women, and blessed is the fruit of thy womb, Jesus.
1: Holy

0: Forgive us our sins, and save us from the fire of hell. Lead all souls to heaven, especially those who most need thy mercy. Hail, Holy Queen,
1: Mother of mercy, and Lord of mercy, to thee we cry out.
0: Pray for us, Holy Mother of God. Let us pray. O God, whose only begotten Son, by his life, death, and resurrection, hath purchased for us the rewards of eternal salvation, grant, we beseech thee, that in meditating upon these mysteries of the Most Holy Rosary of the Blessed Virgin Mary, we may imitate what they contain and obtain what they promise, through the same Christ our Lord.

0: In the name of the Father, and of the Son, and of the Holy Spirit. Amen. Lord, have mercy on us.
1: Christ, have mercy on us.
0: Lord, have mercy on us. Christ, hear us.
1: Christ, graciously hear us.
0: God, the Father of heaven,
1: have mercy on us.
0: God, the Son, Redeemer of the world,
1: have mercy on us.
0: God, the Holy Spirit,
1: have mercy on us.
0: Holy Trinity, one God,
1: have mercy on us.
0: Holy Mary,
1: pray for us.
0: Holy Mother of God,
1: pray for us.
0: Holy Virgin of Virgins,
1: pray for us.
0: Mother of Christ,
1: pray for us.
0: Mother of the Church,
1: pray for us.
0: Mother of Divine Grace,
1: pray for us.
0: Mother Most Pure,
1: pray for us.
0: Mother Most Chaste,
1: pray for us.
0: Mother Inviolate,
1: pray for us.
0: Mother Undefiled,
1: pray for us.
0: Mother Most Amiable,
1: pray for us.
0: Mother Most Admirable,
1: pray for us.
0: Mother of Good Counsel,
1: pray for us.
0: Mother of our Creator,
1: pray for us.
0: Mother of our Savior,
1: pray for us.
0: Virgin Most Prudent,
1: pray for us.
0: Virgin Most Venerable,
1: pray for us.
0: Virgin Most Renowned,
1: pray for us.
0: Virgin Most Powerful,
1: pray for us.
0: Virgin Most Merciful,
1: pray for us.
0: Virgin Most Faithful,
1: pray for us.
0: Mirror of Justice,
1: pray for us.
0: Seat of Wisdom,
1: pray for us.
0: Cause of our Joy,
1: pray for us.
0: Spiritual Vessel,
1: pray for us.
0: Vessel of Honor,
1: pray for us.
0: Singular Vessel of Devotion,
1: pray for us.
0: Mystical Rose,
1: pray for us.
0: Tower of David,
1: pray for us.
0: Tower of Ivory,
1: pray for us.
0: House of Gold,
1: pray for us.
0: Ark of the Covenant,
1: pray for us.
0: Gate of Heaven,
1: pray for us.
0: Morning Star,
1: pray for us.
0: Health of the Sick,
1: pray for us.
0: Refuge of Sinners,
1: pray for us.
0: Comforter of the Afflicted,
1: pray for us.
0: Help of Christians,
1: pray for us.
0: Queen of Angels,
1: pray for us.
0: Queen of Patriarchs,
1: pray for us.
0: Queen of Prophets,
1: pray for us.
0: Queen of Apostles,
1: pray for us.
0: Queen of Martyrs,
1: pray for us.
0: Queen of Confessors,
1: pray for us.
0: Queen of Virgins,
1: pray for us.
0: Queen of All Saints,
1: pray for us.
0: Queen conceived without original sin,
1: pray for us.
0: Queen assumed into Heaven,
1: pray for us.
0: Queen of the Most Holy Rosary,
1: pray for us.
0: Queen of Families,
1: pray for us.
0: Queen of Peace,
1: pray for us.
0: Lamb of God, who takest away the sins of the world,
1: spare us, O Lord.
0: Lamb of God, who takest away the sins of the world,
1: graciously hear us, O Lord.
0: Lamb of God, who takest away the sins of the world,
1: have mercy on us.
0: Pray for us, O Holy Mother of God,
1: that we may be made worthy of the promises of Christ.
0: Let us pray. Grant, we beseech thee, O Lord God, that we, thy servants, may enjoy perpetual health of mind and body, and by the glorious intercession of the Blessed Mary, ever-Virgin, be delivered from present sorrow and enjoy everlasting happiness, through Christ our Lord.
1: Amen.

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1: A short instruction on the Holy Mass. Of all the practices recommended by our holy religion, morning and evening prayers, prayers before and after meals, visits to the Most Holy Sacrament, Rosary, Way of the Cross, etc., the August sacrifice of the Mass is the greatest, the most precious, and the most holy, as well as the most conducive to man's salvation. Holy Mass was instituted by Christ Himself at the Last Supper. He commanded His apostles to do the same that He had done, saying, "Do this for a commemoration of Me." Assisting at Holy Mass, you should have the fourfold intention of adoration, by which we acknowledge our dependence on God as the ruler over life and death, of praise and thanksgiving for the benefits conferred on us, of reparation for our sins and negligences, of impetration to implore of Him the grace necessary for our salvation. If you desire to implore other benefits from God through the holy sacrifice of the Mass, very well, but do not forget the main intention. You can offer the Mass in union with the priest for some particular end, for instance, to obtain the grace to practice a particular virtue, overcome a special temptation, or obtain any other favor, either for yourself or your neighbor.

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1: But where does the true love of our Lord come from? It comes from faith. We must be those who follow our Lord because we have this great faith in him, because it is this faith which leads us to that love of our Lord. And it will be only faith in our Lord that will keep us on the right path. For when the road gets tough and when Calvary is looming over the horizon, it is only this attachment to our Lord that will keep us on the right path, that will see us through with our Lord. We know that when our Lord, when things became tough in his life, those who followed him because of his healing and his comfort, they left him. They abandoned him. So we must be those who have that strong faith that leads to a great attachment of love to our Lord. But even with this act of faith, we must remember what we are, and that is lost sheep who had been saved by our Lord. And so this leads us to another beautiful virtue that this gospel is trying to show us. It's that virtue of humility.
2: An act of spiritual communion. In the name of the Father, and of the Son, and of the Holy Spirit. Amen. My Jesus, I believe that you are present in the most holy sacrament. I love you above all things, and I desire to receive you into my soul. Since I cannot at this moment receive you sacramentally, come at least spiritually into my heart. I embrace you as if you were already there, and unite myself wholly to you. Never permit me to be separated from you. Amen. In the name of the Father, and of the Son, and of the Holy Spirit. Amen.

0: We have our faith because we believe what God has revealed and what he teaches us through the church. We obey the church when we believe. We make acts of faith. It's an act of obedience. We don't understand the mysteries of our faith. We don't figure them out. We believe because God tells us, because the church teaches us. We obey. We obey when it comes to the commandments of the church, the precepts of the church. We don't choose them. Just like we don't choose the faith, we don't choose the commandments, we obey. When the priest celebrates the traditional Latin Mass, he obeys the rites of the church, the rubrics. He follows them as carefully as he possibly can. It's an act of obedience. The whole life of Catholics is that of obedience because we know the church knows better and the church is able to teach us how to live our Catholic lives, how to pray, what to pray for. The church tells us everything and we are happy to obey, and we do so with joy in our hearts because the church can teach us how to love God and how to serve him. Protestantism is a rebellion, just like King Saul's rebellion. It's a rebellion against the laws of the church, the prayers of the church, the customs of the church, the traditions of the church. And likewise, modernism is a rebellion. Sometimes people accuse us, traditional Catholics, of being disobedient. Disobedient to the Pope and the bishops who want to reform and change the church from within. And of being attached to our own will and our own way of doing things. In fact, everything we do is dictated to us by the church, handed down by the laws of the church, by the traditional code of canon law, by the rubrics, by the customs and the practices of our forefathers. And we do what has been proven and tried as producing saints. And we're happy to do it. We're not traditional because we want to be, because we choose to be, because this is our own idea, but because the church teaches us that. And the church has condemned all the modern errors and all the liberalism and the religious liberty and the ecumenism. It's all condemned. And the church has taught us. Archbishop Lefebvre was accused of saying, "You are disobedient to the Pope, Pope Paul VI, by refusing to say the new Mass." And he says, "Either I must obey the popes before Vatican II or the popes after Vatican II. I can't obey both. They're in contradiction with one another. Whom must I obey? The church, the mind of the church, of course." And the same applies to us too. And so it's our love of obedience which makes us traditional Catholics. And that love of obedience to the church, the mind of the church, the way the church loves and adores and serves Almighty God. That's why we keep all the rules and customs. And that obedience is a precious virtue.
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2: In the name of the Father, and of the Son, and of the Holy Ghost, amen. My dear faithful, you heard last week a promise that Father Bicoult's made that you would hear another sermon on Fatima this week, and indeed we hold to that promise and will endeavour to do so over the next few weeks to help you enter into the spirit of Fatima, to help you learn really the depth of this great devotion, which is a devotion to the Immaculate Heart of Mary, which comes to us through these separate apparitions that Our Lady will communicate to us through these seers over these 6-month period from May to October. It is not only good to have a knowledge of the event, but it is in learning about the event in all its detail that we acquire this devotion to the Immaculate Heart of Mary. Our Lady communicates to us a certain, not only understanding, but a certain love for her Immaculate Heart, as she did communicate to the children themselves across these apparitions that they would have of her. Indeed, we'll see as we proceed through the year how important this devotion to the Immaculate Heart of Mary, how important these messages of Fatima are. But for the moment, it suffices to simply acquire a knowledge of them, for you cannot love what you do not know. So we go to the 13th of June, 1917. 13th of June is a date that is, I would say, a favourite date amongst faithful here, because it's the feast day of Saint Antony of Padua himself. And the 13th of June was chosen by Our Lady not haphazardly. The 13th of May likewise has its significance. The 13th of June was the national feast day for Portugal, because Portugal has as its patron saint Saint Antony himself. Saint Antony was born in Lisbon. Saint Antony was an Augustinian friar in the Coimbrian monastery in Portugal, and would of course be sent to Italy to perform much of his apostolate, and there became famous for his work. But he remained Portuguese. The parish in which Lucy and Jacinta and Francisco were was in fact the parish of Saint Antony. It does not mean that all the churches in Portugal were named after Saint Antony, quite the contrary, but this particular parish was. So we have at least that claim to fame, that we are of the same patron as these three seers' home parish was. And just as we, on the 13th of June, or the Sunday closest to it, have a great festivity, celebrate a Mass in his honour, a sermon is preached in his honour, a procession is performed in his honour, a meal afterwards is held in his honour, so too likewise all these same events would take place on the 13th of June in the parish of Lucy and Jacinta and Francisco. And yet it was on this day that Our Lady chose to appear, and it was on this day that they would have to, despite the fact they loved being attending these events and would never miss them for the world, they would have to make that sacrifice. They would have to leave the festivities, they would have to go to the Cova Adria, and they would have to wait there patiently for the coming of Our Lady. And this indeed they did. There were, when they went there, 50 people already assembled. 50 curious onlookers, 50 believers, 50 Catholics simply wanting to know more about the apparitions, and hoping, if they could, be it granted to them, at least to have some sign that these apparitions took place. So these are the first witnesses, if you like, of these apparitions. Our Lady would appear after they had recited the rosary, as they were beginning to recite the Litany of Loreto. Lucy told them that there would not be time to finish it. And then Lucy arranged her mantilla, she arranged her frock, and she, as though in fact she was going to the church, and then Our Lady appeared on the holm oak, just the same way as she appeared on the 13th of May. When Our Lady appeared, Lucy would address her, "Your Grace, you have asked us to come here on the 13th of the month. Here we are, what do you want of us?" And Our Lady will make three very specific requests to the children. The first request will be simply a reminder to keep the appointments. "I want you to come here on the 13th of next month." The second request will be insistence again on the recitation of the rosary daily. "I want you to say the rosary daily." And then the third request will be in relation to Lucy. "I want you to learn to read." Lucy was about 13, 14 years of age. So that she had not still learnt to read was not her own fault. She was quite capable of reading. She was a very intelligent young girl, a very quick, a very sharp intelligence, in fact. But her mother had neglected to tend to her education. She had kept her at home. She had kept her for the sake of assisting her in her many household chores and tending to the sheep and so on and so forth. And this, of course, did not meet with heaven's approval. The neglect of the children's education was not approved at all by Our Lady. Then Lucy would ask for the cure of someone. She had many people asking for her to be the spokeswoman for them before Our Lady, to ask for special graces and certain prayers and to be answered and so on and so forth. Lucy did not present all of them. She simply presented one. It was the cure of a certain man. Our Lady said, if he be converted, he will be cured before the end of the year. So Our Lady is going to grant a miracle, but she's going to grant that miracle, of course, on the condition of his interior conversion, his interior healing. Like the leper in today's gospel, he will be cured by our Lord, but that curing will be there in order to secure his salvation. And Lucy will then put forward the next request. This request comes not just from her, this request comes from her, Jacinta, and Francisco. And it's the consequence of having seen Our Lady on the 13th of May. They saw an angel the year before. They will see Our Lady on the 13th of May. And in that apparition of the 13th of May, she promises that they will go to heaven, but she doesn't give any time frames. The children, seeing Our Lady, want nothing else but to go to heaven. Francisco will often repeat after that first apparition, all I want is to go to heaven. The things of this earth no longer interest them once they have seen Our Lady. Our Lady is going to give an answer to that question, which is going to, in fact, establish, in a sense, the vocation. It's going to mark out their individual and personal vocations to a certain degree. It's going to give them a singular and extraordinary impetus and desire for their sanctification. Before I go to that answer of Our Lady, we take a step aside and we look at what these bystanders are witnessing. What are they seeing taking place at this moment? Well, they certainly are not seeing Our Lady. What they do witness, according to the various reports, is that this oak tree, this holm oak rather, is bearing under the weight of a person who's standing above it. The branches are bending under this weight, that there is certainly a sign of the impression of someone's feet upon the holm oak. This impression will remain even after the apparition has finished, that they hear something. They do hear, some of them, a reply to the questions that little Lucy asks. Little Lucy is the only person to speak. She is, if you like, the spokeswoman of the three. And this voice that they hear is a very fine voice, but a very distant voice, to the point where they cannot make out any of the words. It's only given to Lucy and Jacinta to hear Our Lady. Francisco will not be able to hear Our Lady. He will see her, but he will require the others to communicate to him afterwards what Our Lady has said. So if you like, there are various degrees of participation in this apparition, as there are various degrees in heaven of the beatific vision. So the onlookers participate as granted by Our Lady. See what they can, hear what they can, as will be Our Lady's wish. Our Lady will give an answer to this question of Lucy, which is, we want to go to heaven. Would you take us to heaven? And the question is not would you take us to heaven sometime soon, but would you take us to heaven now? We want to go now. We can't wait. Our Lady replies, I will take Francisco and Jacinta soon. But for you must remain sometime longer here on earth, for our Lord wants to establish devotion to my Immaculate Heart. To whosoever embraces this devotion, I promise salvation. They will be, says Our Lady, as flowers that will adorn the throne of God. These people who embrace this devotion, they will be especially dear to God, says Our Lady. These words of Our Lady indicate that this devotion to her Immaculate Heart is not something that she is specially wanting. It's something that Our Lord is especially wanting for the world, for her glory and her honour. It's a devotion which Our Lord is not content to be spread within a small number. It must be worldwide. He wants devotion in the world to my Immaculate Heart. It's a devotion which is indeed going to secure the salvation of a great number of people. To whomsoever embraces this devotion, I promise salvation. And it's a devotion which will be especially pleasing to God. In other words, a devotion which sets itself in a way above other devotions. It does not mean that we are to drop all our other devotions and only have this devotion. It means that this devotion is a devotion especially granted for this time. A devotion which is especially important for our times, which Sister Lucy insists on, Our Lady has made her understand, are the end times. It is a devotion which is especially dear to God, and therefore will produce saints. As we will see in the life of these three seers, the degree of sanctity which they arrive at through this devotion. And as we will see, especially from Lucy, who will become a saint because primarily of the way that she walks. I mean that she walks the path of Our Lady. Our Lady will be her way and her refuge. Now, Lucy, having heard this response of Our Lady, that she must stay longer, that she is going to be the instrument through which our Lord is going to spread devotion to of the Immaculate Heart of His Mother, she is saddened. She is saddened to lose the company of her two cousins for the simple reason that they are the only two who understand her. No one else does. They are the only two who have ever seen Our Lady like she has. They are the only two who share in this tremendous mission that has been confided to her. And in fact, since these apparitions, especially those of the angel and the first apparition, they have become very, very close. Their reunion has been forged by the sufferings that they have had to pass through already since the first apparition. They therefore cannot bear to lose each other, and the possibility of being the last one and the only one left on earth is for little Lucy something unbearable. And so she pleads with Our Lady, am I to stay here alone? And Our Lady replies, no, my daughter. Do you suffer a great deal? Don't lose heart. I will never forsake you. And then she gives a reply which establishes, in fact, the overall spirituality that will form the life of this Portuguese girl and later Carmelite nun. She says, my Immaculate Heart will be your refuge and the way that leads to God. And so that these words do not remain empty words or words that fall on deaf ears because the children are too young to understand their depth. Our Lady then, as she says these words, she opens her hands, as she did in Ruta Bach when she presented us with the image for the Miraculous Medal. She opens her hands. She, as she did on the 13th of May when she let the streams of light pour into the souls of these children, so she will do so again on the 13th of June. And the light that will come forth and pour into the souls of these children is the light of God Himself. They are going to participate in the vision of God. It's not going to be the beatific vision in itself. It's going to be a distant, if you like, vision of God, but it's going to be certainly enough to allow them to penetrate into some of the great mysteries that Our Lady will wish them to have a deep and a intimate knowledge of. In this case, the mystery of her Immaculate Heart. She communicates to them this light, and in this light they see two streams, if you like, one rising up into heaven, the other coming down and pouring upon the earth. Those that going up into heaven, in the midst of it, caught up, if you like, in the current, is Francisco and Jacinta, whereas in the other stream pouring down upon the earth is Lucy. Lucy will be given to understand that this means that the two will, two others will shortly ascend to heaven, or shortly die and go to heaven rather, whereas she herself, she will remain on earth for a period longer. Then Our Lady grants them other graces. She grants them to understand other things, things which are not, we don't need to know about. They were for the children, to prepare them for their mission ahead. But one thing they do reveal to us, which brings us now to the very heart or centre of the mission of the message of Fatima, is this revelation of the Immaculate Heart. She stands before them, she holds in her right hand her Immaculate Heart, encircled with thorns, the image of which we see every time we see a picture of the Immaculate Heart or a statue. These thorns, as you know, representing the sins of mankind, and this heart seeking reparation for those sins. And she grants, as the children see this image, she grants them a profound and intimate knowledge of her Immaculate Heart, an ardent love, says Sister Lucy, and an intimate knowledge of the Immaculate Heart of Mary. It's a knowledge which is not just limited to these three seers. It's a knowledge which was given to Sister Lucy, little Lucy, so that later on she could transmit it and communicate it to the world. It is a knowledge granted to us to the degree, of course, that we take the time to study, to live, and to embrace this devotion to the Immaculate Heart of Mary, which we will indeed have time to do as the year progresses. The 50 onlookers present witnessed the end of the apparition. We're glad that they were there, had seen enough to convince them that something supernatural was taking place, and had received one single answer to their question, to what did Our Lady say? Sister Lucy simply replies, pray the rosary daily. That for them was enough. They understood that that's all they needed at this stage to do. And it gave them a greater devotion, a greater love for their daily rosary. They would pray the litany of Our Lady, and then as a group they would head back to the town where the festivities were taking place, in procession or you like, if you're in a pilgrimage, and there they would pray the rosary on the way. As they arrived into the town, people asked them, so where have you been, what have you been doing? And they explained that they had been at the Covaduria and that they had witnessed the apparition of Our Lady. They had spoken with such faith and such enthusiasm that the others who heard them were indeed ignited with great interest, to the point where these 50 witnesses, first witnesses, generated enough interest and enthusiasm to bring thousands to the next apparition a month later, which we will see next Sunday. In the name of the Father, and of the Son, and of the Holy Ghost. Amen.
3: Atsum, letter to a young man. Dear, you might be puzzled by the title of this letter. Ad sum is the answer you would give in Latin should your name be read out in a roll call. During the priestly ordination ceremony, the assistant priest reads out the names of the candidates for ordination, to which the ordinandi reply, ad sum, or present. Technically, this would be the very moment of your vocation, should you choose to give yourself to the priesthood. It is the moment when you are called in the name of the bishop to receive the sacrament of holy order. It is the culmination of a journey often strewn with obstacles and doubt, demands and sacrifice, a journey that the world does not understand. Holy order. The ad sum that you might cry out before the bishop, the ministers and the faithful would be but the exterior and climactic manifestation of the interior ad sum, oft repeated since the desire to enter seminary was first discerned. Standing before the bishop, candle in right hand, chasuble folded over the left arm, you would have prepared yourself for this moment by leaving the world, leaving its way of life, and leaving its outward dress in order to become an adopted child of the church by the ceremony of tonsure, to approach the altar by the four minor orders, to reach the threshold of the priesthood by the major orders of the subdiaconate and diaconate, so that after much prayer, study, and the exercise of virtue, you might be ready to receive the greatest gift that God can bestow on a man, the sacramental priesthood, which is nothing less than a participation in the priesthood of our Lord Jesus Christ. Order in the hierarchy. The sacrament is called Holy Order because it inserts the recipient into an order, which is the hierarchy of the sacred ministers, subdeacon, deacon, priest, bishop. Ordination to the diaconate and to the episcopate are also part of the sacrament of holy order. All three ordinations, to the diaconate, the priesthood and the episcopate, imprint a character on the soul which mark the ordinand according to his order. Order to Christ. To be ordained is to be ordered or configured to Christ as the mediator between God and man. We say that the priest participates in the priesthood of Jesus Christ, who is the sole priest of the New Testament. The priest, therefore, in the person of Christ, offers the divine sacrifice of to God on behalf of man and draws down heavenly gifts of grace to order men and to order the whole of society to God. Order in man. The priest is not just a conduit of gifts from man to God and from God to man. He gives himself to God along with Christ as the victim. He also gives himself to man along with Christ as a teacher, governor, and sanctifier. In relation to man, his purpose is to bring mankind back to God, both as individuals and collectively in society. For this reason, too, we could say that the sacrament of holy order is aptly named because its purpose is to put order into the world, into individuals, families, communities, nations, the whole of society, so that they may finish in God. This order is not just an order of actions, moral behaviour, but also an order of being. A man ordered to God in his being is one incorporated into the mystical body of Christ by sanctifying grace. In summary, the priest is one who works for the recapitulation of all things in Christ. We refer to Pope St. Pius X's motto, taken from St. Paul, Instaurare omnia in Christo. The need for holy order. In the world today, instead of moving towards a recapitulation in Christ, mankind appears to be collectively distancing itself from God with fiendish determination. The culture of death, of which woke culture is the latest subspecies, is in despotic ascendancy everywhere in the world, even in the Catholic Church. The greatest powers of the world are united in creating a new world order, which in fact is just a continuation of the old world disorder of Lucifer's rebellion against God. And the only way this movement can be reversed is by the sacrament of holy order. We need more young men to say ad sum. The eternal future of so many souls and the history of the world depend on it. Just think, a priest ordained at, say, 26 years old and living until 80 would offer over 20,000 masses, would hear perhaps 30,000 confessions and would give communion 500,000 times. He would baptize perhaps 500 souls and marry 100 couples, catechize hundreds of children and adults and bury another 500 souls. Every vocation, therefore, is a world-changing event. Your choice. Atsum, first in your heart and later before the bishop on the day of your ordination, is your choice. Don't wait for a Damascene thunderbolt or a gentle whisper in the breeze. A vocation is your choice. If there are no insurmountable obstacles on your path to the priesthood, such as responsibilities or dependence, and if you have the requisite moral and intellectual virtue, all that is holding you back from uttering Adsum is your will, because it's your choice. You have heard me say this before. A vocation is not something totally objective, something that you can have metaphysical certitude about. And it's not something totally subjective, something to be found in mysterious signs and sentiments. It's your choice, based on both the facts of your capability and your disposition of heart towards self-sacrificing love of God and everything he loves. Your courage. So, ponder this call to cry Adsum to the bishop. If it fills you with fear, know that you can't be courageous unless you are afraid. And I know how much you treasure the virtue of fortitude. With my blessing, in Jesus and Mary.
4: An act of spiritual communion. In the name of the Father, and of the Son, and of the Holy Spirit. Amen. My Jesus, I believe that you are present in the most holy sacrament. I love you above all things, and I desire to receive you into my soul. Since I cannot at this moment receive you sacramentally, come at least spiritually into my heart. I embrace you as if you were already there, and unite myself wholly to you. Never permit me to be separated from you. Amen. In the name of the Father, and of the Son, and of the Holy Spirit. Amen.
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6: Sister Lucy said the following: "The Most Holy Virgin in these last times in which we live has given a new efficacy to the recitation of the rosary to such an extent that there is no problem, no matter how difficult it is, whether temporal or above all spiritual, in the personal life of each one of us, of our families, of the families of the world, or of religious communities, or even of the lives of peoples and nations, that cannot be solved by the rosary. There is no problem, I tell you, no matter how difficult it is, that we cannot resolve by the prayer of the Holy Rosary."
7: The Holy Rosary. In the name of the Father, and of the Son, and of the Holy Ghost. Amen. I believe in God, the Father Almighty, creator of heaven and earth, and in Jesus Christ, his only Son, our Lord, who was conceived by the Holy Ghost, born of the Virgin Mary, suffered under Pontius Pilate, was crucified, died, and was buried. He descended into hell. The third day he arose again from the dead. He ascended into heaven, sitteth at the right hand of God, the Father Almighty. From thence he shall come to judge the living and the dead. Our Father, who art in heaven, hallowed be thy name. Thy kingdom come, thy will be done on earth as it is in heaven. Hail Mary, full of grace, the Lord is with thee. Blessed art thou amongst women, and blessed is the fruit of thy womb, Jesus. Hail Mary, full of grace, the Lord is with thee. Blessed art thou amongst women, and blessed is the fruit of thy womb, Jesus. Hail Mary, full of grace, the Lord is with thee. Blessed art thou amongst women, and blessed is the fruit of thy womb, Jesus.

0: We meditate today the joyful mysteries of the Holy Rosary. And the first joyful mystery is the Annunciation. Our Father who art in heaven, hallowed be thy name. Thy kingdom come, thy will be done on earth as it is in heaven. Hail Mary, full of grace, the Lord is with thee. Blessed art thou amongst women, and blessed is the fruit of thy womb, Jesus.
1: Holy Mary, Mother of God, pray for us
0: sinners. Hail Mary, full of grace, the Lord is with thee. Blessed art thou amongst women, and blessed is the fruit of thy womb, Jesus.
1: Holy Mary, Mother of God, pray for us sinners.
0: Hail Mary, full of grace, the Lord is with thee. Blessed art thou amongst women, and blessed is the fruit of thy womb, Jesus.
1: Holy Mary,
0: full of grace, the Lord is with thee. Blessed art thou amongst women, and blessed is the fruit of thy womb, Jesus.
1: Holy Mary, Mother of God,
0: pray for us sinners, now and at the hour of our death. Hail Mary, full of grace, the Lord is with thee. Blessed art thou amongst women, and blessed is the fruit of thy womb, Jesus.
1: Holy Mary, Mother of God, pray for us sinners, now and at the hour of our death.
0: Hail Mary, full of grace, the Lord is with thee. Blessed art thou amongst women, and blessed is the fruit of thy womb, Jesus.
1: Holy
0: Hail Mary, full of grace, the Lord is with thee. Blessed art thou amongst women, and blessed is the fruit of thy womb, Jesus.
1: Holy Mary, Mother of God, pray for us sinners, now and at the hour of our death.
0: Hail Mary, full of grace, the Lord is with thee. Blessed art thou amongst women, and blessed is the fruit of thy womb, Jesus.
1: Holy Mary, Mother of God, pray for us sinners, now and at the hour of our death.
0: Hail Mary, full of grace, the Lord is with thee. Blessed art thou amongst women, and blessed is the fruit of thy womb, Jesus.
1: Holy Mary, Mother of God, pray for us sinners,
0: Mary, full of grace, the Lord is with thee. Blessed art thou amongst women, and blessed is the fruit of thy womb, Jesus.
1: Amen.

O my Jesus, the second joyful mystery is the visitation of Our Lady to her cousin Saint Elizabeth. Our Father who art in heaven, hallowed be thy name. Thy kingdom come, thy will be done on earth as it is in heaven. Hail Mary, full of grace, the Lord is with thee. Blessed art thou amongst women, and blessed is the fruit of thy womb, Jesus. Hail Mary, full of grace, the Lord is with thee. Blessed art thou amongst women, and blessed is the fruit of thy womb, Jesus. Hail Mary, full of grace, the Lord is with thee. Blessed art thou amongst women, and blessed is the fruit of thy womb, Jesus. Hail Mary, full of grace, the Lord is with thee. Blessed art thou amongst women, and blessed is the fruit of thy womb, Jesus. Hail Mary, full of grace, the Lord is with thee. Blessed art thou amongst women, and blessed is the fruit of thy womb, Jesus. Hail Mary, full of grace, the Lord is with thee. Blessed art thou amongst women, and blessed is the fruit of thy womb, Jesus. Hail Mary, full of grace, the Lord is with thee. Blessed art thou amongst women, and blessed is the fruit of thy womb, Jesus. Hail Mary, full of grace, the Lord is with thee. Blessed art thou amongst women, and blessed is the fruit of thy womb, Jesus. Hail Mary, full of grace, the Lord is with thee. Blessed art thou amongst women, and blessed is the fruit of thy womb, Jesus. Hail Mary, full of grace, the Lord is with thee. Blessed art thou amongst women, and blessed is the fruit of thy womb, Jesus.

Jesus. On the third joyful mystery, the Nativity of our Lord in Bethlehem. Our Father who art in heaven, hallowed be thy name. Thy kingdom come, thy will be done on earth as it is in heaven. Hail Mary, full of grace, the Lord is with thee. Blessed art thou amongst women, and blessed is the fruit of thy womb, Jesus. Hail Mary, full of grace, the Lord is with thee. Blessed art thou amongst women, and blessed is the fruit of thy womb, Jesus. Hail Mary, full of grace, the Lord is with thee. Blessed art thou amongst women, and blessed is the fruit of thy womb, Jesus. Hail Mary, full of grace, the Lord is with thee. Blessed art thou amongst women, and blessed is the fruit of thy womb, Jesus. Hail Mary, full of grace, the Lord is with thee. Blessed art thou amongst women, and blessed is the fruit of thy womb, Jesus. Hail Mary, full of grace, the Lord is with thee. Blessed art thou amongst women, and blessed is the fruit of thy womb, Jesus. Hail Mary, full of grace, the Lord is with thee. Blessed art thou amongst women, and blessed is the fruit of thy womb, Jesus. Mary, full of grace, the Lord is with thee. Blessed art thou amongst women, and blessed is the fruit of thy womb, Jesus. Hail Mary, full of grace, the Lord is with thee. Blessed art thou amongst women, and blessed is the fruit of thy womb, Jesus. Hail Mary, full of grace, the Lord is with thee. Blessed art thou amongst women, and blessed is the fruit of thy womb, Jesus.

my Jesus. And the fourth joyful mystery, the presentation of the infant Jesus in the temple and the purification of Our Lady. Our Father who art in heaven, hallowed be thy name. Thy kingdom come, thy will be done on earth as it is in heaven. Hail Mary, full of grace, the Lord is with thee. Blessed art thou amongst women, and blessed is the fruit of thy womb, Jesus. Hail Mary, full of grace, the Lord is with thee. Blessed art thou amongst women, and blessed is the fruit of thy womb, Jesus. Hail Mary, full of grace, the Lord is with thee. Blessed art thou amongst women, and blessed is the fruit of thy womb, Jesus. Hail Mary, full of grace, the Lord is with thee. Blessed art thou amongst women, and blessed is the fruit of thy womb, Jesus. Hail Mary, full of grace, the Lord is with thee. Blessed art thou amongst women, and blessed is the fruit of thy womb, Jesus. Hail Mary, full of grace, the Lord is with thee. Blessed art thou amongst women, and blessed is the fruit of thy womb, Jesus. Hail Mary, full of grace, the Lord is with thee. Blessed art thou amongst women, and blessed is the fruit of thy womb, Jesus. Hail Mary, full of grace, the Lord is with thee. Blessed art thou amongst women, and blessed is the fruit of thy womb, Jesus. Hail Mary, full of grace, the Lord is with thee. Blessed art thou amongst women, and blessed is the fruit of thy womb, Jesus. Hail Mary, full of grace, the Lord is with thee. Blessed art thou amongst women, and blessed is the fruit of thy womb, Jesus.

Hail Mary, full of grace, the Lord is with thee. Blessed art thou among women, and blessed is the fruit of thy womb, Jesus. Hail Mary, full of grace, the Lord is with thee. Blessed art thou among women, and blessed is the fruit of thy womb, Jesus. Hail Mary, full of grace, the Lord is with thee. Blessed art thou among women, and blessed is the fruit of thy womb, Jesus. Hail Mary, full of grace, the Lord is with thee. Blessed art thou among women, and blessed is the fruit of thy womb, Jesus. Hail Mary, full of grace, the Lord is with thee. Blessed art thou among women, and blessed is the fruit of thy womb, Jesus. Hail Mary, full of grace, the Lord is with thee. Blessed art thou among women, and blessed is the fruit of thy womb, Jesus. Hail Mary, full of grace, the Lord is with thee. Blessed art thou among women, and blessed is the fruit of thy womb, Jesus. Hail Mary, full of grace, the Lord is with thee. Blessed art thou among women, and blessed is the fruit of thy womb, Jesus. Hail Mary, full of grace, the Lord is with thee. Blessed art thou among women, and blessed is the fruit of thy womb, Jesus. Hail Mary, full of grace, the Lord is with thee. Blessed art thou among women, and blessed is the fruit of thy womb, Jesus.

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0: Pray for us, O Holy Mother of God. Let us pray. O God, whose only begotten Son, by his life, death, and resurrection, has purchased for us the rewards of eternal life, grant, we beseech thee, that meditating upon these mysteries in the most holy rosary of the Blessed Virgin Mary, we may imitate what they contain and obtain what they promise, through the same Christ our Lord. Amen.
1: In the name of the Father, and of the Son,

In the name of the Father, and of the Son, and of the Holy Ghost. Amen. Most Holy Trinity, Father, Son, and Holy Ghost, I adore thee profoundly. I offer thee the most precious body, blood, soul, and divinity of Jesus Christ present in all the tabernacles of the world, in reparation for the outrages, sacrileges, and indifferences by which he is offended, and through the infinite merits of his most sacred heart and of the Immaculate Heart of Mary, I beg of thee the conversion of poor sinners. Amen. My God, I believe, I adore, I hope, and I love thee. I beg pardon for those who do not believe, do not adore, do not hope, and do not love thee. My God, I believe, I adore, I hope, and I love thee. I beg pardon for those who do not believe, do not adore, do not hope, and do not love thee. My God, I believe, I adore, I hope, and I love thee. I beg pardon for those who do not believe, do not adore, do not hope, and do not love thee. Sancti Michael Arcangele, defendi nos in prelio, contra nequitiam et insidias diaboli esto presidium, impretili Deus supices deprecamur, tuque princeps minitiae celestis, Satana Mariosque spiritus malignos, quae perditionem animarum pervagantur in

0: Divina Virtute in Infernum Retrude. Amen. Our Lady of the Rosary, pray for us.
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2: In the name of the Father, and of the Son, and of the Holy Ghost, amen. I believe in God, the Father Almighty, creator of heaven and earth, and in Jesus Christ, his only Son, our Lord, who was conceived by the Holy Ghost, born of the Virgin Mary, suffered under Pontius Pilate, was crucified, died, and was buried. He descended into hell the third day, rose again from the dead. He ascended into heaven, sitteth at the right hand of God, the Father Almighty. From thence he shall come to judge the living and the dead. Our Father who art in heaven, hallowed be thy name. Thy kingdom come, thy will be done on earth as it is in heaven. Hail Mary, full of grace, the Lord is with thee. Blessed art thou amongst women, and blessed is the fruit of thy womb, Jesus. Hail Mary, full of grace, the Lord is with thee. Blessed art thou amongst women, and blessed is the fruit of thy womb, Jesus. Hail Mary, full of grace, the Lord is with thee. Blessed art thou amongst women, and blessed is the fruit of thy womb, Jesus. First sorrowful mystery is the agony in the garden. Our Father who art in heaven, hallowed be thy name. Thy kingdom come, thy will be done on earth as it is in heaven. Hail Mary, full of grace, the Lord is with thee. Blessed art thou amongst women, and blessed is the fruit of thy womb, Jesus. Hail Mary, full of grace, the Lord is with thee. Blessed art thou amongst women, and blessed is the fruit of thy womb, Jesus. Hail Mary, full of grace, the Lord is with thee. Blessed art thou amongst women, and blessed is the fruit of thy womb, Jesus. Hail Mary, full of grace, the Lord is with thee. Blessed art thou amongst women, and blessed is the fruit of thy womb, Jesus. Hail Mary, full of grace, the Lord is with thee. Blessed art thou amongst women, and blessed is the fruit of thy womb, Jesus. Hail Mary, full of grace, the Lord is with thee. Blessed art thou amongst women, and blessed is the fruit of thy womb, Jesus. Hail Mary, full of grace, the Lord is with thee. Blessed art thou amongst women, and blessed is the fruit of thy womb, Jesus. Hail Mary, full of grace, the Lord is with thee. Blessed art thou amongst women, and blessed is the fruit of thy womb, Jesus. Hail Mary, full of grace, the Lord is with thee. Blessed art thou amongst women, and blessed is the fruit of thy womb, Jesus. Hail Mary, full of grace, the Lord is with thee. Blessed art thou amongst women, and blessed is the fruit of thy womb, Jesus. O my Jesus, forgive us our sins, save us in the fires of hell. Lead all souls to heaven, especially those most in need of thy mercy. The second sorrowful mystery is the scourging of the pillar. Our Father who art in heaven, hallowed be thy name. Thy kingdom come, thy will be done on earth as it is in heaven. Hail Mary, full of grace, the Lord is with thee. Blessed art thou amongst women, and blessed is the fruit of thy womb, Jesus. Hail Mary, full of grace, the Lord is with thee. Blessed art thou amongst women, and blessed is the fruit of thy womb, Jesus. Hail Mary, full of grace, the Lord is with thee. Blessed art thou amongst women, and blessed is the fruit of thy womb, Jesus. Hail Mary, full of grace, the Lord is with thee. Blessed art thou amongst women, and blessed is the fruit of thy womb, Jesus. Hail Mary, full of grace, the Lord is with thee. Blessed art thou amongst women, and blessed is the fruit of thy womb, Jesus. Hail Mary, full of grace, the Lord is with thee. Blessed art thou amongst women, and blessed is the fruit of thy womb, Jesus. Hail Mary, full of grace, the Lord is with thee. Blessed art thou amongst women, and blessed is the fruit of thy womb, Jesus. Hail Mary, full of grace, the Lord is with thee. Blessed art thou amongst women, and blessed is the fruit of thy womb, Jesus. Hail Mary, full of grace, the Lord is with thee. Blessed art thou amongst women, and blessed is the fruit of thy womb, Jesus. Hail Mary, full of grace, the Lord is with thee. Blessed art thou amongst women, and blessed is the fruit of thy womb, Jesus. O my Jesus, forgive us our sins, save us in the fires of hell. Lead all souls to heaven, especially those most in need of thy mercy. The third sorrowful mystery is the crowning with thorns. Our Father who art in heaven, hallowed be thy name. Thy kingdom come, thy will be done on earth as it is in heaven. Hail Mary, full of grace, the Lord is with thee. Blessed art thou amongst women, and blessed is the fruit of thy womb, Jesus. Hail Mary, full of grace, the Lord is with thee. Blessed art thou amongst women, and blessed is the fruit of thy womb, Jesus. Hail Mary, full of grace, the Lord is with thee. Blessed art thou amongst women, and blessed is the fruit of thy womb, Jesus. Hail Mary, full of grace, the Lord is with thee. Blessed art thou amongst women, and blessed is the fruit of thy womb, Jesus. Hail Mary, full of grace, the Lord is with thee. Blessed art thou amongst women, and blessed is the fruit of thy womb, Jesus. Hail Mary, full of grace, the Lord is with thee. Blessed art thou amongst women, and blessed is the fruit of thy womb, Jesus. Hail Mary, full of grace, the Lord is with thee. Blessed art thou amongst women, and blessed is the fruit of thy womb, Jesus. Hail Mary, full of grace, the Lord is with thee. Blessed art thou amongst women, and blessed is the fruit of thy womb, Jesus. Hail Mary, full of grace, the Lord is with thee. Blessed art thou amongst women, and blessed is the fruit of thy womb, Jesus. Hail Mary, full of grace, the Lord is with thee. Blessed art thou amongst women, and blessed is the fruit of thy womb, Jesus. O my Jesus, forgive us our sins, save us in the fires of hell. Lead all souls. The fourth sorrowful mystery, our Lord carries his cross. Our Father who art in heaven, hallowed be thy name. Thy kingdom come, thy will be done on earth as it is in heaven. Hail Mary, full of grace, the Lord is with thee. Blessed art thou amongst women, and blessed is the fruit of thy womb, Jesus. Hail Mary, full of grace, the Lord is with thee. Blessed art thou amongst women, and blessed is the fruit of thy womb, Jesus. Hail Mary, full of grace, the Lord is with thee. Blessed art thou amongst women, and blessed is the fruit of thy womb, Jesus. Hail Mary, full of grace, the Lord is with thee. Blessed art thou amongst women, and blessed is the fruit of thy womb, Jesus. Hail Mary, full of grace, the Lord is with thee. Blessed art thou amongst women, and blessed is the fruit of thy womb, Jesus. Hail Mary, full of grace, the Lord is with thee. Blessed art thou amongst women, and blessed is the fruit of thy womb, Jesus. Hail Mary, full of grace, the Lord is with thee. Blessed art thou amongst women, and blessed is the fruit of thy womb, Jesus. Hail Mary, full of grace, the Lord is with thee. Blessed art thou amongst women, and blessed is the fruit of thy womb, Jesus. Hail Mary, full of grace, the Lord is with thee. Blessed art thou amongst women, and blessed is the fruit of thy womb, Jesus. Hail Mary, full of grace, the Lord is with thee. Blessed art thou amongst women, and blessed is the fruit of thy womb, Jesus. O my Jesus, forgive us our sins, save us in the fires of hell. Lead all souls to heaven, especially those most in need. The fifth sorrowful mystery is the crucifixion and death of our Lord. Our Father who art in heaven, hallowed be thy name. Thy kingdom come, thy will be done on earth as it is in heaven. Hail Mary, full of grace, the Lord is with thee. Blessed art thou amongst women, and blessed is the fruit of thy womb, Jesus. Hail Mary, full of grace, the Lord is with thee. Blessed art thou amongst women, and blessed is the fruit of thy womb, Jesus. Hail Mary, full of grace, the Lord is with thee. Blessed art thou amongst women, and blessed is the fruit of thy womb, Jesus. Hail Mary, full of grace, the Lord is with thee. Blessed art thou amongst women, and blessed is the fruit of thy womb, Jesus. Hail Mary, full of grace, the Lord is with thee. Blessed art thou amongst women, and blessed is the fruit of thy womb, Jesus. Hail Mary, full of grace, the Lord is with thee. Blessed art thou amongst women, and blessed is the fruit of thy womb, Jesus. Hail Mary, full of grace, the Lord is with thee. Blessed art thou amongst women, and blessed is the fruit of thy womb, Jesus. Hail Mary, full of grace, the Lord is with thee. Blessed art thou amongst women, and blessed is the fruit of thy womb, Jesus. Hail Mary, full of grace, the Lord is with thee. Blessed art thou amongst women, and blessed is the fruit of thy womb, Jesus. Hail Mary, full of grace, the Lord is with thee. Blessed art thou amongst women, and blessed is the fruit of thy womb, Jesus. O my Jesus, forgive us our sins, save us in the fires. Hail, Holy Queen, Mother of Mercy, our life, our sweetness, and our hope. To thee do we cry, poor banished children of Eve. To thee do we send up our sighs, mourning and weeping in this valley of tears. Turn then, most gracious Advocate, thine eyes of mercy towards us. And after this our exile, show unto us the blessed fruit of thy womb, Jesus. O clement, O loving, O sweet. Pray for us, O Holy Mother of God. Let us pray, O God, whose only begotten Son, by his life, death, and resurrection, has purchased for us the rewards of eternal life. Grant, we beseech thee, that by meditating upon these mysteries of the Most Holy Rosary of the Blessed Virgin Mary, we may imitate what they contain and obtain what they promise through the same Christ our Lord. O Lord, grant us priests. O Lord, grant us holy priests. O Lord, grant us many holy priests. O Lord, grant us many holy religious vocations. O Lord, grant us many holy Catholic families. St. Pius X.
3: An act of spiritual communion. In the name of the Father, and of the Son, and of the Holy Spirit. Amen. My Jesus, I believe that you are present in the most holy sacrament. I love you above all things, and I desire to receive you into my soul. Since I cannot at this moment receive you sacramentally, come at least spiritually into my heart. I embrace you as if you were already there, and unite myself wholly to you. Never permit me to be separated from you. Amen. In the name of the Father, and of the Son, and of the Holy Spirit. Amen.
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5: In the name of the Father, and of the Son, and of the Holy Ghost, and I believe in God, the Father Almighty, creator of heaven and earth, and in Jesus Christ, his only Son, our Lord, who was conceived by the Holy Ghost, born of the Virgin Mary, suffered under Pontius Pilate, was crucified, died, and was buried. He descended into hell. The third day he arose again from the dead. He ascended into heaven, sitteth at the right hand of God, the Father Almighty. From thence he shall come to judge the living and the dead. Our Father, who art in heaven, hallowed be thy name. Thy kingdom come, thy will be done on earth as it is in heaven.
6: Give us this
5: Hail Mary, full of grace, the Lord is with thee. Blessed art thou amongst women, and blessed is the fruit of thy womb, Jesus. Hail Mary, full of grace, the Lord is with thee. Blessed art thou amongst women, and blessed is the fruit of thy womb, Jesus. Hail Mary, full of grace, the Lord is with thee. Blessed art thou amongst women, and blessed is the fruit of thy womb, Jesus.

0: First glorious mystery, the resurrection. Our Father, who art in heaven, hallowed be thy name. Thy kingdom come, thy will be done on earth as it is in heaven. Hail Mary, full of grace, the Lord is with thee. Blessed art thou amongst women, and blessed is the fruit of thy womb, Jesus.
1: Holy Mary, Mother of God,
0: pray for us sinners now and at the hour of our death. Hail Mary, full of grace, the Lord is with thee. Blessed art thou amongst women, and blessed is the fruit of thy womb, Jesus.
1: Holy Mary, Mother of God, pray for us sinners now and at the hour of our death.
0: Hail Mary, full of grace, the Lord is with thee. Blessed art thou amongst women, and blessed is the fruit of thy womb, Jesus.
1: Holy Mary, Mother of God, pray for us sinners now and at the hour of our death.
0: Hail Mary, full of grace, the Lord is with thee. Blessed art thou amongst women, and blessed is the fruit of thy womb, Jesus.
1: Holy Mary, Mother of God,
0: pray for us sinners now and at the hour of our death. Hail Mary, full of grace, the Lord is with thee. Blessed art thou amongst women, and blessed is the fruit of thy womb, Jesus.
1: Holy Mary, Mother of God, pray for us sinners now and at the hour of our death.
0: Hail Mary, full of grace, the Lord is with thee. Blessed art thou amongst women, and blessed is the fruit of thy womb, Jesus.
1: Holy Mary, Mother of God, pray for us sinners now and at the hour of our death.
0: Hail Mary, full of grace, the Lord is with thee. Blessed art thou amongst women, and blessed is the fruit of thy womb, Jesus.
1: Holy Mary, Mother of God, pray for us sinners now and at the hour.
0: Hail Mary, full of grace, the Lord is with thee. Blessed art thou amongst women, and blessed is the fruit of thy womb, Jesus.
1: Holy Mary, Mother of God, pray for us sinners now.
0: Hail Mary, full of grace, the Lord is with thee. Blessed art thou amongst women, and blessed is the fruit of thy womb, Jesus.
1: Holy Mary,
0: Hail Mary, full of grace, the Lord is with thee. Blessed art thou amongst women, and blessed is the fruit of thy womb, Jesus.
1: Holy Mary,

0: Lord Jesus.
1: The second glorious mystery is the Ascension. Our Father who art in heaven, hallowed be thy name. Thy kingdom come, thy will be done on earth as it is in heaven.
0: Give us this day our daily bread, and forgive us our trespasses, as we forgive those who trespass against us. And lead us not into temptation, but deliver us from evil.
1: Hail Mary, full of grace, the Lord is with thee. Blessed art thou amongst women, and blessed is the fruit of thy womb, Jesus.
0: Holy Mary, Mother of God, pray for us sinners now and at the hour of our death.
1: Hail Mary, full of grace, the Lord is with thee. Blessed art thou amongst women, and blessed is the fruit of thy womb, Jesus.
0: Holy Mary, Mother of God, pray for us sinners now and at the hour of our death.
1: Hail Mary, full of grace, the Lord is with thee. Blessed art thou amongst women, and blessed is the fruit of thy womb, Jesus.
0: Holy Mary, Mother of God, pray for us sinners now and at the hour of our death.
1: Hail Mary, full of grace, the Lord is with thee. Blessed art thou amongst women, and blessed is the fruit of thy womb, Jesus.
0: Holy Mary, Mother of God, pray for us sinners now and at the hour of our death.
1: Hail Mary, full of grace, the Lord is with thee. Blessed art thou amongst women, and blessed is the fruit of thy womb, Jesus.
0: Holy Mary, Mother of God,
1: Hail Mary, full of grace, the Lord is with thee. Blessed art thou amongst women, and blessed is the fruit of thy womb, Jesus.
0: Holy Mary, Mother of God, pray for us sinners now and at the hour of our death.
1: Hail Mary, full of grace, the Lord is with thee. Blessed art thou amongst women, and blessed is the fruit of thy womb, Jesus.
0: Holy Mary, Mother of God, pray for us sinners now and at the hour of our death.
1: Hail Mary, full of grace, the Lord is with thee. Blessed art thou amongst women, and blessed is the fruit of thy womb, Jesus.
0: Holy Mary, Mother of God, pray for us sinners now and at the hour of our death.
1: Hail Mary, full of grace, the Lord is with thee. Blessed art thou amongst women, and blessed is the fruit of thy womb, Jesus.
0: Holy Mary, Mother of God, pray for us sinners now and at the hour of our death.
1: Hail Mary, full of grace, the Lord is with thee. Blessed art thou amongst women, and blessed is the fruit of thy womb, Jesus.
0: Holy Mary, Mother of God, pray for us sinners now and at the hour of our death.

0: Third glorious mystery is the descent of the Holy Ghost upon the apostles of Mary. Our Father, who art in heaven, hallowed be thy name. Thy kingdom come, thy will be done on earth as it is in heaven.
1: Give us this day our daily bread, and forgive us our trespasses, as we forgive
0: Hail Mary, full of grace, the Lord is with thee. Blessed art thou amongst women, and blessed is the fruit of thy womb, Jesus.
1: Holy Mary, Mother of God, pray for us sinners now and at the hour of our death.
0: Hail Mary, full of grace, the Lord is with thee. Blessed art thou amongst women, and blessed is the fruit of thy womb, Jesus.
1: Holy Mary, Mother of God, pray for us sinners now and at the hour of our death.
0: Hail Mary, full of grace, the Lord is with thee. Blessed art thou amongst women, and blessed is the fruit of thy womb, Jesus.
1: Holy Mary, Mother of God, pray for us sinners now and
0: at the hour of our death. Hail Mary, full of grace, the Lord is with thee. Blessed art thou amongst women, and blessed is the fruit of thy womb, Jesus.
1: Holy Mary, Mother of God, pray for us sinners now and at the hour of our death.
0: Hail Mary, full of grace, the Lord is with thee. Blessed art thou amongst women, and blessed is the fruit of thy womb, Jesus.
1: Holy Mary, Mother of God, pray for us sinners now and at the hour of our death.
0: Hail Mary, full of grace, the Lord is with thee. Blessed art thou amongst women, and blessed is the fruit of thy womb, Jesus.
1: Holy Mary, Mother of God, pray for us sinners now and at the hour of our death.
0: Hail Mary, full of grace, the Lord is with thee. Blessed art thou amongst women, and blessed is the fruit of thy womb, Jesus.
1: Holy Mary, Mother of God, pray for us sinners now and at the hour of our death.
0: Hail Mary, full of grace, the Lord is with thee. Blessed art thou amongst women, and blessed is the fruit of thy womb, Jesus.
1: Holy Mary, Mother of God, pray for us sinners now and at the hour of our death.
0: Hail Mary, full of grace, the Lord is with thee. Blessed art thou amongst women, and blessed is the fruit of thy womb, Jesus.
1: Holy Mary, Mother of God, pray for us sinners now and at the hour of our death.
0: Hail Mary, full of grace, the Lord is with thee. Blessed art thou amongst women, and blessed is the fruit of thy womb, Jesus.
1: Holy Mary, Mother of God, pray for us sinners now and at the hour of our death.

0: Jesus.
1: Forgive us our sins, save us from the fire of hell. Lead all souls to heaven, especially
0: those who are most in need. The fourth glorious mystery is the Assumption. Our Father, who art in heaven, hallowed be thy name. Thy kingdom come, thy will be done on earth as it is in heaven.
1: Give us this day our daily bread, and forgive us our trespasses, as we forgive those who trespass against us. And lead us not into temptation, but deliver us from evil.
0: Hail Mary, full of grace, the Lord is with thee. Blessed art thou among women, and blessed is the fruit of thy womb, Jesus.
1: Holy Mary, Mother of God, pray for us sinners, now and at the
0: hour of our death. Hail Mary, full of grace, the Lord is with thee. Blessed art thou among women, and blessed is the fruit of thy womb, Jesus.
1: Holy Mary, Mother of God, pray for us sinners, now and at the hour of our death.
0: Hail Mary, full of grace, the Lord is with thee. Blessed art thou among women, and blessed is the fruit of thy womb, Jesus.
1: Holy Mary, Mother of God, pray for us sinners, now and at the hour of our death.
0: Hail Mary, full of grace, the Lord is with thee. Blessed art thou among women, and blessed is the fruit of thy womb, Jesus.
1: Holy Mary, Mother of God, pray for us sinners, now and at the hour of our death.
0: Hail Mary, full of grace, the Lord is with thee. Blessed art thou among women, and blessed is the fruit of thy womb, Jesus.
1: Holy Mary, Mother of God, pray for us sinners, now and at the hour of our death.
0: Hail Mary, full of grace, the Lord is with thee. Blessed art thou among women, and blessed is the fruit of thy womb, Jesus.
1: Holy Mary, Mother of God, pray for us sinners, now and at the hour of our death.
0: Hail Mary, full of grace, the Lord is with thee. Blessed art thou among women, and blessed is the fruit of thy womb, Jesus.
1: Holy Mary, Mother of God, pray for us sinners, now and at the hour of our death.
0: Hail Mary, full of grace, the Lord is with thee. Blessed art thou among women, and blessed is the fruit of thy womb, Jesus.
1: Holy Mary, Mother of God, pray for us sinners, now and at the hour of our death.
0: Hail Mary, full of grace, the Lord is with thee. Blessed art thou among women, and blessed is the fruit of thy womb, Jesus.
1: Holy Mary, Mother of God, pray for us sinners, now and at the hour of our death.
0: Hail Mary, full of grace, the Lord is with thee. Blessed art thou among women, and blessed is the fruit of thy womb, Jesus.
1: Holy Mary, Mother of God, pray for us sinners, now and at the hour of our death.

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1: Forgive us our sins.
2: The fifth glorious mystery is the coronation. Our Father, who art in heaven, hallowed be thy name. Thy kingdom come, thy will be done on earth as it is in heaven.
1: Give us this
3: day our daily bread, and forgive us our trespasses, as we forgive those who trespass against us. And lead us not into temptation, but deliver us from evil.
2: Hail Mary, full of grace, the Lord is with thee. Blessed art thou amongst women, and blessed is the fruit of thy womb, Jesus.
1: Holy Mary, Mother of God, pray for us sinners, now and at the hour of our death.
2: Hail Mary, full of grace, the Lord is with thee. Blessed art thou amongst women, and blessed is the fruit of thy womb, Jesus.
1: Holy Mary, Mother of God, pray for us sinners, now and at the hour of our death.
2: Hail Mary, full of grace, the Lord is with thee. Blessed art thou amongst women, and blessed is the fruit of thy womb, Jesus.
1: Holy Mary, Mother of God, pray for us sinners, now and at the hour of our death.
2: Hail Mary, full of grace, the Lord is with thee. Blessed art thou amongst women, and blessed is the fruit of thy womb, Jesus.
1: Holy Mary, Mother of God, pray for us sinners, now and at the hour of our death.
2: Holy grace, the Lord is with thee. Blessed art thou amongst women, and blessed is the fruit of thy womb, Jesus.
1: Holy Mary, Mother of God, pray for us sinners, now and at the hour of our death.
2: Hail Mary, full of grace, the Lord is with thee. Blessed art thou amongst women, and blessed is the fruit of thy womb, Jesus.
1: Holy Mary, Mother of God, pray for us sinners, now and at the hour of our death.
2: Grace, the Lord is with thee. Blessed art thou amongst women, and blessed is the fruit of thy womb, Jesus.
1: Holy Mary, Mother of God, pray for us sinners, now and at the hour of our death.
2: Hail Mary, full of grace, the Lord is with thee. Blessed art thou amongst women, and blessed is the fruit of thy womb, Jesus.
1: Holy Mary, Mother of God, pray for us sinners, now and at the hour of our death.
2: Grace, the Lord is with thee. Blessed art thou amongst women, and blessed is the fruit of thy womb, Jesus.
1: Holy Mary, Mother of God, pray for us sinners, now and at the hour of our death.
2: Hail Mary, full of grace, the Lord is with thee. Blessed art thou amongst women, and blessed is the fruit of thy womb, Jesus.
1: Holy Mary,

0: Forgive us our sins, and save us from the fire of hell. Lead all souls to heaven, especially those who need mercy. Hail, Holy Queen,
1: Mother of Mercy, and Lord of Mercy, to thee we cry.
0: Pray for us, Holy Mother of God. Let us pray. O God, whose only begotten Son, by his life, death, and resurrection, hath purchased for us the rewards of eternal salvation, grant, we beseech thee, that in meditating upon these mysteries of the Most Holy Rosary of the Blessed Virgin Mary, we may imitate what they contain and obtain what they promise, through the same Christ our Lord.
1: Amen.

0: The first thing is that we have to constantly remind ourselves that this could be our last moment. We have to live every day of our life as though we will never have the opportunity to return to the confessional, as though we will never have the opportunity to ask for forgiveness again. And if we do that, we won't fall into sin. If we live our entire life as though we will never have the possibility of going back to the confessional, we will make sure that we don't fall into grave sin. At the same point, at those opportunities that we do have to return to the confessional, we should make them count. Not just constantly depending upon the confessional to bring us back into the grace of God, but to use the confessional in very much the same way that we receive Holy Communion, as a growth of spiritual life, as a growth in the spiritual life itself, and in the life of grace within our own hearts. We have to go to the confessional not just because we're in the state of sin, but also because we want to love God more. The confessional is not supposed to be a scary place where all we do is get punished. The confessional is supposed to be another home where we can beg for God to help us to do penance for the sins that we have committed. It is a sign of God's love for us. And it must not be misused.
1: Every time you look at the Sacred Heart, there is a grace coming from Him. It's infallible. You are in distress, you are in temptation, look at the Sacred Heart. Immediately, you will find consolation. You need some grace, more faith, more charity, more purity, more justice, I don't know, more prudence, suggestions, advice, look at the Sacred Heart. And immediately, you will receive the answer. So, mighty faithful, let's believe. Let's believe in the love of God.
2: Litany of the Sacred Heart of Jesus. Lord, have mercy on us. Christ, have mercy on us. Lord, have mercy on us. Christ, hear us. Christ, graciously hear us. God, the Father of Heaven, have mercy on us. God, the Son, Redeemer of the world, have mercy on us. God, the Holy Ghost, have mercy on us. Holy Trinity, one God, have mercy on us. Heart of Jesus, Son of the Eternal Father, have mercy on us. Heart of Jesus, formed by the Holy Ghost in the womb of the Virgin Mother, have mercy on us. Heart of Jesus, substantially united to the Word of God, have mercy on us. Heart of Jesus of infinite majesty, have mercy on us. Heart of Jesus, sacred temple of God, have mercy on us. Heart of Jesus, tabernacle of the Most High, have mercy on us. Heart of Jesus, house of God and gate of heaven, have mercy on us. Heart of Jesus, burning furnace of charity, have mercy on us. Heart of Jesus, abode of justice and love, have mercy on us. Heart of Jesus, full of goodness and love, have mercy on us. Heart of Jesus, abyss of all virtues, have mercy on us. Heart of Jesus, most worthy of all praise, have mercy on us. Heart of Jesus, King and center of all hearts, have mercy on us. Heart of Jesus, in whom are all the treasures of wisdom and knowledge, have mercy on us. Heart of Jesus, in whom dwells the fullness of divinity, have mercy on us. Heart of Jesus, in whom the Father was well pleased, have mercy on us. Heart of Jesus, of whose fullness we have all received, have mercy on us. Heart of Jesus, desire of the everlasting hills, have mercy on us. Heart of Jesus, patient and most merciful, have mercy on us. Heart of Jesus, enriching all who invoke thee, have mercy on us. Heart of Jesus, fountain of life and holiness, have mercy on us. Heart of Jesus, propitiation for our sins, have mercy on us. Heart of Jesus, loaded down with opprobrium, have mercy on us. Heart of Jesus, bruised for our offenses, have mercy on us. Heart of Jesus, obedient to death, have mercy on us. Heart of Jesus, pierced with a lance, have mercy on us. Heart of Jesus, source of all consolation, have mercy on us. Heart of Jesus, our life and resurrection, have mercy on us. Heart of Jesus, our peace and our reconciliation, have mercy on us. Heart of Jesus, victim for our sins, have mercy on us. Heart of Jesus, salvation of those who trust in thee, have mercy on us. Heart of Jesus, hope of those who die in thee, have mercy on us. Heart of Jesus, delight of all the saints, have mercy on us. Lamb of God, who taketh away the sins of the world, spare us, O Lord. Lamb of God, who taketh away the sins of the world, graciously hear us, O Lord. Lamb of God, who takes away the sins of the world, have mercy on us. Jesus, meek and humble of heart, make our hearts like unto thine. Let us pray. Almighty and eternal God, look upon the heart of thy most beloved Son, and upon the praises and satisfaction which he offers thee in the name of sinners. And to those who implore thy mercy, in thy great goodness, grant forgiveness in the name of the same Jesus Christ, thy Son, who with thee livest and reignest, world without end. Amen.

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1: In the name of the Father, and of the Son, and of the Holy Ghost, amen. Dear Father, dear brothers and seminarians, dear faithful, we might call today the Sunday of Calculation. Both St. Paul and our Lord mention the topic of fruits, but not in the context of enjoying fruits. Rather, they want us to evaluate fruits, assess fruits, in order to make good judgments. St. Paul wishes us to look at our own fruits, and our Lord at the fruits of others. And what I would like to focus upon briefly today is a specific tree of virtue that is particularly abundant in fruits, so that we can desire to produce the fruits of this tree in our lives. This tree that I'm speaking about participates in the creative power of God Himself. God poured Himself out in creating, pouring forth goodness into every corner of the universe. And by the fruits which we produce by this tree, we have the power to make the world happy. We put others in place of ourselves. We change places with them, treating them as we would wish to be treated. What I'm speaking about is the virtue of kindness. This virtue of kindness has particular fruits for our neighbor that cannot be produced by any other tree. Kindness has the ability to bring out good points in others that might not ever be seen in any other context. We all experience the fact that when we receive an act of kindness, we feel that we are secure with the person we're speaking to. We can relax. We don't have to be on our guard. We don't have to be defensive. Even more, we feel moved to confide in the one who is kind to us. We feel as if we're in front of someone who only wants what is good for us, who really wants our best interest. And the only proper response to kindness, if we're a human and not a beast, is to be good in return. There's something about kindness that it moves us to return kindness for kindness. It moves us to return generosity for generosity. And it's in this context that we can bring up that old scholastic axiom that goodness is diffusive of itself. That people in contact with this kindness that they are receiving are sort of, the goodness and the kindness is awakened in them, and it spreads. The kindness radiating from the one person spreads around them. It's almost like kindness is contagious. That's why kind people are able to gain admittance to regions that will not bear the access of any other intruders. They have a strange power over the most hardened of sinners. When big sinners are converted, we can be sure that kindness, and even a very great kindness, has done the difficult work of boring through the hard shell of years of sinfulness. Kindness is, as it were, an antidote to sin. And Father Frederick Faber, who's really my main source for this sermon, because he has some very beautiful conferences on kindness, he says, it's not improbable that no man ever had a kind action done to him who did not in consequence commit a sin less than he otherwise would have done. So kindness is a sort of antidote to sin. And it doesn't just have the power to put a stop to sins that are being committed. It also has the power of preventing future sins from being committed. And the reason for this is that kindness is also an antidote for a great cause of sin, a great stimulant for sin, and this is discouragement. Discouragement is also often a prelude to sin. It puts a person in a mood, a context where they're very, very likely to fall into sin. Grace runs off a discouraged soul, says Father Faber, like rain runs off roofs. So the person in the state of discouragement, even though they're receiving grace from God, of course, it's just their particular mood prevents them from accepting that grace. An act of kindness, however, changes everything. A heart is drooping, says Father Faber. It is bending over itself lower and lower. The cloud of sadness thickens. Temptations lie all around and are multiplying in strength and number every moment. Everything forebodes approaching sin. Not so much as a kind word, but the mere tone of voice has conveyed sympathy to the poor suffering heart, and all is right again in one instant. Of course, neither Father Faber nor I mean to encourage the modern type of kindness which seeks to encourage people in their sins. That you have to be super nice to people even when they're doing what is wrong. And you have to approve everything that they do. Kindness is different from approving. You can be kind and at the same time fight error and fight sin. And I'm not saying we should be kind and stop fighting error and sin. The point is that we are to fight error and fight sin with kindness. And this point is important because Father Faber makes another comment that I think is all too true. He says, devout people are, as a class, the least kind of all classes. Religious people are an unkindly lot. It's all too typical for the one who is quite devout to be quite unwilling to use kind words. Very unpleasant people to be around, and this is extremely unfortunate. Archbishop Lefebvre himself insists that we are not, we as in we of the Society of St. Pius X, that we are not, firstly, people who fight against error. That's not our main objective. Our main objective is, firstly, to become holy. That's our primary objective. We are, firstly, people who seek the grace of God. And only if we are seeking holiness first will we be able to convert people and lead them away from their errors. He says, we're not going to convince someone by insulting or despising him, obviously. But if he sees a true, sincere, supernatural charity in you towards him, without self-seeking, then he will start to be attentive. And so, in short, kindness is our power to make the world happy. It brings out the good in others. It converts sinners and helps people avoid sin. And these are all beautiful fruits that we should very much want to produce in our lives. What is our life? Asked Father Faber. It is a mission to go into every corner it can reach and reconquer for God's beatitude his unhappy world by the beautiful apostolate of kindness. In the name of the Father, and of the Son, and of the Holy Ghost.
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3: In the name of the Father, and of the Son, and of the Holy Ghost. Amen. Today is the Vigil of the Immaculate Conception, and in order to prepare ourselves for this great feast, I will speak about it. Recently, there was a controversy about the title of Co-Redemptrix given to the Blessed Virgin Mary. Controversy because there is an objection to this title, which is Mary needs redemption for herself as much as everybody. Therefore, she cannot merit redemption for mankind, for the others. In other words, if I take a comparison, if you want to take somebody out of the pit, you need to be you yourself out of the pit. Well, the answer to this objection is the Immaculate Conception. St. Paul said, as by one man, Adam, sin entered into this world, and by sin death, and so death passed upon all men. In Adam, all have sinned. Adam was the first man, the father of all the people, and therefore all human beings are united to him by way of generation. Adam was the first man also in the sense that he was the head of mankind, and his decisions gave motion to all his children. Like in the human body, the head is giving motion to all the members of the body. And so when Adam rebelled, disobeyed God, rebelled against him, he gave a motion of rebellion to the whole of mankind. And this is why all his children are born in that state. The consequence, it is that all the children of Adam, all of us, we are born instead of rebellion against God, and we have the consequences of it. And this includes the Blessed Virgin Mary. She was conceived by the marital union of Saint Anne and Saint Joachim. As she is a child of Adam, she is by right under this curse, under this obligation to contract the original sin. The only exception to that rule is our Lord Jesus Christ, because he is a divine person, not a human person. If I continue with the same analogy, I will say that all human beings, children of Adam, are to be born in the pit and to stay in it. And for the Blessed Virgin Mary, by right, it was like this. And the consequence, the ultimate consequence of this, it was for all of us to go to hell. To go to hell. To be saved from hell, we needed to be redeemed. That is to say, our debt towards divine justice had to be paid. The original sin, indeed, is an injustice against God. It is denying him the love due to him. It is an offense of infinite seriousness, because God is infinitely great. And therefore, to redeem us, to redeem mankind, it was necessary to repair that injustice by offering to God an act of perfect love, of infinite value in reparation for the sins committed. And that, as you know,

alone, by right, by nature, is out of the pit. He alone has the power to pull us out of it. Now, the application of the redemption by your Lord Jesus Christ to human beings is not the same for everybody. There are two groups. There is the Blessed Virgin Mary on one side, and there are all the other human beings on the other side. The application of the redemption is essentially different for the two groups. Indeed, there is an order which has been set up by God in the application of the effects of the redemption. Our Lady is the first redeemed. All the others are the second redeemed. When I say the Blessed Virgin Mary is the first redeemed, it means she is first in the order to receive the benefits of the redemption. Our Lord Jesus Christ died, first of all, for the Blessed Virgin Mary, before anybody else. When we say first, it's not a matter of time, it is a matter of order. Jesus died, first of all, for the Blessed Virgin Mary. All the redemption is, first of all, for the Blessed Virgin Mary. And Our Lady is the first redeemed, also in the sense, first in the sense of quality. In the sense of quality, the redemption of the Blessed Virgin Mary has been done in a way more perfect than for the others, because she was to become the Mother of God. The redemption of the Blessed Virgin Mary, it is to have been created in grace, to have been preserved from the original sin, to have been given a charity making her be one heart, one mind, one love with our Lord Jesus Christ, making her able to merit with him by reason of her charity, of this charity of the Immaculate Conception, to make her able to merit the salvation of mankind. So in short, the redemption of the Blessed Virgin Mary is the grace of the Immaculate Conception. For us, we are just the second redeemed. The second redeemed. That is to say, our redemption comes after the one of the Blessed Virgin Mary. Second also, in the sense that our redemption is done by way of healing. From the first instant of our conception, we are wounded, and then afterwards, we are healed by grace through the sacrament of baptism, through the sacraments, other sacraments. We are second in order, we are second in quality. If I continue with the same analogy, I will say that the Blessed Virgin Mary is born out of the pit by a special action of our Lord Jesus Christ, and she does not need to be pulled out of the pit. We, all of us, we are born at the bottom of the pit, and we need to be pulled out. So it is because of this. Because the Blessed Virgin Mary is the first redeemed, as said, it is thanks to her Immaculate Conception that she can be the associate of our Lord Jesus Christ to save us. If I continue with the same analogy, I will say that the Blessed Virgin Mary, being together with our Lord Jesus Christ out of the pit, she can assist him and to pull us out of it. These few considerations about the Immaculate Conception, it is to excite in our hearts the desire to love, to honor the Blessed Virgin Mary more sincerely, more deeply. Why? Because the Immaculate Conception speaks to us about the love of God for the Blessed Virgin Mary.

0: God decided to make the Blessed Virgin Mary be the Mother of God, the associate of our Lord Jesus Christ for the work of redemption, the Mother of the Savior, and that special predestination of the Blessed Virgin Mary, made by God, established by God, shows the special love of God for Mary. The Immaculate Conception also tells us about the love of our Lord Jesus Christ for the Blessed Virgin Mary, the special love of our Lord for Our Lady, because He redeemed her in that very excellent special way, which is the Immaculate Conception. He created the Blessed Virgin Mary in grace. She has absolutely no contact whatsoever with the sin. We show a greater love towards somebody if we preserve that person from injury, more than when we heal the person from injury. The Immaculate Conception speaks to us about the love, the incredible love of our Lord Jesus Christ for the Blessed Virgin Mary. And the Immaculate Conception also tells us about the love of Mary for us. For us. Because thanks to the grace of the Immaculate Conception, she loves us with a perfect charity, more than any other creature. Thanks to the grace of the Immaculate Conception, she cooperated with Christ for our redemption. She distributes to us all of the graces we need to go to heaven. She is really our spiritual mother. The Immaculate Conception does not make Our Lady be far away from us because of her greatness. No. On the contrary, it makes Our Lady be very close to us. And now, we can say, using the words of the preface of the Mass, it is really just and salutary to honor and love the Blessed Virgin Mary more than all the other saints. Now, when considering this love of Our Lady for us, what are we going to do? Are we going to stay indifferent? Cannot. What are we going to do? Love is paid back only with love. This is the principle. So to the love of the Blessed Virgin Mary, we must give a response of love. It is what she wants from us, the gift she wants from us, a sincere, affectuous, generous love. But now, when we consider ourselves, let us be honest, you, me, when we consider our love, we see our love is much spoiled by our pride, our selfishness. And therefore, offering our love to the Blessed Virgin Mary, maybe we will have the feeling of offering, you know, like a small wrinkled apple to somebody. So what are we going to do to celebrate our Blessed Virgin Mary, the Feast of the Immaculate Conception tomorrow? We are going to offer our love, but how? Let us be clever. Let us be clever. How? Let us come for Mass tomorrow. Let us attend the Mass in order to be the drop of water put in the chalice by the priest, mixed with the wine. Let us make our love be mixed, united to the love of our Lord Jesus Christ. Let us receive Holy Communion tomorrow so that we can be one love with our Lord Jesus Christ, to be one heart, one mind with Him. And at that moment, at the time of the Holy Communion, with our Lord Jesus Christ is in us, with us. Then when we tell Our Lady, I give you my love, we offer the love of our Lord Jesus Christ. Beside ours, we offer the love of our Lord Jesus Christ. And that, what a joy for Our Lady. What a joy for Our Lady also, because when we receive Holy Communion, when we are united to our Lord Jesus Christ, we realize what she wants for each one of us. So tomorrow, come for Mass. Come for Holy Communion in order to give a lot of joy to the Immaculate Conception. In the name of the Father, and of the Son, and of the Holy Ghost.
1: An act of spiritual communion. In the name of the Father, and of the Son, and of the Holy Spirit. Amen. My Jesus, I believe that you are present in the most holy sacrament. I love you above all things, and I desire to receive you into my soul. Since I cannot at this moment receive you sacramentally, come at least spiritually into my heart. I embrace you as if you were already there and unite myself wholly to you. Never permit me to be separated from you. Amen. In the name of the Father, and of the Son, and of the Holy Spirit. Amen.
2: Dear faithful, in the Gospel, our Lord said clearly to his apostles that it is expedient for them if he goes. He needs to go. In a certain way, his presence is like an obstacle for them to receive the Holy Ghost. And we could wonder why. Why was it not, would it not be possible for our Lord to stay, to be the first Pope of the Catholic Church, and at the same time for the Holy Ghost to come on the apostles, in order to confirm them? And unfortunately, we see that really, in a certain way, the physical presence of our Lord is an obstacle for the apostles. They spent 3 years of their life with our Lord. They saw him die on the cross. They saw him rising again. But they still don't understand his mission. They still believe that their master, our Lord, is going to restore the kingdom of Israel. And so that he's going to give back to the Jewish people the glory they had in the days of Kings David and Solomon, when they were a free and powerful nation. As you know, since then, because of their repeated disobedience, they were punished by God in a harsh way. So many invaders came and took their country. And the last of them is the Romans. And so the Israelites, and including the apostles, they believe that the Messiah is going to liberate them from all these invaders, all these enemies. And this is why the apostles, because they know that our Lord is the Messiah, they expect him to accomplish this material liberation of the Jewish people from human bondage, not from spiritual bondage, and all the devil and all the problem is there. We can read in the Acts of the Apostles that even just before the ascension of our Lord, just before our Lord is going to leave them for good, to ascend to heaven, they asked him once again, "When, Master, when are you going to free us? And so you see that they didn't understand. Till the end, they were out of track. And so our Lord really needs to go. Because during 3 years, our Lord has been trying to raise the eyes of his apostles to all spiritual things, to make them understand that the natural life and its concerns are but a small thing compared to the importance of the supernatural life, of the divine life. So let us think to these beautiful words of our Lord. Set your mind on God's kingdom and his justice before everything else, and all the rest will come to you as well. Also, what will a man gain by winning the whole world at the cost of losing his own soul? But the apostles, they don't understand this teaching. They keep their eyes on the material things, and which explains precisely why our Lord must leave. not to deprive the apostle of his presence, of course, because he's always there with us in the Holy Eucharist, in the tabernacle, but to deprive them of his physical presence, which will oblige the apostles and all of us to supernaturalize their thoughts, so to think more to the spiritual things rather than to the material ones. However, we must not think that this mistake is specific to the apostles and that we are not affected by it. The preaching of the gospel is so contrary to our inclinations, especially the inclinations of our nature wounded by original sin, that it is very difficult for us to understand the views of God, the ways of God. And this is why, for example, St. Paul did not hesitate to write these words: "It pleased God by the foolishness of our preaching to save them that believe. For both the Jews require signs, and the Greek seek after wisdom. But we preach Christ crucified, unto the Jews indeed a stumbling block, and unto the Gentiles foolishness. And so you see this in a certain way, madness of the cross is difficult to understand, but even more difficult to put into practice in a concrete way in our lives. And the first difficulty for us, it is to destroy in our minds this equation which identify friendship with God with prosperity and enmity from God with poverty and misery. And this is exactly the Protestant way to see things. Material success is a sign of predestination. If we make a lot of money, if we have a good life, happy life means that we are a friend of God. But on the contrary, if we live in poverty, if we live a difficult life, it means that we are an enemy of God. And we are tempted to think a bit like that. Maybe we don't go as far as that, but we are troubled when our affairs, when our business do not go as well as we would like. When we do not find taste and consolation in prayer. All of which gives us the impression that God is going away from us. Whereas it is precisely in these moments of temptation, like of difficulty, of test, that he is the closest. And like the apostles, we look too much to what is material, sensible, to what we can touch with our fingers. And the remedy for this tendency is to live by faith. That's so important. And not to rely on what we feel, but rather on what our Lord has taught us in the gospel, and which is explained to us by the Church in our catechism. And this walk of detachment from our material perception of things and our natural desire for happiness is not easy. And in fact, it is quite difficult. And which is precisely the remedy for this disordered search for worldly happiness. So when we have a spirit of faith, when we try to find our joys in the spiritual realities, in prayer and in the friendship with God, then slowly but surely we are detached from this attraction to the worldly pleasures. Maybe sometimes we are too much against and not enough for God. You see, when you try to fight against the attraction of glory, of the money and of the pleasures of the world, it is difficult. But when you fight for God and because of God you renounce to all that, it's much more easy. So let us try to be more for something and less against. And St. Paul, at the time of his conversion, after being knocked off his horse by a bright light, was patiently waiting for God to tell him what he should do, in a house in the city of Damascus. And so God speaks to Ananias, another Catholic living in the same city, And he told him, go, for this man is an instrument whom I have chosen to bear my name before the nations and kings and the children of Israel. And I will show him all that he must suffer for my name. You see, I will show him all that he must suffer for my name. He's an instrument of predilection. God chose him. But why? To go, to preach, and also to suffer for his name. And that's the Catholic faith. It's not a life of hell. Yes, there's joys, but it's not an easy life. It is a way of the cross that our Lord did the first, to give us the example. And it's the same with Saint Teresa of Avila. She was burdened with a lot of worries because she had to run a lot of convents she founded, because she started again the Carmelite order in a certain way in Spain and in France. So she had to travel a lot, and she was filled with a lot of worries for her convents. And one day when she was on the way, she fell off her horse and injured her leg. And it was a very important matter. She was going to settle. So it was like too much for her. It was overwhelming. So she exclaimed, my God, what have I done to you that you should treat me like this? So what have I done to you? And she heard this overwhelming answer, you loved me. So when we have difficulties, when we have crosses, that doesn't mean that God is far from us, but that he wants to identify us with our Lord in his passion, in his sufferings. And this is the case. Our Lord tries those whom he loves. He tries them. For love impels to identification, you see. This is why suffering is an integral part of Catholic life, in the sense that it is a means of imitating the one who loved us first and gave himself up to death for us. And ultimately, it is a means of bringing us closer to Jesus. For those who will be the nearest to our Lord in heaven are those who will have offered their sufferings here on earth with the greatest charity. And of course, the spiritual joy in suffering is far beyond our reach. It is too difficult for us. And it is why it is only the fruit of a direct gift from God. But it must be prepared by a change in us, by an inclination to seek spiritual things before natural ones. And so therefore today, we must make the effort proposed to us by our Lord, that of following him already in heaven, by our faith, hope, and charity, and while continuing to face with great courage the difficulties of this life. And we must truly make our own these words proposed to us by St. Paul. If then you have been raised by Christ, seek those things which are above, where Christ is seated at the right hand of God. Set your minds on things above, not on things of this earth. For you have died, and your life is hidden.
3: This commandment, the third commandment, is like the others, not insofar as it is a precept of the ceremonial law, but only as it is a natural and moral precept. The worship of God and the practice of religion, which it comprises, have the natural law for their basis. Nature prompts us to give some time of worship to God. Keep holy the Sabbath. So Holy Mother Church says, by her precept, go to Mass. Nature requires some time to be given to necessary functions of the body, to sleep, repose, and the like. So she also requires that some time be devoted to the mind, to refresh itself by the contemplation of God, reaching for him. Otherwise we become like the beasts. Why is it that we have so many problems in this world? Men are not reaching for God and contemplating God. They contemplate material things. They spend so much time immersed in material things, they become very base. They become much like beasts and not much better. We have to be thinking of God. We have to be contemplating him, because we are not just a body. We are also a soul. And we're meant to go.
4: In the name of the Father, and of the Son, and of the Holy Ghost. Amen. Mother's Day, dear friends, is not a liturgical feast. But it is a good occasion for us to lift our gaze, and to lift our gaze particularly to our Heavenly Mother. It's true that Our Lady did not give us physical life as did our earthly mother, but she gave us our Lord, and with him, our life of soul. So she truly is our mother. Is she for us, in our mind and in the way that we treat her, the mother that she ought to be? Our side of things. Are we, each one of us, a child of Mary in our thoughts and in our dispositions and in our actions as we ought to be? Are we a child of her as our Lord is? It's certainly obvious to us that no son could ever love his mother more tenderly, more reverently, more generously than does our Lord his mother. And so what of us? Are we willing, like him, to please her, even at great cost, perhaps at times? Do we look for what she seeks from us and try to give it to her? And what does she seek? It's really something very simple, not easy, but simple. She wants that we love her son, that we serve him. You remember the incident in the Gospel at Cana, when Our Lady said to the servants at the wedding feast, "Do whatever he tells you. Whatever my son tells you to do, do that." What she sought was a miracle of transformation, transformation of water to wine. Well, she says the same thing to us. Do whatever he tells you. And she seeks a like miracle of transformation, not of water to wine, but a transformation of soul from a sinner to a saint. So we want to be devoted to the Blessed Virgin Mary, our good mother. And dear mothers, since it's Mother's Day, maybe we could start, when we talk about this devotion, we could start with you. How can you, as mothers, best show your devotion to your Heavenly Mother? The answer is to be what she is, to be, in every sense of the term, a mother. It's a difficult task that you have, even on a natural level, to give physical life to a child, to bring a child into the world, already requires a certain heroism of a woman. And to raise him, to be there for him in the way that he needs you to be there for him, requires even more heroism. That's on a natural level. But we go to the supernatural level, where true and essential motherhood lies, giving life to a soul, protecting and nourishing the life in the soul of each of your children. And that requires greater heroism still. It probably seems at times that everything is against you in that task. The world, which is so strong and destructive and seductive, and then the weaknesses in your own home, and the weaknesses that you know yourself to have, put all of that together and it can seem simply overwhelming. And humanly speaking, we might agree that it is, humanly speaking. But we mustn't despair of the task, however difficult it might seem, because if God gives the task, he gives also the means to accomplish it. He doesn't mean for you to accomplish that beautiful task of motherhood, to be a true mother, without his help. He knows the clay of which you are made. He knows you need him. You call him Savior, because you know that you need them. It's very important as you raise your family that you accept also that your children need him, that your husband needs him, and that he's working to help all of you. Certainly, he does ask that you give your best as a mother. Your children need training. They need a formation. They need to be prepared for a life task in a difficult world. You must do your part in that. If you don't do your part, there's no one else that can. No one can replace a mother in the life of a child. No one. So God asks you to do your part, but you have to remember that your part is a relatively small part in comparison with the part played by our Lord. We are talking here, when we speak of motherhood, we are talking about a work in souls, a spiritual work. A spiritual work is a work essentially and firstly of grace, not essentially and firstly of human effort, even on the part of the mother, and certainly not a question of mother controlling situation, managing every eventuality or micromanaging out of a sort of frantic hope that things will be okay if you can just control all the factors. No. Be a mother and let God be God. Trust him to give the graces that your children need. You and he have the same goal for the souls that are entrusted to you. He wants them to become everything that they are meant to be. He wants them ultimately to become a saint, each one of them. But his plan for accomplishing that task may be different than yours. He may see that certain detours are necessary. He may see that he has to ride straight with crooked lines at times. He may see that he has to conquer by defeat for a time. But trust him to give the graces that he will give. And on your part, do everything that you can to merit those graces. And the key is that you be holy. A holy mother is a good mother. A good mother is a holy woman. The two go together. If you love your family, you must try to become a saint. That, of course, means that you pray, that you go to God and you pray for your children. But there's also the little tasks of every day that are a means to sanctity and a means to helping your children in their souls that you wouldn't even think of if you didn't have the faith that you have. Any task accomplished out of charity with a pure heart that wants the welfare, the good of another, is a task that has immense value. Behind it is the love of God and the love of souls. That charity is what gives value to all the little tasks that you do every day as a mother. Whether it's making a meal or packing a lunch or driving a child to school or vacuuming the carpet, if it's done with the desire to earn grace for the souls entrusted to you, it has an eternal value. And not only for the souls of your children, but for your own soul. Your soul is sanctified by the charity of those everyday efforts. And you become the mother that you're meant to be. The value of a mother's efforts are directly proportionate to her closeness to God, then, to her holiness, to that charity. And when you look at Our Lady, there's where you find the explanation for the tremendous good that she has been able to do and does every day. Why is it that Our Lady can reach souls that no one else can reach? It's because she's so close to God and she cares so much about those souls. And so, dear brothers, if you would be devoted to your heavenly mother, simply try to be what she is, a mother. And what of you husbands, fathers? What is the best way for you to show devotion to your heavenly mother, if not by treating your wife, the mother of your children, as you would Our Lady, with the same charity, with the same reverence? Charity first. If Our Lady lived in your home, with what consideration, with what kindness wouldn't you treat her always? That is how you must treat your wife. It's true, your wife is not the Blessed Virgin. But how many of her faults are due at least in part or are aggravated by your own shortcomings? You must see your part. And you mustn't, when you look at her, let her shortcomings become the whole picture. Because she needs your affection, she needs your love. That is where she finds her strength. It starts with being grateful. With being grateful to her for giving life to your children, for bearing to you the children that are yours. It starts with being grateful for the daily labors that are so often hidden, that are so often unappreciated, especially when we speak of a mother working with little children. They're oblivious to the sacrifices that are made for them every day. Someday they will come to realize, but not when they're little. They take it completely for granted. But if they naturally take it for granted, their father must not. When he sees the efforts of the mother for her children, he must appreciate them. He must be grateful. Because from that gratitude comes automatically kindness, thoughtfulness, gentleness, patience, understanding, all of these different manifestations of charity. So you strive then to treat the mother of your children with charity always, and you must have for her a reverence, a respect, and an admiration. Again, if Our Lady were in your home, with what reverence wouldn't you treat her? And so it must be with your wife. You must have reverence for her in her vocation as a mother, in her motherhood, and in her womanhood. And you show that reverence. If that reverence, it's a disposition, but if it's there inside, it manifests itself. You show that reverence by the way that you speak to her. You show it by the way that you speak of her. You show that reverence by how you treat her, of course, in all of your life together as a married couple. But you show it especially in your purity. There should be in your intimacy, in the intimacy of your marriage, a great reverence. You show that reverence for her womanhood, her motherhood, by that purity in the marriage, but also otherwise, outside the marriage. How can a woman believe that her vocation is a noble one if she sees that not only our world, but even those that are close, even the one that she married, treats women as objects? And that's all. So you show your reverence with your children too. You'll show your reverence for the motherhood of their mother, the womanhood of their mother by instilling in them, the girls I speak of here, a sense of modesty. With her, you work to instill that virtue, which is interior, but again, which manifests itself outwardly. You show that reverence by expecting modesty of your girls. Reverence then for her vocation. Reverence also for her efforts, the practical everyday efforts, certain respect for those efforts. Again, it's very practical when she puts a meal on the table that she's made the, she's been generous in preparing. You go when it's prepared. You go right away. When she's cleaned the house, you take your shoes off before you walk through after you've been outside. You clean up after yourself. You don't just leave it all to her. When she goes above and beyond, notice. Notice and remark. All of this shows that you respect her efforts. Part of this reverence as well is a respect for her in her role as your partner in raising your family. Again, you can here look to the Holy Family. Look at St. Joseph. He truly was, for Our Lady and the Holy Family, an anchor. He was truly head of the Holy Family. He protected that family. He looked out for that family. He made difficult decisions for that family. What to do in the time of crisis? Where to go? When to go back to Israel? Where to go? To go to Nazareth, to go to Jerusalem, to go to Bethlehem again. He made difficult decisions. He led the family. But with what deference to Our Lady? Surely he shared his plans with her. He spoke of them to her. He sought her perspective. He made the decisions. But surely he looked at her as his greatest advisor, as the one who could see things that he couldn't see, perhaps, for sure, in fact. Never would he have treated her simply like a child. Never would he have steamrolled her, because he reverenced her. And so it must be for the father with the mother of a family. And what of you young people? How can you show your love for Our Lady, for your Heavenly Mother? You know where I'm going. Much of what we have spoken of can apply, maybe in a different way, but very much to you as well. The kindness, the patience, the generosity that you show to your mother manifests that you love her. Respect, accepting things that are hard to accept, shows your reverence for her. Our Lord said one time, "Whatever you do unto these, the least of my brethren, you do unto me." It's a very far-reaching statement. Our Lord is saying that whatever you do to someone else, however you treat them, whatever effort you make for him, he counts it as if you did it to him, for good or for bad. Well, we can take that thought of our Lord, that sentence of our Lord, and we can surely also change it to say this: whatever you do unto your mother, you do unto my mother. Because for our Lord, his mother is everything. He treasures her more than the whole world put together. He wants to see her honored. He wants to see her loved. He wants to see her reverenced. He wants to see her treasured. And whenever he looks at any mother, he sees in her his mother. So the way you treat your mother really is the way you treat his mother, for good or for bad. The most precious gift our Lord gave us after himself was his mother. And after Mary, the most precious gift that any of us can receive from God is a good earthly mother. And we want on this Mother's Day to reflect on just how precious those gifts are and strive to treasure them, not just today, but always. In the name of the Father, and of the Son, and of the Holy Spirit.
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6: Just to re-begin again our series of catechisms, we will talk today especially about the errors concerning the Holy Trinity. For many faithful, the mystery of the Holy Trinity seems like something very abstract, certainly something important, yes, but yet it is a mystery we can't really understand very well. And so what does that have to do with me, as it were? And so what does it mean for, you know, my life in general, you know, these very abstract truths that we know about the one God and three divine persons? And yet, in a very ironic way, it is something that has the most practical consequences for our life, because the errors concerning the Trinity actually are deeper and far-reaching than any other error we could have. And so that is why the early church, especially in the 3rd and 4th centuries, struggled, as it were, through many heretics, many heresies, that had tried to destroy this mystery of the Holy Trinity. Amongst them was Arianism, which denied fundamentally the consubstantiality of the Son with the Father. That I say, for the Arians, the Son was someone less, of a different nature than that of the Father. And so, Jesus Christ, for the Arians, was certainly a very important person, yes, certainly very noble and having all the virtues and so forth, but yet was not the Son of God by nature. He was only an adopted Son of God, if we can call it that. And so, that is what Arianism, and trying to accommodate the pagan pantheon to Christianity, would actually destroy Christianity. And so that is why the Arian baptism, for instance, they even changed the formula, saying, I baptize thee in the name of the Father who is greater and the Son who is less. And so, of course, that baptism is invalid. But so it has very practical consequences, which perhaps are not seen because they are much more intellectual, we could say. That is to say, the ideas and principles are very far from us and oftentimes, you know, something supernatural. But yet the consequences are very, very close to us. And so that is true also with all the truths of our faith, but even more so, I could say, for the Holy Trinity. In fact, it is not a heresy that is simply many centuries ago. You know, we speak of Arianism. Arianism has, you know, thankfully disappeared. We've had other heresies that have come up, like Unitarianism and so forth. And yet, in our century, let us say in the 20th century, in the century before this one, there was also a very important heresy which actually has very practical consequences here and now. And that heresy is called personalism. Personalism is actually coming from a certain series of thoughts, but one could say its great-grandfather would be Jacques Maritain. Jacques Maritain was a French philosopher, a convert actually to the Catholic faith, and sadly, thinking himself so intelligent, he thought he could instruct the church. And so he comes up with this very, very interesting definition. To remember what we said today about the Holy Trinity is that it's a person that makes you an individual, or rather, as St. Thomas Aquinas distinguishes, a person is an individual of a rational nature. That's what the definition of a person is for St. Thomas Aquinas, which is actually pretty common sense. In the sense, when you think of a person, what do you think? You think of an individual, obviously, but you think also of somebody rational. You don't talk of a dog as a person, for instance, or a cow, or things. You call them individuals, but don't really call them persons. No? And so they might have a personality, certainly. They have certain characteristics and manner of acting that is kind of similar to where we are, but yet they don't speak, they don't communicate, they don't have responsibility in the same way that human beings do. And so that is why we speak of an individual, yes, but of a rational nature. And so this very fundamental definition is what we've always been using, especially with regards to describing the mystery of the Holy Trinity. And yet, we have in the 20th century two terrible ideologies that erupt and actually cause huge destruction in the church. There is not only the National Socialism, which we call Nazism today, but also communism. But both of them, if you think about it, what are they doing? They're talking about the supremacy of the state over the individual, that is, over the persons. That is, the state has such power that it basically grinds the individuals to nothing. That they say the individuals mean nothing, it's the state that's all important, it's the government that's all important, and the individuals are simply the food for the state, as it were. That they can be abused, they can be put into jail or whatever. If they don't agree with state policy, they're not worth anything. No. And that's true for both. Many people understand, you know, many governments or many media personalities today call Nazism right-wing, which is actually quite the contrary. If you actually read the documents of the Nazi Party, they are actually called National Socialists. They're actually a socialist party. They're actually very far left-wing. The only difference between them and the communists, actually, is that they were National Socialists, whereas the communists are International Socialists. So obviously these two are going to fight, because they disagree on whether it's going to be national or international, but they have fundamentally the same program. And so they're all destroying human nature, they're all destroying human beings, and especially individuals who now have no more rights, who have no more autonomy, who are simply amalgamated to the state and are certainly servants to the state. And so obviously this is a huge problem for Catholics, no? And so obviously Catholic thinkers are combating these heresies. These terrible ideologies which are destroying society all around them. Sadly, Jacques Maritain, thinking himself more clever than all of tradition, will put a radical distinction between what we call an individual and a person, which is something, of course, kind of absurd, because, as we have seen, a person is an individual. I mean, how can you distinguish between the two? But yet he will make this distinction, saying that the individual certainly is subject to the state, but as a person, he is not. Let us say, as an individual, he is, you know, a member of a certain community or a certain society, whereas a person, he is, as it were, a divine being. Let us say, someone who's made in the image and likeness of God and so forth. And so this seems, at face value, a further clever way of removing totalitarianism. Let us say, as an individual, certainly he's subject to the state. No, the state can do what it wants with the individual. But yet, as a person, the state has no rights over that person, over telling him what to do and so forth. And, of course, as a convenience, it very much aligns with the American theory of democracy. That is to say, H1, it is not the church as a society that governs, but rather the individuals, the persons that compose it, which is, we can talk about another time. But in any case, it follows from these errors, this very fundamental error, that what happens now in the church, that of course, as an individual, the church can tell you what to do. You know, go to Mass on Sundays and all the rest. But yet, as a person, you have every right to religious liberty. That is, you can do what you want. And so, of course, what will be the emphasis will not be so much on individuals anymore, but now on persons. Because after all, as an individual, it's not that interesting. No, but you're suffering from like everybody else is. But now that you're a person, you're distinct from everybody else, now you can sort of do what you want, which is basically Protestantism, no, rebranded, as it were, as personalism. But yet it's exactly this sort of theory, this distinguishing between the individual and the person, which will actually bring about much of the modern, we could say, government of the church. And so, for instance, as an individual bishop, I am certainly against abortion, absolutely, because it's against the doctrine of the church. But yet, as a person, I'm not going to do anything about it. No, that's the fundamental distinction between a person and an individual. So as an individual, certainly, you know, we have to follow the laws and so forth. But yet, as a person, I have a dignity that's above all of that. And so my personal responsibility, I don't want to do anything to encroach upon the responsibility of others. And so what happens is that we form a sort of schizophrenia, in the sense that one acts now completely at opposite to even one's own personal convictions. No, because now you've made a distinction between what you are as a member of the state and what you are as a personal believer. And this refers back to modernism again, where the personal believer is infallible, whereas the individual, of course, is subject to the authorities in the church. And so this fundamental distinction between person and individual will cause enormous havoc, we could say, in all the decrees that follow from the Second Vatican Council. And in fact, the Second Vatican Council is imbued, especially in the document Gaudium et Spes, with this fundamental error of what we call personalism, trying to distinguish the individual from the person, when in reality there's no distinction to be made. No, every individual human being is also a person. So how are you even distinguishing between them? Because they are the same thing. And so, but yet it allows a certain escape, in the sense that individually, of course, we believe everything the Catholic Church believes, and that we don't believe in abortion or gay rights or anything like that. But yet as a person, of course, these people have dignity that we have to honor and that we have to allow to do as they want to do or as they're convinced to do, which is complete nonsense. But that's exactly the fundamental error that is underlying this schizophrenia, we could say. This absolutely denial of our Lord Jesus Christ and his kingship over persons, right? Because we think that that kingship of our Lord is only for individuals. And so, it seems, of course, like a very abstract thing, but if you think about it, it's actually what is governing most of these activities of the authorities in the church today. That they will say one thing one day, of course, that sort of echoes tradition, that says the same things as before, they believe in hell, or they say they do, and yet as a person, let's say with their own responsibility, with their own authority, will do everything possible to make it so that is not believed. That is exactly that their individual actions, their personal actions, we could say better, have no correspondence to what they actually believe. Because for them, belief is something that is sacrosanct and does not even have to correspond with common sense or magisterium of the church or anything else. That is only for the individual. But for the person, of course, since we have an innate dignity given to us by our creation, that we are above all those things, and so we do not need, as it were, we're not constrained, or rather we are free from any sort of dogmatic definition or even canon law or anything else. No. And so this fundamental break we can see between what a person's responsible actions are and what he believes ostensibly is, of course, a terrible heresy that has infected most of the clergy today, we could say. That they are not integral, they do not practice what they believe, for them, practice and belief are separate things. Let's say practice concerns the individual, where belief concerns the person. And so this fundamental heresy, undermining, as it were, the integrity of the human being, causes these horrible things that we see today, this horrible scandals that we see today, where bishops, even bishops of the church, will proclaim ostensibly the doctrine of our Lord. Even then it's sometimes doubtful, but yet in practice they will do something completely different. They will personally against abortion, of course, because it's contrary to human life and human dignity, and yet do everything possible that it becomes enshrined in the laws of the state and do nothing against it. And so this horrible schizophrenia that we can see amongst the clergy today really comes from its origin as a heresy of the Holy Trinity. And so then we can see that that very simple error, which is profound, has also very profound consequences that perhaps we do not have the time to illustrate very clearly today. But we can see that these understanding of what is a nature and what is a person are so very fundamental, what it means to be a human being. And so that we must live according to what we believe. Otherwise, we'll begin to act according to our actions. We will begin to believe as we act instead of acting as we believe. And so that is why we have to see that these doctrines we have of the Father generating the Son proceeding from the Father, and the Holy Ghost proceeding from the Father and the Son, even though they sound very abstract or something very remote for us, nonetheless, the ideas that we have of personhood, of nature, have very prolonged consequences in what we call law, in what we call society, in what we call the gathering of individuals. For after all, is society a group of individuals or is it a group of persons? But notice, even to make that kind of distinction is kind of false. No, that doesn't make any sense, actually. For all of those persons are actually individuals. And so how can you even make such a distinction? And yet, for many of these moderns, a group of individuals is not necessarily a group of persons. In fact, they can be quite different in what they do and what they act. So that schizophrenia that we can see everywhere throughout the Catholic Church comes from this fundamental error, which we have to be very careful of today. And that is why we have to understand the very words of our Lord, know that it's from your fruits that you shall judge them. Right? It's not so much what they say. It's not so much what they say as what they do. It's the actions of a person that come about.

0: actions that flow from our personhood. And so if we are a good person, of course we will do good actions. If we are doing bad actions, of course we're a bad person. And you can't make any distinction that kind of covers up that or whitewashes your actions because you happen to be an individual. No, you are an individual of a rational nature, so everything that you do is your property, in the sense it belongs to you because you did it. And so let us think of that, my dear faithful, that we have to put these things back together. In other words, what God has joined together, let no man put asunder, and especially on these profound mysteries of what it means to be a human being. And so we'll conclude a little prayer to Our Lady that she will help us combat this heresy which is so prevalent around us and sort of infecting the atmosphere in which we breathe. And so we can often even be succumbed to it ourselves because we do not really reflect upon what we are doing or the responsibility of what we are doing. And so let us pray to Our Lady especially that we can always bring to mind
1: the Seven Sorrows Devotion. According to St. Elizabeth of Hungary, those who invoke the Heavenly Mother through her sorrows will obtain true sorrow for their sins before death. Our Savior will protect them in their tribulations, especially at the hour of death. He will impress upon them the memory of His Passion and will reward them for it in heaven. He will commit such devout servants to the hands of Mary that she may dispose of them according to her pleasure and obtain for them all the graces she desires. According to St. Bridget of Sweden, the Blessed Mother promises seven graces to those who honor her daily by saying seven Hail Marys while meditating on her sorrows. I will give peace to their families. They will be enlightened about the divine mysteries. I will console them in their pains and I will accompany them in their work. I will give them as much as they ask for, as long as it does not interfere with the adorable will of my divine Son or the sanctification of their souls. I will defend them in their spiritual battles with the infernal enemy, and I will protect them at every instant of their lives. I will visibly help them at the moment of their death. They will see the face of their mother. I have obtained this grace from my divine Son, that those who propagate this devotion to my tears and sorrows will be taken directly from this earthly life to eternal happiness, since all their sins will be forgiven, and my Son will be their eternal consolation and joy. Mary's Seven Sorrows, in the name of the Father, and of the Son, and of the Holy Ghost, Amen. Number 1, the prophecy. The prophet Simeon tells the Blessed Mary that a sword of sorrow will pierce her soul because of her new baby son. Hail Mary, full of grace, the Lord is with thee. Blessed art thou among women, and blessed is the fruit of thy womb, Jesus. Holy Mary, Mother of God, pray for us sinners now and at the hour of our death. Amen. Number 2, the flight. The Holy Family must flee in the night to Egypt to escape the mass murder of the newborn children of Israel. Hail Mary, full of grace, the Lord is with thee. Blessed art thou among women, and blessed is the fruit of thy womb, Jesus. Holy Mary, Mother of God, pray for us sinners now and at the hour of our death. Amen. Number 3, the search. For 3 long days and nights, Mary and Joseph search for their missing child who is lost without a trace. Hail Mary, full of grace, the Lord is with thee. Blessed art thou among women, and blessed is the fruit of thy womb, Jesus. Holy Mary, Mother of God, pray for us sinners now and at the hour of our death. Amen. Number 4, the meeting. Mary sees her son, Jesus, all crushed, torn, broken, and bleeding as he carries the cross upon which he will soon be brutally hung. Hail Mary, full of grace, the Lord is with thee. Blessed art thou among women, and blessed is the fruit of thy womb, Jesus. Holy Mary, Mother of God, pray for us sinners now and at the hour of our death. Amen. Number 5, the death. Mary's blood-soaked son is nailed to his cross, tortured, mocked, and spit upon by those for whose love he dies thirsting. Hail Mary, full of grace, the Lord is with thee. Blessed art thou among women, and blessed is the fruit of thy womb, Jesus. Holy Mary, Mother of God, pray for us sinners now and at the hour of our death. Amen. Number 6, the piercing. Jesus' heart is torn open by a lance to prove his death before he is taken down from the cross and laid in the arms of his mother. Hail Mary, full of grace, the Lord is with thee. Blessed art thou among women, and blessed is the fruit of thy womb, Jesus. Holy Mary, Mother of God, pray for us sinners now and at the hour of our death. Amen. Number 7, the burial. Mary's pale and lifeless son is taken from her arms and placed in a cold rock tomb, and the entrance is closed and sealed. Hail Mary, full of grace, the Lord is with thee. Blessed art thou among women, and blessed is the fruit of thy womb, Jesus. Holy Mary, Mother of God, pray for us sinners.

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1: You're listening to the SSPX podcast, and welcome to episode 11 of the Crisis in the Church series. Today, we're joined by Father Paul Robinson, the prior of St. Isidore's in Denver, Colorado. Last episode, we learned from Father Franks about the background of modernism, and today, in our explanation of modernist thought, we'll see how this modernist ideology twists the very nature of religion. We'll take a look back at more recent history and see how the Pachamama and Assisi scandals have their root in the exact same errors that Pope St. Pius X warned the Catholic Church about in his groundbreaking encyclical, Pascendi. If you'd like to learn more about this series we're doing on the crisis in the Church, or go back and revisit our previous 10 episodes, or if you want to support this project, please visit sspxpodcast.com/crisis. Now, we'll turn to our conversation with Father Robinson.
2: We are tackling just a small topic today, modernism, nothing big. So we have just finished talking with our priest, with Father Ruder and Father Loop, about liberalism. So now we're going into modernism, and if you had asked me probably 10, 15 years ago, I would have said, well, liberalism means you're liberal, and modernism means you just like new things and modern things and innovative things. But we can trace modernism's effects pretty clearly to a lot of things that are happening in our church today. Even things like, for instance, the Pachamama scandal or the Assisi scandal that we've already talked about in some of these podcasts. Would it be fair to say that those are a result of modernism?
3: Yes, it definitely would, Andrew. And maybe I can just make a little bit of a distinction for our viewers between liberalism and modernism. Okay. Liberalism is an error about the will. It makes the human will supreme. That's how you get to the situation where whatever anybody wants, they have a right to do, effectively. That's definitely characteristic of our society today. Modernism is more based on what's called rationalism. And I will get into that in great detail. But let me just say that for now. Modernism is more connected with what we call rationalism. And liberalism is more connected with making the will, not the intellect, the primary thing. I think there's definitely a connection between Pachamama idols appearing in the Vatican Gardens and Pope John Paul II and Pope Benedict XVI getting together with members of all the religion and modernism as a system. I think it's going to take us a bit of work to get there because we have all to right. understand the system of modernism. But I think it's a very fruitful discussion. You know, I think something that traditional Catholics can sometimes do is just throw out that term modernism on people. It just means badness, effectively. Right. But it's important for us to know exactly, precisely what it means. It just doesn't mean any old heresy. There is a whole system there that needs to be understood before we can apply the term correctly. I don't think I'm a modernist. I have been called a modernist before,
2: I think all of us have at some point. I mean, you can't be really a traditional Catholic without someone at some point calling you a modernist. So it's kind of a badge of courage, a badge of honor.
3: Exactly. So it's not actually meant to be a catch-all term for badness, but there is a system there. So let me just try to explain a little bit of where it comes from. It started in the 19th century, the second half of the 19th century. There was this movement of rationalism, which basically tried to reduce everything, all knowledge, to the realm of human reason. It tried to define, sort of delineate this area of knowledge and truth that of what exactly exists and constrain it to the boundaries of human reason. So whatever is beyond human reason, whatever is not knowable by human beings is by definition not true or does not exist. Okay. And one of the reasons for rationalism is the fact that science was really increasing. The scientific knowledge was very much increasing. and people were amazed at what they were discovering, and it was overturning previous beliefs. And when that happened, people were beginning to think, well, maybe everything we've considered is wrong from the past, and we should just completely get rid of that and base all of our knowledge and all truth, sort of start from scratch, base all knowledge and all truth on just what we can obtain from the senses, and just say that's the only thing that's true. And of course, what that does to religion is it means that since religion is by definition about things that are beyond human reason, it makes religion unknowable or God mm-hmm. unknowable, because we're defining that as beyond human reason. And by the fact that we're saying the only thing that can possibly be true is what within the scope of human reason, then God is at the very least unknowable and quite possibly doesn't exist at all.
2: Okay, so that's rationalism. It's this belief that anything, for anything to be true, it has to be touched, smelled, tasted, seen, some sort of the senses, and then that leads into this broader, or maybe this bigger issue of modernism.
3: Yes, so that's the starting point for modernism.
2: Okay,
3: they accept this modern idea. That all knowledge must be reduced to what can be obtained through the senses, and what is beyond that is unknowable. So that's what Pius X says in his famous encyclical on modernism, Pascendi. He starts off at the beginning. It's a difficult encyclical to read, but it's absolutely and utterly brilliant, because it really clarifies to the highest degree possible what modernism is about. And he says the foundational assumption of modernism is that agnosticism about the religious aspects of things, that we cannot know that what is beyond human reason is ever true. We can never reach that. So we as Catholics, we have a very different perspective. We can say, I can be certain about the existence of God. I can be certain, or at least morally certain, that Jesus Christ is God, that he rose from the dead, that the doctrines of the Catholic Church are true. And I can receive this information from the outside by sources other than sense knowledge. I can receive it, for instance, from the testimony of someone who's trustworthy, and that will count. But they say that doesn't work under our new scheme of what is knowable and what is true. That you can't see God, you can't see our Lord's resurrection, or you can't. It's beyond human reason to conceive someone rising from the dead. So we're just not going to. We can't approach religion from that way, from that traditional perspective, where you pick up the catechism and you believe these truths that come to you from the outside.
2: Now I have a quick clarification. You said that the foundation of religious philosophy is agnosticism. Is that agnosticism? Is that a different? Is that different than what we would commonly phrase as someone who is agnostic? So in my day-to-day life, I would use the term agnostic for someone who is not necessarily an atheist, someone who doesn't believe that God exists at all. But an agnostic is someone who believes that God exists, but we just don't really know him. Is that kind of the same thing, or is agnosticism something completely separate?
3: That's something very similar to what you just expressed, where God may exist, but there's no way for me to know it. I have no faculties as a human being to know from observing the reality outside of me whether God exists. And so I can't conclude to his existence. Whereas I say, traditionally, the church has always said, no, you can conclude definitively from information you receive from the outside that God exists, that the Catholic faith is true, that the propositions that are represented in my catechism are true, you know, all these things. So when the modernist starts off by saying all those pieces of information from the outside are not trustworthy, or at least my mind is not able to conclude definitively, it prevents the church from teaching us. It prevents us from using our faculties of mind to observe the nature around us and use metaphysical arguments to conclude that God exists. So effectively, everything from the outside, all information from the outside about religion is inconclusive. And so what you have to do then, if you can't go to the outside, what you have to do is turn to the inside. That's what many people would understand modernism as being, where you look within your inside yourself, and you have this need for the divine, and you might come into contact with something really stunning. You're looking at a sunset, or you're looking at the beauty of a rose, and you have this feeling in you that what you're looking at is somehow connecting you with something higher. And then you search your feelings when you're moved by seeing the rose or the sunset, and you think, maybe there's a God. Maybe God is revealing himself within my lower intestines or something, you know. I think it's God who's moving me right now, because I've never had this feeling before that's so incredible.
2: The agnostics, the modernists would say, you know, there's no way of knowing anything anymore. We have no moral proofs. We have no, we can't really believe external revelation. Show it to me. We've kind of devolved into this realm of, well, everyone's being a Missourian. Right. Show me.
3: Yes.
2: Right.
3: Yeah, show me religion.
2: Proven to me. Exactly. So that's the modernist idea of things. And in Pascendi, how does Pope St. Pius X respond to that?
3: Oh, well, he definitely condemns it. He points out that we have to believe that God can be proved from the evidence that we receive from outside, that metaphysical arguments work. In other words, I can look at reality around me, see that it's limited, and see that limited reality needs some self-existing cause for it to exist at all. I can use those arguments, and they can be definitive. That's part of the oath against modernism. Pius X actually put in the oath against modernism that the person pronouncing those has to say, I believe that metaphysical arguments for God work. I mean, it's not in those words, but
2: right.
3: I profess that I believe that metaphysical arguments for God work. I hold what the Vatican Council holds, that we can trust external revelation, that we can trust the motives of credibility that the Church gives us. She gives us these certain arguments that the miracles of our Lord are conclusive, that he is God, and that these are sufficient food for my mind to conclude that he is God and the Catholic faith is the true faith.
2: One of the next points that Pope St. Pius X talks about is this term vital immanence. Can you explain what that means and how that fits into this problem of modernism?
3: Sure. So if you cannot reach God from the outside, then necessarily the only way to get to God is through subjective feelings. And their idea of vital immanence, vital just means living. Immanence means from within. So there's this life from within. They hypothesize that there's this life from within. They look at human beings and they say every human being is kind of aching for the divine. How do they know that? Well, they look through history and they see that almost every culture has been religious. And they're scratching their head and they're like, why is every culture religious? And they say, well, it must be because all human beings have a need for the divine. They want to believe that there is something divine out there. There's something higher than them. It gives them meaning. And what happens in this mythology that they make up about human beings is that human beings have religious experiences like the one with the rose that I described, where they're overwhelmed. And then this need for the divine in the subconscious is activated. And we have these new feelings that are stirred up within us, and we're taken out of ourselves. And then what we do is we make an act of faith. We examine our feelings and we say, wow, I've never felt like that ever before. This must be something beyond the reality around me. I think that might have been a divine being working within me. And that is the basis of all religion in their minds. That's how religion starts. That's where faith comes from. Faith is just this belief that my feelings are a manifestation of the divine. It all comes from vital immanence, these living forces within me where God reveals himself.
2: there's a bit of a similarity, and correct me if I'm wrong, maybe I'm totally oversimplifying, but there's definitely in my mind a similarity between liberalism, this idea of I'm going to posit my own belief about something onto something else. And then here with modernism, what you just explained to us, Father, this vital imminence of, well, I have this feeling, and so I'm going to externalize some sense of a deity. But in both places, both in liberalism with concepts and thoughts and knowledge and ideas, and with modernism with an idea of the divine, it's both starting inside man. You're not looking at the external and saying this is true or this is not true. It's starting from within, and it's backwards.
3: It is. So it de-objectifies religion. Religion is no longer an objective thing. It's a purely subjective thing. So by subjective thing, I mean it relies purely on the experience of the individual. It doesn't rely upon some external authority which everybody can refer to. You know, when you have the church, it's out there, and the catechism is out there, then everybody can look at the church and listen to the church and obey the church. It's something objective. There's an object for them to obey. But when it becomes subjective, it's all about your personal feelings. And I mean, I have my personal feelings. I might try to express them to someone else, but they haven't experienced it. And if someone comes to me with their personal feelings and says, I had this experience of God, you know, what can I say? Right. I'm not going to say, well, no, you didn't. I mean, and they would say to me, well, you didn't experience it. How do you know? And believe it or not, this is how we come to something like Assisi and the Pacamama, because I didn't forget about that. There is a bit of a long road, but yeah. If you believe that all religion starts with this internal feeling and this activation of the need for the divine, that it's something purely subjective, is something based on feelings, and that God works that way with human beings, then what you would expect is you would go around the world and you would find peoples of having very different religious feelings and different expressions of God, different sensations of God, and that they would be expressing their sensations in their various religions. And also you would want to respect that. Just like mm-hmm. I would try to respect your recounting of your feelings. You went to McDonald's, you had a Happy Meal or whatever, and you said it tasted like this or it tasted like that. I mean, I would sure. say, okay, that's interesting. You go around the world, you go to the forest of the Amazon, and you see them worshiping Pacamama. And they were like, okay, so we had this need for the divine and we had these feelings and this is how we expressed it. And you would say, well, I mean, I have to respect that by the fact that they say that they had these experiences. And so the modern popes, they have looked at the religions of the world, especially John Paul II, and they've traveled to these different places. India, we've all seen the picture of John Paul II receiving the Talai, that red dot on his forehead. We've seen him kissing the Quran. We've seen him in Papua New Guinea, you know, with all these natives in their headgear, and not much else. But, you know, we've seen all those things. And the reason for it is he believed that he has to respect the manifestation of the divine that is appearing around the world. And that Catholicism might have a better manifestation of the divine, but ultimately God is revealing himself to everybody.
2: Very interesting. It's reading through Pashendi, there's one section that people of today would probably say Pope St. Pius X is throwing some shade at the modernists, saying where he goes, modernist beliefs are so abstract, they can believe anything, everything, nothing is ordered. So what I'm going to do is put everything down very orderly in order to kind of defeat their argument. So he goes through point by point and says and combats what the modernists say. And he starts with, I believe he starts with revelation. Is that correct?
3: Yes. So, I mean, what Pius X wants to do in Pashendi is he wants to take every aspect of religion as we know it, faith, dogma, sacraments, sacred scripture, church, revelation, tradition. And he wants to show how you would understand those terms if you've reshaped it in the modernist image. If you start with this idea that all religion originates in a sensation of the divine within human beings, well, where does church come from? What is faith in that situation? Where does sacred scripture come from? Who is Jesus Christ? What is revelation? What is dogma? So he tries to explain how those things would be viewed. You know, it's a very dangerous thing, Andrew. In a lot of Vatican II documents, post-conciliar documents, where they're using traditional terminology, they'll use words like faith or doctrine or revelation or tradition, and the thing is, they don't mean the same thing. We would suspect that they would mean the same thing they always mean, but the meaning has changed according to this new notion of religion as originating with the sense of the divine within human beings.
2: Wow, it's very interesting. So, where does Pope St. Pius X go next here in Pashendi?
3: Well, he really tries to spell out in detail the entire process for a person coming to religion through vital eminence, and he goes into great detail, and he's presenting the modernist beliefs. And with great accuracy. That's why the modernists would say, if you want to know modernism, read Pashendi of Pope St. Pius X. Probably didn't call him saint, but... So he says, here's how it works. You have this feeling. We can take the example that's typically used of our Lord. Why did the apostles have faith in our Lord? Well, they would say, the modernists would say that our Lord had the keenest sense of the divine of any human being. That need for the divine, the consciousness of the divine was working more strongly in him. And when people would come into contact with our Lord, they would have a religious experience just by being in his presence. And what they would do is they transfigure and disfigure the sensations that they're receiving. When they come into contact with that sunset, with the rose, or Jesus Christ, that those things are stirring up within them. And what they do is they take what they're seeing and they elevate it above its natural condition. They sort of divinize the thing, and they transfigure it, and then they disfigure it by attributing to it divine characteristics. And that's how they make their act of faith. They believe that this thing outside of them is divine because of the feelings that are within them. And that they even apply this to our Lord. And it's rather scandalous. Pope Pius X is scandalized at what he's having to relate about their conception of Jesus Christ. They distinguish a Jesus Christ of history and a Jesus Christ of faith. The Jesus Christ of history is just the man that's accessible to human reason. And he's just like every other man. He walked in Galilee, you know, he was born in Nazareth. He was misunderstood. He was betrayed by the Jews. He was put to death. End of story. Then there's the Jesus of faith. And this is what the apostles, their feelings about him, how they've transfigured him. They raised him above his natural condition, and they disfigured him. They made him divine. They attributed divine characteristics to him. And they try to take the Gospels and separate those elements out. There's something that we can say is true, is definitely true. Science would say this is possible. And then we would say, okay, yeah, that's he probably did that. Yeah, I probably actually did that. And then there's another layer when it starts talking about gospels, or it starts talking about him, miracles, starts talking about miracles and him raising people from the dead, or himself raising from the dead. And we would say, that's just a projection of the faith of the apostles. It didn't really happen because it's beyond human reason. We just can't believe that anything's beyond human reason can possibly exist.
2: So miracles, any sort of thing, supernatural event, is to the modernists either, just, it didn't happen and you were mistaken when you experienced it, or it just doesn't exist. I mean, that's how they would see supernatural events.
3: They would be at the very least agnostic about it. They would say, okay. Yeah, don't know if we should believe that. I can't reach any conclusion about it. What I can say is that the apostles had this faith. They had this belief that they had this religion working in them, where they would believe these things about Christ, and that's how they expressed their religious consciousness. And that's how Christianity originated. They were moved.
2: Does Pashendi kind of do, and this is a bit of a sidebar, but does Pashendi, when Pope St. Pius X is writing it, does he kind of take the tactic or the example of St. Thomas Aquinas, where he's basically trying to argue the point and then refutes it, and it's going through in this manner? Because as I'm reading through it, and like you said at the beginning, Father, it is difficult to read through. I was reading through it this week, getting ready for our interview, and I'm going, wait, Pope St. Pius X is saying that? That doesn't make sense. So it is a bit of a slog, because at some points he does almost take the side of the modernists, and sometimes he refutes it.
3: Yes. So throughout the encyclical, but I would say more in the beginning than later on, but in the beginning of the encyclical, he will express their main philosophical position, and then either bring forward an argument from the magisterium, like the one I mentioned from Vatican II, saying this idea is condemned, or he will say point out how ridiculous their belief is. And I mean, let's face it, it's really, really ridiculous. To think that the apostles were on some sort of religious high and hallucinating about our Lord. And I mean, how many people do you know think that somebody rose from the dead, and they're on some religious high? I mean, if I were to meet such a person, I would be, nice to meet you, have a nice day,
2: Right.
3: I think you need some help.
2: Exactly. I mean,
3: people generally don't act that way. It's very rare. So to apply to the apostles and the first Christians this conception that they were just projecting on Christ all these divine attributes that were so extreme, him walking on water, him changing water to wine, him rising from the dead. And it's just effectively, they're not lying. In their mind, they're not lying. It's just they're so worked up with their religious feelings. They can't help but believe it. And for me, I find that very hard to believe. The Gospels are so sober. They're so plain in their prose. They're so direct in their prose. It's clear that there's not an attempt to exaggerate anything. It's very laconic. It's very just matter of fact. So it's not the writing of someone who's on some sort of religious drug trip, who they're just so taken out of themselves.
2: Right. So how else can we understand modernists and their approach to faith? And we're going to get into, in our next episode, we're going to get into how a modernist Catholic acts, but still defining the modernist and modernism in and of itself. They would see, the sacraments, the dogmas, all these things that the church provides to its faithful as just manifestations of some interior belief. Is that kind of a broad synopsis?
3: That's correct. So the modernist would be someone who studies history, and he can't deny the facts. He can't deny the existence of Jesus Christ, what happened after he came, this incredible religious movement that took over the world, that actually happened. And so they got to go back and explain it. And they have to say, well, where did the dogmas of the church come from? Where did the church herself come from? Where did the sacraments come from? Where did this notion of revelation come from? What is tradition? And so they try to understand them from this optic that all religion originates in that need of the divine. And so they rework all of these notions. And it definitely becomes even more ridiculous at that point, because they just are so committed to rewriting the history as we understand it. And it has to be warped into this very bizarre view of what actually happened, that it all originated with religious experiences.
2: So when we're looking at dogma and faith, again, like you just said, the modernists would say, well, there's this need for some sort of religion. And so the church is fueling that, is giving people of faith that. And so to tie it back to where we started with the Pachamama and with the Assisi gatherings, this is basically, again, a manifestation of modernism in action.
3: Definitely. So if God is, if every human being has this need for the divine, if that need for the divine is triggered when you come into contact with something sublime, and if that is the main thing, then God must be manifesting himself all over the place. And then dogma is something that comes later. Dogma is just you expressing your feelings. So we say, how could Pope John Paul II kiss the Quran? Well, if the Quran is just an expression of the religious feelings of the Muslims, then it should be respected to a certain degree.
2: Right. We can't say it's false because we don't know their interior feelings about religion.
3: Yes. And so if they're expressing their religious feelings in this way, who am I to judge? And on the contrary, I should respect these various manifestations. So what we do is we go around and we say, look, I, as a Catholic, I have these religious feelings, and I'm going to bear witness to them and tell you how they move me. And you tell me about your religious. I will respect your religious feelings. You will respect my religious feelings. And for John Paul II, this is the way we would build a civilization of love. We would go around the world. We would get religious people together. We would share our feelings. We would respect one another. And then you would have something of a paradise on earth, and that everybody would be very happy together. We would get along and so on. Don't think it works so well with the Muslims.
2: Right.
3: But that was the vision. And so yes. so they feel this need to manifest externally their respect for these other religions. So that's why in the Vatican Gardens, Pope Francis would have these idols and want to show to the Amazonians. I'm not saying he believes in the idols, but he believes in the need to show respect to them, to show respect to the Amazonian people. If he just went there like we typically did, the missionaries typically did, and said, you know, these are false idols. The way you're practicing religion is wrong. You know, it cannot be right. There's an objective God who's different from these gods, and you need to stop doing that. That's how we would traditionally do it. But now with this new mindset, you go in there and you say, oh, this is how you do religion. I want to respect that because God works in this way.
2: Right. Oh, very interesting. Well, Father, thank you for giving us this background information on modernism and defining really what it is and going into some detail about it. And we're going to be talking with you next time on what is the, you know, how does modernism and Catholicism, how do those coexist or how do they collide? And what happens when they do? Spoiler, not good stuff.
3: Beware.
2: Well, Father, thank you again for your time. I appreciate it.
3: Okay, thank you, Andrew.
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4: The consecration of the parish to St. Joseph. O glorious Patriarch and Patron of the Catholic Church, a virgin spouse of God and guardian and foster father of the Word incarnate, in the presence of Jesus and Mary, our parish chooses thee this day to be our guardian and father. O thou whom God has constituted head of the Holy Family, accept us, we beseech thee, though utterly unworthy, to be poor little servants in thy holy house. Present us to thy immaculate spouse, ask her also to accept us as servants and to adopt us as children. With her, teach us, thou who art a master of the interior life, how to converse constantly with Jesus, and how to serve him faithfully in all things to the end of our lives. To thy custody was committed the living bread of heaven, to be dispensed to thy starving brethren. Oh, with Mary, help us to prepare the poor stables of our hearts to receive worthily and often the bread of our salvation. Let us receive it from thy hands and from those of Mary as often as we approach the holy table. O our tender and watchful Father, we hereby consecrate our parish to thee, and we firmly propose and resolve never to leave thee, and never to say or do anything, nor to suffer anyone under our charge to say or do anything against thy honor. O thou head of the house of God upon earth, in faithful imitation of Jesus and Mary, we place our parish and all our concerns under thy care and protection. To thee, after Jesus and Mary, we consecrate our bodies and souls with all their faculties, our spiritual progress, our homes, and all our affairs and undertakings. Forsake us not, but adopt us as servants and children of the Holy Family. Watch over us at all times, especially in the last hour of our lives on earth. Then visit, console, and strengthen us with Jesus and Mary, that with them and thee we may sing the praises of the adorable Trinity for all eternity. Amen.
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1: 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Dear Liza, with what?
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1: The stone is too dry. 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Dear Liza, too dry.
0: Then wet it, dear Goofy, dear Goofy, dear Goofy. Then wet it, dear Goofy, dear Goofy, then wet it.
1: With what shall I wet it? Dear Liza, with what shall I wet it? Dear Liza, with what?
0: With water, dear Goofy, dear Goofy, dear Goofy. 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
1: Then what shall I get it? Dear Liza, and what shall I get it? Dear Liza,

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Dear Liza, a hole.

0: This is the story of Winnie the Pooh and the Honey Tree. Let's begin now. Winnie the Pooh lived in an enchanted forest under the name of Sanders, which means he had the name over the door and he lived under it. Now when Pooh heard his Pooh-Coo clock, he knew it was time for something.
1: Think. Oh, yes. Time for my stoutness exercise.
0: Pooh stood in front of his mirror and tried to touch his toes.
1: Up, down, and touch the ground. Up, down, and touch the ground.
0: But instead of making him thin, the exercise made Pooh hungry. So he went to his cupboard, got down a honey jar, and inspected his honey supply.
1: Oh, bother. Empty again. Only the sticky parts left.
0: Pooh put his head in the jar and tried to get at the last bit of honey when he heard a buzzing sound.
1: That buzzing noise means something. And the only reason for making a buzzing noise that I know of is because you're a bee. And the only reason for being a bee is to make honey.
0: Pooh followed the bee outside to a nearby tree. High in a hole near the top sat a beehive full of honey.
1: And the only reason for making honey is so I can eat it.
0: So Pooh began to climb the honey tree. He climbed and he climbed. And just as Pooh neared the beehive, the branch he was standing on broke. And down went Pooh into a very prickly bush below.
1: Oh, bother.
0: Pooh brushed the prickles from his nose and decided to go ask Christopher Robin for help.
1: Christopher Robin, I was wondering if you had such a thing as a balloon about you.
0: Christopher Robin happened to have just the thing.
2: But what do you want a balloon for?
1: Honey, I shall fly like a bee up to the honey tree.
0: Pooh ran off to a very muddy place near the honey tree. And Christopher Robin followed. Pooh rolled around and around until he was covered with mud from his nose to his toes. Christopher Robin scratched his head and wondered what Pooh was up to.
2: What are you supposed to be, Pooh?
1: Oh, a little black rain cloud, of course. Now, would you aim me at the bees, please?
0: Christopher Robin handed Pooh the balloon and launched him into the air. Pooh rose higher and higher toward the hole in the top of the honey tree. And while he hovered outside, a bee flew from the hive and landed on Pooh's nose.
1: Christopher Robin, I think the bees suspect something. Maybe it would help with the deception if you would open your umbrella and say, "Tut, tut, it looks like rain."
0: So Christopher Robin opened his umbrella and paced back and forth beneath it.
2: Tut, tut, it looks like rain.
0: The little bee, however, was not fooled. He knew the difference between a rain cloud and a hungry Pooh bear. So he flew at Pooh and stung him directly on his softest spot.
1: Oh!
0: Pooh swung left, then right, then quite by accident swung his very sore bottom into the hole in the tree.
1: Oh dear, I'm stuck.
0: In no time, the bees inside the tree created a mighty force, and they pushed Pooh out of the hole, sending him shooting across the sky. The balloon sputtered, and Pooh came tumbling downward.
1: Oh, bother. I think I shall come down now.
0: Pooh fell from the sky with the bees in hot pursuit. Christopher Robin gently caught him, and together they ran to the muddy place and jumped in. Christopher Robin opened his umbrella and they hid beneath it as the bees buzzed past. The bees did not bother them any more that day. Once Pooh began thinking about honey, he just couldn't stop. So he made his way to Rabbit's house for a light honey snack.
3: Hello, Rabbit.
4: Oh, dear. Hello, Pooh Bear. What a surprise. Well, how about lunch?
0: Pooh sat himself down at the table and tied a napkin around his neck. Rabbit knew perfectly well what Pooh was hungry for. He reluctantly pulled out a honey jar and offered it to Pooh.
1: Thank you, Rabbit. Just a small helping, please.
0: Pooh helped himself to Rabbit's honey, and he ate, and he ate, and he ate, and he ate, until there was no honey left.
1: None at all?
0: Not a drop. Finally, in a very sticky voice, he excused himself.
1: I must be going now. Goodbye, Rabbit.
0: Pooh thanked Rabbit, and he turned to leave. But Pooh's tummy, full of honey, only got halfway out of Rabbit's small front door.
1: Oh, bother. I'm stuck.
0: Rabbit pushed at Pooh's round bottom, but it was no use.
4: Oh, dear. Oh, dear. There's only one thing to do. I'll get Christopher Robin.
0: Rabbit hurried out of the side door to find his friend. In a short time, Rabbit returned with Christopher Robin.
2: Cheer up, Pooh Bear. We'll get you out.
0: Christopher Robin took hold of Pooh, and Rabbit took hold of Christopher Robin. And on the count of three...
2: One, two, three!
0: They pulled as hard as they could, but Pooh wouldn't budge.
1: It's no use. I'm stuck.
0: Christopher Robin shook his head.
2: Pooh Bear, there's only one thing to do. Wait for you to get thin again.
0: Nobody knew how long it would take Pooh to get thin, so poor Rabbit tried to make the best of the situation by decorating Pooh's bottom with a picture frame and some antlers.
4: There, a hunting trophy. Ah, I know what it needs.
0: Rabbit then painted a face on Pooh's bottom. It tickled, and Pooh wriggled.
4: Oh, Pooh, you messed up my moose.
0: And while Rabbit got along with Pooh's back end, his front end was visited by many friends, including Kanga and Little Roo.
5: Pooh, Roo has a little surprise for you.
0: Roo handed Pooh a big bouquet of flowers. Pooh took a deep sniff.
1: Honeysuckle. Thank you, Roo.
0: Day after day, night after lonely night, Pooh waited to get thin. And while he waited, who should pop up one night but his good friend Gopher?
6: I'm working the swing ship, sonny, but now it's time for my midnight snack.
0: Gopher opened his lunchbox and inspected its contents, while Pooh looked on with a hungry, feed-me sort of look.
6: Let's see here. Summer squash, succotash, spiced custard, and honey.
0: Pooh brightened at the sound of his favorite word.
1: Honey, could you spare a small smackerel?
0: But before Pooh could attempt a taste, Rabbit whipped out of his side door and planted a large sign next to Pooh.
4: Don't feed the bear.
0: Poor Pooh. Gopher quickly went back to work, and Pooh continued his long and very hungry wait. And then, one morning when Rabbit was beginning to think that he might never be able to use his front door again, it happened. He leaned up against Pooh's bottom and...
7: He budged! Christopher Crabbin! Christopher Rabbit! He bitched! He badged! He booged! Today is the day!
0: Almost everyone in the 100-acre wood came running to help. From inside his house, Rabbit pushed frantically on his end of Pooh, while outside, everyone else pulled on the other end.
8: Heave-ho! Heave-ho!
0: They tugged and they pushed and they pulled and they shoved with all their might. Until suddenly, Pooh shot out of the hole and flew high overhead into the treetops, where he landed in the hole in the honey tree. Christopher Robin called from down below.
2: Don't worry, Pooh. We'll get you out.
1: No hurry. Take your time.
0: For you see, Pooh had landed right in the middle of the beehive and some very yummy honey.
1: Yum, yum. Bears love honey. And I'm a Pooh Bear. Yum, yum, yum, yum. Time for something sweet.
0: Christopher Robin shook his head and grinned.
2: Silly old

0: Voice of the Saints. Where there is no obedience, there is no virtue. Where there is no virtue, there is no good. Where there is no good, there is no love. Where there is no love, there is no God. And where there is no God, there is no heaven. Padre Pio.
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Whosoever are led by the Spirit of God, they are the sons of God. In the name of the Father, and of the Son, and of the Holy Ghost. Amen. So you know, at the dawn of time, man was made in the image and likeness of God. The image especially refers to the fact that we have an intellectual nature, and the likeness to the fact that we were made in grace. And so you know that Adam lost this grace, and so lost this likeness to God, and this likeness is restored by baptism, which again, one of its chief fruits, its chief effects, is to make us children of God. And this is not a mere expression, but something that is to govern our spiritual life, as the prayer that our Lord himself taught says and begins with, "Our Father, who art in heaven." And our Lord emphasized this on other occasions as well. And when he cures a paralytic and first then forgives him his sins, he says, "Son, your sins are forgiven." And when he cures the woman of the hemorrhage of blood, she says, "Daughter," he says, "Daughter, your faith has made you whole." So he really emphasizes this link of family, this link of likeness of nature, and one that comes by grace. Now, just as the lifeblood in our veins has to continually pump through our veins in order for us to be alive, so the Lord God does not simply give us this grace and then let it be stagnant in the veins of our soul, if you like. He is continually pumping it with his Spirit. And this is effectively the gifts of the Holy Ghost. So we have two rules, if you like, to lead us to our end, to bring us to happiness, which God himself is. The first is the rule of reason. And under the rule of reason, we have the virtues. So this is proper and right in this case. The virtuous man then listens to his reason and follows that. But we have another rule which is far more excellent and far more sublime than simply our reason, and that is the reason of God. That is the divine wisdom, and that is made known to us through the gifts of the Holy Ghost. Now, the gifts of the Holy Ghost, just as the virtue has its action, the just man pays his employees' wages, the just man does a just act. Well, the gifts of God also have their acts. And these acts are, in fact, the Beatitudes. So when we think of the eight Beatitudes, well, the eighth is simply the summary of all the other seven. So, if you like, the seven Beatitudes completed with the eighth. But those seven Beatitudes are the acts of the Spirit of God in the soul. So I'd like to consider those eight Beatitudes today, always keeping in mind that whosoever are led by the Spirit of God, they are the sons of God. So what is the Spirit impelling us to do? So one more preface to the consideration of the Beatitudes, and how do we easily remember them all? We remember them simply because they are related to our life. So everything about our life will have some relation to our future life. And so we have a sensual life, that we are physical and bodily. We have an active life, so with our minds and with our bodies we are to deal and interchange with others in the world around us. And then we have a contemplative life, which is precisely what is going to unite us to God, with our thought and with our will. So a sensual life, an active life, and a contemplative life.
And the Beatitudes are the acts that will direct these. So, how is our sensual life related to our future life, our happiness, our future happiness? It is usually an obstacle, because the body wants pleasure. And so, when we consider pleasure, what is it especially but riches and honors? Because with riches and honors, you can acquire, if you like, all those other comforts, which are then this obstacle to heaven. And so the first beatitude deals with God's impulse, God's grace, to answer this obstacle. And so where virtue says, well, you have pleasure, use it in moderation. And this is good, and this is true, but it is, and it is reasonable, but it is not the perfection of the gift of fear, which says, in fact, despise those pleasures, because they are obstacles, and seek only the kingdom of God. And it leads us to humility, to poverty of spirit. And so, blessed are the poor in spirit, for theirs is the kingdom of heaven. Now, part of our sensual nature, we have irascible passions, those that part of us that wants the difficult good, that is courageous, that is heroic, but as it steals itself up, can be angry and violent and cruel. And so this has to be controlled. And what does virtue do? Virtue says, control it. Be reasonable. Restrain those things from overflowing. But God's impulse into your heart, the Spirit of God, says more. It says, utterly quell that. Do not even let those thoughts rise. Do not let anything disturb your soul. And so you have the act of meekness. Blessed are the meek, for they shall possess the land. How does meekness relate to the gift? Well, it's because St. Thomas Aquinas says it comes from the gift of piety. Piety by which we consider God our Father. And therefore our neighbor is our brother. And we consider him a brother rather than a rival. And so our anger is much more easily subdued. And our sensual life also has concupiscible passions. And these are the passions that go after the easy good, the simple delights, the quick delights. And virtue again says, well, if it's a pleasure, use it in moderation. But that Spirit of God goes further still. The Spirit of God says, but it is a threat. And you have more security in sorrow in this life than you do in pleasure. And so blessed are those who mourn, for they shall be comforted. Your security, really, this acting upon God's impulse, is to be grateful, as the saints are, for the cross, which is the security of the happiness in the life to come, and not the happiness in this life. Blessed are they who mourn, for they shall be comforted. And then we have the active life, by which we deal with others. Now, our relation to others either comes from duty, or it comes from charity. And so there is a beatitude that befits, and there's a gift that befits both of these relations. So, to perform our duty, again, reason and virtue says, well, don't refuse to do your duty. This is part of justice. Justice deals with our relation to our neighbor, so don't refuse to do it. The gift goes further. Says, be eager to do it, heartily do it, have an ardent desire to do it. And so you have the beatitude, blessed are those who hunger and thirst after justice, who hunger and thirst after justice, who are regret that some word they might have said might have deceived someone else and caused them trouble, who might have injured someone even accidentally,
So it's no, there we are apart from sin, but they so thirst for justice that even these things cause them sorrow. This is the impulse of God, the Spirit of God, to not rest at the mere performance of duty, but again, to go above and beyond. And so they never become discouraged. And so it's the gift of fortitude that impels us in that way. Now, other than duty, we have relations just of charity with our neighbor. And what does reason say? It says, well, be good to your family, to your friends, to perhaps those that have done you kindness, and you can return the kindness. It's not an obligation, that wasn't a loan, it was just a favor, but you can return the favor, and this is reasonable, and so according to the virtue. But you know well that our Lord does not just say, do good to those that are good to you. No, indeed, he says much more. He says, when you make a dinner, don't just make it for the rich and for your family and those that can treat you to dinner next week. He says, no, bring in the cripple, bring in the poor, bring in the maimed. And so, instead of just to those that are close, even to our enemies. And this, as you can easily see, then corresponds the beatitude, blessed are the merciful, for they shall obtain mercy. And it is the gift of counsel which induces us to mercy, the counsel of God, who is goodness and mercy itself. And then we come to the final two of the Beatitudes, and here we have to consider them in a little different way. Saint Thomas says that the first of the Beatitudes deal with a certain merit. In other words, the act places something in us, meekness, humility, poverty of spirit, the sorrow, the mourning, that gives us an entitlement to the reward to come. We now deserve the reward to come, and we become more certain of the reward to come because we have merited it. We have some desert deserving in us. But he says of the last two, they are not this merit of the reward, they are already the reward itself. They're already that heaven begun, that goodness of God begun in the soul, because it does deal with the contemplative life. And so, what are these effects of the other actions, following virtue in the sensual life, following virtue in the active life, following the promptings of God in the sensual and active life? What are the effects upon our soul? Well, the first is that the heart is cleansed. The great effect, the great fruit that we have from following God is that our heart is cleansed. And so you have the beatitude, blessed are the clean of heart, for they shall see God. And this corresponds, you might say, the impulse of God to perfect this is understanding. And that's why we have some very simple souls without much book learning who yet can penetrate into the mysteries of God, because they have corresponded and their heart is clean, and they have to an extraordinary degree the gift of understanding. So they truly see God. You remember the curator Ars, who once asked a humble peasant how he could spend hours in front of the Blessed Sacrament, and what did he say? And he said, I don't say anything. I just look at God and God looks at me. And that was enough for him for hours and hours at a time. Clearly the gift of understanding, clearly he saw God. And St. Thomas Aquinas says, those who possess this cleanness of heart begin here on earth in a certain way to see God in all that happens to us. All that happens to us. And the next effect of

0: others, even to the most troubled. So what a beautiful vision of the spiritual life a Catholic has, not simply one of corresponding to commandments, keeping in line, and even more, not even, although that would be noble as well, not even of always doing what is reasonable and following reason and following virtue, but going beyond that virtue, listening to the Spirit of God, really being led by God. Why? Because we are His children, as the little child is led by the hand, by his parent. But for the Catholic, to be led by the hand, by God Himself. And what joy fills the soul to think this is my calling. And so, you have St. Paul speaking, as that Spirit fills us, the Spirit of adoption of sons, we cry, Abba, Father. But Abba, of course, is a much more familiar term, so it's saying Dad. And again, we are reminded of our Lord's own prayer. How do we address our God in heaven? By saying our Father in heaven. So, my friends, this is our sublime call. Far be it from us, then, God forbid, that hearing and knowing of the Spirit of God that is guiding us, we should follow the spirit of the world, the spirit of the devil. St. John says elsewhere, in this the children of God are manifest and the children of the devil. Whosoever is not just is not of God, nor he that loves not his brother. So we show our true family by the spirit that we manifest. Let us ask then to be filled with the Spirit, and only with that Spirit that comes from God, so that we might always have in our heart and on our lips the real profound sense that this prayer is absolutely true. Our Father in heaven. In the name of the Father, and of the Son, and of the Holy Ghost. Amen.
1: Gerard Manley Hopkins was born in 1844 in Sussex, England, and died in 1889 in Dublin, Ireland. As a young man, he converted to Roman Catholicism with the help of John Henry Newman. And in 1877, he was ordained as a Jesuit priest, which inspired him to temporarily give up poetry to focus on his apostolate. His poetic work, especially the new concept of sprung rhythm he developed, established him as an innovator of the form, marking his work as radically different from his Victorian contemporaries. Next, you will hear a rendition of his poem, God's Grandeur, which explores how God is hidden and revealed in the world around us and serves as a sort of direct conduit between humanity and God. So without further ado, God's Grandeur by Gerard Manley Hopkins. The world is charged with the grandeur of God. It will flame out like shining from shook foil. It gathers to a greatness like the ooze of oil crushed. Why do men then now not wreck his rod? Generations have trod, and all is seared with trade, bleared, smeared with toil, and wears man's smudge and shares man's smell. The soil is bare now, nor can foot feel being shod. And for all this, nature is never spent. There lives the dearest freshness deep down things. And though the last lights off the black west went, oh, morning at the brown brink eastward springs. Because the Holy Ghost over the bent world broods with warm breast and with, bright wings.
2: So the epistle for the 21st Sunday after Pentecost is taken from Ephesians chapter 6. Brethren, be strengthened in the Lord and in the might of his power. Put you on the armor of God, that you may be able to stand against the deceits of the devil. For our wrestling is not against flesh and blood, but against principalities and powers, against the rulers of the world of this darkness, against the spirits of wickedness in high places. Therefore take unto you the armor of God, that you may be able to resist in the evil day and to stand in all things perfect. Stand therefore, having your loins

0: loins girt about with truth, and having on the breastplate of justice, and your feet shod with the preparation of the gospel of peace, and all things taking the shield of faith, wherewith you may be able to extinguish all the fiery darts of the most wicked one, and take unto you the helmet of salvation and the sword of spirit, which is the word of God. Please stand for the Holy Gospel. The Gospel is taken from Matthew chapter 18. At that time, Jesus spoke to his disciples this parable. The kingdom of heaven is likened to a king who would take an account of his servants. And when he had begun to take the account, one was brought to him that owed him 10,000 talents. And as he had wherewith to pay it, his Lord commanded that he should be sold, and his wife and children and all that he had, and payment be made to him. But that servant, falling down, besought him, saying, "Have patience with me, and I will pay thee all." And the Lord of that servant, being moved with pity, let him go and forgave him the debt. But when that servant was gone out, he found one of his fellow servants that owed him 100 pence, and laying hold of him, he throttled him, saying, "Pay what thou owest." And his fellow servants, falling down, besought him, saying, "Have patience with me, and I will pay thee all." And he would not, but went and cast him into prison till he paid the debt. Now his fellow servants, seeing what was done, was very much grieved, and they came and told their lord all that was done. Then his lord called him and said to him, "Thou wicked servant, I forgave thee all the debt, because thou besoughtest me. Shouldest now thou then have had compassion also on thy fellow servant, even as I had compassion on thee?" And his lord, being angry, delivered him to the torturers until he paid all the debt. So also shall my heavenly Father do to you, if you forgive not every one his brother from your hearts. Please be seated. In the name of the Father, and of the Son, and of the Holy Ghost, amen. Well, in this month of November, as I mentioned to you, it is the month that is dedicated to the poor souls in purgatory. It is an opportunity, a chance for us to remember these poor souls, you know, our family, our friends, obviously fellow parishioners that have passed on. We are truly blessed to have a cemetery on our property, because it gives us the opportunity to not only gain the indulgence for the poor souls, it gives us the chance to visit the cemetery very often, to pray for the poor souls, as I mentioned, for family members, for fellow parishioners. But I think it also is a constant reminder to us. It is a reminder of the fleetingness of life. It is a reminder to us to see that we are not meant for this world. And so that is why then the church in this month of November, it reminds us so often in praying for the poor souls. If you see throughout the liturgy, especially as we start ending the liturgical year, there is this reminder to us of the fleetingness of life, of how souls will cry out for the help from Almighty God. And so that helps us, and it should, to give us a greater fervor, a greater desire to pray for the poor souls, to go out and to visit the cemetery, to pray for the souls that we know. But it's always a good habit then to pray for the poor souls, the souls that are maybe in most need of God's mercy, or those souls that are so close to getting out of purgatory, of trying to help and free them. And then just to think about these poor souls, that as they leave purgatory, as they make it up to heaven, the goal for all of us, of how they will remember these people that prayed for them, of how they will remember who offered the sacrifices, who offered the masses for them, or put their names on the altar. They will remember those souls because it will be a grace that God will give to them. To return, we can say, that favor. That they in turn, now that they see Almighty God, that they will try to intercede for all of us. And so we see how truly we can even benefit from the poor, visiting for the poor souls. Not that that should be our only intention. Obvious, our intention should be to help them and to free them, because we are part of the mystical body of Christ. And we can see the three parts of the mystical body of Christ. I mentioned it briefly in the sermon for Christ the King. the reminder to us. We are the church militant. We are still fighting for our souls. But then we have the church triumphant, which we celebrated on November 1st. The souls that have been successful, they reach their end. But then the church suffering. Those souls that are truly suffering. And that is a thing that I encourage you to maybe try to read more about purgatory. Because we certainly don't want the understanding that, well, we'll just live our life in order to try to get to purgatory. Because if we understand what purgatory is like, we would not want to have to even stop there. We would want to try to get to heaven right off the bat. Because the fires of purgatory are the same as the fires of hell. That we have seen with many spiritual authors. We have seen the saints that have had the visions. That it is the same fire that burns and to purify these souls. And so truly we do not want to have to stop there. I mean, granted, if our choices are purgatory or hell, well, yes, we'll take purgatory. Because at least we know it ends at some point. But when we think about the suffering that those souls undergo, that is why it should give us a greater fervor to try to pray for these souls, to try to offer sacrifices for them, to try to help release them from what they are suffering. And that is something that probably all of us will have, whether family or friends, that are maybe suffering in purgatory. And so we need to try to help release them. By praying for them at Mass, by having Masses offered for the poor souls in purgatory. I mean, taking these opportunities that we can offer, the sacrifices that we undergo, the crosses and trials that come to us, to offer them for the poor souls, to release these poor souls. As I say, just to try to take advantage for those souls that are maybe so close to getting out. That can you imagine if, because of our sacrifice, or the Mass that we offer, the Holy Communion that we give for them, that they are released because of that? I mean, can you imagine the joy that they will have in remembering us? That we have this opportunity. We have this chance. And as I say, if we can try to gain the plenary indulgences attached for the poor souls these first 8 days, I mean, giving that opportunity for them, that all of the temporal punishment would be released for them. That is what we understand with a plenary indulgence. I mean, again, we have so many chances that the church gives to us. I mean, do we understand and fully comprehend what the church offers to us? I mean, for any of us to gain a plenary indulgence, we can gain a plenary indulgence, say, when we attend the first Mass of a newly ordained priest. I mean, do we understand what that can give to us? That if we have the proper dispositions, if we go through the necessary requirements for that, that all of the punishment that is due to our sins would be wiped out. That if we were able to gain that plenary indulgence at that moment, and we were to die, we would go straight to heaven. We would never have to pass any time in purgatory. So that is what we can gain for the poor souls, those souls that are suffering then. We can gain that plenary indulgence for them. Do we think about that when we pass the cemetery, when we drive around it? I mean, have we made that attempt each day? I mean, that should be something that pushes us to try to then come to Mass, to offer our Mass for the poor souls, to then go over and visit the cemetery. I mean, think of those lost graces for those souls. But as I say, the lost graces for our own soul, that we don't have the time to make a short visit to the cemetery. I mean, are we that busy with our lives that we forget these poor souls that are suffering? They have no means of gaining any merit any longer. I mean, that is what we say when we're wayfarers in this life. We have a chance to try to gain merit every day of our life. through the graces we receive, through the masses we attend, the prayers that we say, we can still gain merit for our soul. We can still do something that will help us to get to heaven. But when we die, that chance for merit any longer is completely stopped for our own soul, unless someone gains merit for us. And that is where we can help the suffering souls in purgatory. That is where, as a part of the church, we can help the church suffering through our prayers, through our sacrifices. We can help them. But as I say, are we that busy with our lives that we can't make an attempt to come over to the cemetery? Or it's too cold for us? I mean, do we realize what we're losing out for these poor souls? That we have this chance to gain for them a plenary indulgence. They will not forget that. Because as I say, if we're the ones that because of our visit to the cemetery, or because we offered our Mass for them, or our Holy Communion, that they're freed. Many of the theologians say that God gives them the grace to see who is that soul. So therefore that they will try to pray for us. Can you imagine then the intercessors we will have in heaven? Because we are faithful to the poor souls in purgatory. And as I say, do more reading about what they suffer, because hopefully then it will keep us from trying to go there. Because also we have to realize, anytime that we shoot for something, we always end up probably less than that. So if you're shooting for purgatory, there's only one place below that. So that's why we should be shooting for the highest place in heaven, so God willing that we'll sneak by into heaven. I mean, that's what we must be trying to do. We must be trying to become a saint, not just, well, you know, I'll take it as the day comes, and then maybe at the very end I'll make my deathbed conversion or whatever, and I'll sneak into purgatory, and then I'll be there for a little while, and then so. Good luck. I mean, if we knew what the suffering was like in purgatory, we would not want to be there. We would do anything we can to try to avoid being there so we can get straight to heaven. I mean, one of the things when you think about St. Catherine of Siena. So here you have a great saint. She was given a vision of God at the age of 4. And so through that time, she had the dialogues with Almighty God. And so she had this constant, we can say, contact with God. And as her father was getting older, as he was going to lose his life, God appeared to her and told her that her father would have to suffer a long time in purgatory. So St. Catherine of Siena asked God, she said, can I suffer it for him? Can I take on that pain so that he will not have to? And so God gave it to her. He gave her this suffering in order to free her father. And so for the rest of her life, she suffered excruciating pain. Because she was suffering for what her father would have to have suffered. And so he appeared to her and thanked her for what she offered for him. I mean, talk about a dedicated daughter. That she would be willing to take on that suffering, realizing what it would be like. And so here we have a saint. But she accepted that in order to free him from what he would have to suffer. And so she talks about the excruciating pain that she underwent. She talked about how it was so, what a torment it was. And so if we think that purgatory is just, okay, well, it's just a waiting ground until we are able to get to heaven, think again. I mean, yes, it's a waiting ground, but we have to be purified. And we're purified by the fires. And so when we think about maybe our loved ones that have passed on, do we pray for them? Do we remember them? I mean, how often we have that understanding of once someone is gone, they are forgotten. God forbid if that's how we treat our family and our friends, our fellow parishioners. And hopefully we don't have that mentality. Hopefully that we continue to pray for them, that we continue to offer sacrifices for them. I mean, that is the whole purpose of the memento for the dead in the Mass. You remember your family, your friends, at that point. Hopefully we don't just pass over that point as we speed read the Mass. Hopefully you realize that the memento for the living, the memento for the dead, it is meant for us to mention the names of our loved ones, those that we want to remember at that point, in order to try to gain the graces from the Mass itself. And that is why, I mean, I was edified to learn about our practice, evidently you've had here, about the soul bags, the understanding of really what does that mean. And I thank the ones that came and filled all the soul bags. God reward you for that. So that the children would have, one, the candy, yes, fine. Their children, maybe some adults need the same thing, but that's okay too. But the whole purpose behind it was you put the name of a soul, a poor soul, in that bag. And the object was you fill the bag with 30 pieces of candy, and for 30 days of November that they would pray for this soul, then they would get a piece of candy, kind of as a reward. It's children, or big children as adults. We still need that sometimes. But the intention was to try to help them to pray for that soul every day of November. So children, a reminder, hopefully you're doing that. Hopefully you haven't just eaten all the candy, and then maybe eaten the piece of paper with the name on it, hopefully not. Hopefully you are praying for that soul every day. I mean, that is a great practice that we even follow. We're following that in Fort Collins now. I just spent last Sunday, or the Holy Day, November 1st, filling all the bags for the children with some of the parishioners there, coming up with names of parishioners, coming up with names of family and friends, so that we can pray for them too. And that is a great practice to illustrate for your children. As I said, you know, this Halloween garbage. What purpose does that solve? What does it bring for our children? A complete misunderstanding of what it's about. And so hopefully, you know, you've gotten rid of that from your past, and that you will see and dedicate yourself to the poor souls and trying to help your children to understand that. If we can develop in our children a love for the poor souls and to pray for the poor souls, we will have holy children. Because the poor souls will remember them. But if we're all oblivious to all of this, and we just live our lives, we're in for a rude awakening. As I said, if we only realize what purgatory was like, we would try to do everything we could to avoid it. I mean, granted, it may be, you know, the last-ditch effort help for us to avoid hell, well, fine. But God willing, we're living our lives to become saints. That our feast day will be November 1st. I mean, God willing, that is how we're living our lives. But we cannot forget November 2nd in the poor souls. And this whole month, we must try to remember them. We must try to pray for them, and we must sacrifice for them. I mean, that is what is important for us to understand. That is what it means to be a member of the mystical body of Christ. Is that we work and we sacrifice for our soul to get to heaven, but then we also try to take care of the other souls, just as the saints intercede for us. I mean, it's sad if all we do is we just pray to the saints when we need something, and that's it. The saints are there to help us to get to heaven by their example. But then we're also hoping to try to help the poor souls in purgatory get to heaven. I mean, they died, but at least they died in the state of grace. They saved their soul. But we need to get them out of there. We need to try to help and push them out of purgatory. And so that is what this month is for. So I encourage you to read more about purgatory. There's a book by Father Scoop that he has a whole book on purgatory. And then also St. Catherine of Genoa, she had many visions of what purgatory was like. I mean, the more that we understand, the more that we read, the more that it will hopefully help us to stay out of there. That we will live our lives with the intention that we need to get to heaven and heaven only. And that is what we must try to do. And so do pray for the poor souls. Offer sacrifices for the poor souls. Give up things. Offer things for them. They will reward you. I mean, it will not be just empty things that we do for them. And that is a true understanding of a charity and a love for God, is by doing things for other souls. And so I encourage you to take advantage of what you have. You're blessed to have a cemetery on your property, that you can go from Mass to visit the cemetery. And I've seen a lot of families after school that they will take their children over there. And that is a great habit to show to your children. And some of the teachers have brought the children over during the school day. It is great for us to do that, to give them that proper understanding that we are all in this together to try to get to heaven. That as a mystical body of Christ, we are meant to try to help each other get to heaven, because that is our goal. And so let us pray for the poor souls in purgatory. Let us offer sacrifices so that all of us will be reunited in heaven. In the Father, and of the Son,
1: in the name of the Father, and of the Son, and of the Holy Ghost. Amen. My dear faithful, this week on Wednesday, July 22nd, we will celebrate the feast day of St. Mary Magdalene. And so I would like to take this opportunity to say just a few words about this great saint, certainly a saint for our time as well. But rather than drawing from tradition and the many stories that we have passed down to us about her, I would like instead to highlight, to focus on a few of the scenes that we see just from the gospel. And one of the things that we must recognize is that the gospel accounts are a rich source of lessons for us, not just with respect to our Lord Jesus Christ, but also with respect to the souls that they describe. And that is because we see how it is that our Lord Jesus Christ interacts with the souls, and especially how he interacts with sinners such as we are. We are, of course, introduced to Mary Magdalene in Luke chapter 7, where we see Jesus is invited to the house of a Pharisee, Simon the Pharisee. And this Pharisee receives our Lord with a cold curiosity. As our Lord will describe in that scene, he does not show him, the Pharisee does not show Christ the normal signs of hospitality. He had been asking perhaps many times for Jesus to come dine with him because he was curious, but he did not want to stoop down to listening to our Lord with the common people. And so he wanted to bring him to his house and to examine him, to see what this man was like. And during the course of the meal, as we know from the gospel account, a woman appears, and not just any woman, but a notorious sinner of the town. And in fact, Mary is not, as we might expect, as we might have heard, she's not a common woman of ill repute. She's not a commoner in that sense. She is a woman of good society. We learn that from the position of her sister and brother, Martha and Lazarus, and that she gets this name, Mary Magdalene, Mary of Magdala. So she is a woman of good society, but one who has lived loosely, and she is known for that loose living in the town. And of course, as we know, she comes immediately up to our Lord, not to his head, but to his feet. And she gives him very many gestures of her devotion and her love. She washes his feet with her tears. She wipes them with her hair. And then she kisses and anoints his feet. And for the entire scene, what is interesting to see is that our Lord does not speak to her directly. It's only at the end that he turns to Mary. But he speaks instead to Simon the Pharisee. And as he is speaking to him, of course, he will say, "Dost thou see this woman? Do you see her at my feet? And then he goes through detailing all of the signs of hospitality that Simon had failed to give him, but that this woman is so tremendously fulfilling. And Jesus concludes, many sins are forgiven her because she hath loved much. And then Jesus will turn to her directly and say, thy sins are forgiven thee, thy faith hath made thee safe. Go in peace. So while the Pharisee is condemning this woman in his heart and saying that Jesus must not be a prophet because he allows this woman to touch him in that way, Jesus is rather looking at her heart, and pointing out to the Pharisee the great love which she has for him, and at the same time her great faith in his power to forgive her sins and to save her. And we have to see that this is not a sentimental movement. This is not just a production of her feelings, of Mary's feelings. It is really an expression of her faith. She does have a true faith in Jesus' divine power. And as one of the fathers would say, she doesn't wait for a more opportune moment. This is a very awkward situation, for sure, to be in public weeping at the feet of this man who is divine in some way, whom she knows is divine, and so humiliating herself in front of all of these guests that the Pharisee has in his house. It's not an opportune moment, but she is driven to that by her faith, not by her feelings, but by her faith. It must have been very difficult for her, a woman of good society, nonetheless, to do this. And as one of the commentators points out, for a woman of the East to take down her hair is something very humiliating, to do that in public. This is not an easy expression for Mary, and yet she is driven to that by her faith, which is a real faith, a faith in the divinity of our Lord, in his power to forgive her. And then also in her love, of course, driven by her love, which is a real religious veneration of our Lord. She is offering him signs of worship of his divine power. And the timing of this scene is important to understand what's going on. She is not forgiven when she enters the door. She is only forgiven when our Lord says that. In the original language, it's clear. It's at that moment that Christ says, thy sins are forgiven thee, that she is actually forgiven, not before. And so Mary's great love, it precedes this forgiveness. She loves Christ knowing that she is a sinner, knowing that she has this sin on her soul and that it is not yet forgiven her. But we can say after she receives the forgiveness, how must that love now grow with gratitude, with a deep gratitude for what our Lord has done for her. And so as we see from Mary here, the sin is not an obstacle to the love of our Lord. It is not an obstacle to the gospel of mercy that Christ comes to preach. We are giving our love to one who is not going to condemn us, to judge us, as Simon the Pharisee does, but to one who forgives and saves us. And that is a first lesson for us to learn from Mary. Of course, she is representing the sinner, the one who nevertheless finds access to our Lord, in contrast to the Pharisee. As Jesus will tell that parable during the meal, it is the one who is forgiven much who will love much, whereas Simon the Pharisee, who thinks he has nothing to be forgiven for, he loves coldly, he loves but little. Not too much later in the Gospel, again the Gospel of Luke, chapter 10, Christ will come into the house of Martha and Mary. He will be received there, and as we know that scene as well, Martha is running around doing very many things to prepare for our Lord, preparing all of the meals for him. And she complains to our Lord because Mary is simply sitting there at our Lord's feet. And she says to him, do you have no care for what I'm doing? Tell her to get up and help me. She's just sitting there being lazy, doing nothing. And Jesus will reprove Martha at that point. Martha, Martha, thou art careful and art troubled about many things, but one thing is necessary. Mary has chosen the best part. So we see that in this passage, Mary's love for Christ has already grown. It has grown and caused in her a great simplification, a great unity to come about. She now has only one desire, and that one desire is to remain at the feet of Christ and to listen to him, to pay attention to him. And that's in contrast to Martha, who certainly she does want to serve Christ. She does want to give him also this veneration. But to that pure desire of serving Christ, Martha has added very many other small desires, human desires. She wants her house to be a welcoming place for Jesus. She wants to prepare him a very nice meal so that he will say, "What a good cook you are. What good care you are taking of me." These are very many human desires that have come and crowded the first pure desire to serve Christ. Not so Mary. Mary has only one desire. That is the one thing necessary, the better part, the best part that she has chosen. All those other desires, Mary no longer has them. She only has one desire. St. Francis de Sales will say, "Our will has an enemy that causes us a lot of trouble and often alienates us from the spiritual life. This enemy is the multiplicity of desires. How many desires have you in the will? We have two, you will answer me, but two are too many, because it is enough for us to have one." And this is the lesson of that part of the gospel, of this part of Mary's life. It is necessary for us to have only one desire, and that one desire is for God alone. And this, our love, will bring about. Our love, as Mary's did, will bring about a simplification in our life, a unification. All that we do, as many and varied things as they are, we must not fall to the reproof of our Lord for Martha. We are careful and troubled about very many things, but one thing is necessary. Only one desire is necessary, and that our love must bring about. My dear faithful, we tend to look at these great saints like Mary Magdalene, and we tend to say, yes, she was a sinner, but in fact, after she converted, she just rocketed to holiness, and that was it. She just went all the way up, and, well, that's not us. We know that. We sin, and we convert, and then we sin again, and we convert again, and then we sin again, and we convert again, and so on and so forth. And this, we think that that's not the lot of the saints, that once they convert, it's all over, and all of a sudden they're completely holy. And that is not the case at all. And we see that again in Mary's life. After the passion and death of Christ, she's standing at the tomb, and she is weeping. And this is after the resurrection. The tomb is empty. But Mary does not believe anymore in Christ's divinity. She had professed it before. She had professed her faith in it. And even when Lazarus was raised from the dead, she had said to our Lord, "If you had been here, my brother had not died. But now I know everything you ask that will be given." Martha and Mary had both made that profession of faith in Christ's divinity. And now she no longer believes. She no longer thinks that he's God. She just wants the body, that's all. And in fact, although it's clear she still has the desire to be with Christ, she was still looking for Christ. She was not looking for him correctly. She was looking in the wrong place and in the wrong way. And the proof of that is that she does not recognize our Lord when he appears to her. And so we see even this great saint, this one who has guarded this desire for Christ, she loses the faith in a certain sense in the face of the cross. The cross has shaken her faith, and she no longer has it. She is not like Our Lady at the foot of the cross, who was strong in the faith. Not so Mary Magdalene. She's lost it. And that is when, of course, Christ appears to her, but it's not enough for him to appear to her. He has to call her by name. And we are reminded of that passage that our Lord had said earlier in the same gospel, St. John's gospel, "I am the good shepherd. I know mine, and mine know me. My sheep hear my voice." My dear faithful, God is faithful. God will fulfill his promises. Mary had lost Christ. Mary was not looking for Christ in the right way, in the right place, but Christ had not forgotten her. He appears to her, and more than that, he calls her by name, which is a sign, of course, of his great affection for this soul. And in the same way, even though we are weak, the Good Shepherd knows us, and he calls us by name. We obviously must always guard within ourselves this desire to find him, to look for the Good Shepherd. But then when we do, He will come, and he will call us by name. He will come and take us to himself. And this is yet another lesson we can take from Mary's life. So Mary Magdalene's life, as we see it revealed to us in the gospel, it's the life of one whom Christ had claimed for himself. There was nothing in this woman, in this sinner, that attracted Christ in herself. But Christ wanted her. Christ had chosen her. And so he called her at the beginning. He called her to convert in those tremendously fantastic circumstances in the house of Simon the Pharisee. And again, he drew her to him by simplifying her love, by reducing it just to one desire. Mary was sitting at the feet of Christ, listening to him, and that was it. That was all that she did. And then again, Christ will call her a second time, Mary. He will call her by name, and he will lift her to sanctity in spite of herself, in spite of her sinfulness, in spite of her weakness. And it is the same for us. The Good Shepherd knows us. The Good Shepherd has called us, has converted us the first time, we might say. And the Good Shepherd is trying, Christ is trying very hard to simplify in us our desires, to make in us a great unification so that we have only the one desire of him. And yet, even if that process, even if this call of Christ is starting to fall on deaf ears, even if we are failing, we are falling away from him, if yet we keep that desire for Christ, he will come again, and he will draw us to himself. And like Mary, he will call us by name, because God is faithful. We are not faithful. We are weak. We will fail. God will not fail. Christ cannot fail. So let us pray to Mary Magdalene this week that she give us this spirit that was hers, this united, unified desire for Christ and Christ alone, and that we may also begin to love as she loved, and that we may have confidence in Christ, the Good Shepherd, so that, as St. Paul says, we may cry out to God, Abba, Father, that we may call out to our Father, and so that Christ may draw us to him and to his Father, so that where he is, as he says, we also may be, not just now, but for all eternity. Amen. In the name of the Father, and of the Son, and of the Holy Ghost.
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3: Believe in God, the Father Almighty, creator of heaven and of earth, and in Jesus Christ, his only Son, our Lord, who was conceived by the Holy Ghost, born of the Virgin Mary, suffered under Pontius Pilate, was crucified, died, and was buried. He descended into hell. The third day he rose again from the dead. He ascended into heaven and sitteth at the right hand of God, the Father Almighty. From thence he shall come to judge the living and the dead.
4: I make the Lord again, the Lord of the saints, and the conclusion of saints, the resurrection of the body and life of the last. Amen.
3: Our Father who art in heaven, hallowed be thy name. Thy kingdom come, thy will be done on earth as it is in heaven.
4: Give us this day our daily bread, and forgive us our trespasses, that we forgive those who trespass us against us. And lead us not into temptation, but deliver us from evil. Amen.
3: Hail Mary, full of grace, the Lord is with thee. Blessed art thou amongst women, and blessed is the fruit of thy womb, Jesus.
4: Holy Mary, Mother of God, pray for us sinners, now and at the hour of our death. Amen.
3: Mary, full of grace, the Lord is with thee. Blessed art thou amongst women, and blessed is the fruit of thy womb, Jesus.
4: Holy Mary, Mother of God, pray for us sinners, now and at the hour of our death. Amen.
3: Hail Mary, full of grace, the Lord is with thee. Blessed art thou amongst women, and blessed is the fruit of thy womb, Jesus.
4: Holy Mary, Mother of God, pray for

0: first joyful mystery is the Annunciation. Our Father who art in heaven, hallowed be thy name. Thy kingdom come, thy will be done on earth as it is in heaven.
1: Give us this day our daily bread, and forgive us our trespasses, as we forgive those who trespass against us. And lead us not into temptation, but deliver us from evil. Amen.
0: Hail Mary, full of grace, the Lord is with thee. Blessed art thou amongst women, and blessed is the fruit of thy womb, Jesus.
1: Holy Mary, Mother of God, pray for us sinners, now and at the hour of our death. Amen.
0: Hail Mary, full of grace, the Lord is with thee. Blessed art thou amongst women, and blessed is the fruit of thy womb, Jesus.
1: Holy Mary, Mother of God, pray for us sinners, now and at the hour of our death. Amen.
0: Hail Mary, full of grace, the Lord is with thee. Blessed art thou amongst women, and blessed is the fruit of thy womb, Jesus.
1: Holy Mary, Mother of God, pray for us sinners, now and at the hour of our death. Amen.
0: Mary, full of grace, the Lord is with thee. Blessed art thou amongst women, and blessed is the fruit of thy womb, Jesus.
1: Holy Mary, Mother of God, pray for us sinners, now and at the hour of our death. Amen.
0: Now, Mary, full of grace, the Lord is with thee. Blessed art thou amongst women, and blessed is the fruit of thy womb, Jesus.
1: Holy Mary, Mother of God, pray for us sinners, now and at the hour of our death. Amen.
0: Mary, full of grace, the Lord is with thee. Blessed art thou amongst women, and blessed is the fruit of thy womb, Jesus.
1: Holy Mary, Mother of God, pray for us sinners, now and at the hour of our death. Amen.
0: Mary, full of grace, the Lord is with thee. Blessed art thou amongst women, and blessed is the fruit of thy womb, Jesus.
1: Holy Mary, Mother of God, pray for us sinners, now and at the hour of our death. Amen.
0: Mary, full of grace, the Lord is with thee. Blessed art thou amongst women, and blessed is the fruit of thy womb, Jesus.
1: Holy Mary, Mother of God, pray for us sinners, now at the hour of our death. Amen.
0: Mary, full of grace, the Lord is with thee. Blessed art thou amongst women, and blessed is the fruit of thy womb, Jesus.
1: Holy Mary, Mother of God, pray for us sinners, now at the hour of our death. Amen.
0: Mary, full of grace, the Lord is with thee. Blessed art thou amongst women, and blessed is the fruit of thy womb, Jesus.
1: Holy Mary, Mother of

0: my Jesus.
1: Give us our sins, save us from fire's fire, and lead all souls to heaven, especially those who are most need thy mercy.
2: The second joyful mystery, the visitation. Our Father who art in heaven, hallowed be thy name, thy kingdom come, thy will be done on earth as it is in heaven.
1: Give us this day our daily bread, and forgive us our trespasses, as we forgive those who trespass against us. And lead us not into temptation, but deliver us from evil. Amen.
2: Hail Mary, full of grace, the Lord is with thee. Blessed art thou amongst women, and blessed is the fruit of thy womb, Jesus.
1: Holy Mary, Mother of God, pray for us sinners, now and at the hour of our death. Amen.
2: Hail Mary, full of grace, the Lord is with thee. Blessed art thou amongst women, and blessed is the fruit of thy womb, Jesus.
1: Holy Mary, Mother of God, pray for us sinners, now and at the hour of our death. Amen.
2: Hail Mary, full of grace, the Lord is with thee. Blessed art thou amongst women, and blessed is the fruit of thy womb, Jesus.
1: Holy Mary, Mother of God, pray for us sinners, now and at the hour of our death. Amen.
2: Hail Mary, full of grace, the Lord is with thee. Blessed art thou amongst women, and blessed is the fruit of thy womb, Jesus.
1: Holy Mary, Mother of God, pray for us sinners, now and at the hour of our death. Amen.
2: Hail Mary, full of grace, the Lord is with thee. Blessed art thou amongst women, and blessed is the fruit of thy womb, Jesus.
1: Holy Mary, Mother of God, pray for us sinners, now and at the hour of our death. Amen.
2: Hail Mary, full of grace, the Lord is with thee. Blessed art thou amongst women, and blessed is the fruit of thy womb, Jesus.
1: Holy Mary, Mother of God, pray for us sinners, now and at the hour of our death. Amen.
2: Hail Mary, full of grace, the Lord is with thee. Blessed art thou amongst women, and blessed is the fruit of thy womb, Jesus.
1: Holy Mary, Mother of God, pray for us sinners, now and at the hour of our death. Amen.
2: Hail Mary, full of grace, the Lord is with thee. Blessed art thou amongst women, and blessed is the fruit of thy womb, Jesus.
1: Holy Mary, Mother of God, pray for us sinners, now and at the hour of our death. Amen.
2: Hail Mary, full of grace, the Lord is with thee. Blessed art thou amongst women, and blessed is the fruit of thy womb, Jesus.
1: Holy Mary, Mother of God, pray for us sinners, now and at the hour of our death. Amen.

Give us this day our daily bread, and forgive us our trespasses, as we forgive those who trespass against us. And lead us not into temptation, but deliver us from evil. Amen. Holy Mary, Mother of God, pray for us sinners, now at the hour of our death. Amen. Holy Mary, Mother of God, pray for us sinners, now at the hour of our death. Amen. Holy Mary, Mother of God, pray for us sinners, now at the hour of our death. Amen. Holy Mary, Mother of God, pray for us sinners, now at the hour of our death. Amen. Holy Mary, Mother of God, pray for us sinners, now at the hour of our death. Amen. Holy Mary, Mother of God, pray for us sinners, now at the hour of our death. Amen. Holy Mary, Mother of God, pray for us sinners, now at the hour of our death. Amen. Holy Mary, Mother of God, pray for us sinners, now at the hour of our death. Amen. Holy Mary, Mother of God, pray for us sinners, now at the hour of our death. Amen. Holy Mary, Mother of God, pray for us sinners,

0: child Jesus, the purification of Our Lady. Our Father who art in heaven, hallowed be thy name, thy kingdom come, thy will be done on earth as it is in heaven.
1: Give us this day our daily bread, and forgive us our trespasses, as we forgive those who trespass against us. And lead us not into temptation, but deliver us from evil. Amen.
0: Hail Mary, full of grace, the Lord is with thee. Blessed art thou amongst women, and blessed is the fruit of thy womb, Jesus.
1: Holy Mary, Mother of God, pray for us sinners, now and at the hour of our death. Amen.
0: Hail Mary, full of grace, the Lord is with thee. Blessed art thou amongst women, and blessed is the fruit of thy womb, Jesus.
1: Holy Mary, Mother of God, pray for us sinners, now and at the hour of our death. Amen.
0: Hail Mary, full of grace, the Lord is with thee. Blessed art thou amongst women, and blessed is the fruit of thy womb, Jesus.
1: Holy Mary, Mother of God, pray for us sinners, now and at the hour of our death.
0: Grace, the Lord is with thee. Blessed art thou amongst women, and blessed is the fruit of thy womb, Jesus.
1: Holy Mary, Mother of God, pray for us sinners, now and at the hour of our death. Amen.
0: Hail Mary, full of grace, the Lord is with thee. Blessed art thou amongst women, and blessed is the fruit of thy womb, Jesus.
1: Holy Mary, Mother of God, pray for us sinners, now and at the hour of our death. Amen.
0: Hail Mary, full of grace, the Lord is with thee. Blessed art thou amongst women, and blessed is the fruit of thy womb, Jesus.
1: Holy Mary, Mother of God, pray for us sinners, now and at the hour of our death. Amen.
0: Hail Mary, full of grace, the Lord is with thee. Blessed art thou amongst women, and blessed is the fruit of thy womb, Jesus.
1: Holy Mary, Mother of God, pray for us sinners, now and at the hour of our death. Amen.
0: Hail Mary, full of grace, the Lord is with thee. Blessed art thou amongst women, and blessed is the fruit of thy womb, Jesus.
1: Holy Mary, Mother of God, pray for us sinners, now and at the hour of our death. Amen.
0: Hail Mary, full of grace, the Lord is with thee. Blessed art thou amongst women, and blessed is the fruit of thy womb, Jesus.
1: Holy Mary, Mother of God, pray for us sinners, now and at the hour of our death. Amen.
0: Hail Mary, full of grace, the Lord is with thee. Blessed art thou amongst women, and blessed is the fruit of thy womb, Jesus.
1: Holy Mary, Mother

0: Give us this day our daily bread, and forgive us our trespasses, as we forgive those who trespass against us. And lead us not into temptation, but deliver us from evil. Amen.
1: Hail Mary, full of grace, the Lord is with thee. Blessed art thou amongst women, and blessed is the fruit of thy womb, Jesus.
0: Holy Mary, Mother of God, pray for us sinners, now and at the hour of our death. Amen.
1: Hail Mary, full of grace, the Lord is with thee. Blessed art thou amongst women, and blessed is the fruit of thy womb, Jesus.
0: Holy Mary, Mother of God, pray for us sinners, now and at the hour of our death. Amen.
1: Hail Mary, full of grace, the Lord is with thee. Blessed art thou amongst women, and blessed is the fruit of thy womb, Jesus.
0: Holy Mary, Mother of God, pray for us sinners, now and at the hour of our death. Amen.
1: Hail Mary, full of grace, the Lord is with thee. Blessed art thou amongst women, and blessed is the fruit of thy womb, Jesus.
0: Holy Mary, Mother of God, pray for us sinners, now and at the hour of our death. Amen.
1: Hail Mary, full of grace, the Lord is with thee. Blessed art thou amongst women, and blessed is the fruit of thy womb, Jesus.
0: Holy Mary, Mother of God, pray for us sinners, now and at the hour of our death. Amen.
1: Hail Mary, full of grace, the Lord is with thee. Blessed art thou amongst women, and blessed is the fruit of thy womb, Jesus.
0: Holy Mary, Mother of God, pray for us sinners, now and at the hour of our death. Amen.
1: Hail Mary, full of grace, the Lord is with thee. Blessed art thou amongst women, and blessed is the fruit of thy womb, Jesus.
0: Holy Mary, Mother of God, pray for us sinners, now and at the hour of our death. Amen.
1: Hail Mary, full of grace, the Lord is with thee. Blessed art thou amongst women, and blessed is the fruit of thy womb, Jesus.
0: Holy Mary, Mother of God, pray for us sinners, now and at the hour of our death. Amen.
1: Christ the Lord is with thee. Blessed art thou amongst women, and blessed is the fruit of thy womb, Jesus.
0: Holy Mary, Mother of God, pray for us sinners, now and at the hour of our death. Amen.
1: Hail Mary, full of grace, the Lord is with thee. Blessed art thou amongst women, and blessed is the fruit of thy womb, Jesus.
0: Holy Mary, Mother of God, pray for us sinners, now and at the hour of our death. Amen.

Christ, the Holy Mother of God. Let us pray, O God, His only begotten Son, by His life, death, and resurrection, has purchased for us the rewards of eternal life. Grant, we beseech Thee, that by meditating upon these mysteries of the Most Holy Rosary of the Blessed

living and the dead. Our Father who art in heaven, hallowed be thy name, thy kingdom come, thy will be done on earth as it is in heaven. Hail Mary, full of grace, the Lord is with thee. Blessed art thou among women, and blessed is the fruit of thy womb, Jesus. Hail Mary, full of grace, the Lord is with thee. Blessed art thou among women, and blessed is the fruit of thy womb, Jesus. Hail Mary, full of grace, the Lord is with thee. Blessed art thou among women, and blessed is the fruit of thy womb, Jesus.

Amen. We meditate today the sorrowful mysteries of the Holy Rosary. The first sorrowful mystery, our Lord in the garden. Our Father who art in heaven, hallowed be thy name. Thy kingdom come, thy will be done on earth as it is in heaven. Hail Mary, full of grace, the Lord is with thee. Blessed art thou amongst women, and blessed is the fruit of thy womb, Jesus. Hail Mary, full of grace, the Lord is with thee. Blessed art thou amongst women, and blessed is the fruit of thy womb, Jesus. Hail Mary, full of grace, the Lord is with thee. Blessed art thou amongst women, and blessed is the fruit of thy womb, Jesus. Mary, full of grace, the Lord is with thee. Blessed art thou amongst women, and blessed is the fruit of thy womb, Jesus. Hail Mary, full of grace, the Lord is with thee. Blessed art thou amongst women, and blessed is the fruit of thy womb, Jesus. Hail Mary, full of grace, the Lord is with thee. Blessed art thou amongst women, and blessed is the fruit of thy womb, Jesus. Hail Mary, full of grace, the Lord is with thee. Blessed art thou amongst women, and blessed is the fruit of thy womb, Jesus. Hail Mary, full of grace, the Lord is with thee. Blessed art thou amongst women, and blessed is the fruit of thy womb, Jesus. Hail Mary, full of grace, the Lord is with thee. Blessed art thou amongst women, and blessed is the fruit of thy womb, Jesus. Hail Mary, full of grace, the Lord is with thee. Blessed art thou amongst women, and blessed is the fruit of thy womb, Jesus.

O my Jesus, the second sorrowful mystery, our Lord is scourged at the pillar. Our Father who art in heaven, hallowed be thy name. Thy kingdom come, thy will be done, on earth as it is in heaven. Hail Mary, full of grace, the Lord is with thee. Blessed art thou amongst women, and blessed is the fruit of thy womb, Jesus. Hail Mary, full of grace, the Lord is with thee. Blessed art thou amongst women, and blessed is the fruit of thy womb, Jesus. Hail Mary, full of grace, the Lord is with thee. Blessed art thou amongst women, and blessed is the fruit of thy womb, Jesus. Hail Mary, full of grace, the Lord is with thee. Blessed art thou amongst women, and blessed is the fruit of thy womb, Jesus. Hail Mary, full of grace, the Lord is with thee. Blessed art thou amongst women, and blessed is the fruit.

Fruit of thy womb, Jesus. Hail Mary, full of grace, the Lord is with thee. Blessed art thou amongst women, and blessed is the fruit of thy womb, Jesus. Hail Mary, full of grace, the Lord is with thee. Blessed art thou amongst women, and blessed is the fruit of thy womb, Jesus. Hail Mary, full of grace, the Lord is with thee. Blessed art thou amongst women, and blessed is the fruit of thy womb, Jesus. Hail Mary, full of grace, the Lord is with thee. Blessed art thou amongst women, and blessed is the fruit of thy womb, Jesus. Hail Mary, full of grace, the Lord is with thee. Blessed art thou amongst women, and blessed is the fruit of thy womb, Jesus.

my Jesus. The third sorrowful mystery is a crowning with thorns. Our Father who art in heaven, hallowed be thy name. Thy kingdom come, thy will be done on earth as it is in heaven. Hail Mary, full of grace, the Lord is with thee. Blessed art thou amongst women, and blessed is the fruit of thy womb, Jesus. Hail Mary, full of grace, the Lord is with thee. Blessed art thou amongst women, and blessed is the fruit of thy womb, Jesus. Hail Mary, full of grace, the Lord is with thee. Blessed art thou amongst women, and blessed is the fruit of thy womb, Jesus. Hail Mary, full of grace, the Lord is with thee. Blessed art thou amongst women, and blessed is the fruit of thy womb, Jesus. Hail Mary, full of grace, the Lord is with thee. Blessed art thou amongst women, and blessed is the fruit of thy womb, Jesus. Hail Mary, full of grace, the Lord is with thee. Blessed art thou amongst women, and blessed is the fruit of thy womb, Jesus. Hail Mary, full of grace, the Lord is with thee. Blessed art thou amongst women, and blessed is the fruit of thy womb, Jesus. Hail Mary, full of grace, the Lord is with thee. Blessed art thou amongst women, and blessed is the fruit of thy womb, Jesus. Hail Mary, full of grace, the Lord is with thee. Blessed art thou amongst women, and blessed is the fruit of thy womb, Jesus. Hail Mary, full of grace, the Lord is with thee. Blessed art thou amongst women, and blessed is the fruit of thy womb, Jesus.

O my Jesus. In the fourth sorrowful mystery, we contemplate our Lord carrying his cross. Our Father who art in heaven, hallowed be thy name. Thy kingdom come, thy will be done on earth as it is in heaven. Hail Mary, full of grace, the Lord is with thee. Blessed art thou amongst women, and blessed is the fruit of thy womb, Jesus. Mary, full of grace, the Lord is with thee. Blessed art thou amongst women, and blessed is the fruit of thy womb, Jesus. Hail Mary, full of grace, the Lord is with thee. Blessed art thou amongst women, and blessed is the fruit of thy womb, Jesus. Hail Mary, full of grace, the Lord is with thee. Blessed art thou amongst women, and blessed is the fruit of thy womb, Jesus. Hail Mary, full of grace, the Lord is with thee. Blessed art thou amongst women, and blessed is the fruit of thy womb, Jesus. Hail Mary, full of grace, the Lord is with thee. Blessed art thou amongst women, and blessed is the fruit of thy womb, Jesus. Hail Mary, full of grace, the Lord is with thee. Blessed art thou amongst women, and blessed is the fruit of thy womb, Jesus. Hail Mary, full of grace, the Lord is with thee. Blessed art thou amongst women, and blessed is the fruit of thy womb, Jesus. Hail Mary, full of grace, the Lord is with thee. Blessed art thou amongst women, and blessed is the fruit of thy womb, Jesus. Hail Mary, full of grace, the Lord is with thee. Blessed art thou amongst women, and blessed is the fruit of thy womb, Jesus.

O my Jesus, the last sorrowful mystery, the crucifixion and death of our Savior. Our Father who art in heaven, hallowed be thy name, thy kingdom come, thy will be done on earth as it is in heaven. Hail Mary, full of grace, the Lord is with thee. Blessed art thou among women, and blessed is the fruit of thy womb, Jesus. Hail Mary, full of grace, the Lord is with thee. Blessed art thou among women, and blessed is the fruit of thy womb, Jesus. Hail Mary, full of grace, the Lord is with thee. Blessed art thou among women, and blessed is the fruit of thy womb, Jesus. Hail Mary, full of grace, the Lord is with thee. Blessed art thou among women, and blessed is the fruit of thy womb, Jesus. Hail Mary, full of grace, the Lord is with thee. Blessed art thou among women, and blessed is the fruit of thy womb, Jesus. Hail Mary, full of grace, the Lord is with thee. Blessed art thou among women, and blessed is the fruit of thy womb, Jesus. Hail Mary, full of grace, the Lord is with thee. Blessed art thou among women, and blessed is the fruit of thy womb, Jesus. Hail Mary, full of grace, the Lord is with thee. Blessed art thou among women, and blessed is the fruit of thy womb, Jesus. Hail Mary, full of grace, the Lord is with thee. Blessed art thou among women, and blessed is the fruit of thy womb, Jesus. Hail Mary, full of grace, the Lord is with thee. Blessed art thou among women, and blessed is the fruit of thy womb, Jesus.

0: Jesus. Hail, Holy Queen. Pray for us, O Holy Mother of God. Let us pray, O God, whose only begotten Son, by his life, death, and resurrection, has purchased for us the rewards of eternal life. Grant, we beseech thee, that meditating upon these mysteries in the most holy rosary of the Blessed Virgin Mary, we may imitate what they contain and obtain what they promise, through the same Christ our Lord. Amen.
1: In the name of the Father, and of the Son, and of
2: St. Michael the Archangel, be our protection against the wickedness and snares of hell. May God in you we humbly pray, and do not, O Prince of the heavenly host, by the power of God, cast into hell and Satan and all the evil spirits who prowl about the world seeking to ruin the souls.
3: I believe in God, the Father Almighty, creator of heaven and earth, and in Jesus Christ, his only Son, our Lord, who was conceived by the Holy Ghost, born of the Virgin Mary, suffered under Pontius Pilate, was crucified, died, and was buried. He descended into hell, on the third day he rose again from the dead. He ascended into heaven, sits at the right hand of God, the Father Almighty. From thence he shall come to judge the living and the dead. Father, who art in heaven, hallowed be thy name. Thy kingdom come, thy will be done on earth as it is in heaven.
4: Give us this day our daily bread, and forgive us our trespasses, as we forgive those who trespass against us. And lead us not into temptation, but deliver us from evil. Amen.
3: Hail Mary, full of grace, the Lord is with thee. Blessed art thou amongst women, and blessed is the fruit of thy womb, Jesus.
4: Holy Mary, Mother of God, and praise our sins, now and at the hour of our death. Amen.
3: Full of grace, the Lord is with thee. Blessed art thou amongst women, and blessed is the fruit of thy womb, Jesus.
4: Holy Mary, Mother of God, and pray for us sinners, now and at the hour of our death. Amen.
3: Hail Mary, full of grace, the Lord is with thee. Blessed art thou amongst women, and blessed is the fruit of thy womb, Jesus.
4: Holy Mary, Mother of God, and pray for us sinners, now and at the hour of our death. Amen.

0: Pray the glorious mysteries, the first glorious mysteries, the resurrection. Our Father who art in heaven, hallowed be thy name. Thy kingdom come, thy will be done on earth as it is in heaven.
1: Give us this day our daily bread, and forgive us our trespasses, as we forgive those who trespass against us. And lead us not into temptation, but deliver us from evil.
0: Hail Mary, full of grace, the Lord is with thee. Blessed art thou amongst women, and blessed is the fruit of thy womb, Jesus.
1: Holy Mary, Mother of God, pray for us sinners, now and at the hour of our death. Amen.
0: Hail Mary, full of grace, the Lord is with thee. Blessed art thou amongst women, and blessed is the fruit of thy womb, Jesus.
1: Holy Mary, Mother of God, pray for us sinners, now and at the hour of our death. Amen.
0: Hail Mary, full of grace, the Lord is with thee. Blessed art thou amongst women, and blessed is the fruit of thy womb, Jesus.
1: Holy Mary, Mother of God, pray for us sinners, now and at the hour of our death. Amen.
0: Hail Mary, full of grace, the Lord is with thee. Blessed art thou amongst women, and blessed is the fruit of thy womb, Jesus.
1: Holy Mary, Mother of God, pray for us sinners, now and at the hour of our death. Amen.
0: Full of grace, the Lord is with thee. Blessed art thou amongst women, and blessed is the fruit of thy womb, Jesus.
1: Holy Mary, Mother of God,
0: pray for us
1: sinners, now and at the hour of our death.
0: Hail Mary, full of grace, the Lord is with thee. Blessed art thou amongst women, and blessed is the fruit of thy womb, Jesus.
1: Holy Mary, Mother of God, pray for us sinners, now and at the hour of our death.
0: Hail Mary, full of grace, the Lord is with thee. Blessed art thou amongst women, and blessed is the fruit of thy womb, Jesus.
1: Holy Mary, Mother of God, pray for us sinners, now and at the hour of our death.
0: Full of grace, the Lord is with thee. Blessed art thou amongst women, and blessed is the fruit of thy womb, Jesus.
1: Holy Mary, Mother of God, pray for us sinners, now and at the hour of our death. Amen.
0: Hail Mary, full of grace, the Lord is with thee. Blessed art thou amongst women, and blessed is the fruit of thy womb, Jesus.
1: Holy Mary, Mother of God, pray for us sinners, now and at the hour of our death.
0: Amen. Hail Mary, full of grace, the Lord is with thee. Blessed art thou amongst women, and blessed is the fruit of thy womb, Jesus.
1: Holy Mary, Mother of God,

0: Jesus, forgive us our sins, save us from the fires of hell, and lead all souls in heaven, especially those who are most in our mercy.
1: The second glorious mystery of the Ascension. Our Father, who art in heaven, hallowed be thy name. Thy kingdom come, thy will be done on earth as it is in heaven.
0: Give us this day our daily bread, and forgive us our trespasses, as we forgive those who trespass against us. And lead us not into temptation, but deliver us from evil.
1: Hail Mary, full of grace, the Lord is with thee. Blessed art thou among women, and blessed is the fruit of thy womb, Jesus.
0: Holy Mary, Mother of God, pray for us sinners, now and at the hour of our
1: death. Hail Mary, full of grace, the Lord is with thee. Blessed art thou among women, and blessed is the fruit of thy womb, Jesus.
0: Holy Mary, Mother of God, pray for us sinners, now and at the hour of our death.
1: Hail Mary, full of grace, the Lord is with thee. Blessed art thou among women, and blessed is the fruit of thy womb, Jesus.
0: Holy Mary, Mother of God, pray for us sinners, now and at the hour of our death.
1: Hail Mary, full of grace, the Lord is with thee. Blessed art thou among women, and blessed is the fruit of thy womb, Jesus.
0: Holy Mary, Mother of God, pray for us sinners, now and at the hour of our death.
1: Hail Mary, full of grace, the Lord is with thee. Blessed art thou among women, and blessed is the fruit of thy womb, Jesus.
0: Holy Mary, Mother of God, pray for us sinners, now and at the hour of our death.
1: Hail Mary, full of grace, the Lord is with thee. Blessed art thou among women, and blessed is the fruit of thy womb, Jesus.
0: Holy Mary, Mother of God, pray for us sinners, now and at the hour of our death.
1: Hail Mary, full of grace, the Lord is with thee. Blessed art thou among women, and blessed is the fruit of thy womb, Jesus.
0: Holy Mary, Mother of God, pray for us sinners, now and at the hour of our death.
1: Hail Mary, full of grace, the Lord is with thee. Blessed art thou among women, and blessed is the fruit of thy womb, Jesus.
0: Holy Mary, Mother of God, pray for us sinners, now and at the hour of our death.
1: Hail Mary, full of grace, the Lord is with thee. Blessed art thou among women, and blessed is the fruit of thy womb, Jesus.
0: Holy Mary, Mother of God, pray for us sinners, now and at the hour of our death.
1: Hail Mary, full of grace, the Lord is with thee. Blessed art thou among women, and blessed is the fruit of thy womb, Jesus.
0: Holy Mary,

0: my Jesus.
1: Save us from the fires of hell, and lead all souls to heaven, especially those who most need thy mercy.
0: The third glorious mystery is the descent of the Holy Ghost upon the Blessed Mother and the Apostles. Our Father who art in heaven, hallowed be thy name. Thy kingdom come, thy will be done on earth as it is in heaven.
1: Give us this day our daily bread, and forgive us our trespasses, as we forgive those who trespass against us. And lead us not into temptation, but deliver us from evil. Amen.
0: Hail Mary, full of grace, the Lord is with thee. Blessed art thou amongst women, and blessed is the fruit of thy womb, Jesus.
1: Holy Mary, Mother of God, pray for us sinners, now and at the hour of death. Amen.
0: Hail Mary, full of grace, the Lord is with thee. Blessed art thou amongst women, and blessed is the fruit of thy womb, Jesus.
1: Holy Mary, Mother of God, pray for us sinners, now and at the hour of death. Amen.
0: Hail Mary, full of grace, the Lord is with thee. Blessed art thou amongst women, and blessed is the fruit of thy womb, Jesus.
1: Holy Mary, Mother of God, pray for us sinners, now and at the hour of death. Amen.
0: Hail Mary, full of grace, the Lord is with thee. Blessed art thou amongst women, and blessed is the fruit of thy womb, Jesus.
1: Holy Mary, Mother of God, pray for us sinners, now and at the hour of death. Amen.
0: Hail Mary, full of grace, the Lord is with thee. Blessed art thou amongst women, and blessed is the fruit of thy womb, Jesus.
1: Holy Mary, Mother of God, pray for us sinners, now and at the hour of death. Amen.
0: Hail Mary, full of grace, the Lord is with thee. Blessed art thou amongst women, and blessed is the fruit of thy womb, Jesus.
1: Holy Mary, Mother of God, pray for us sinners, now and at the hour of death. Amen.
0: Hail Mary, full of grace, the Lord is with thee. Blessed art thou amongst women, and blessed is the fruit of thy womb, Jesus.
1: Holy Mary, Mother of God, pray for us sinners, now and at the hour of death.
0: Blessed art thou amongst women, and blessed is the fruit of thy womb, Jesus.
1: Holy Mary, Mother of God, pray for us sinners, now and at the hour of death. Amen.
0: Hail Mary, full of grace, the Lord is with thee. Blessed art thou amongst women, and blessed is the fruit of thy womb, Jesus.
1: Holy Mary, Mother of God, pray for us sinners, now and at the hour of death. Amen.
0: Hail Mary, full of grace, the Lord is with thee. Blessed art thou amongst women, and blessed is the fruit of thy womb, Jesus.
1: Holy

0: Lord Jesus.
1: Forgive us our sins, save us from the fires of hell, and lead all souls to heaven, especially those of mercy and righteousness.
2: Fourth glorious mystery, the assumption of Our Lady, body and soul into heaven. Our Father, who art in heaven, hallowed be thy name. Thy kingdom come, thy will be done on earth as it is in heaven.
1: Give us this day our daily bread, and forgive us our trespasses, as we forgive those who trespass against us. And lead us not into temptation, but deliver us from evil. Amen.
2: Hail Mary, full of grace, the Lord is with thee. Blessed art thou amongst women, and blessed is the fruit of thy womb, Jesus.
1: Holy Mary, Mother of God, pray for us sinners, now at the hour of our death. Amen.
2: Hail Mary, full of grace, the Lord is with thee. Blessed art thou amongst women, and blessed is the fruit of thy womb, Jesus.
1: Holy Mary, Mother of God, pray for us sinners, now at the hour of our death. Amen.
2: Hail Mary, full of grace, the Lord is with thee. Blessed art thou amongst women, and blessed is the fruit of thy womb, Jesus.
1: Holy Mary, Mother of God, pray for us sinners, now at the hour of our death. Amen.
2: Hail Mary, full of grace, the Lord is with thee. Blessed art thou amongst women, and blessed is the fruit of thy womb, Jesus.
1: Holy Mary, Mother of God, pray for us sinners, now at the hour of our death. Amen.
2: Hail Mary, full of grace, the Lord is with thee. Blessed art thou amongst women, and blessed is the fruit of thy womb, Jesus.
1: Holy Mary, Mother of God, pray for us sinners, now at the hour of our death. Amen.
2: Hail Mary, full of grace, the Lord is with thee. Blessed art thou amongst women, and blessed is the fruit of thy womb, Jesus.
1: Holy Mary, Mother of God, pray for us sinners, now at the hour of our death. Amen.
2: Hail Mary, full of grace, the Lord is with thee. Blessed art thou amongst women, and blessed is the fruit of thy womb, Jesus.
1: Holy Mary, Mother of God, pray for us sinners, now at the hour of our death. Amen.
2: Hail Mary, full of grace, the Lord is with thee. Blessed art thou amongst women, and blessed is the fruit of thy womb, Jesus.
1: Holy Mary, Mother of God, pray for us sinners, now at the hour of our death. Amen.
2: Hail Mary, full of grace, the Lord is with thee. Blessed art thou amongst women, and blessed is the fruit of thy womb, Jesus.
1: Holy Mary, Mother of God, pray for us sinners, now at the hour of our death. Amen.
2: Hail Mary, full of grace, the Lord is with thee. Blessed art thou amongst women, and blessed is the fruit of thy womb, Jesus.
1: Holy Mary, Mother of God, pray for us sinners, now at the hour of our death.

0: Jesus.
1: Erlöse uns von allen Sünden, und erlöse uns von allen Sünden.
2: The fifth glorious mystery, the coronation of Our Lady. Our Father, who art in heaven, hallowed be thy name. Thy kingdom come, thy will be done on earth as it is in heaven.
1: Give us this day our daily bread, and forgive us our trespasses, as we forgive those who trespass against us. And lead us not into temptation, but deliver us from evil. Amen.
2: Hail Mary, full of grace, the Lord is with thee. Blessed art thou amongst women, and blessed is the fruit of thy womb, Jesus.
1: Holy Mary, Mother of God, pray for us sinners, now and at the hour of our death. Amen.
2: Hail Mary, full of grace, the Lord is with thee. Blessed art thou amongst women, and blessed is the fruit of thy womb, Jesus.
1: Holy Mary, Mother of God, pray for us sinners, now and at the hour of our death. Amen.
2: Hail Mary, full of grace, the Lord is with thee. Blessed art thou amongst women, and blessed is the fruit of thy womb, Jesus.
1: Holy Mary, Mother of God, pray for us sinners, now and at the hour of our death. Amen.
2: Hail Mary, full of grace, the Lord is with thee. Blessed art thou amongst women, and blessed is the fruit of thy womb, Jesus.
1: Holy Mary, Mother of God, pray for us sinners, now and at the hour of our death. Amen.
2: Hail Mary, full of grace, the Lord is with thee. Blessed art thou amongst women, and blessed is the fruit of thy womb, Jesus.
1: Holy Mary, Mother of God, pray for us sinners, now and at the hour of our death. Amen.
2: Hail Mary, full of grace, the Lord is with thee. Blessed art thou amongst women, and blessed is the fruit of thy womb, Jesus.
1: Holy Mary, Mother of God, pray for us sinners, now and at the hour of our death. Amen.
2: Hail Mary, full of grace, the Lord is with thee. Blessed art thou amongst women, and blessed is the fruit of thy womb, Jesus.
1: Holy Mary, Mother of God, pray for us sinners, now and at the hour of our death. Amen.
2: Hail Mary, full of grace, the Lord is with thee. Blessed art thou amongst women, and blessed is the fruit of thy womb, Jesus.
1: Holy Mary, Mother of God, pray for us sinners, now and at the hour of our death. Amen.
2: Hail Mary, full of grace, the Lord is with thee. Blessed art thou amongst women, and blessed is the fruit of thy womb, Jesus.
1: Holy Mary, Mother of God, pray for us sinners, now and at the hour of our death. Amen.
2: Hail Mary, full of grace, the Lord is with thee. Blessed art thou amongst women, and blessed is the fruit of thy womb, Jesus.
1: Holy Mary, Mother of God, pray for us sinners, now and at the hour of our death. Amen.

0: vida.
1: Venha a salvação, Senhor, e a sua palavra, então. Venha a salvação, Senhor, e a sua palavra,
2: as purchased for us the rewards of eternal life. Grant, we beseech you, that by meditating upon these mysteries in the most holy rosary of the Blessed Virgin Mary, we may imitate what they contain and obtain what they promise through the same Christ our Lord.
3: Amen.
2: Our Lord grant us priests.
3: Our Lord grant us priests.
2: Our Lord grant us holy priests.
3: Our Lord grant us holy priests.
2: Our Lord grant us many holy priests.
3: Our Lord grant us many holy priests.
2: Our Lord grant us many holy religious vocations.
3: Our Lord grant us many holy religious vocations.
4: In reality, the scribes and the Pharisees were not mortified, they were not generous, they were not prayerful, and they were certainly not holy. It was just pretending. It was just an external appearance in order to draw upon themselves the respect of other people. If the scribes and Pharisees are anything, they are overinflated. They're trying to be bigger than they actually are. And this is the very definition of pride. We try to be bigger than what we are. The reality of what we are is we are creatures dependent upon God at every moment to draw us out of nothingness. We are nothing of ourselves. We rely upon God at every second to sustain us. If God let us go, we would fall back into the nothingness from which we came. When we exercise pride like the scribes and the Pharisees, we make ourselves hateful to our fellow men, and we make ourselves hateful to our Lord Jesus Christ. We have the proof of this in reading the gospel. It's so obvious that our Lord despises the vice of pride. He came to save us from pride, and to save us from our pride, he has to teach us humility. And so he teaches us this virtue all throughout the Gospels.
5: Voice of the Saints. Where there is no obedience, there is no virtue. Where there is no virtue, there is no good. Where there is no good, there is no love. Where there is no love, there is no God. And where there is no God, there is no heaven. Padre Pio.
6: We have our faith because we believe what God has revealed and what he teaches us through the church. We obey the church when we believe. We make acts of faith. It's an act of obedience. We don't understand the mysteries of our faith. We don't figure them out. We believe because God tells us, because the church teaches us. We obey. We obey when it comes to the commandments of the church, the precepts of the church. We don't choose them. Just like we don't choose the faith, we don't choose the commandments, we obey. When the priest celebrates the traditional Latin Mass, he obeys the rites of the church, the rubrics, he follows them as carefully as he possibly can. It's an act of obedience. The whole life of Catholics is that of obedience because we know the church knows better and the church is able to teach us how to live our Catholic lives, how to pray, what to pray for. The church tells us everything and we are happy to obey, and we do so with joy in our hearts because the church can teach us how to love God and how to serve him. Protestantism is a rebellion, just like King Saul's rebellion. It's a rebellion against the laws of the church, the prayers of the church, the customs of the church, the traditions of the church. And likewise, modernism is a rebellion. Sometimes people accuse us, traditional Catholics, of being disobedient. disobedient to the Pope and the bishops who want to reform and change the church from within, and of being attached to our own will and our own way of doing things. In fact, everything we do is dictated to us by the church, handed down by the laws of the church, by the traditional code of canon law, by the rubrics, by the customs and the practices of our forefathers, and we do what has been proven and tried as producing saints. And we're happy to do it. We're not traditional because we want to be, because we choose to be, because this is our own idea, but because the church teaches us that. And the church has condemned all the modern errors and all the liberalism and the religious liberty and the ecumenism. It's all condemned. And the church has taught us. Archbishop Lefebvre was accused of saying, "You are disobedient to the Pope, Pope Paul VI, by refusing to say the new Mass." And he says, "Either I must obey the Pope before Vatican II or the Popes after Vatican II. I can't obey both. They're in contradiction with one another. Whom must I obey? The church, the mind of the church, of course." And the same applies to us too. And so it's our love of obedience which makes us traditional Catholics. And that love of obedience to the church, the mind of the church, the way the church loves and adores and serves Almighty God. That's why we keep all the rules and customs. And that obedience is a precious virtue.
0: The sacrament of confirmation is one of the most impressive sacraments. Difficult because we don't have much under the senses. The Holy Ghost is different. He's a pure spirit. To him was entrusted the work of our sanctification. And especially in the sacrament of confirmation, we see that. He's sent to us to be our consoler, our defender, our protector. He makes of us soldiers of Christ, imprinting in our soul the character of confirmation by which we are associated to the mission of saving souls in this fight, defending the faith, protecting the church. The other effect of the confirmation are the gifts of the Holy Ghost, very, very special capacities by which we are made docile to the inspiration of the Holy Ghost. He really wants to make us grow from, these are the words of St. Paul, from shining, from clarity into clarity in the image of the Son of God. He really wants to transform us into children of God. His masterpiece was our Lord Jesus Christ, his humanity, and he wants to do the same with us. He's the one who is putting in us these feelings of a son, of a child, towards his Father. In fact, whenever we say Father to God, it's always with him, in him. We see how close he wants to be with us. He really wants to make out of us masterpieces for God. And so you have different parts in the confirmation. First, the bishop is asking for these gifts, imposing the hands, like the apostles did from the very start of the history of the church. And then you have the confirmation itself. The young or older come to the bishop, accompanied by their sponsors. And the bishop is anointing their forehead with holy chrism, saying these words, "I sign you with the sign of the cross, and I confirm you with the chrism of salvation." And he says, in which name he does that? In the name of the Father, and of the Son, and of the Holy Ghost. It's very short words, but very mighty. They are vested by the might of God himself. And so these words, they effect, make real what they mean. And when we say sign of the cross, the soul is marked with the character of confirmation. Confirm you with the chrism of salvation, and the soul is strengthened with all this increase, tremendous increase in sanctifying grace, in all the virtues and the gifts, the seven gifts of the Holy Ghost. It's so beautiful. It shows us how intimate God wants to be with us. In heaven it will be so, but He wants it to start here on earth. Of course, it's more difficult. We are, because we are in the regime of the faith, faith which is like a veil, which is hiding us, like the clouds are hiding the sun. Nevertheless, we know that it's real, that there is a sun, even if we are under the cover. And the same with the faith. We know that it's real. God is real. And His gift and His bounty, His mercy. But we don't see it right now. Nevertheless, and once again, it's true. It's the reality to which we are called already here on earth in order to go to heaven.
7: A short meditation from the Wisdom of the Saints. If as often as the Lord's blood is shed, it is poured forth for the remission of sins, I ought to receive it always, so that my sins may always be forgiven. I, who am always...
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1: The Way of the Cross by Monsignor Fulton J. Sheen. The curtain is now about to go up on the awful and abiding drama of thy redemptive love. And as I hear thy words, "Take up thy cross daily and follow me," I stand affrighted, lest its burden be too great and its shame too bitter. If I could but see that thy command to follow thee to Calvary was not just an iron law of cruel fate, but a condition of everlasting happiness, perhaps I could make better the journey. But I fear, dear Jesus, lest having thee, I must have naught else beside. Let this fear be dispelled in seeing death as the condition of life. For through thy apostle Paul, thou hast told us it is the joy at the end of the journey that makes us endure the cross. And even thou, in loving kindness, hast asked all who labor and are burdened to come unto thee, where they will find rest for their souls. Then I shall take up the cross, Jesus. Why must we love thee so? The first station. Jesus is condemned to death. Pilate, the time-serving politician, stepped forward on his sunlit portico. On his right stood Christ, the Just One, who came to give his life for the redemption of many. On his left stood Barabbas, the wicked one, who had incited a revolt and taken a life. Pilate asked the mob to choose between the two, "Whether you will that I release unto you Christ or Barabbas?" How would I have answered that question had I been in the courtyard that Good Friday morning? I cannot escape answering by saying that the question belongs only to the past, for it is as actual now as ever. My conscience is the tribunal of Pilate. Daily, hourly, and every minute of the day, Christ comes before that tribunal as virtue, honesty, and purity. Barabbas comes as vice, dishonesty, and uncleanliness. As often as I chose to speak the uncharitable word, do the dishonest action, or consent to the evil thought, I say in so many words, "Release unto me Barabbas." And to choose Barabbas means to crucify Christ. Pray for us, O Holy Mother of God, that we may be made worthy of the promises of Christ. O Jesus, many times in my life I have preferred Barabbas to thee. There is no way that I can undo that choice, but to make my way to thy feet and beg thy forgiveness. But that is so humiliating, for thou wearest the garment of a fool, and thou bearest in thy hand the reed scepter of a mocking king. It is so hard to do penance and admit that I am guilty. It is so hard to be seen with thee, who art wearing thy crown of thorns. It is hard. But let me see, Jesus, that it is harder to wear the crown of thorns. Our Father who art in heaven, hallowed be thy name, thy kingdom come, thy will be done on earth as it is in heaven. Give us this day our daily bread, and forgive us our trespasses, as we forgive those who trespass against us. And lead us not into temptation, but deliver us from evil. Amen. Hail Mary, full of grace, the Lord is with thee. Blessed art thou amongst women, and blessed is the fruit of thy womb, Jesus. Holy Mary, Mother of God, pray for us sinners, now and at the hour of our death. Amen. Glory be to the Father, to the Son, and to the Holy Ghost, as it was in the beginning, is now, and ever shall be, world without end. Amen. The second station. Jesus carries his cross. Our blessed Lord had been a visitor to our earth but 40 days, when Simeon, with prophetic vision, declared he would become a sign of contradiction. that day had now come. For he came unto his own, and his own received him not. As a symbol of the world's contradiction of his life-giving message, they gave him a cross in which one bar is a variance or contradiction with another. The horizontal bar symbolizing death, for all death is flat and prostrate. The vertical bar symbolizing life, for all life is upright and erect. But by a divine act, he made the sign of contradiction the sign of redemption, and converted the cross into the crucifix. The cross is the problem of pain and death, but the crucifix is its solution. For once the God-man ennobled it by his presence, he reveals that pain is the condition of pleasure, death the prelude to life, and that unless we take up our cross and follow him, we cannot be his disciple. Pray for us, O Holy Mother of God, that we may be made worthy of the promises of Christ. I know, dear Lord, how crosses are made. Thy will is the vertical bar. My will is the horizontal bar. When I place my will against thy will, I make a cross. Up to this point, dear Jesus, I have done nothing but fashion crosses by disobeying thy holy law and asserting my own selfish desire. Grant that I may make thee no more crosses, but henceforth may place the bar of my will alongside the bar of thy will, and make a yoke that will always be sweet and a burden that will always be light. Our Father who art in heaven, hallowed be thy name. Thy kingdom come, thy will be done, on earth as it is in heaven. Give us this day our daily bread, and forgive us our trespasses, as we forgive those who trespass against us. And lead us not into temptation, but deliver us from evil. Amen. Hail Mary, full of grace, the Lord is with thee. Blessed art thou amongst women, and blessed is the fruit of thy womb, Jesus. Holy Mary, Mother of God, pray for us sinners now and at the hour of our death. Amen. Glory be to the Father, to the Son, and to the Holy Ghost, as it was in the beginning, is now, and ever shall be, world without end. Amen. The third station. Jesus falls the first time. Three times our Savior was tempted on the mountain, and three times he fell on the way to the mountain of Calvary. Thus did he atone for our three falls to the temptations of the flesh, the world, and the devil. After fasting 40 days in the desert, our blessed Lord was hungry. Satan tempted him first on the part of the flesh, by asking him to do the natural thing when hungry, namely, to use his power and command that the stones be turned into bread. But the Master retorted that the food which satisfies the longings of our heart comes not from the flesh, but from the Spirit of God. Many times I, too, have been tempted to give way to the demands of my lower nature when the Spirit should have been served. But, unlike my Master, I fell by consenting to the promptings of the flesh instead of the urges of grace, and by doing that which is natural, when I should have done that which is supernatural. And, alas, I have found it always true that giving way to lower impulses has made hungry where most it satisfies, and that with the bread of lower desires no man can live. Pray for us, O Holy Mother of God, that we may be made worthy of the promises of Christ. When my frame rocks beneath the power of Satan, and my flesh is buffeted by the tempter, seal my senses, and keep me mindful that my body is a temple of the Holy Ghost, and that only the clean of heart shall see thee, O God. Grant henceforth that, by the merits of this fall under the cross, I may be saved from falls of the flesh, not by bread made from stones, but by flesh made from the bread of life, and by blood made from the wine that germinates virgins.
2: Our Father who art in heaven, hallowed be thy name. Thy kingdom come, thy will be done, on earth as it is in heaven. Give us this day our daily bread, and forgive us our trespasses, as we forgive those who trespass against us. And lead us not into temptation, but deliver us from evil. Amen. Hail Mary, full of grace, the Lord is with thee. Blessed art thou amongst women, and blessed is the fruit of thy womb, Jesus. Holy Mary, Mother of God, pray for us sinners, now and at the hour of our death. Amen. Glory be to the Father, to the Son, and to the Holy Ghost, as it was in the beginning, is now, and ever shall be, world without end. Amen. The fourth station. Jesus meets his Blessed Mother. At the marriage feast of Cana, when Mary first noted the embarrassment of the hosts and asked her divine Son to work his first miracle, he answered, "My hour is not yet come." But at her solicitation, he anticipated it and changed the water into wine. "His hour," he said, "was not yet come, but his hour was her hour too, and now it had come." At Cana, he changed water into wine. On the road to Calvary, the wine is changed into blood. It is the solemn hour of consecration by which she unites herself with the sufferings of her beloved Son to save the world from the terrible embarrassment of sin and the want of God's redemptive wine of love. It was the hour of reversal of the world's estimate of love, for a son is summoning his mother to suffer. Love, then, does not mean to have. It means to be had. It is the giving of oneself for another. No one ever loved Jesus like Mary. Therefore, no one ever suffered for Jesus like Mary. Pray for us, O Holy Mother of God, that we may be made worthy of the promises of Christ. Mary, dear Mother, in this thy hour of sorrow, thou art paying dearly for the privilege of thy immaculate conception. Thou art doing even more, for thy present sorrows are the pains of childbirth, by which thou dost become the mother of mankind, as in Bethlehem thou didst become the mother of Jesus, thy firstborn. Thou art then really my mother, not by the title of courtesy, but by the pains of birth. Teach me, Mother, to see that Jesus calls to suffering those whom he loves, and grant that just as Jesus keeps the best wine of his love for the hour when we need it most, so too he may keep thee near us when we need thee most, in all trials and temptations, and in particular at the hour of our death. Our Father who art in heaven, hallowed be thy name, thy kingdom come, thy will be done on earth as it is in heaven. Give us this day our daily bread, and forgive us our trespasses, as we forgive those who trespass against us. And lead us not into temptation, but deliver us from evil. Amen. Hail Mary, full of grace, the Lord is with thee. Blessed art thou amongst women, and blessed is the fruit of thy womb, Jesus. Holy Mary, Mother of God, pray for us sinners, now and at the hour of our death. Amen. Glory be to the Father, to the Son, and to the Holy Ghost, as it was in the beginning, is now, and ever shall be, world without end. Amen.

fifth station. Simon the Cyrenian helps Jesus to carry his cross. It was not merely death sinful men wished our blessed Savior. It was a particular kind of death upon the sign of contradiction. Lest exhaustion and weakness should rob them of unfurling him as a banner of salvation upon the cross of Calvary, they forced Simon of Cyrene to help him with his task. Simon saw in the cross only the burden of wood, but not the burden of the world's sins, and hence became at first an unwilling aid and a constrained helper. A few minutes, however, in the sweet company of Jesus changed his outlook. Slavery became freedom, constraint became love, and reluctance a sweet abandon. I too am like Simon in his first moments. I know about Jesus, but I do not know Jesus. I have feared to be a sharer of his cross, and hence have loved but little, because I have known only a little. I have too often insisted on beginning with pleasure, when it is with pleasure that I should have ended. Pray for us, O Holy Mother of God, that we may be made worthy of the promises of Christ. Give me, O Jesus, an understanding of this great mystery, that it is only at a distance that the cross frightens, that its shadow is really more terrible than its reality, that its splinters are more terrifying than its beams, that the whole of it is more easy to carry than a part. Thou hast told us, dear Savior, that we must take up our cross daily and follow Thee. Grant, then, that when a cross comes between Thee and me, as it did between Thee and Simon, that I may be quite content just to see Thy footsteps and follow them as Simon did, until at last I shall be forevermore an uncaught captive in the hands of Thy sweet love. Our Father who art in heaven, hallowed be Thy name. Thy kingdom come, Thy will be done, on earth as it is in heaven. Give us this day our daily bread, and forgive us our trespasses, as we forgive those who trespass against us. And lead us not into temptation, but deliver us from evil. Amen. Hail Mary, full of grace, the Lord is with thee. Blessed art thou amongst women, and blessed is the fruit of thy womb, Jesus. Holy Mary, Mother of God, pray for us sinners, now and at the hour of our death. Amen. Glory be to the Father, to the Son, and to the Holy Ghost, as it was in the beginning, is now, and ever shall be, world without end. Amen. Yes, the sixth station. Veronica wipes the face of Jesus. Simon the Cyrenian helped Jesus with his burden as a reminder that man is called to the sublime vocation of carrying a cross. But woman, too, has her role to play. And on that dread day, Veronica, with a woman's own peculiar vision, looked out on a countenance bruised and stained with dust and blood, and saw in it the very face of divinity. Braving human respect, she touched the towel to his visage, and, as if to remind us that the likeness between Christ and us is most perfect in suffering and sorrow, the divine Savior, on his way not to Tabor, but to Calvary, left the impression of his divinely sorrowful face. By that

Mother of God, that we may be made worthy of the promises of Christ. The day, O Lord, I was born anew of water and the Holy Ghost, the image of thy cross was stamped on my soul, and the inscription of thy sorrow graven on my heart. On this day thou askest me, whose inscription is written thereon? If it be thine, then let me render to God the things that are God's. Grant that, like Veronica, I may brave all human respect to carry thy image about with me, not on a veil, but on the fleshy tablet of my heart. Bestow, too, the grace to be so much like thee that as I move among men, they may see something of thee in me, as the maidservant saw something of thee in Peter. And if it be not the marks of thy passion, then let it be the sparks of thy love. Our Father, who art in heaven, hallowed be thy name. Thy kingdom come, thy will be done on earth as it is in heaven. Give us this day our daily bread, and forgive us our trespasses, as we forgive those who trespass against us. And lead us not into temptation, but deliver us from evil. Amen. Hail Mary, full of grace, the Lord is with thee. Blessed art thou amongst women, and blessed is the fruit of thy womb, Jesus. Holy Mary, Mother of God, pray for us sinners now and at the hour of our death. Amen. Glory be to the Father, to the Son, and to the Holy Ghost, as it was in the beginning, is now, and ever shall be, world without end. Amen.

The seventh station. Jesus falls the second time. In the second temptation on the Mount, the devil asked our blessed Lord to abandon himself wholly to God and to take no care or thought of himself, saying, "Cast thyself down, for the angels will bear thee up." But the Savior answered, "Thou shalt not tempt the Lord thy God," reminding Satan that God never saves us against our will, but only when we cooperate with his grace. This temptation came not from the flesh, but from the world, which so many times has said to me, "Cast thyself down on the rocks of sin, abandon thyself to God. God is merciful, he will bear thee up. There is plenty of time for repentance. God will take care of you." And many times I, unlike the Master, have succumbed to such whisperings and sinned by presumption, then made a half-hearted resolution to amend, and fell again. Pray for us, O Holy Mother of God, that we may be made worthy of the promises of Christ. Dear Savior, by this, thy second fall, thou didst atone for my excessive love of the world, and the many times I abused thy mercy and goodness as an excuse for sinning again. By lifting thyself up again, thou hast merited the grace of lifting me up once more and continuing the journey with thee to Calvary. Free me from the spirit of the world. Let me see that it profiteth me nothing to gain the whole world and lose my immortal soul. Thou hast told me that the world will always hate me if I love thee, and so, when it is bitterest in its scorns, I ask that I may be consoled by the memory that it hath hated thee before me. Our Father, who art in heaven, hallowed be thy name. Thy kingdom come, thy will be done, on earth as it is in heaven. Give us this day our daily bread, and forgive us our trespasses, as we forgive those who trespass against us. And lead us not into temptation, but deliver us from evil. Amen. Hail Mary, full of grace, the Lord is with thee. Blessed art thou amongst women, and blessed is the fruit of thy womb, Jesus. Holy Mary, Mother of God, pray for us sinners, now and at the hour of our death. Amen. Glory be to the Father, to the Son, and to the Holy Ghost, as it was in the beginning, is now, and ever shall be, world without end. Amen.

0: the eighth station. Jesus comforts the women of Jerusalem. Of all things on earth, that which we know least is our own self. We know the sins and defects of others 1,000 times better than our own, and see forever the mote in our brother's eye, but not the beam in our own. That great truth, it seems, was unheeded on the journey to Calvary. The pious women of Jerusalem, though quite unafraid to declare their loyalty before impious men, yet saw only the suffering Christ whom they loved. They did not see the loving Christ who suffered for them. They sympathized with the pain, but did not see themselves as the cause of that pain. It was their own sins, and mine as well, which he took upon himself. And, as if to bring that truth home to us all, there welled up in the depths of the sacred heart the plaintive words, "Weep not for me, but weep for yourselves." Pray for us, O Holy Mother of God, that we may be made worthy of the promises of Christ. O Jesus, let me see the personal equation between my sins and Calvary. Let me weep not for thee apart from me, but for thee on account of me. Let me see that if I had been less proud, the crown of thorns would have been less piercing, that if I had been less self-willed, the cross would have been less heavy, that if I had been less sinful, the road would have been much shorter. Give me the grace to weep for my sins, and since sorrow and joy share the same source, which is the fountain of tears, give me also to understand that my sorrows may one day, through thy love, be changed into everlasting joy. Our Father who art in heaven, hallowed be thy name. Thy kingdom come, thy will be done, on earth as it is in heaven. Give us this day our daily bread, and forgive us our trespasses, as we forgive those who trespass against us. And lead us not into temptation, but deliver us from evil. Amen. Hail Mary, full of grace, the Lord is with thee. Blessed art thou amongst women, and blessed is the fruit of thy womb, Jesus. Holy Mary, Mother of God, pray for us sinners, now and at the hour of our death. Amen. Glory be to the Father, to the Son, and to the Holy Ghost, as it was in the beginning, is now, and ever shall be, world without end. Amen.
1: Amen.
0: The ninth station. Jesus falls the third time. The third temptation on the mount was the temptation not of the flesh or the world, but of the devil himself, asking our blessed Lord to fall down and adore him, promising he would be given all the kingdoms of the world. But Jesus said to him, "Begone, Satan, for it is written, The Lord thy God shall thou adore, and him alone shall thou serve." There have been countless occasions in my life when I exchanged the priceless treasure of thy grace for the toy of some passing pleasure. Unlike Christ, I have believed the devil's lies and bartered eternity for time, peace for remorse, and the freedom of the children of God for the terrible slavery of sin. And each time I have learned that, whereas Satan promises the pleasure of his kingdom, he actually gives only his barren desert of unhappiness and pain. Pray for us, O Holy Mother of God, that we may be made worthy of the promises of Christ. Many times, dear Jesus, I promised thee, after having fallen by the flesh and the world, I would never fall again. This, thy third fall, dear Jesus, is a witness that I have fallen by the snares of the devil, but by rising again, thou hast given me another pledge of hope. Thou hast taught me now that there are two classes of people in the world, those who fall and stay down, and those who fall and get up again. By this third fall, thou hast purchased for me the grace of rising again. never let me fall again. The devil would give the world to have my soul. Thou art giving thy very life to have it. Therefore, dear Jesus, it must be worth saving. Oh, help save it. Our Father who art in heaven, hallowed be thy name, thy kingdom come, thy will be done, on earth as it is in heaven. Give us this day our daily bread, and forgive us our trespasses, as we forgive those who trespass against us. And lead us not into temptation, but deliver us from evil. Amen. Hail Mary, full of grace, the Lord is with thee. Blessed art thou amongst women, and blessed is the fruit of thy womb, Jesus. Holy Mary, Mother of God, pray for us sinners, now and at the hour of our death. Amen. Glory be to the Father, to the Son, and to the Holy Ghost, as it was in the beginning, is now, and ever shall be, world without end. Amen. The 10th Station. Jesus is stripped of his garments. God's dealing with man has been a continuous process of overflowing goodness. The first overflowing was giving things existence. That was creation. The second was the overflowing of the secrets of his love, and that was revelation. Finally, love, which knows no limits, exhausted itself in the incarnation. For in the language of Paul, he emptied himself, cast his glory into the background, and took upon himself the form and habit of man. Now, on the hill of Calvary, Jesus wills not only to empty himself of his divine glory, but even the least of his earthly possessions. The heavenly vagabond, who had nowhere to lay his head, is now stripped of his garments, so that in death he might have nothing but give all, and thus be utterly empty. Pray for us, O Holy Mother of God, that we may be made worthy of the promises of Christ. But, Jesus, love is reciprocal, and every emptying implies a filling. If thou hast emptied thyself by giving us divine life, was it not because I should be filled by it? Grant then, dear Jesus, that I may be emptied of selfishness and filled with thy charity, emptied of sins and filled with thy grace, emptied of earthliness and filled with heavenliness. Strip me of the garments which are worldly, and clothe me with the white robe of baptism, so that through the poverty of earthly things I may become rich. Strengthen me to repay thy life of emptying by my love of sacrifice, and by filling up in my body the sufferings which are wanting to thy passion, O Christ. Our Father who art in heaven, hallowed be thy name. Thy kingdom come, thy will be done, on earth as it is in heaven. Give us this day our daily bread, and forgive us our trespasses, as we forgive those who trespass against us. And lead us not into temptation, but deliver us from evil. Amen. Hail Mary, full of grace, the Lord is with thee. Blessed art thou amongst women, and blessed is the fruit of thy womb, Jesus. Holy Mary, Mother of God, pray for us sinners, now and at the hour of our death. Amen. Glory be to the Father, to the Son, and to the Holy Ghost, as it was in the beginning, is now, and ever shall be, world without end. Amen. The 11th Station. Jesus is nailed to the cross. Our blessed Lord mounts his pulpit for the last time. This time it is not Peter's bark, nor Galilean hills, but the pulpit of the cross, which, like the words he shall utter, will itself be eloquent, even when time shall be no more. The preacher is the word of God. The congregation is made up of soldiers who shake dice for his garments, of unbelievers whose mouths are craters of hate and volcanoes of blasphemy, and of the faithful ones, Mary, Magdalene, and John, innocence, patience, and priesthood. the three types of souls forever to be found beneath the pulpit of the cross. The sermon is the seven last words, words of love and forgiveness. First, to enemies, forgive them, for they know not what they do. Then, to sinners, this day thou shalt be with me in paradise. Then, to saints, Mother, behold thy Son. Pray for us, O Holy Mother of God, that we may be made worthy of the promises of Christ. Dear Jesus, as I listen to thy sermon, which reveals thy tremendous thirst for love, I begin to discover what love really is, and how many times I have crucified it. Thy hands, so often raised to bless me, I have nailed fast. Thy feet, which so often sought me in devious ways of sin, I dug with steel. Thy lips, which have so often summoned me from paths of wickedness, I blistered with dust. And now I hear thy word of love with pardons and forgives, and I begin to understand that when I pierced thy heart, it was my own I slew. To thy cross I now return as the chalice of all common miseries and the hope of forlorn sinners. Ever beneath it, let me learn the lesson that it does not require much time to make me a saint, but only much love, and that, if I had never sinned, O Jesus, I never could call thee Savior. Our Father who art in heaven, hallowed be thy name. Thy kingdom come, thy will be done, on earth as it is in heaven. Give us this day our daily bread, and forgive us our trespasses, as we forgive those who trespass against us. And lead us not into temptation, but deliver us from evil. Amen. Hail Mary, full of grace, the Lord is with thee. Blessed art thou amongst women, and blessed is the fruit of thy womb, Jesus. Holy Mary, Mother of God, pray for us sinners, now and at the hour of our death. Amen. Glory be to the Father, to the Son, and to the Holy Ghost, as it was in the beginning, is now, and ever shall be, world without end. Amen. The 12th Station. Jesus dies upon the cross. The great funeral pyre of suffering gradually burns itself out. The blood of the God-man dries on the cross in testimony of his passing. His garments are bequeathed to his executioners, his blood to the earth, his body to the grave, his mother to John, and his soul to his heavenly Father. Finishing the last word of his testament, he bows his head and dies. His spirit descends into limbo, and his escort is a thief. All is finished now. God has had his revenge. Three things cooperated in our fall: the disobedient man, Adam, the proud woman, Eve, and the tree. Our Redeemer uses the same three to lift us back to divine life. The obedient man, Christ, the humble new Eve, Mary, and the tree, which is the tree of the cross. But the triumph is not yet apparent, for from the group around the cross there comes a cry of their now momentary victory. Others he saved. Himself he cannot save. Pray for us, O Holy Mother of God, that we may be made worthy of the promises of Christ. O Jesus, of course you cannot. No man can save himself. If he is to save another, thy weakness is not that of impotency, but obedience to a law which is the law of sacrifice. The leaves cannot save themselves if they are to bud the greenery, nor the acorn save itself if it is to spring forth the oak. Nor canst thou, O Jesus, save thyself if thou art really saving us from sin. Grant me an everlasting and abiding love for thy redemption, and while on earth, let me see that there is no such thing as walking around the cross. The outstretched arms will not let me do that. grant that like thee, I may lose my life for time, and thus, by the strangest of strange paradoxes, save it for eternity. Our Father who art in heaven, hallowed be thy name, thy kingdom come, thy will be done, on earth as it is in heaven. Give us this day our daily bread, and forgive us our trespasses, as we forgive those who trespass against us. And lead us not into temptation, but deliver us from evil. Amen. Hail Mary, full of grace, the Lord is with thee. Blessed art thou amongst women, and blessed is the fruit of thy womb, Jesus. Holy Mary, Mother of God, pray for us sinners, now and at the hour of our death. Amen. Glory be to the Father, to the Son, and to the Holy Ghost, as it was in the beginning, is now, and ever shall be, world without end. Amen. The 13th Station. Jesus is taken down from the cross and laid in Mary's arms. The prodigal son has returned. For is not Jesus the prodigal? 33 years ago he left his father's heavenly home and went off into the foreign country of this world, spending himself and being spent, teaching mankind, opening blind eyes to the light of God's sunshine and unstopping deaf ears to the music of the human voice. And now the heavenly spendthrift has wasted the substance of his body and blood amongst sinners, and quite spent and exhausted, is laid in the arms of his blessed mother, who for the moment thinks that Bethlehem has come back again. Through her tear-dimmed eyes, it may have seemed that the man of Nazareth was once again the babe of Bethlehem, and the pierced hands those once warmed by the breath of oxen, and the lips those which she nourished on the Eucharist of her own body. Pray for us, O Holy Mother of God, that we may be made worthy of the promises of Christ. Oh no, Mary, Bethlehem has not come back. Those hands that once clutched at magi gifts are carpentered with nails. That baby brow on which majesty once made its throne is now wearing a crown of thorns. The baby feet that once could not walk because they could not bear the weight of divine omnipotence now cannot walk because they are pierced with nails. Someone, Mary, has intervened between Bethlehem and this hour. It is not Bethlehem returning, it is Calvary. And that which intervened is my sins. O Mary, intercede for me to thy Son. Let me draw from my heart thy seven swords. Mother of God, let me be thy prodigal. Our Father who art in heaven, hallowed be thy name. Thy kingdom come, thy will be done, on earth as it is in heaven. Give us this day our daily bread, and forgive us our trespasses, as we forgive those who trespass against us. And lead us not into temptation, but deliver us from evil. Amen. Hail Mary, full of grace, the Lord is with thee. Blessed art thou amongst women, and blessed is the fruit of thy womb, Jesus. Holy Mary, Mother of God, pray for us sinners now and at the hour of our death. Amen. Glory be to the Father, to the Son, and to the Holy Ghost, as it was in the beginning, is now, and ever shall be, world without end. Amen.

The 14th station. Jesus is laid in the tomb. Generally, the world is willing to concede at least a twofold hospitality, a place in which to be born and a place in which to die. But both of these it denied him who is the master of life and death. For birth, he was given a cave under the floor of the world. For death, he was given the bed of the cross, for a pillow, a crown of thorns. And lest hands and feet should slip out, they tucked them in with nails. And thus the glory of his birth was hidden in the least of the cities of Israel, and the ignominy of his death in the greatest of them all. Born in a stranger's cave, buried in a stranger's grave, Christ declares to the world that human birth and human death were equally foreign to him. But to whom can earthly birth and earthly death be strange, except to God? Pray for us, O Holy Mother of God, that we may be made worthy of the promises of Christ. O sweet Jesus, now I understand, as thou art placed in the sepulchre, that the law of life is the law of death, that nothing is born but that something dies, and nothing dies but that something lives. Thy life has taught me that unless there is a cross, there will never be an empty tomb. Unless there is a crown of thorns, there will never be a halo of light. And unless there is a scourged body, there will never be a glorified body. Having the joy of thy resurrection set before me, give me strength to endure the cross and share in the fellowship of thy sufferings until that other resurrection day, when in the heavenly Jerusalem tears shall be wiped away, and thy love, which is God, shall reign forever and ever. Amen. Our Father, who art in heaven, hallowed be thy name. Thy kingdom come, thy will be done, on earth as it is in heaven. Give us this day our daily bread, and forgive us our trespasses, as we forgive those who trespass against us. And lead us not into temptation, but deliver us from evil. Amen. Hail Mary, full of grace, the Lord is with thee. Blessed art thou amongst women, and blessed is the fruit of thy womb, Jesus. Holy Mary, Mother of God, pray for us sinners, now and at the hour of our death. Amen. Glory be to the Father, to the Son, and to the Holy Ghost, as it was in the beginning, is now, and ever shall be, world without end.

Voice of the Saints. Where there is no obedience, there is no virtue. Where there is no virtue, there is no good. Where there is no good, there is no love. Where there is no love, there is no God. And where there is no God, there is no heaven. Padre Pio.

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1: So you'll be reading the parts of the Mass throughout the courts of the Lord. This is a great place for us to be in. Your communion verse, your collect. Lord, we entreat you. We are really begging you. May our hearts be guided by the power of thy mercy, for without your help we cannot please you. In the name of the Father, and of the Son, and of the Holy Ghost. Amen. This is interesting because again and again and again, we are told to plead to our Lord. We are praying that he gives us what we need to get to heaven. We ask him to give us the graces to fulfill our duties of state. But I think a lot of it is like an archer who's shooting an arrow at a target that's not there sometimes. For me too, if the bullseye's not there, why is the guy pulling back on a bow and aiming an arrow? At what? He goes through all the proper motions, setting his fingers to his chin, sighting the arrow, figuring its drop, knowing the elements, figuring the wind speed, from what direction, his stance, his breathing, everything. For what? What's the target? What's the target? It's to back up a little bit, maybe, on this Sunday, which follows Labor Day, a day when we celebrate the worker and labor in this country. It wasn't too long ago, we had Father's Day. But always these considerations, and yet, let's make sure we know why we are doing these things, because virtue, just for virtue, dries up. And there are many, many, many, many young people, especially, that fall by the side because it's just virtue for virtue's sake. What is the end? Really, what is the end? And why practice a mean as though it were the end in itself? That doesn't make sense, especially when it comes to mortification, when it comes to perseverance, when it comes to a sacrifice. Why? We may obey a law, but we do not have the target of love before us, an eternal love for all eternity before us, or not really in front of us. Let's talk about dads. Let's talk about fathers. The more one practices his priesthood in modern day, it seems that it's the families, the moms and the dads and the young families that are needing the most time. Another marriage yesterday. Godspeed to another family. It's always the question of us priests, is there really the full preparation? Even though the church says, hey, 60 days and you have to get married by any one of us. Much of it is because I think the difficulties is the family has lost its head and our fatherhood, our greatest challenge, and that element of the pastoral office that we'll have to consider most strongly, I think. Listen, if there's a family, it has to have the head, and that headship is in the man. And just to simply abbreviate and truncate what could be very long in itself, there's no doubt that a man and a woman are different. There are different functions. There's a different psychology, different functions of their body. And so this makes us understand there is a difference in their status. A difference in their status. A man is meant to be physically more strong, but that is less and less the fact. Is physically more strong as our men are weakened and weak and fantasy footballing, weak, weak. The Pope even told us, hey, turn off the air conditioning. He's afraid we've got too big of a carbon footprint. For us, we know maybe, yeah, we could toughen ourselves a bit, but we're not living in the comfort which is available, for instance. But a weakened man physically also is a weak man psychologically. And yet these are the two strengths that he has definitively as he was created to be the head of a family. It's a man who is more independent, which is to say that he can be more objective. Just broadly speaking, a woman is less dependent because she's in a home being its heart and taking care of babies. She is more dependent. Her time is not so much her own, so to speak. Her day is not so much her own. It's all about the sacrifice that she loves to give and find its fulfillment in, because she's about people and persons. And less about the common good, the greater good, the big good. It's about her children. It's about her family, understandably. Understandably. But it also makes her more subjective as she considers the hearts of the individual. She considers the sentiments of individuals. It makes herself a bit more subjective. It used to be, until men are not doing what they're doing, and women have to become something they're not to fill the gap. In any case, it is the nature God gave to us. And if grace builds on supernature, then that nature has to be known by us so that grace can do its work where it has to do it. Just to pray that you're going to be a good boy is not good enough. You have to know what a boy is, becoming a man, so you know what it is to be a good one. Or the same with a girl becoming a woman. Just to be a good girl is to share spirituality for souls, male souls and female souls. That is not the same. It is not the same. It's why, in just a couple of weeks, we are celebrating a feast of Christ the King, which is a male feast day. The kingship of our Lord, the headship, the leadership of our Lord Jesus Christ, with Our Lady doing all she can to assist that kingship. In fact, even taking the name Queen, as a woman becomes a mother by one who she makes a father. In any case, there is this chemistry and this complementarity. It's not the same. Men failing at what is meant to motivate them, men failing not knowing what they're meant to be motivated to do, will leave the formation, will leave the world to women, and their boys to a female spirituality. We don't pray the same. Look at Our Lady's Magnificat compared to Our Lord's Our Father. Think of the difference. Our Lady thinking of herself and humbly, the handmaiden of the Lord, the servant, the one that is compassionate with our Lord. And then our Lord Jesus Christ extolling the big stuff in his Father, something outside of himself, a greater and bigger good, because it is the good. For instance, it is different. And we learned of how Our Lady prayed and our Lord how to pray and our Lord's Prayer for that reason. As much as the individual and the person motivates a woman, fulfills a woman, some say rarely in any other case than giving childbirth and then nourishing the children. It can become her cross. Relationships can become her cross, as failure in the project is the cross of the man since the Garden of Eden. I want to read a few things to you that will limit me and minimize my tangents. Where does the function of the woman to be heart and the center of the family? It is the function of the man to relate his family to the rest of society. So that means bigger than St. Mary's, by the way. Do you understand that? That doesn't mean like Pawnee Creek over there and College Creek over here, and 427 acres in between. To the rest of society, for the mutual benefit of all. This relating of the family to the community is the root foundation of the married man's vocation. Do you know, men, that a woman, even your family, is not big enough to fill that is in you, what is in you, to achieve in life? It is not. You are going to use your wife and family to advance the greater good, the bigger good. Boys, get that. Your young men from the dorm are gone today. They're with Father all day and a mass this evening. But I would wish they would hear that. It's bigger than just the self. Otherwise, to educate, to teach, to form both of them in the same way would be what happens. The man is meant to have the bigger idea and a greater good, and now invite the helpmate and the children that she will bear to help him. That means it takes men of vision, men of mission, men of ambition, bigger than just $80,000 a year and bonus time. This is his field, his domain. If the man does not control this field, then the woman must. Ugh. And the result will be a disregard for the common good and an overemphasis on the well-being of individual families. It can be. For instance, let's just say you have a family with children that comes over from the Novus Ordo to the Society of St. Pius X so it can assist at our masses. The woman is advocating this move for the good of her child, for the good of her children. The man is advocating this move to bring his family to promote and advocate the whole thing, the big project. I bring my family and I'm going to take up a pew to show my support, give my support to the big thing. That's what's in a man. Not necessarily that this child is going to get a catechism lesson from Father so-and-so, like maybe the mother is thinking, understandably. It is a tension, but it is a complementarity. You understand? Since the well-being of the individual family should proceed from the common good and not merely to be a sum total of all the individual goods, an over-concern for the individual family's welfare will bring about a state of affairs spelling chaos for all of society. Men will bring a sense of social consciousness that is not to put, by the way, social justice in front of your individual justice, gentlemen. But if you are concerned about the social justice, if you're concerned about overtaxation, if you're concerned about Obamacare, if you're concerned about the Supreme Court's decisions and all its consequences, if you're concerned about maybe an alternative economy or currency, if you're concerned about those big things, you will bring yourself to communion. You will bring yourself to confession more often. You will, I guarantee you, you will prize your confirmation. You will love the baptism that was given to you. These are the treasures that all of a sudden shine as you go and take a risk in a pilgrimage that's outside the lines, so to speak, or beyond safety, or beyond my 2 hours that I have to do this and that, beyond my selfishness. I guarantee. You know how a man even jeopardizes the welfare of his family for the common good by going to war, perhaps? Interesting, to make my point. The cause of men's failure. I should move to this, and unfortunately prematurely. But the author here cites two causes. Women, you can help us avoid these. The first is immodesty. I said immodesty that first starts in the soul and then it shows itself in the clothing or lack thereof. Too tight, too sheer, or just not there. Immodesty on the part of women and incontinence on the part of men. The lack of control on the part of men. Just to say briefly and spread the rumor, men are refrigerators, women are hourglasses, we were made to look, and you like to be looked at. It can be a point of contact. But once a man only looks and at everything beneath the neck and knows you by body parts with your converging lines of clothing that bring his eye directly to all those, to the blessed parts which are meant to be your great privilege and great calling in the bearing of children, the conception and bearing of children, you are wearing the wrong clothes. And that wearing of wrong clothes is becoming more and more frequent in St. Mary's, and it's going to be hard to get back. Dads, be careful of your daughters. Listen, you say, I know what the girls say. I know what the women say. Hey, you got a problem with it. That's your problem, not mine. Well, you tell Eve that. Eve, you should not listen to that serpent. You don't say that. He was there. Had he not been there, she wouldn't have fallen. And just as what sight does to a man, the soft and seductive words of a man bring to a woman. If they're not there, if they're not being texted, if they're not being sent you, if you're not hearing them, you will not be tempted. It's called an occasion. And if the occasion is not there, don't tell a man, hey, you make me an occasion. Take care of your brother. Whatever it is, take care of your brother. Take care of your brother. We wouldn't say anything except that it comes up in the confessional. Ladies, I'm sorry. You want to be looked at, you want to attract Not to be attractive, that's different. But if you want to attract, you're going to find yourself asking to share what you bear. But the men are too lazy to go through the sacrifice of sinning anymore because they can find it all on the computer. You will have lost their interest, and the Hooters girls are complaining. The K-State girls are complaining that the men are not attracted to them anymore, despite their flaunting and flirting. Interesting. Men could go to a computer, spend no money, have no consequences, whereas there is some measure of risk to lust for flesh. Ladies, be careful. Men, who are the fathers of the girls, be careful. The first is immodesty on the part of women and incontinence on the part of men, because all that lusting clouds the intellect of a man, leading to the second. The second is intellectual irresponsibility bred by modern methods of work. That's a whole nother topic. But modern methods of work, if in the day they are boring and less than fulfilling, a cog in the wheel, you will find the imagination becomes very fertile when it comes to the opposite sex. Maybe not the opposite sex. This change in the character of womanhood drastically revised the common attitude toward marriage. Having children became arbitrary. The female instrument of contraception placed the decision for having children on the shoulders of the mother. It became her prerogative to say how many children a couple should have. When you add this fact to the obsolescence of the male virtue of continence, it is no wonder that the modern male has become subservient. True. True. And they live that way and settle that way, it seems. And when it comes to the life of the spirit, for sure, if any of this infects our couples, the man renders himself useless or mommy's helper. He's not leading. As far as the work that's meant to fulfill us and men sanctify us, make sure that work that is chosen is not just for the dollar, but the work that fulfills and allows you to have what is extra, both in time and money, to again promote Christ's kingdom on earth. Be aware of that. That is a vision. That is a mission. And while you might be impoverished, you could be doing great good. If you have a family that you lead, and you have this little battalion of saints that you are the head, for which you are the head, excellent. Excellent. One last reading. Men must return to the concept of manhood in which each man is considered to have a mission to fulfill. Don't let the penny drop, just kind of haphazardly. Boys and young men still on the edge of the elections that you now must live for the next 60 years, 70 years. This mission is related to, first, the honor and glory of God, of course. But what does that mean? Second, the common good, the greater good of the most people. And third, to his specific contribution to each of these things. In the work of fulfilling this mission, some men take a helpmate so that in one flesh and one mind and one heart, they may more effectively accomplish this mission. As a result of this holy union, children are born. These children, in turn, are educated by word and deed to a physical, intellectual, and spiritual maturity so that they, too, may take up the mission to which God has called them. As you can see also, it calls for a kind of apostolicity. And more than just that, a conversion. Without this Christian conversion or this concept, the family has only half a meaning, and that will become more and more the woman's half. With that drive for the common good, to know the big things and how perhaps still we bring some notion of the Catholic faith in its living to these institutions.

0: distractions which are not productive as activity because they have no real consequences, except you won the Fantasy Football League. You won Clash of Clans. You drank the most and the fastest. I don't know sometimes. When only this half meaning is known, the children are all dressed up with no place to go. They are prepared, but no one knows for what. Everyone is getting ready for a great occasion, which never happens. The meaning that the man gives to the family is purpose, direction, motive, and end. So we ask our Lord to help us. That is to say, grace building on nature. But I think we're at a point where things were assumed by the apostles, things were assumed by Scripture that are slipping from us, and that is nature itself, so that we know where and how supernature helps us. Today, just some notions for the men, for the fathers, with whom life begins. In the name of the Father, and of the Son, and of the Holy Ghost.
1: A.E. Housman was born in 1859 in England. He became a literary critic and a respected scholar teaching textual criticism at the University of Cambridge. He is regarded as one of the greatest classical scholars of his time. He died in Cambridge at the age of 77. Next you will hear his poem titled, When I Was One and Twenty, which explores the folly and stubbornness of youth. So without further ado, When I Was One and Twenty, by A.E. Housman. When I was 21, I heard a wise man say, "Give crowns and pounds and guineas, but not your heart away. Give pearls away and rubies, but keep your fancy free." But I was 21, no use to talk to me. When I was 21, I heard him say again, "The heart out of the bosom was never given in vain. 'Tis paid with sighs aplenty and sold for endless rue. And I am 22, and oh, 'tis true, 'tis true."
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3: That is not right. Well, religious freedom. The doctrine taught by Vatican II on religious freedom is in opposition with the century-old doctrine of the Church on religious freedom. You see? Well, if I say one and one are five, and that is in accordance with traditional mathematics, it is not because I say it is in accordance with traditional mathematics that it is. The Second Vatican Council is not an extraordinary, you see, you have two kind of infallibilities. You have the infallibility of the extraordinary magisterium of the Church and that of the ordinary magisterium of the Church. When the Pope defines a doctrine with his full power, you know, to be held by all the faithful, you know, on matters of faith and morals, then he is infallible, with the extraordinary infallibility of the Church. That is, by itself, because of the solemnity and the conditions required, we know that what he says is true. Now, the Second Vatican Council has explicitly refused to use the extraordinary magisterium of the Church. The Pope said, we do not want to define anything in the Second Vatican Council. Both John the 23rd and Pope Paul the 6th said it. And so the extraordinary magisterium of the Church is not at stake. Now, for the ordinary magisterium of the Church, there is one condition. It's got to be universal. That is, it's got to be universal not only in the time, not only in the place, that is in space, but also in time. There is need of conformity of the doctrine with the previous teaching of the Church. And since there is not that conformity in that case, the ordinary magisterium of the Church is not involved. So there is not to resist the authority of the Church. Now, the ordinary... you have two things.

0: Well, no, the First Vatican Council says universal ordinary magisterium of the Church. It's got to be universal, and that precisely this note of universality that is not fulfilled in the religious liberty. It is ordinary, but since it is not universal, it's not infallible. It is not universal because it lacks the universality in time. It is in opposition with previous doctrine. You see? Do you follow? Universal means not only in space, that is what you said, but also in time. But not the infallible magisterium. Not the infallible. Look. The problem is the universality. It belongs to the magisterium, but it is not infallible. Not everything a pope says is infallible. Not everything a bishop says is infallible. You see? Well, let me say that. What a priest says is not necessarily infallible. What a bishop says is, let me explain. What a pope says is not always infallible. A pope can say something that is wrong. Not every word of a pope is infallible. What is infallible? Sorry? Not every word of the pope is infallible. You agree with that? No. Let me explain. Well, just a moment, please. Let me explain that. Not every word of a pope is infallible. There are two things that can be infallible. Either the extraordinary definitions, which is precisely when the pope speaks ex cathedra, or when you have dogmatic definition of council, or the universal ordinary magisterium of the Church. Now, the Church has explained, you know, the Church has explained, and a criterion that it has often been given is that of St. Vincent of Florence, what was always taught everywhere by everyone. Now, it is the one who can determine that can be the Pope, yet you can easily see when it is not fulfilled. It's not always possible to say when it is fulfilled, but it is easily seen when it is not fulfilled. You know, and when the teaching... No. I'm not saying that. I'm saying when someone comes and teaches you something new, let us take an example. Suppose someone would come and teach Saint Joseph was immaculate in his conception. That's new. It has never been taught in the Church. Okay, that is not, you know, in conformity with previous teaching of the Church. You know. You don't need to be Pope to determine that, do you? If someone comes and says Saint Joseph was immaculate in his conception, you don't need to be Pope to determine that, because it is not taught by the Church before. It was not taught by the Church before. Now, if someone comes... Well... But did you ever read the documents?
1: Yes, I did.
0: But it is opposed. Well, if you look what is in the documents, it is opposed to what was before. You know, one says A, the other one says no. One says yes, the other one says no. No. No, what is wrong is that it is a public aspect for groups. That is, in the Second Vatican Council it says that people in private or in public, personally or in group, cannot be coerced. And the Church says, personally, they cannot be coerced. But in group, they can be prevented from exercising publicly their wrong religion. Within due limits, but the within due limits, the problem is that these due limits do not include the truth and the falsehood. while the church says if the very fact that a religion is false can be a real reason, a legitimate reason for the government to say it will not be publicly exercised in my country. Privately, you can't enter the house of the people, but publicly, no. And that was fulfilled by the church in the past. The church, not the church had, some bishops had at the Second Vatican Council. Many of them, but not all of them. Now, if there would be no problem at the Second Vatican Council, why do you have the mess in the church today? Where does it come from?
2: If there was a problem, we wouldn't be here.
1: Father, there was always comparison in the church, and the Bible is the citizens of the church, and the point that you can blame all the pastors to sit upon the traditional sacraments?
0: No. But when you had, let us take an example. At the time of Luther, you know, Luther cut away from the church. Then you had the second, at the time of Luther, there was some problems, you know, in Rome. You had the Renaissance, and if you had a weakness among the, you know, in many countries in the church, it was due to the spirit of the Renaissance, which was a spirit of humanism. There was that problem even in Rome. The Pope Julius II, in the beginning of the 16th century, when he fought against the French king, the way he was fighting was this: when the army was coming, he sent one of his bishops or whatever, and he said, I excommunicate anyone fighting against me. And then he comes on his horse and he begins to, you know, come on, you know, that's not right. Well, no, and what I'm not saying that Luther was right. What I was saying, there was a crisis in the church at that time. Now what to do? You know, to do what Luther did? No. To do what the Council of Trent did. But once the Council of Trent did what was the right thing to do, then you had a lot of saints in the church. And you could see from the fruit of the Council of Trent that the Council was good. Because you had a lot of saints in the second half of the 16th century in the church. Take your missal and take all the saints of every day and put the dates of their death, and you will see how many saints lived in the second half of the 16th century. You have a lot of them. So these are the fruit of the Council of Trent. Good council, good fruit. Renaissance was bad fruit, and Luther and the Protestantism is a consequence of the Renaissance in the church. And the church itself condemned the Renaissance. Pope St. Pius V, there was a pope, I think it is Clement the 13th, but I will not guarantee the number, you know. Anyway, he was a pope at the beginning of the 16th century. He had allowed the use for the breviary of a hymnal that was made according to the spirit of the Renaissance, with the inclusion of pagan words in the hymnal to design God, to speak of God, you know, and other things like that. So this hymnal was full of the spirit of the Renaissance. Pope St. Pius V forbade the use of that hymnal. The Pope himself had allowed it, because if you want to use it, fine. And himself was more or less promoting it. But the Pope later on condemned what the previous Pope did, because what that Pope had done was according to the spirit of the Renaissance, which was bad spirit. You see? So you can see the fruit of the Renaissance in the church from the Protestant crisis, which was a consequence of it. But you can see the fruit of the Council of Trent from the development of the church at that time. Now you can see the fruit of the Second Vatican Council in the church today. You can see it. You can see empty seminaries, priests abandoning the priesthood, nuns abandoning their vocations, you know, people abandoning the faith, very little conversions, you know, and the training given in seminaries, in modern seminaries, it's unbelievable. Now, that would not happen if there would not have been at the root of it something wrong. What is wrong? It is the spirit of ecumenism, religious liberty, and collegiality, which is the putting in religious term of liberty, equality, fraternity. The Freemason motto, liberty, equality, fraternity, has given religious freedom, collegiality, and ecumenism. Liberty for the Freemasons is man can do what he wants. The church says liberty is to do the will of God out of love. So for the religion, there is a law of love that we must believe the Catholic faith, what our Lord has taught. There is a duty in every man to adhere to the teachings of our Lord Jesus Christ. There is a duty in every man to adhere to the Catholic faith. Now that must be done out of love, not out of coercion. So the Church says you cannot be privately coerced to do it, yet you are forbidden to do the contrary. So you can be prevented from doing the contrary, but you cannot be forced to do it positively. You see the difference. That is the teaching of the Church on religious freedom. Now, there was a document preparatory to the Second Vatican Council prepared by Cardinal Ottaviani on religious tolerance. You can tolerate something evil. You cannot give a right to what is evil. You can tolerate false religion, and the Church has sometimes even the government has a duty to tolerate them. But that does not give them a right. There is no positive right to exercise something that is evil. There is even no positive right not to be coerced. There is only a tolerance for something that is evil. Not that we want to condemn them, but we want to save them. But the very fact that the government says no sometimes helps them to be converted. Look at the time of St. Augustine. You had the schism of Donatus. And St. Augustine himself had asked the Roman authorities to to forbid the exercise of the schism of Donatus. So he asked the civil authorities to say to these heretics, to the schismatics, you are not allowed anymore to practice your religion in public, your heresy in public. And he was a saint. And that did help a lot for the conversion of many of them. Not that they were forced to be converted, but they were forbidden to exercise their false rites. And there was no other reason for that than the religious reason. And St. Augustine did it. And that is the teaching of the Church. Now, the Second Vatican Council comes and says no. But they said, we are not a dogmatic council. We don't want to teach anything ex cathedra. So they were not infallible ex cathedra. And since their teaching cuts from the previous teaching of the Church, they do not belong to the ordinary, to the universal ordinary magisterium of the Church. It is wrong when it says that this is in conformity with tradition. Well, it is not I do not call that the Church. Men of the Church can err, yes. Many of them can err, yes. Because there is no position with the past. And the fruits of the council are there now to show that they are good. You see, the problem of faith is this. We receive faith from Christ. And it is handed down through the centuries. Now, a sign that a doctrine comes from Christ is that you can find it throughout the centuries. A sign that a doctrine does not come from Christ is that it is in opposition with what has been handed down through the centuries. It is St. Pope Pius IX, when he made the definition of the infallibility of the Pope, he says, the Pope has received the help of the Holy Ghost not to teach a new doctrine, but to keep entirely and to expose faithfully the deposit of faith. Now you have to meditate on these words every time you speak of the authority of the Church. The authority of the Church is not to teach a new doctrine. The help of the Holy Ghost in the Church is not to teach a new doctrine, but to keep entirely and to expose faithfully the deposit of faith. It would be heretical to teach the Church can't teach a new doctrine. The Church cannot teach a new doctrine. Sorry? I would say the Church has no authority to teach a new doctrine. Okay, we did that. The Church has no authority to teach a new doctrine. The assistance of the Holy Ghost is not to teach a new doctrine. So when men of the Church come and teach a new doctrine, they do not speak by the help of the Holy Ghost. Even if there are bishops, even if there are Pope. When Pope John XXII started to teach that the saints did not go to heaven until the end of the world. That was a new doctrine. He was Pope. He taught it. He even took a severe sanction, severe punishment against those who disagreed with him. And the church says, no, we cannot accept your doctrine. And then he repented on his deathbed. And then the next Pope, made a proclamation to say that was wrong. But he was Pope, he was teaching a new doctrine. But he did not receive the help of the Holy Ghost for that. And so his doctrine was not what I call teaching of the church. It was teaching of a Pope, but not using his authority, abusing of his authority. Sorry? He did publicly teach it. I would have to check the document. But he did not make it a definition as cathedra. I agree with that. He did not use his extraordinary authority. I agree with that. Neither did Pope Paul VI. But he was teaching a new doctrine that was not in conformity with the past, and the church says we cannot accept it. But now the problem is that this humanism has been spread so much that there are not many who resist it. But we cannot accept a new doctrine. We must keep the faith. We must be faithful. A faithful is what? Is someone who keeps the values he has received. And the faith is a divine value that we receive in the church that we have to keep. Keeping the faith, keeping the practice of the faith, the liturgy that expresses the faith, and the unchanged faith. Yes? June the 6th, no, June 30th. Well, more or less. He makes pressure on Rome so that, you know, they do something before that day. Yeah. Well, there is, the bishop went to Rome last week, 10 days ago, you know, the week before last, you know. He was in Rome, he met with Cardinal Gagnon. The Pope was too busy, you know, he was not invited, he came up himself and he met with the Cardinal. And the Cardinal is trying to get an interview with the Pope, you know, to have the Pope do the right decision. But it did not yet happen. The Pope has read the report of the Cardinal. Yes? You have to pray for that. And you have to pray for that. And if you pray hard enough, then he might do it. That's what I say. That is, you know why, you know, you have to pray for that. You have to pray for that.
2: Yes, because the Novus Ordo Mass is not a true Catholic mass. And what they are teaching the Novus Ordo people is no longer Catholicism, it's Protestantism.
0: In many cases. It's a question of grace. Everyone needs
2: of
0: grace. Everyone needs the grace of God, even the Pope. That's true.
2: I agree
0: with that. You have to pray for him. You see, we are not here to condemn him. We are here to pray for him. Okay?
2: Yes, but we try to.
0: But we are not going along with the wrong thing that he does.
2: We have to try to understand why Rome is not doing something positive to condemn the Novus Ordo.
0: There is, I would say, a certain mystery of iniquity, and sometimes it's better not to, to look into it. But that's true, you know, that's true. There is a mystery of iniquity, and Our Lady of Fatima, she said that the secret, third secret of Fatima should be revealed in 1960. Why 1960? Because precisely the call for the Second Vatican Council was done in 1959, just a few months before. And it is clear from what the different people who have read the secret and have spoken of it, even though they did not say what it contained, the indication they have said what it does not contain. You see, it does not speak of a nuclear holocaust, you know, the secret. On the contrary, some said that it speaks of the crisis of the faith in quite clear terms. So it is clear that the secret, the third part of the secret of Fatima does deal with the crisis of the church today. And that's precisely the reason why the Pope does not want to tell it. Because this third part of the secret probably condemns what many bishops are doing and what the Pope goes along with. Because if the third part of the secret would promote and support what the Pope is doing today, why doesn't he reveal it? He would have all interest to reveal what it contains if it would support what he's doing. Isn't it true? And what Cardinal Ratzinger said about it, well, there is this book that is being translated in English, the three volumes of the study of Brother Michael of the Holy Trinity on the Fatima, on the third secret of Fatima, is being translated in English in England. And the Angelus will make it available for you as soon as possible, as soon as it is printed. It shows that with many documents. Many documents. You have a question? If he does, no, I don't know who he would consecrate. I know he would consecrate three, but I don't know who it is. I would say there would be one who would come through here, you know, at least if he's not here, in here, it would come through. It's not me. I don't think that one would be only for the States. There might be one for both Americas, North and South. There might be. Yes? Every year you have some. Every year you have some. I know a case of one in Texas. You know, he was in Victoria, Texas, from a very good Catholic family. But he did not know better. He wanted to become priest, so he went to see the local vocation director in Texas, in Victoria, Texas, and the vocational director said, "What do you want to become, priest?" He said, "I would like to be a missionary in South America." So he says, "Well, the order that is missionary in South America are the Marian All Fathers. So go to the Marian All Fathers." So he went to the Marian All Fathers seminary in New Jersey. You might know about the seminary. And this is a terrible house. He says, you know, there was no morals among the seminarians. There was no silence. There was no prayer. He wanted to pray, and oh, prayer, that is, you know, unheard of, to pray alone in the chapel. He wanted to fast a little bit, not much, just a little bit of fasting. And fasting, that was from the dark ages, you know. You know, it was unheard of in that house, you know. So, and also the classes were not teaching the faith. They were, you know, putting everything in question. What is the faith for you? What does that mean for you, you know? Is it meaningful for you? Do you, you know, everything was like that. And so, he felt that was not right. And his parents, you know, could feel that talking with him on the phone. And then he heard of Father Wickens. And through Father Wickens, he went to visit St. Thomas Aquinas Seminary. And he visited it maybe one day or 2 days. And he went to see Father Williamson and said, "That's where I want to be. That is prayer, that is silence, that is teaching of the Catholic doctrine." And that's just one example. And his parents now have moved to Dickinson, Texas. And they have, they come to Mass every day. Good people. Yes? Well, just to give you an example, last week, this past 3 days, well, 2 days, Monday, Tuesday, even the last week also, there was a priest from Denver who called me. He is in the diocese. He has the faculties from his bishop in the diocese. He keeps saying the traditional mass in the diocese, and the bishop has tried to suspend him. So he said to his bishop, "What are the grounds on which you suspend me?" And the bishop did not have any grounds. So he says, "If you have no grounds, the suspension is invalid." And the bishop was obliged to recognize that it was invalid. And then now the bishop is trying to suspend him

0: And then now the bishop is trying to suspend him or to, because he said the traditional mass. And he called me and says, I have tried all what I can to keep the traditional mass within my diocese, and I found only objection and opposition from my bishop. I'm coming to Petra. Well, the first thing is, that's very important, if you want to spread the faith, you have to know it, and you have to practice it. You cannot spread the faith if you don't know it, and if you don't practice it. And so, it's good, you know, to learn about the faith, and to practice it, to give the good example, you know. It's very important that every one of you do give the good example, you know, in St. Mary's itself, you know. And then, any occasion you have, in your job, you meet people, you know, or just, you know, if you have a little crucifix, you know, especially for women, sometimes they have a little crucifix, you know. Or if you have an office, you know, you have a crucifix in your office. Or if you have a car, you have a crucifix in your car. Little things, your cool way of life, you know. And when you have friends, you know, your neighbors, you know, if you have occasion to talk to them, invite them for the ceremonies here, you know, for the Passion Play, invite them for, and let this invitation be for you an occasion to speak about our Lord. You see? About the necessity for them to be Catholic. Yeah? Other questions? I think time is up. Father, and of the Son, and of the Holy Ghost. Amen. Glory be to the Father, and to the Son, and to the Holy Ghost. Immaculate Heart of Mary, Saint Joseph, Saint Pius X, all saints of God. In the name of the Father, and of the Son, and of the Holy Ghost. Benedictio Dei Omnipotentis, Patris et Filii et Spiritus Sancti, descendat per vos et maniat semper. Amen.
1: Reverend Father Rector, the Venerable Clergy, esteemed faculty, fellow graduates, students, and friends, being about to receive our honors and our diplomas on this day of commencement, we can almost read in the faces of the faculty and in that of our dear Rector, there goes the class of 1991. Some of them will come back, some we may never see again. Will they remember what they have learned here at St. Mary's? Are they grateful for what they have received? If I were to answer this as the world does, I would say, sure, no problem, thanks a lot, and promptly forget everything I had learned. In this, I would not be singular. As Bishop Duplanloup, a French Catholic educator of the last century, once said, gratitude is a rare virtue, especially in children. It is rare when a child expresses his gratitude to his parents. Can the teacher then naturally presume to be better treated? Human nature has not changed since these words were first written more than a century ago. I would not be exceptional in being ungrateful. But let me finish with Monsignor Duplanloup. Gratitude is not a virtue which we should expect from children. They will never give any evidence of it, unless it be at the end of their course. Perhaps the good bishop knew that by the time we have finished our education, we ought to be accountable for some show of thankfulness to those who have been instrumental in bringing us to this day. I am sure he knew that true gratitude is based on love. We cannot help loving those who have spent their lives in helping us to heaven by means of the intellectual life. In a word, we must necessarily love those who have educated us, and by consequence, we will be grateful for their labors. But Bishop Duplanloup is not the only saintly prelate looking down on us today from a throne in heaven. Leaving room, of course, for the secret judgment of God, I am certain that Archbishop Lefebvre is also regarding us here gathered. Nor is he distantly interested, as though he watched us from a heavenly palace balcony, seeing all of St. Mary's campus as a postage stamp, with microscopic buildings and subatomic creature, listening to ephemeral static from an infinitesimal podium. No, Monsignor Lefebvre is truly present here today. He was so enamored of the Holy Mass that he ordained priests for its perpetuation, young men grounded firmly in sacred tradition. He even consecrated 4 successors to himself, that the holy sacrifice might continue. Our holy Archbishop was so zealous for the Church of Rome that he founded the Society of St. Pius X and gave to it his love for the chair of St. Peter and his apostolic desire to bring the world to the feet of Jesus Christ, King. And Monsignor Lefebvre was so inflamed with love of the Most Holy Virgin and so on fire with love for her children that he gave us St. Mary's. St. Mary's, haven from the monstrosity called the New Mass. St. Mary's, star of the sea to those Catholic families foundering in the neo-pagan ocean. St. Mary's, refuge of all young souls who fly to her from soul-devouring schools. To St. Mary's and to her venerable originator, I offer my poor tribute of gratitude. Make no mistake, the voice of eternal Rome is now silenced by an ecumenical gag. But when her voice is loosed again, she will proclaim for all the world to hear that Archbishop Marcel Lefebvre is the greatest saint of this century. Indeed, how can I fail to be grateful to Monsignor Lefebvre? But our good Archbishop did not work for himself. He worked for the Catholic Church. He wanted no glory for himself, but gave it all to Our Lady. Can I, a student of her college, can we, the faithful of her parish, fail to take his example and give to the Blessed Virgin the first place in our hearts and in our lives? Saint Louis de Montfort once said, "He who claims God for his father, but has not Mary for his mother, is a monster." For one can neither naturally nor supernaturally be born of a father without a mother, and be anything but a monster. Therefore, if I should claim to be a traditional Roman Catholic, if I should claim Monsignor Lefebvre for my father, I would be a monster of infamous ingratitude if I did not hold Our Lady for my true mother. Yes, I am grateful to you, my professors, and to you, dear Father Rector, for bringing me to this point in my academic career. I wish to thank Father Anglaise in a particular manner for making St. Mary's College an institution worthy of our pride, and for giving me the opportunity to be a part of it. I am grateful to my parents whom the good God has given me. Thank you for sending me here to St. Mary's, a truly Catholic college. I wish there were more parents so concerned for the sake of their children's souls. My fellow classmen who received this dignity with me today, I congratulate you on being recipients of this diploma. It is a great honor to have bestowed on one this recognition from our rector and esteemed faculty. Still, I must insist on one point. Without belittling this solemn occasion, without detracting anything from the significance of this act, I protest before God and before all here assembled that it is a far, far greater honor to be accounted a son of St. Mary's. For this, I am grateful.

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1: Ave Maria, gratia plena Dominus tecum, benedicta tu mulieribus, et benedictus fructus ventris tui, Iesus.

0: The Holy Rosary.
1: In the name of the Father, and of the Son, and of the Holy Ghost. Amen. I believe in God, the Father Almighty, creator of heaven and earth, and in Jesus Christ, his only Son, our Lord, who was conceived by the Holy Ghost, born of the Virgin Mary, suffered under Pontius Pilate, was crucified, died, and was buried. He descended into hell. The third day he arose again from the dead. He ascended into heaven, sitteth at the right hand of God, the Father Almighty. From thence he shall come to judge the living and the dead. Our Father, who art in heaven, hallowed be thy name. Thy kingdom come, thy will be done on earth as it is in heaven. Hail Mary, full of grace, the Lord is with thee. Blessed art thou amongst women, and blessed is the fruit of thy womb, Jesus. Hail Mary, full of grace, the Lord is with thee. Blessed art thou amongst women, and blessed is the fruit of thy womb, Jesus. Hail Mary, full of grace, the Lord is with thee. Blessed art thou amongst women, and blessed is the fruit of thy womb, Jesus.

we meditate today the joyful mysteries of the Holy Rosary. The first joyful mystery is the Annunciation. Our Father who art in heaven, hallowed be thy name. Thy kingdom come, thy will be done on earth as it is in heaven. Hail Mary, full of grace, the Lord is with thee. Blessed art thou amongst women, and blessed is the fruit of thy womb, Jesus. Hail Mary, full of grace, the Lord is with thee. Blessed art thou amongst women, and blessed is the fruit of thy womb, Jesus. Hail Mary, full of grace, the Lord is with thee. Blessed art thou amongst women, and blessed is the fruit of thy womb, Jesus. Mary, full of grace, the Lord is with thee. Blessed art thou amongst women, and blessed is the fruit of thy womb, Jesus. Hail Mary, full of grace, the Lord is with thee. Blessed art thou amongst women, and blessed is the fruit of thy womb, Jesus. Hail Mary, full of grace, the Lord is with thee. Blessed art thou amongst women, and blessed is the fruit of thy womb, Jesus. Hail Mary, full of grace, the Lord is with thee. Blessed art thou amongst women, and blessed is the fruit of thy womb, Jesus. Hail Mary, full of grace, the Lord is with thee. Blessed art thou amongst women, and blessed is the fruit of thy womb, Jesus. Hail Mary, full of grace, the Lord is with thee. Blessed art thou amongst women, and blessed is the fruit of thy womb, Jesus. Hail Mary, full of grace, the Lord is with thee. Blessed art thou amongst women, and blessed is the fruit of thy womb, Jesus.

Jesus. The second joyful mystery is the visitation of Our Lady to her cousin, St. Elizabeth. Our Father who art in heaven, hallowed be thy name. Thy kingdom come, thy will be done on earth as it is in heaven. Hail Mary, full of grace, the Lord is with thee. Blessed art thou amongst women, and blessed is the fruit of thy womb, Jesus. Hail Mary, full of grace, the Lord is with thee. Blessed art thou amongst women, and blessed is the fruit of thy womb, Jesus. Hail Mary, full of grace, the Lord is with thee. Blessed art thou amongst women, and blessed is the fruit of thy womb, Jesus. Hail Mary, full of grace, the Lord is with thee. Blessed art thou amongst women, and blessed is the fruit of thy womb, Jesus. Hail Mary, full of grace, the Lord is with thee. Blessed art thou amongst women, and blessed is the fruit of thy womb, Jesus. Hail Mary, full of grace, the Lord is with thee. Blessed art thou amongst women, and blessed is the fruit of thy womb, Jesus. Hail Mary, full of grace, the Lord is with thee. Blessed art thou amongst women, and blessed is the fruit of thy womb, Jesus. Hail Mary, full of grace, the Lord is with thee. Blessed art thou amongst women, and blessed is the fruit of thy womb, Jesus. Hail Mary, full of grace, the Lord is with thee. Blessed art thou amongst women, and blessed is the fruit of thy womb, Jesus. Hail Mary, full of grace, the Lord is with thee. Blessed art thou amongst women, and blessed is the fruit of thy womb, Jesus.

Jesus. The third joyful mystery is the Nativity of our Lord in Bethlehem. Our Father who art in heaven, hallowed be thy name. Thy kingdom come, thy will be done on earth as it is in heaven. Hail Mary, full of grace, the Lord is with thee. Blessed art thou amongst women, and blessed is the fruit of thy womb, Jesus. Hail Mary, full of grace, the Lord is with thee. Blessed art thou amongst women, and blessed is the fruit of thy womb, Jesus. Hail Mary, full of grace, the Lord is with thee. Blessed art thou amongst women, and blessed is the fruit of thy womb, Jesus. Hail Mary, full of grace, the Lord is with thee. Blessed art thou amongst women, and blessed is the fruit of thy womb, Jesus. Mary, full of grace, the Lord is with thee. Blessed art thou amongst women, and blessed is the fruit of thy womb, Jesus. Hail Mary, full of grace, the Lord is with thee. Blessed art thou amongst women, and blessed is the fruit of thy womb, Jesus. Hail Mary, full of grace, the Lord is with thee. Blessed art thou amongst women, and blessed is the fruit of thy womb, Jesus. Mary, full of grace, the Lord is with thee. Blessed art thou amongst women, and blessed is the fruit of thy womb, Jesus. Hail Mary, full of grace, the Lord is with thee. Blessed art thou amongst women, and blessed is the fruit of thy womb, Jesus. Hail Mary, full of grace, the Lord is with thee. Blessed art thou amongst women, and blessed is the fruit of thy womb, Jesus.

My Jesus. And the fourth joyful mystery, the presentation of the infant Jesus in the temple and the purification of Our Lady. Our Father who art in heaven, hallowed be thy name. Thy kingdom come, thy will be done on earth as it is in heaven. Hail Mary, full of grace, the Lord is with thee. Blessed art thou amongst women, and blessed is the fruit of thy womb, Jesus. Hail Mary, full of grace, the Lord is with thee. Blessed art thou amongst women, and blessed is the fruit of thy womb, Jesus. Hail Mary, full of grace, the Lord is with thee. Blessed art thou amongst women, and blessed is the fruit of thy womb, Jesus. Hail Mary, full of grace, the Lord is with thee. Blessed art thou amongst women, and blessed is the fruit of thy womb, Jesus. Hail Mary, full of grace, the Lord is with thee. Blessed art thou amongst women, and blessed is the fruit of thy womb, Jesus. Hail Mary, full of grace, the Lord is with thee. Blessed art thou amongst women, and blessed is the fruit of thy womb, Jesus. Hail Mary, full of grace, the Lord is with thee. Blessed art thou amongst women, and blessed is the fruit of thy womb, Jesus. Hail Mary, full of grace, the Lord is with thee. Blessed art thou amongst women, and blessed is the fruit of thy womb, Jesus. Hail Mary, full of grace, the Lord is with thee. Blessed art thou amongst women, and blessed is the fruit of thy womb, Jesus. Hail Mary, full of grace, the Lord is with thee. Blessed art thou amongst women, and blessed is the fruit of thy womb, Jesus.

O my Jesus, the last joyful mystery, the finding of Jesus in the temple. Our Father who art in heaven, hallowed be thy name, thy kingdom come, thy will be done on earth as it is in heaven. Hail Mary, full of grace, the Lord is with thee. Blessed art thou amongst women, and blessed is the fruit of thy womb, Jesus. Hail Mary, full of grace, the Lord is with thee. Blessed art thou amongst women, and blessed is the fruit of thy womb, Jesus. Hail Mary, full of grace, the Lord is with thee. Blessed art thou amongst women, and blessed is the fruit of thy womb, Jesus. Hail Mary, full of grace, the Lord is with thee. Blessed art thou amongst women, and blessed is the fruit of thy womb, Jesus. Hail Mary, full of grace, the Lord is with thee. Blessed art thou amongst women, and blessed is the fruit of thy womb, Jesus. Hail Mary, full of grace, the Lord is with thee. Blessed art thou amongst women, and blessed is the fruit of thy womb, Jesus. Hail Mary, full of grace, the Lord is with thee. Blessed art thou amongst women, and blessed is the fruit of thy womb, Jesus. Hail Mary, full of grace, the Lord is with thee. Blessed art thou amongst women, and blessed is the fruit of thy womb, Jesus. Hail Mary, full of grace, the Lord is with thee. Blessed art thou amongst women, and blessed is the fruit of thy womb, Jesus. Hail Mary, full of grace, the Lord is with thee. Blessed art thou amongst women, and blessed is the fruit of thy womb, Jesus.

0: Pray for us, O Holy Mother of God. Let us pray. O God, whose only begotten Son, by his life, death, and resurrection, has purchased for us the rewards of eternal life, grant, we beseech thee, that meditating upon these mysteries in the most holy rosary of the Blessed Virgin Mary, we may imitate what they contain and obtain what they promise, through the same Christ our Lord. Amen. In the name of the Father, and of the Son, and of
1: the divine praises and reparation for the sins of blasphemy. Blessed be God.
2: Blessed be his holy name.
1: Blessed be Jesus Christ, true God and true man.
2: Blessed be
1: the name of Jesus.
2: Blessed be
1: his most sacred heart.
2: Blessed
1: be his most precious blood. Blessed be Jesus in the most holy sacrament of the altar.
2: Blessed be
1: the Holy Ghost, the Paraclete.
2: Blessed
1: be the great Mother of God, Mary, most holy.
2: Blessed
1: be her holy and immaculate conception.
2: Blessed
1: be her glorious Assumption.
2: Blessed
1: be the name of Mary, Virgin and Mother.
2: Blessed
1: be Saint Joseph, her most chaste spouse.
2: Blessed
1: be God in his angels and in his saints.
3: Holy Son, our Lord, who was conceived by the Holy Ghost, born of the Virgin Mary, suffered under Pontius Pilate, was crucified, died, and was buried. He descended into hell, and on the third day he rose again from the dead. He ascended into heaven and sits at the right hand of God, the Father Almighty, and from thence he shall come to judge the living and the dead.
4: Amen. The Holy Ghost, all together, the communion of saints, the forgiveness of sins, the resurrection of the body, and life and love. Amen.
3: Our Father who art in heaven, hallowed be thy name. Thy kingdom come, thy will be done on earth as it is in heaven.
4: Give us this day our daily bread, and forgive us our trespasses, as we forgive those who trespass against us. And lead us not into temptation, but deliver us from evil. Amen.
3: Hail Mary, full of grace, the Lord is with thee. Blessed art thou amongst women, and blessed is the fruit of thy womb, Jesus.
4: Holy Mary, Mother of God, pray for us sinners, now and at the hour of death. Amen.
3: Hail Mary, full of grace, the Lord is with thee. Blessed art thou amongst women, and blessed is the fruit of thy womb, Jesus.
4: Holy Mary, Mother of God, pray for us sinners, now and at the hour of death. Amen.
3: Hail Mary, full of grace, the Lord is with thee. Blessed art thou amongst women, and blessed is the fruit of thy womb, Jesus.
4: Holy Mary, Mother of God, pray for us sinners, now and at the hour of death.

0: Blessed art thou amongst women, and blessed is the fruit of thy womb, Jesus.
1: Holy Mary, Mother of God, pray for us sinners, now and at the hour of our death. Amen.
0: Hail Mary, full of grace, the Lord is with thee. Blessed art thou amongst women, and blessed is the fruit of thy womb, Jesus.
1: Holy Mary, Mother of God, pray for us sinners, now and at the hour of our death. Amen.
0: Hail Mary, full of grace, the Lord is with thee. Blessed art thou amongst women, and blessed is the fruit of thy womb, Jesus.
1: Holy Mary, Mother of God, pray for us sinners, now and at the hour of our death. Amen.
0: Hail Mary, full of grace, the Lord is with thee. Blessed art thou amongst women, and blessed is the fruit of thy womb, Jesus.
1: Holy Mary, Mother of God, pray for us sinners, now and at the hour of our death. Amen.
0: Hail Mary, full of grace, the Lord is with thee. Blessed art thou amongst women, and blessed is the fruit of thy womb, Jesus.
1: Holy Mary, Mother of God, pray for us sinners, now and at the hour of our death. Amen.
0: Hail Mary, full of grace, the Lord is with thee. Blessed art thou amongst women, and blessed is the fruit of thy womb, Jesus.
1: Holy Mary, Mother of God, pray for us sinners, now and at the hour of our death. Amen.
0: Hail Mary, full of grace, the Lord is with thee. Blessed art thou amongst women, and blessed is the fruit of thy womb, Jesus.
1: Holy Mary, Mother of God, pray for us sinners, now and at the hour of our death. Amen.
0: Hail Mary, full of grace, the Lord is with thee. Blessed art thou amongst women, and blessed is the fruit of thy womb, Jesus.
1: Holy Mary, Mother of God, pray for us sinners, now and at the hour of our death. Amen.
0: Hail Mary, full of grace, the Lord is with thee. Blessed art thou amongst women, and blessed is the fruit of thy womb, Jesus.
1: Holy Mary, Mother of God, pray for us sinners, now and at the hour of our death. Amen.
0: Hail Mary, full of grace, the Lord is with thee. Blessed art thou amongst women, and blessed is the fruit of thy womb.

0: Jesus.
1: Forgive us our sins, save us from the fires of hell, and lead all souls to heaven, especially those who most need thy mercy.
0: Second sorrow for mystery, discouraging at the pillar. Our Father, who art in heaven, hallowed be thy name. Thy kingdom come, thy will be done on earth as it is in heaven.
1: Give us this day our daily bread, and forgive us our trespasses, as we forgive those who trespass against us. And lead us not into temptation, but deliver us from evil. Amen.
0: Hail Mary, full of grace, the Lord is with thee. Blessed art thou among women, and blessed is the fruit of thy womb, Jesus.
1: Holy Mary, Mother of God, pray for us sinners, now and at the hour of our death. Amen.
0: Hail Mary, full of grace, the Lord is with thee. Blessed art thou among women, and blessed is the fruit of thy womb, Jesus.
1: Holy Mary, Mother of God, pray for us sinners, now and at the hour of our death. Amen.
0: Hail Mary, full of grace, the Lord is with thee. Blessed art thou among women, and blessed is the fruit of thy womb, Jesus.
1: Holy Mary, Mother of God, pray for us sinners, now and at the hour of our death. Amen.
0: Hail Mary, full of grace, the Lord is with thee. Blessed art thou among women, and blessed is the fruit of thy womb, Jesus.
1: Holy Mary, Mother of God, pray for us sinners, now and at the hour of our death. Amen.
0: Hail Mary, full of grace, the Lord is with thee. Blessed art thou among women, and blessed is the fruit of thy womb, Jesus.
1: Holy Mary, Mother of God, pray for us sinners, now and at the hour of our death. Amen.
0: Hail Mary, full of grace, the Lord is with thee. Blessed art thou among women, and blessed is the fruit of thy womb, Jesus.
1: Holy Mary, Mother of God, pray for us sinners, now and at the hour of our death. Amen.
0: Hail Mary, full of grace, the Lord is with thee. Blessed art thou among women, and blessed is the fruit of thy womb, Jesus.
1: Holy Mary, Mother of God, pray for us sinners, now and at the hour of our death. Amen.
0: Hail Mary, full of grace, the Lord is with thee. Blessed art thou among women, and blessed is the fruit of thy womb, Jesus.
1: Holy Mary, Mother of God, pray for us sinners, now and at the hour of our death. Amen.
0: Hail Mary, full of grace, the Lord is with thee. Blessed art thou among women, and blessed is the fruit of thy womb, Jesus.
1: Holy Mary, Mother of God, pray for us sinners, now and at the hour of our death. Amen.
0: Hail Mary, full of grace, the Lord is with thee. Blessed art thou among women, and blessed is the fruit of thy womb, Jesus.
1: Holy Mary.

0: Jesus.
1: Forgive us our sins, save us from the fire of hell. Lead all souls to heaven, especially those who most need thy mercy.
0: The third sorrowful mystery is the crown of thorns. Our Father, who art in heaven, hallowed be thy name. 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

0: Give us this day our daily bread, and forgive us our trespasses, as we forgive those who trespass against us. And lead us not into temptation, but deliver us from evil. Amen.
1: Hail Mary, full of grace, the Lord is with thee. Blessed art thou amongst women, and blessed is the fruit of thy womb, Jesus.
0: Holy Mary, Mother of God, pray for us sinners, now and at the hour of our death. Amen.
1: Hail Mary, full of grace, the Lord is with thee. Blessed art thou amongst women, and blessed is the fruit of thy womb, Jesus.
0: Holy Mary, Mother of God, pray for us sinners, now and at the hour of our death. Amen.
1: Grace, the Lord is with thee. Blessed art thou amongst women, and blessed is the fruit of thy womb, Jesus.
0: Holy Mary, Mother of God, pray for us sinners, now and at the hour of our death. Amen.
1: Hail Mary, full of grace, the Lord is with thee. Blessed art thou amongst women, and blessed is the fruit of thy womb, Jesus.
0: Holy Mary, Mother of God, pray for us sinners, now and at the hour of our death. Amen.
1: Hail Mary, full of grace, the Lord is with thee. Blessed art thou amongst women, and blessed is the fruit of thy womb, Jesus.
0: Holy Mary, Mother of God, pray for us sinners, now and at the hour of our death. Amen.
1: Hail Mary, full of grace, the Lord is with thee. Blessed art thou amongst women, and blessed is the fruit of thy womb, Jesus.
0: Holy Mary, Mother of God, pray for us sinners, now and at the hour of our death. Amen.
1: Hail Mary, full of grace, the Lord is with thee. Blessed art thou amongst women, and blessed is the fruit of thy womb, Jesus.
0: Holy Mary, Mother of God, pray for us sinners, now and at the hour of our death. Amen.
1: Hail Mary, full of grace, the Lord is with thee. Blessed art thou amongst women, and blessed is the fruit of thy womb, Jesus.
0: Holy Mary, Mother of God, pray for us sinners, now and at the hour of our death. Amen.
1: Hail Mary, full of grace, the Lord is with thee. Blessed art thou amongst women, and blessed is the fruit of thy womb, Jesus.
0: Holy Mary, Mother of God, pray for us sinners, now and at the hour of our death. Amen.
1: Hail Mary, full of grace, the Lord is with thee. Blessed art thou amongst women, and blessed is the fruit of thy womb, Jesus.
0: Holy Mary, Mother of God, pray for us sinners, now and at the hour of our death. Amen.

0: especially those most in thy mercy.
1: The fourth sorrowful mystery is the carrying of the cross. Our Father, who art in heaven, hallowed be thy name. Thy kingdom come, thy will be done on earth as it is in heaven.
0: Give us this day our daily bread, and forgive us our trespasses, as we forgive those who trespass against us. And lead us not into temptation, but deliver us from evil. Amen.
1: Hail Mary, full of grace, the Lord is with thee. Blessed art thou amongst women, and blessed is the fruit of thy womb, Jesus.
0: Holy Mary, Mother of God, pray for us sinners, now and at the hour of our death. Amen.
1: Hail Mary, full of grace, the Lord is with thee. Blessed art thou amongst women, and blessed is the fruit of thy womb, Jesus.
0: Holy Mary, Mother of God, pray for us sinners, now and at the hour of our death. Amen.
1: Hail Mary, full of grace, the Lord is with thee. Blessed art thou amongst women, and blessed is the fruit of thy womb, Jesus.
0: Holy Mary, Mother of God, pray for us sinners, now and at the hour of our death. Amen.
1: Hail Mary, full of grace, the Lord is with thee. Blessed art thou amongst women, and blessed is the fruit of thy womb, Jesus.
0: Holy Mary, Mother of God, pray for us sinners, now and at the hour of our death. Amen.
1: Hail Mary, full of grace, the Lord is with thee. Blessed art thou amongst women, and blessed is the fruit of thy womb, Jesus.
0: Holy Mary, Mother of God, pray for us sinners, now and at the hour of our death. Amen.
1: Hail Mary, full of grace, the Lord is with thee. Blessed art thou amongst women, and blessed is the fruit of thy womb, Jesus.
0: Holy Mary, Mother of God, pray for us sinners, now and at the hour of our death. Amen.
1: Hail Mary, full of grace, the Lord is with thee. Blessed art thou amongst women, and blessed is the fruit of thy womb, Jesus.
0: Holy Mary, Mother of God, pray for us sinners, now and at the hour of our death. Amen.
1: Hail Mary, full of grace, the Lord is with thee. Blessed art thou amongst women, and blessed is the fruit of thy womb, Jesus.
0: Holy Mary, Mother of God, pray for us sinners, now and at the hour of our death. Amen.
1: Hail Mary, full of grace, the Lord is with thee. Blessed art thou amongst women, and blessed is the fruit of thy womb, Jesus.
0: Holy Mary, Mother of God, pray for us sinners, now and at the hour of our death. Amen.
1: Hail Mary, full of grace, the Lord is with thee. Blessed art thou amongst women, and blessed is the fruit of thy womb, Jesus.
0: Holy Mary, Mother of God, pray for us sinners.

0: Jesus.
1: Forgive us our sins, save us from fire and hell. And lead all souls to heaven, especially those most in need of thy mercy.
2: The fifth soul of the mystery is the crucifixion and death of our Lord. Our Father, who art in heaven, hallowed be thy name. Thy kingdom come, thy will be done on earth as it is in heaven.
0: Give us this day our daily bread, and forgive us our trespasses, as we forgive those who trespass against us. And lead us not into temptation, but deliver us from evil. Amen.
2: Hail Mary, full of grace, the Lord is with thee. Blessed art thou amongst women, and blessed is the fruit of thy womb, Jesus.
0: Holy Mary, Mother of God, pray for us sinners, now and at the hour of our death. Amen.
2: Hail Mary, full of grace, the Lord is with thee. Blessed art thou amongst women, and blessed is the fruit of thy womb, Jesus.
0: Holy Mary, Mother of God, pray for us sinners, now and at the hour of our death. Amen.
2: Hail Mary, full of grace, the Lord is with thee. Blessed art thou amongst women, and blessed is the fruit of thy womb, Jesus.
0: Holy Mary, Mother of God, pray for us sinners now at the hour of our death. Amen.
2: Hail Mary, full of grace, the Lord is with thee. Blessed art thou amongst women, and blessed is the fruit of thy womb, Jesus.
0: Holy Mary, Mother of God, pray for us sinners now at the hour of our death. Amen.
2: Hail Mary, full of grace, the Lord is with thee. Blessed art thou amongst women, and blessed is the fruit of thy womb, Jesus.
0: Holy Mary, Mother of God, pray for us sinners now at the hour of our death. Amen.
2: Hail Mary, full of grace, the Lord is with thee. Blessed art thou amongst women, and blessed is the fruit of thy womb, Jesus.
0: Holy Mary, Mother of God, pray for us sinners now at the hour of our death. Amen.
2: Hail Mary, full of grace, the Lord is with thee. Blessed art thou amongst women, and blessed is the fruit of thy womb, Jesus.
0: Holy Mary, Mother of God, pray for us sinners now at the hour of our death. Amen.
2: Hail Mary, full of grace, the Lord is with thee. Blessed art thou amongst women, and blessed is the fruit of thy womb, Jesus.
0: Holy Mary, Mother of God, pray for us sinners now at the hour of our death. Amen.
2: Hail Mary, full of grace, the Lord is with thee. Blessed art thou amongst women, and blessed is the fruit of thy womb, Jesus.
0: Holy Mary, Mother of God, pray for us sinners now at the hour of our death. Amen.
2: Hail Mary, full of grace, the Lord is with thee. Blessed art thou amongst women, and blessed is the fruit of thy womb, Jesus.
0: Holy Mary, Mother of God, pray for us sinners now at the hour of our death. Amen.

0: sacro, e devi ricordare che ben ci sono le reti, e devi pensare a passare il suono in cui non pensare a chiesa. 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
3: In the name of the Father, and of the Son, and of the Holy Ghost, and I believe in God, the Father Almighty, creator of heaven and earth, and in Jesus Christ, his only Son, our Lord, who was conceived by the Holy Ghost, born of the Virgin Mary, suffered under Pontius Pilate, was crucified, died, and was buried. He descended into hell. The third day he arose again from the dead. He ascended into heaven, seated at the right hand of God the Father Almighty. From thence he shall come to judge the living and the dead. Our Father who art in heaven, hallowed be thy name. Thy kingdom come, thy will be done on earth as it is in heaven.
4: Give us
3: Hail Mary, full of grace, the Lord is with thee. Blessed art thou amongst women, and blessed is the fruit of thy womb, Jesus.
4: Holy Mary, Mother of God, pray for us sinners now.
3: Hail Mary, full of grace, the Lord is with thee. Blessed art thou amongst women, and blessed is the fruit of thy womb, Jesus.
4: Holy Mary, Mother of God, pray for us sinners now.
3: Hail Mary, full of grace, the Lord is with thee. Blessed art thou amongst women, and blessed is the fruit of thy womb, Jesus.
4: Holy Mary,

0: First glorious mystery, the resurrection. Our Father, who art in heaven, hallowed be thy name. Thy kingdom come, thy will be done on earth as it is in heaven. Hail Mary, full of grace, the Lord is with thee. Blessed art thou amongst women, and blessed is the fruit of thy womb, Jesus.
1: Holy Mary, Mother of God,
0: pray for us sinners now and at the hour of our death. Hail Mary, full of grace, the Lord is with thee. Blessed art thou amongst women, and blessed is the fruit of thy womb, Jesus.
1: Holy Mary, Mother of God, pray for us sinners now and at the hour of our death.
0: Hail Mary, full of grace, the Lord is with thee. Blessed art thou amongst women, and blessed is the fruit of thy womb, Jesus.
1: Holy Mary, Mother of God, pray for us sinners now and at the hour of our death.
0: Hail Mary, full of grace, the Lord is with thee. Blessed art thou amongst women, and blessed is the fruit of thy womb, Jesus.
1: Holy Mary, Mother
0: of God, pray for us sinners now and at the hour of our death. Hail Mary, full of grace, the Lord is with thee. Blessed art thou amongst women, and blessed is the fruit of thy womb, Jesus.
1: Holy Mary, Mother of God, pray for us sinners now.
0: Hail Mary, full of grace, the Lord is with thee. Blessed art thou amongst women, and blessed is the fruit of thy womb, Jesus.
1: Holy Mary, Mother of God, pray for us sinners now.
0: Hail Mary, full of grace, the Lord is with thee. Blessed art thou amongst women, and blessed is the fruit of thy womb, Jesus.
1: Holy Mary, Mother of God, pray for us sinners now and at the hour.
0: Hail Mary, full of grace, the Lord is with thee. Blessed art thou amongst women, and blessed is the fruit of thy womb, Jesus.
1: Holy Mary, Mother of God, pray for us sinners now.
0: Hail Mary, full of grace, the Lord is with thee. Blessed art thou amongst women, and blessed is the fruit of thy womb, Jesus.
1: Holy Mary, Mother of God, pray for us sinners now.
0: Hail Mary, full of grace, the Lord is with thee. Blessed art thou amongst women, and blessed is the fruit of thy womb, Jesus.
1: Holy Mary,

0: Lord Jesus.
1: The second glorious mystery is the Ascension. Our Father who art in heaven, hallowed be thy name. Thy kingdom come, thy will be done on earth as it is in heaven.
0: Give us this day.
1: Blessed art thou amongst women, and blessed is the fruit of thy womb, Jesus.
0: Holy Mary, Mother of God, pray for us sinners now and at the hour of our death.
1: Hail Mary, full of grace, the Lord is with thee. Blessed art thou amongst women, and blessed is the fruit of thy womb, Jesus.
0: Holy Mary, Mother of God, pray for us sinners now and at the hour of our death.
1: Hail Mary, full of grace, the Lord is with thee. Blessed art thou amongst women, and blessed is the fruit of thy womb, Jesus.
0: Holy Mary, Mother of God, pray for us sinners.
1: Hail Mary, full of grace, the Lord is with thee. Blessed art thou amongst women, and blessed is the fruit of thy womb, Jesus.
0: Holy Mary, Mother of God, pray for us sinners now.
1: Hail Mary, full of grace, the Lord is with thee. Blessed art thou amongst women, and blessed is the fruit of thy womb, Jesus.
0: Holy Mary, Mother of God, pray for us sinners now.
1: Hail Mary, full of grace, the Lord is with thee. Blessed art thou amongst women, and blessed is the fruit of thy womb, Jesus.
0: Holy Mary, Mother of God, pray for us sinners now.
1: Hail Mary, full of grace, the Lord is with thee. Blessed art thou amongst women, and blessed is the fruit of thy womb, Jesus.
0: Holy Mary, Mother of God, pray for us sinners now.
1: Hail Mary, full of grace, the Lord is with thee. Blessed art thou amongst women, and blessed is the fruit of thy womb, Jesus.
0: Holy Mary, Mother of God,
1: Mary, full of grace, the Lord is with thee. Blessed art thou amongst women, and blessed is the fruit of thy womb, Jesus.
0: Holy Mary, Mother of God, pray for us sinners now.
1: Hail Mary, full of grace, the Lord is with thee. Blessed art thou amongst women, and blessed is the fruit of thy womb, Jesus.
0: Holy Mary, Mother of God, pray for us sinners now.

0: Third glorious mystery is the descent of the Holy Ghost upon the apostles of Mary. Our Father, who art in heaven, hallowed be thy name. Thy kingdom come, thy will be done on earth as it is in heaven.
1: Give us this day our daily bread, and forgive us our trespasses, as we forgive those who trespass against us. And lead us not into temptation, but
0: deliver us from evil. Hail Mary, full of grace, the Lord is with thee. Blessed art thou amongst women, and blessed is the fruit of thy womb, Jesus.
1: Holy Mary, Mother of God, pray for us sinners now.
0: Hail Mary, full of grace, the Lord is with thee. Blessed art thou amongst women, and blessed is the fruit of thy womb, Jesus.
1: Holy Mary, Mother of God, pray for us sinners now and at the hour of our death.
0: Hail Mary, full of grace, the Lord is with thee. Blessed art thou amongst women, and blessed is the fruit of thy womb, Jesus.
1: Holy Mary, Mother of God, pray for us sinners now and at the hour of our death.
0: Hail Mary, full of grace, the Lord is with thee. Blessed art thou amongst women, and blessed is the fruit of thy womb, Jesus.
1: Holy Mary, Mother of God,
0: Hail Mary, full of grace, the Lord is with thee. Blessed art thou amongst women, and blessed is the fruit of thy womb, Jesus.
1: Holy Mary, Mother of God, pray for us sinners now and at the hour of our death.
0: Hail Mary, full of grace, the Lord is with thee. Blessed art thou amongst women, and blessed is the fruit of thy womb, Jesus.
1: Holy Mary, Mother of God, pray for us sinners now and at the hour of our death.
0: Hail Mary, full of grace, the Lord is with thee. Blessed art thou amongst women, and blessed is the fruit of thy womb, Jesus.
1: Holy Mary, Mother of God, pray for us sinners now and at the hour of our death.
0: Hail Mary, full of grace, the Lord is with thee. Blessed art thou amongst women, and blessed is the fruit of thy womb, Jesus.
1: Holy Mary, Mother of God, pray for us sinners now and at the hour of our death.
0: Hail Mary, full of grace, the Lord is with thee. Blessed art thou amongst women, and blessed is the fruit of thy womb, Jesus.
1: Holy Mary, Mother of God, pray for us sinners now and at the hour of our death.
0: Hail Mary, full of grace, the Lord is with thee. Blessed art thou amongst women, and blessed is the fruit of thy womb, Jesus.
1: Holy Mary, Mother of God, pray for us sinners now and at the hour of our death.

0: Jesus.
1: Forgive us our sins, save us from fire and power. Lead all souls to heaven, especially
0: those who are in the fourth glorious mystery is the Assumption. Our Father, who art in heaven, hallowed be thy name. Thy kingdom come, thy will be done on earth as it is in heaven.
1: Give us this day our daily bread, and forgive us our trespasses, as we forgive those who trespass against us. And lead us not into temptation, but deliver us from evil.
0: Hail Mary, full of grace, the Lord is with thee. Blessed art thou among women, and blessed is the fruit of thy womb, Jesus.
1: Holy Mary, Mother of God, pray for us sinners now and at the hour of our
0: death. Hail Mary, full of grace, the Lord is with thee. Blessed art thou among women, and blessed is the fruit of thy womb, Jesus.
1: Holy Mary, Mother of God, pray for us sinners now and at the hour of our death.
0: Hail Mary, full of grace, the Lord is with thee. Blessed art thou among women, and blessed is the fruit of thy womb, Jesus.
1: Holy Mary, Mother of God, pray for us sinners now and at the hour of our
0: death. Hail Mary, full of grace, the Lord is with thee. Blessed art thou among women, and blessed is the fruit of thy womb, Jesus.
1: Holy Mary, Mother of God, pray for us sinners now and at the hour of our death.
0: Hail Mary, full of grace, the Lord is with thee. Blessed art thou among women, and blessed is the fruit of thy womb, Jesus.
1: Holy Mary, Mother of God, pray for us sinners now and at the hour of our death.
0: Hail Mary, full of grace, the Lord is with thee. Blessed art thou among women, and blessed is the fruit of thy womb, Jesus.
1: Holy Mary, Mother of God, pray for us sinners now and at the hour of our death.
0: Hail Mary, full of grace, the Lord is with thee. Blessed art thou among women, and blessed is the fruit of thy womb, Jesus.
1: Holy Mary, Mother of God, pray for us sinners now and at the hour of our death.
0: Hail Mary, full of grace, the Lord is with thee. Blessed art thou among women, and blessed is the fruit of thy womb, Jesus.
1: Holy Mary, Mother of God, pray for us sinners now and at the hour of our death.
0: Hail Mary, full of grace, the Lord is with thee. Blessed art thou among women, and blessed is the fruit of thy womb, Jesus.
1: Holy Mary, Mother of God, pray for us sinners now and at the hour of our death.
0: Hail Mary, full of grace, the Lord is with thee. Blessed art thou among women, and blessed is the fruit of thy womb, Jesus.
1: Holy Mary, Mother of God, pray for us sinners now and at the hour of our death.

0: Jesus.
1: Forgive us our sins, save us from the fires of hell. Lead all souls to heaven, especially those most in need of mercy.
2: The fifth, glorious mystery is the coronation. Our Father, who art in heaven, hallowed be thy name. Thy kingdom come, thy will be done on earth as it is in heaven.
1: Give us this day our daily bread, and forgive us our trespasses, as we forgive those who trespass against us. And lead us not into temptation, but deliver us from evil.
2: Hail Mary, full of grace, the Lord is with thee. Blessed art thou amongst women, and blessed is the fruit of thy womb, Jesus.
1: Holy Mary, Mother of God, pray for us sinners, now and at the hour of our death.
2: Hail Mary, full of grace, the Lord is with thee. Blessed art thou amongst women, and blessed is the fruit of thy womb, Jesus.
1: Holy Mary, Mother of God, pray for us sinners, now and at the hour of our death.
2: Hail Mary, full of grace, the Lord is with thee. Blessed art thou amongst women, and blessed is the fruit of thy womb, Jesus.
1: Holy Mary, Mother of God, pray for us sinners, now and at the hour of our death.
2: Hail Mary, full of grace, the Lord is with thee. Blessed art thou amongst women, and blessed is the fruit of thy womb, Jesus.
1: Holy Mary, Mother of God, pray for us sinners, now and at the hour of our death.
2: Full of grace, the Lord is with thee. Blessed art thou amongst women, and blessed is the fruit of thy womb, Jesus.
1: Holy Mary, Mother of God, pray for us sinners, now and at the hour of our death.
2: Hail Mary, full of grace, the Lord is with thee. Blessed art thou amongst women, and blessed is the fruit of thy womb, Jesus.
1: Holy Mary, Mother of God, pray for us sinners, now and at the hour of our death.
2: Hail Mary, full of grace, the Lord is with thee. Blessed art thou amongst women, and blessed is the fruit of thy womb, Jesus.
1: Holy Mary, Mother of God, pray for us sinners, now and at the hour of our death.
2: Hail Mary, full of grace, the Lord is with thee. Blessed art thou amongst women, and blessed is the fruit of thy womb, Jesus.
1: Holy Mary, Mother of God, pray for us sinners, now and at the hour of our death.
2: Hail Mary, full of grace, the Lord is with thee. Blessed art thou amongst women, and blessed is the fruit of thy womb, Jesus.
1: Holy Mary, Mother of God, pray for us sinners, now and at the hour of our death.
2: Hail Mary, full of grace, the Lord is with thee. Blessed art thou amongst women, and blessed is the fruit of thy womb, Jesus.
1: Holy Mary,

0: Forgive us our sins, and save us from the fire of hell. Lead all souls to heaven, especially those who need mercy. Hail, Holy Queen,
1: Mother of Mercy, and Lord of Christ, and Son of God. To thee we cry out, our precious Son of God. To thee we send up our sighs, mourning, and weeping, and our fountain of tears. Turn the most gracious heaven to heaven, and to the mercy of the Lord. And after this, thy right thou hast shown unto us the blessed fruit of thy womb, Jesus. Upon the blood of the Lord Jesus, hear thy prayer.
0: Pray for us, Holy Mother of God. Let us pray. O God, whose only begotten Son, by his life, death, and resurrection, hath purchased for us the rewards of eternal salvation, grant, we beseech thee, as a meditating upon these mysteries of the most holy rosary of the Blessed Virgin Mary, we may imitate what they contain and obtain what they promise, through the same Christ our Lord.
2: Amen. Concerning cell phones, I want to discourage you and tell you you shouldn't bring your cell phone into the church to read like a missile. You don't want to be using that as your missile. Why is that? Well, first of all, it's not becoming to the house of God. And you can imagine if the priest and I were using an iPad at the altar instead of the missal, that's really off-putting and not very respectful. We would drag the electronic world right into the sanctuary and right to the altar for sacrifice. And yet you're in the sacrifice, you're in the sanctuary of God, and you're attending Mass. So I discourage you from using your cell phone and may become a little more serious on my prohibition on that. But right now I want you to take the initiative to use your missal. The missal is the book given to us by the church to follow the Mass, to learn the prayers, to receive the graces that come through this particular day. It would be better to pray your rosary than to read your electronic phone. And another reason, dear faithful, is the example we give to our children and to all of those who come to church. We're often telling them, we often know, we read, we study how these things impose themselves into our families, into our schools. And can you imagine that? If at home it's a cell phone, at school it's the iPad, and at church it's again the cell phone, we're never free of it. It follows us everywhere. It's as though that's our new way of looking through life. And it's really condemning of the mind. And plus, think of the distractions that come through it. Not only might have Father Johnson get mad at you if it rings, but the little text pops up. Oh, I just got to check and see who that is. Oh, a new email came through. Oh. And we're always looking at that screen. We're always going to see the things that notify us. And then we could go into all the other reasons maybe it's not so good, such as, do we want the government and the cell phone companies to always be tracking where we are? Where we sat in the church and what we said? Do we want that always an imposition in our faith and in our life? I don't. So I think we really need to move away from it. And lastly, is just the delight of reading a book over looking at the phone. And I can tell you that's so true to me and reading my breviary. Sometimes I have to use a phone in traveling to the airport or when it's dark outside because I don't have a flashlight. The light is better coming right from the text, right? But when I go back to my breviary, just like reading the Bible, it's different. It's a different sensation, a different delight. There's a certain grace given by God by reading the official text of the church, which is the missal. So I ask you to take these things into consideration and get away from those electronics following you into church and buy and use the missals. You know how often we find missals hanging around the church that nobody claims? It's a whole stack of them in the main office, and so I let them sit there for a little bit. Then I have a special sale at half price for those who may need a missal. But how can we buy our missal and not use it, or not buy a missal and figure that we're going to attend the Mass properly? We should not be twiddling our thumbs or picking our fingers at Mass. We should be following the Mass and not through the phone.
3: The Seven Sorrows Devotion. According to St. Elizabeth of Hungary, those who invoke the Heavenly Mother through her sorrows will obtain true sorrow for their sins before death. Our Savior will protect them in their tribulations, especially at the hour of death. He will impress upon them the memory of his passion and will reward them for it in heaven. He will commit such devout servants to the hands of Mary that she may dispose of them according to her pleasure and obtain for them all the graces she desires. According to St. Bridget of Sweden, the Blessed Mother promises 7 graces to those who honor her daily by saying 7 Hail Marys while meditating on her sorrows. I will give peace to their families. They will be enlightened about the divine mysteries. I will console them in their pains and I will accompany them in their work. I will give them as much as they ask for, as long as it does not interfere with the adorable will of my divine Son or the sanctification of their souls. I will defend them in their spiritual battles with the infernal enemy, and I will protect them at every instant of their lives. I will visibly help them at the moment of their death. They will see the face of their mother. I have obtained this grace from my divine Son, that those who propagate this devotion to my tears and sorrows will be taken directly from this earthly life to eternal happiness, since all their sins will be forgiven, and my Son will be their eternal consolation and joy. Mary's 7 sorrows, in the name of the Father, and of the Son, and of the Holy Ghost. Amen. Number 1, the prophecy. The prophet Simeon tells the Blessed Mary that a sword of sorrow will pierce her soul because of her new baby son. Hail Mary, full of grace, the Lord is with thee. Blessed art thou among women, and blessed is the fruit of thy womb, Jesus. Holy Mary, Mother of God, pray for us sinners now and at the hour of our death. Amen. Number 2, the flight. The Holy Family must flee in the night to Egypt to escape the mass murder of the newborn children of Israel. Hail Mary, full of grace, the Lord is with thee. Blessed art thou among women, and blessed is the fruit of thy womb, Jesus. Holy Mary, Mother of God, pray for us sinners now and at the hour of our death. Amen. Number 3, the search. For 3 long days and nights, Mary and Joseph search for their missing child who is lost without a trace. Hail Mary, full of grace, the Lord is with thee. Blessed art thou among women, and blessed is the fruit of thy womb, Jesus. Holy Mary, Mother of God, pray for us sinners now and at the hour of our death. Amen. Number 4, the meeting. Mary sees her son, Jesus, all crushed, torn, broken, and bleeding as he carries the cross upon which he will soon be brutally hung. Hail Mary, full of grace, the Lord is with thee. Blessed art thou among women, and blessed is the fruit of thy womb, Jesus. Holy Mary, Mother of God, pray for us sinners now and at the hour of our death. Amen. Number 5, the death. Mary's blood-soaked son is nailed to his cross, tortured, mocked, and spit upon by those for whose love he dies thirsting. Hail Mary, full of grace, the Lord is with thee. Blessed art thou among women, and blessed is the fruit of thy womb, Jesus. Holy Mary, Mother of God, pray for us sinners now and at the hour of our death. Amen. Number 6, the piercing. Jesus' heart is torn open by a lance to prove his death before he is taken down from the cross and laid in the arms of his mother. Hail Mary, full of grace, the Lord is with thee. Blessed art thou among women, and blessed is the fruit of thy womb, Jesus. Holy Mary, Mother of God, pray for us sinners now and at the hour of our death. Amen. Number 7, the burial. Mary's pale and lifeless son is taken from her arms and placed in a cold rock tomb, and the entrance is closed and sealed. Hail Mary, full of grace, the Lord is with thee. Blessed art thou among women, and blessed is the fruit of thy womb, Jesus. Holy Mary, Mother of God, pray for us sinners now and at the hour of our death. Amen. In the name of the Father, and of the Son, and of the Holy Ghost. Amen.
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